0: We have a late summer heat wave on the way as highs soar to the low 90s with mostly sunny skies Tuesday and then max out near record levels in the mid-90s Wednesday and Thursday. Mostly sunny skies both days and both afternoons Wednesday and Thursday, isolated showers and storms possible. Still in the upper 80s even into the weekend. I'm meteorologist Tom Ackerman with your LEX 18 Storm Tracker forecast on Lexington's news traffic and weather station, 97.3 FM, WVLK.
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13: How did I lose weight? 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
15: 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Our number, 877-381-3811, 877-381-3811. Over at the New York Post, they're not the only one to report this, but it's important. Anthony Blair, Pennsylvania would-be ISIS terrorist arrested with 190 rounds of ammo and a rifle, says the Department of Justice. What is going on in Butler, Pennsylvania, Mr. Bridges? A 21-year-old Pennsylvania man was plotting a violent attack on behalf of ISIS when he was nabbed by the FBI at a hotel over the weekend with a rifle, 5 magazines, and 190 rounds of ammunition, the Fed said. Jonathan Hunter Kramer of Valencia, about a half hour north of Pittsburgh, was stopped by G-men at a nearby Dunham's sporting goods store on Saturday, the day after the 25th anniversary of 9/11, with a rifle, magazines, and boxes of ammo, after allegedly buying the gun in a nearby Walmart parking lot, according to a federal criminal complaint put out today. Now, what else is in this complaint? I'm having a hell of a time with these advertisements on the New York Post just popping up left and right. Kramer, who went by the name of Hamza al-Rashid, had pledged allegiance to ISIS terrorists before being busted, offered to distribute explosive manuals online, and said he was preparing for his mission, quote-unquote, but still needed a weapon, the court document said. Agents searching his hotel room in local Cranberry, Pennsylvania, also found a rifle bipod, scope, entrenchment tool, prayer rug, cell phone, bag to block signals, and an undated related note, Trib Live reported. Don't look for me. I don't know what I did, but I can't live in constant fear, the note read, according to the complaint. FBI agents watched Kramer leave his home Friday with a bag and take a rideshare to a store where he bought a disposable phone, according to the complaint. Kramer then reportedly left his home in Valencia on Saturday morning, took an Uber to Walmart in Richland, Pennsylvania, where he asked an employee to watch his bag as he shopped, according to the criminal complaint. Let's see here. I'm still working through these ads that keep popping up. Walmart security footage reportedly shows Kramer going into the parking lot and meeting with a person, taking a long black bag out of their trunk, according to the FBI. The suspect then took another Uber to the Cranberry Park Hotel, checking into a room and paying $450 to stay for a week. When he checked in and put his bag down, a hotel guest who previously worked at a gun range safety officer said he heard the sound of a firearm magazines contacting each other, according to the FBI. Kramer then went from the hotel to Durham's, where he was stopped as he left by federal agents. Inside his bags were 3 30-round capacity rifle magazines, 5 boxes of 5.56 caliber ammunition, according to the complaint. Kramer's charged with receiving a firearm and ammunition, knowing or having reasonable cause to believe they would be used to commit a felony or federal crime of terrorism, including providing or attempting to provide material support to a designated federal terrorist organization. He was booked into the Butler County Jail, made his first court appearance Monday, yesterday. Prosecutors have asked that he be held without bond, arguing he poses a danger to the community. Now, the FBI had been aware since 2023 investigation of Kramer, the time a minor, when he was charged and adjudicated delinquent in Pennsylvania for his role in a plot to carry out a mass casualty attack and for possessing child sexual abuse material, according to the Justice Department. So 3 years ago, as a minor, he was ready to blow people away, it appears. Authorities began investigating him again after an anonymous tip came in March 19, shortly after his release from a juvenile detention facility. The tipster said Kramer was ordering mysterious packages and talking to his friends from before his juvenile adjudication. U.S. Attorney General Todd Blanch said the arrest came as Americans marked the 25th anniversary of September 11. This is good work by the FBI and local police. You just wonder what else is out there, don't you? And who else is doing these sorts of things and plotting and planning? But good for the FBI and, again, for the locals and all of them working together. These are the kinds of questions or areas of interest you would think members of Congress have. But no, when Kash Patel comes up there, the senators make asses out of themselves, and including Republicans. One in particular I'm really getting sick and tired of. He's just a grandstander. Just a grandstander. We have the Houthis move in on the world's largest oil facility. Very concerning development. From the Daily Express. And it is a concerning development. And this is why I've argued and why I posted again a few hours ago that I do understand the patience needed in an economic war against Iran, choking them off and so forth and so on. But I've never felt that in and of itself would be enough. And now the Chinese and the Russians are providing them with missiles to attack our jets and the Israeli jets should they go in. So time may work on our side economically, but it doesn't work on our side in all respects. But the only thing to take, the only way to actually take out that regime is going to be arming the people there. As I've said till I'm blue in the face, I hope we're doing some of it. There have been some reports that there have been clashes, there has been gunfire with some resistance movements in the IRGC, and that there are actually casualties with the IRGC to some extent. I don't know the full extent of this. It's not being reported. I'm only catching little clips of it. But I can imagine the mayhem, and worse, that can be unleashed against this regime if we were serious about arming the people there and we enlisted the Mossad, the Israelis, to help us take the lead because they have very good intelligence. They know who's what over there. And they actually have people over there who are pointing things out to them. This is just a tool that seems to me has been, maybe it's being used, but hasn't been used much, if used at all. And I don't care what Erdogan has to say about it in Turkey, and I don't care what the Arabs have to say about it if they don't like it. Too damn bad. We're taking the lead in this war, and we have every right to win it. The Houthis move in on the world's largest oil facility in a very concerning development. Experts believe the Iran-backed Houthis are not in position to control Saudi Arabia's largest oil facility, but I will add they're in a position to do grave damage to it. And there are other reports today that, believe it or not, the Saudis again have gone to the Israelis to provide them with help in terms of intelligence and so forth, which apparently the Israelis are providing with the CENTCOM involved in working it through with both countries. The Saudis have played this game too much. You know, they go into this deal with the Pakistanis and the Turkeys, Islamists all, and of course, then they're attacked by Iran via the Houthis, and Turkey does nothing, and Pakistan does nothing. So that's a paper tiger. But they also did that, the Saudis, to send a signal to the Israelis. And then he talks about, does the prince, you know, about the Abraham Accords years back, and now it's, well, you have to have a Palestinian state. That's not going to happen. So Saudi Arabia is going to have to make a decision what side of the fence they're on. They can do it quietly. They don't have to be full-throated about it, but they're going to have to make a decision. Obviously, they cannot count on their Arab neighbors. They cannot count on Islamists, whether it be in Pakistan or Turkey. And obviously, the Iranian regime would like nothing more than to blow out their main oil pipelines and facilities. So they turn to the Israelis for help. It's an incredible thing. We'll be right back.
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13: How did I lose weight? 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
17: The midterms are almost here, and Republicans could be in deep trouble. Polls show Democrats leading in key races. Tonight, Rob Finnerty on Newsmax reveals the growing threat from the DSA and the radical left. With less than 60 days to go, Finnerty says it's time for the GOP to hit the panic button. The House may go, and control of the Senate is up for grabs. 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Tallarico, El Sayed, AOC, Bernie Sanders. Finnerty reveals President Trump's secret plan to fight back. 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

0: It's a special time. I have my old buddy with us, Bill O'Reilly. Bill, how are you doing?
1: I'm hanging tough there. I'm getting older, but I'm hanging in.
0: You're hanging in. You're getting older. We'll join the club. Me too. It feels it too, doesn't it?
1: You know, I was going to ask you because we haven't talked in a while. How you feeling? Are you all right?
0: Yeah, I'm good enough. Let me put it that way. Good enough.
1: Yeah.
0: All right.
1: You know, our work ethic, though, we, you know, other people would be in traction.
0: That's
1: but we
0: true.
1: Go to work.
0: We go to work every day and we work hard.
1: Right, we go to work.
0: Yeah. No, that's right. But you know what? You have this podcast and you've turned this into a real thing. And you were one of the earliest ones to really turn it into a real thing. You've got a lot of people who watch your podcast. It doesn't have to be the biggest podcast to be very influential, but it's a really good podcast. It's really substantive. And you can tell you really think about your subject and work on it before you do it. Tell us a little bit about that before we delve into the book here.
1: Okay. So when I left Fox News, I had offers to go to do linear television, some good ones. But I had had enough of working for corporations. Mm-hmm. And I just said to myself, look, if I'm going to continue doing what I do, which is news analysis, I'm going to have to run my own show. So what we did was we set up an apparatus. 60 people worked for me, 60.
0: Wow.
1: And the apparatus was we operate the way you would operate any kind of cable or network news program, with the exception of we are all news analysis. We don't break news. We don't do that. And then it's me, and people knew me. And they some like me, some hate me. Same thing with you. We're in the same category. But we speak our minds. And Americans, I always knew, respect that. As long as it's done responsibly without malice or exploitation. So that's what we decided to do. And then YouTube hit. YouTube was the explosion that hurtled me around the world. And I just got out of the U.S. Open on Sunday, the tennis match. I was invited by Saudi Arabian interests to go to that. I was invited to Beijing, which I also went to on my own dime. I don't let these people pay anything. All right. By the Politburo that watches me on YouTube. The Saudis watch me on YouTube. And they know I know what I'm talking about.
0: Mm-hmm.
1: And that I do have some access to President Trump. And so they want to get the latest. So the YouTube thing has really put us over the top financially and as far as influence is concerned.
0: Mm-hmm. Now, this is a very interesting book you wrote here, Confronting America, What Has to Change? So you take a real look at what's going on in the country, really every corner of the culture. And you decide, look, we have issues, and we need to address them and confront them, and we can do it if we address them and confront them, right?
1: Yeah, it's eyewitness history. So I've been to 90 countries. I've covered 4 wars. I've been out there. I know how it all works. And what drives me crazy, and you know, I listen to your radio program, what drives you crazy is that we understand what the problem is. It's not hard to understand the problem. But we don't have crusaders who are trying to solve the problem.
0: Mm-hmm.
1: Instead, we have ideology. We have movements. So this coming November, when we go to the poll, we're not voting for people. We're voting for a movement. Not a person. So if you live in Texas and you don't like the Republican candidate, I don't like him. But running against him is a nut, all right, who wants to push the country into a place of destruction. Okay? So that's my choice. It's Paxson against a guy who wants to destroy the country. Mm-hmm. So what am I supposed to do? You know, you got to see the bigger picture. So confronting America is, here's the problem. Here's how you fix it. And in some cases, here's why they won't fix it. A lot of money involved with that analysis. Mm-hmm. Okay. And I wrote it from a very personal point of view. I tell you the stories, name the names. Mm-hmm. We don't use anonymous sources here, Levin. You know that.
0: Mm-hmm.
1: I got Paul McCartney shooting down stuff. I got everybody in the world.
0: Yeah.
1: Okay. Their names are in there. And if they don't like it, I'm sorry. Fix the problem.
0: Mm-hmm.
1: And then I'll be your friend. But don't be giving me, I can't. I don't want I can't people. I want people who are going to make the country better.
0: This is a very different book than you've written in your other books and so forth and so on. And you are very, anybody who knows you, listens to you, watches you, or reads your books knows you are straightforward, a straight shooter. And the book is filled with examples of this. So let's go through some of this. You have here a number four, are you a patriot? What do you mean by that?
1: Do you love your country?
0: Mm-hmm.
1: Do you have emotion invested in the welfare of your country? Do you respect your country? All of those things are necessary for you to be a patriot. And, you know, I wrote the book because who knows how much longer we have, right?
0: Yeah.
1: And I figured I got all of this experience. I mean, you, me, I'm sorry I have to, I hope I'm not violating confidence, but you and I had dinner with Trump, along with Hannity and a couple of guys, all right? Geraldo was actually there, but they wouldn't let Geraldo have any food. But we had dinner, okay, in the residence, and it was a lot of laughs. It was jocular, even though we don't simpatico. We have our own views, but we all had one thing in common: we all love our country.
0: Mm-hmm.
1: And so. Don't give me 4th of July 250 and then go out and say, I'm voting for Al Saeed, who hates the country. Don't give me that.
0: We're just getting into this book. I really want to get into it. It's a great book. Folks, I want you to grab a copy by Bill O'Reilly, Confronting America, What Has to Change. I'm telling you, you're going to love this book. It is pure Bill O'Reilly, which is very, very intriguing. We'll be right back.
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5: we have a late summer heat wave on the way as highs soar to the low 90s with mostly sunny skies Tuesday and then max out near record levels in the mid-90s Wednesday and Thursday. Mostly sunny skies both days and both afternoons Wednesday and Thursday. Isolated showers and storms possible. Still in the upper 80s even into the weekend. Meteorologist Tom Ackerman with your LEX 18 Storm Tracker forecast on Lexington's News Traffic and Weather Station, 97.3 FM, WVLK.
0: Fox
6: Fox News, I'm Paul Stevens. A federal judge is blocking the Kennedy Center board from adding President Trump's name to the building's facade.
7: D.C. federal judge Christopher Cooper wrote that the Kennedy Center board cannot install memorials for President Trump or anyone or anything else at the Kennedy Center without Congress's blessing, and that an August board resolution pushing to add the president's name to the building facade violated an earlier court ruling on the matter.
6: Fox's Jessica Rosenthal, the Kennedy Center board voting immediately to shut the place down, citing safety concerns and funding issues. More members of Congress telling artificial intelligence companies to tap the brakes a bit on expansion.
8: They need to slow down their development and put in adequate guardrails. And we cannot expect the industry to regulate itself. We need Congress to act.
6: California Democratic Congressman Ted Lieu, America is listening to Fox News.
9: The new. How did I lose weight? And I did. Lean, right here. I did. I love this stuff. Listen, Brickhouse Nutrition been with me for a long time. So chatting with Miles, I'm up at like 235. True story, I never minded being 235, but you know what minded? My knees that were falling apart and my

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1: All my social media platforms, as well as Amazon right now, you can get a copy. 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Any major bookstore, if they don't have it, ask him for it. What has to change? You're going to find this book really compelling, fascinating. Really pure Bill O'Reilly. You're going to learn a lot from Bill O'Reilly if you take the time to listen to him and watch him and read his books. You really can. 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It depends, many of you, if you can afford it or not, but you know what I'm talking about. 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Bill O'Reilly, a couple of chapters here in particular grab my attention, and that is, and I think it's a very, very important one, as a matter of fact, God help us. Tell us about that.
2: Well, the country is going secular, the United States of America. So I'm Roman Catholic, you're Jewish. And when I go to Mass, and I do go, I can't get behind in the repenting. You know what I mean, Levin? I get behind, I'm never going to catch up. So it's got to be a weekly situation. You know, the average age in the Mass is 75, and it's been declining for years. The neighborhoods in America that have the lowest level of crime, and I didn't know if you know

0: are all neighborhoods with a very strong church-going population.
1: Hmm.
0: And let me give you a vivid example. In New York City, where I live, it is almost unheard of in the Jewish neighborhoods, and they're not lavish neighborhoods, a lot of them. Street crime is almost unheard of among New York Jews. I wish it were the same among Catholics, but it's not.
1: Mm-hmm.
0: And if you are a believer, that's why the chapter is God Help Us, you are far less likely to hurt your fellow man. It sounds trite, but it's true.
1: Mm-hmm.
0: If you don't give a fig about the person, then you'll hurt them. But if you say, I'm commanded not to hurt, to treat my brother as I want to be treated, then you're likely not to hurt the person. This is like second grade. But we get away from it. In fact, the media mocks people of faith. They mock them. And I'm going, that was once the strength of this country.
1: Mm-hmm.
0: When my father returned from World War II in 1946, he was in the occupation of Japan. He married my mother. We lived in Levittown, which was very heavily church-going, both to the synagogues and to the Catholic church and school. There wasn't any crime. In fact, if you lied or you shoplifted in Levittown and word got out, you were a pariah.
1: Mm-hmm.
0: People would come up and criticize you. Now, in America, they look for excuses not to punish criminals. And I wanted to get across that crime is a problem in this country. If you want to lower crime, the best way to do it is to encourage a belief in a higher power. I'm not a holy roller.
1: Mm-hmm.
0: I'm going by the stats.
2: Yeah,
1: that's right. And in that vein, you have a section here called A Matter of Respect. So we're losing the connection to God. And what about a matter of respect?
0: Well, that comes right with it.
1: Mm-hmm.
0: Because if you don't believe in anything but yourself, and unfortunately it breaks my heart, I think maybe 50% of us are in that category now with the machines and the stupid social media. I mean, I make a nice living off it, but I know what it is. Mm-hmm. You don't care anything about anything but yourself. It doesn't bother you that other people get hosed. You know, my previous book was Confronting Evil, and the summation of the book was, if you don't confront evil, it will get worse. And in the last year, we have seen that with Iran and all kinds of stuff. If you look the other way, evil is not going to go away. It's not.
1: Mm-hmm.
0: Because these terrorists off the 9/11 25th anniversary, they have no respect for you. They have no respect for American values or American faith or anything. They'll blow your head off for mm-hmm. no reason. And so a decline of respect drives a lot of the social problems, but it's self-respect that people miss. If you're going to live your life pumping heroin into your system, your children, if you have them, are going to be neglected and abused. Your family is going to be destroyed. You yourself are going to be sitting someplace in squalid conditions doing what with your life? Yet if you say that about a drug addict or alcoholic, oh, you're mean. No, no, no. Don't tell the truth about it. Where's your self-respect? Mm-hmm. That should be taught in every blank in school in the country. You've got to respect yourself by not doing things that are destructive.
1: And then you talk about another segment of our population in this section called the bubble people, who are really not engaged very much at all, right?
0: 50% of us.
1: Mm-hmm. It's a lot.
0: That's a lot of folks. So that crew, for some reason, and again, a lot of it goes back to bad parenting, and there's nothing the government can do to straighten out bad parenting. They can't come into your house and tell you to be a good mom or dad. Okay? Mm-hmm. The radical leftists say, well, the government will do that. Government will raise your kids. Mandami's going, oh, we'll raise your kids for you. No thanks. I'll handle it. Okay? But you have a situation now where everything is at your thumb. Everything you want is at your thumb. So it used to be, when I came home from school, I go out and play with my thug friends, and we shoot baskets and play football or whatever we would do. But we'd have to organize. We'd have to socialize. You don't have to do that now.
1: Mm-mm.
0: You can sit in that living room or that basement with that machine and punch up anything you want. And a lot of it's destructive. A lot of it is telling you to do bad things. Okay? What's the anecdote to that? It's going to get worse with AI. Mm-hmm. They're going to be able to duplicate horrendous behavior on the stupid machine. So we're living in an age now where these problems have to be defined and then dealt with. So drug addicts should not be allowed to run around shoplifting and assaulting and getting other people hooked on drugs and doing all this other stuff. They should be escorted into a therapeutic clinic. And countries have this, where they get rehab, whether they want the rehab or not. You take them off the street, you take the market away. They have no right to do this. You have no right to live on the street fouling a neighborhood. You have no right to do it. Yet our politicians back away. They're afraid. They are afraid because they'll be branded a racist or a mean person or whatever it may be. Mm-hmm. Well, I'm tired of it, and that's why I wrote the book. Here's the solution to the problem. Are you man enough or woman enough to do it? Unfortunately, the answer is no in a lot of cases.
1: In fact, in chapter 19, the beginning is, sometimes change is impossible, improvement not forthcoming, help is not on the way, only one strategy, tough it out. This is damn good advice. Folks, sometimes there's just one way to deal with something, and that's to deal with it and to tough it out. This is a great book by Bill O'Reilly, Confronting America, What Has to Change. It was just too quick of an interview. Bill, it's a fantastic book. You can get it at Amazon.com right now. You can get it in any major bookstore as well. It just came out today. Confronting America, What Has to Change. And this is a serious book, but an entertaining book. And it's important. I see one moral after another in this book. You don't pose it that way, but that's the way I see it. One lesson after another. And I think it's a great book and a great job, Bill. Congratulations to you.
0: Well, thanks for reading it. That's one of the things that I respect about you, is that before you go on the air and bloviate, you know what you're talking about.
1: Yeah.
0: How many people do that now? You know, it's like, tell me more.
1: Right.
0: We'll see. No. Do your research. And Levin does his research. And anytime you need me, Mark, just give me a call. And I really appreciate you reading the book.
1: Well, we love you here, buddy. We really do. You're a good man, and thank you. God bless you. You take care of yourself, okay?
0: You too, Mark.
1: All right, brother. Take care of yourself. Well, we'll be right back.
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0: 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It's a great company, folks, and they'll do right by you. Let's go to Murph, Germantown, Tennessee, the great WREC. Go right ahead, please.
1: Professor Levin, great to talk to you. Thank you so much for what you do. A couple of commentaries.
0: Yes, sir.
1: How is the Secretary of War following the instructions of the Commander-in-Chief a misdemeanor or a high crime? I can't figure that out, and I taught American government for 22 years.
0: Yeah, that's just BS. You're right. It's ridiculous.
1: Terry, yes, sir. What part of death to America does Mr. Massey not understand? Mm-hmm. According to Osama bin Laden, 1 hour of jihad is worth 60 hours of prayer. And the Quran in Surahs 8 and 9, make the non-believer your slave. Mm-hmm. What part of that does he not understand? Black and white. Thank you very much and all the best.
0: All right, Murph. Good call. Appreciate you. JT, Parklands, Florida on Sirius XM Satellite. Go right ahead.
2: Hey, good evening, Mark.
0: Yes, sir.
2: To speak with you, sir, and not first-time caller, but first-time getting through. I was listening to one of your clips earlier, and it made me apoplectic, as it does often when it was. It sounded like one of the imbecile congresswomen was talking to, it sounded like Scott Bessent, and wouldn't let him answer the question that he was asking.
0: Mm-hmm.
2: And I'm trying to figure out if there's any way that we can go towards what happens in British Parliament, where they're allowed to heckle the people that are, you know, commenting, because the things that these people say or ask and then never let the responders respond, just...
0: Now, I wish there was something like that, but let me suggest to you the Democrats would be better hecklers than the Republicans. I don't know why, but they just don't have it in them. And that Senate hearing today also with Kash Patel, I wasn't thrilled with one of the Republican senators, this guy John Kennedy. He's very in love with his words and so forth, which is fine. He's a very articulate man. But I just don't think it's a target practice every time one of our guys goes up there. I think it's wrong. There's very serious matters the FBI is involved in, very serious personnel and budget matters. I know, having been a chief of staff to an attorney general and just trying to get into, you know, bestiality and stuff like that, it's just absurd. It's headline grabbing. You're dealing with a very serious agency. We're dealing with a country that has a lot of threats facing it, particularly from within, especially more now than in the past. And so I don't appreciate it when they waste the time and they turn it into a circus. I know the Democrats do that, but the Republicans need to cut it out. Thank you, my friend. Let's go to Brett, Spicewood, Texas. You're going to be the last caller on a Sirius XM satellite. Go right ahead.
3: Yes, sir. I was kind of thinking about all these candidates that are coming up and the ones that are already in.
0: Take his number. I mistimed here. We'll call you tomorrow, Brett. Apologize for that. We salute our armed forces, police officers, firefighters, emergency personnel, our truckers, the men and women in Iran, the men and women in Ukraine, the men and women in Israel. ICE. Did I mention ICE? We love you, folks. And you, the American people, generally, you're the best of the best.
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16: A Senate spotlight. I'm Paul Stevens, Fox News. The Senate Judiciary Committee holding an oversight hearing with FBI Director Kash Patel today. He was asked if the Bureau has uncovered any new info about Thomas Crooks, who allegedly tried to assassinate President Trump and Butler, PA, back in 2024.
17: I think we looked at some 27 devices, exfiltrated all the data off of them, looked for connections to individuals in America and overseas, and we found no evidence that individual was literally even speaking to any other human being other than his parents who he resided with.
16: Meantime, the hearing was disrupted by several fiery exchanges by Democrats accusing Patel of politicizing the Bureau, including this exchange with New Jersey Senator Cory Booker.
18: If you want to answer my questions, go to the next person. This is ridiculous. What a mockery you are.
17: You are the biggest mockery in the United States Senate, and you're sitting next to Schiff.
18: Yeah, well, 8 million people in New Jersey don't think so.
17: Done.
16: And Patel defending his record as FBI boss, pointing out decreasing numbers of violent crime during his tenure. President Trump's lashing out of the U.S. Supreme Court over its decision on mail-in ballots.
19: Attorney General Todd Blanche says the Justice Department will comply with a Supreme Court order preventing the Postal Service from enforcing mail-in ballot restrictions sought by the president.
20: That doesn't mean that we're not going to do everything in this administration that we can to make sure that there are free and fair elections.
19: Blanche also says President Trump is very frustrated by recent Supreme Court rulings.
20: The idea that President Trump shouldn't be allowed to communicate to the American people his frustration, I don't share that.
19: In a social media post, President Trump wrote, "The justices are not the people he interviewed, but merely a shell of their original selves." at the White House. Jared Halpern, Fox News.
16: And Senate Democrats today blocking a bill to create a new regulatory framework for cryptocurrency. 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
6: We have a late summer heat wave on the way as highs soar to the low 90s with mostly sunny skies Tuesday and then max out near record levels in the mid-90s Wednesday and Thursday. Mostly sunny skies both days and both afternoons Wednesday and Thursday, isolated showers and storms possible. Still in the upper 80s even into the weekend. Amateur Wall. Meteorologist Tom Ackerman with your LEX 18 Storm Tracker forecast on Lexington's News Traffic and Weather Station, 97.3 FM, WVLK.
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0: From the heart of our nation's capital, Washington, D.C. 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
1: Tuesday, September 15th, 2026. I'm Guy Benson. 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At Guy Benson Show. 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On the program today, Paul Morrow will join us from New York, coming up later this hour. Molly Hemingway on the air in our middle hour. Steve Hilton running for governor out in California. Uphill climb, but, I mean, the energy of this guy. And I think just the talent. He's a very good communicator. We'll get an update on that race, on all things California as well, with Steve Hilton in our last hour here today. As we open the program, there are a bunch of news stories out over the last day or two about more than 20 states and various cities suing the Trump administration over the new policy from the Trump administration to restrict immigrants from obtaining green cards if they rely on public benefits, like welfare programs. And to the surprise of exactly nobody, Zohran Mamdani, the mayor of New York City, is putting himself front and center in this fight. He had a big press conference about this, speaking in very moral terms. We know that he believes illegal immigrants, even illegal immigrant criminals, count as New Yorkers. So naturally, he would be opposed to restricting legal immigrants from getting all sorts of very generous taxpayer-funded benefits. And the fact that the Trump administration wants to say, look, if you're on the dole, if you're a drain on the taxpayer, that can be used to restrict your ability to get a green card to become a permanent legal resident. And by the way, this is not unusual or cruel. I can understand people saying, oh, well, some of it's a little bit ambiguous because people have to make a judgment, although there is a due process in all of this, but a judgment if someone is likely to be like a ward of the state or a public charge in the future, right? There is some gray zone there. But this is very commonplace in civilized countries around the world, including a lot of places that we might think of as very progressive, where if you want to become a legal resident and immigrate to that country, including ours, you have to swear, you have to attest that you are not going to be a drain on the taxpayer. You have to demonstrate that you can provide for yourself and your family. There's not some God-given right, or let alone some constitutional American right, that anyone who wants to move here and immigrate here can do so, and then they're just automatically Americans and they can stay here forever and ever, amen, indefinitely, while sucking the taxpayer dry. That is an absolutely crazy policy position. But it is the policy position that is now embraced by a Democratic Party that is anti-immigration enforcement and pro-government benefits as far as the eye can see. And parenthetically, what's pretty scary is a new New York Times poll out today, which does not bode well at all for the Republicans heading into November. And it's, you know, one poll, there's other bad polls, some look better, but the New York Times poll has the Democrats up 8 points on the generic ballot, and they're leading on immigration. It's like people have completely forgotten, because the disaster at the border was cleaned up by Trump, and all they get is this steady diet of anti-ICE propaganda. People have decided that the party that brought us, what, 11 million illegal border crossings and a huge crisis, let's put them back in charge of immigration. We trust them more in immigration. It's largely because a lot of voters don't know about this. You ask voters, hey, do you think someone should be able to come into the country and stay here indefinitely and in fact get handed a green card if they're on the dole and just have access to unlimited welfare? American taxpayers, citizens saying, absolutely not. And yet that is the position that is being embraced, not just by Mamdani, but this is like the mainstream party because he is becoming what that party is. It's the Mamdani effect, the Pikerization, we'll have more on Hassan Piker later, of this entire political movement. So here's Mamdani preening earlier in New York City, cut 35.
2: Immigrants are New Yorkers. And like I said once before, to get to any of us, you will have to get through all of us. That is why today we are confronting this injustice with the solidarity and action that it demands. New York City is leading a coalition of cities and counties, including Chicago, San Francisco, Seattle, Santa Clara County, and King County, to sue the federal government for the gross illegality of their new public charge rule and the irreparable damage that it will cause. We are filing our lawsuit alongside a separate challenge led by Attorney General James. I'm grateful for her partnership in this fight and for everything she has done to stand steadfast alongside New Yorkers.
1: That would be Letitia James, the weaponized lawfare, lawless attorney general who has legal problems of her own. If you look at some of her, you know, mortgage documents and that sort of thing. But this formulation, immigrants are New Yorkers. It's actually an interesting question. Like, who counts, who meets the definition of an American or a New Yorker? If you are present somewhere, does it make you of that place or from that place or entitled to things that actual citizens of that place are entitled to? I think the very broad definition of people like Mamdani is completely unsustainable. Was it Milton Friedman who said you can have open borders and very permissive immigration or a welfare state, but you cannot have both? The position that immigrants, and I think Mamdani, when push comes to shove, would absolutely expand this to illegal immigrants. Right now, they're fighting more narrowly here, but we know how they feel about even criminal illegal immigrants, how they've gone to the mats to protect them over and over and over again. They want to just pretend like somehow it's a new normal or should be a new normal that people who come to this country and have to attest that they will not become public charges, that actually has more teeth and enforcement. And you can be denied that card that lets you stay here basically forever with very few exceptions if you are a drain on the country, on the taxpayer, and they are fighting mad about it. To get to any of us, you'll have to get through all of us. Charles C.W. Cook, one of our favorites here, we'll hopefully get him back later in the week. He commented on this. He said, the idea that immigrants should get welfare services is absolutely insane. I say this, he writes, as an immigrant, now citizen, who had to promise not to use any welfare and who absolutely, unequivocally should have been expected to do that. This is how it works here and many other places. And if you throw open the floodgates, as Democrats have done in the past and would do again in the future if given the power on the immigration front, and then you marry it with sweeping benefits paid for by suckers like you and me who work hard and pay our taxes and are legal citizens of the country, that is a combination that does not work, but it is their governing vision for America, where I think in many cases they actually really do prioritize immigrants and even particularly illegal immigrants over law-abiding citizens. That's how it feels because it's how they behave. It's what animates them. It's where so much of their policy springs from on these fronts. Now, you might say, well, listen, if it's New York taxpayers and New York City taxpayers, well, you know, that's their business. As long as it doesn't affect me, as a federal taxpayer, I live somewhere more sane. I didn't vote for Mamdani. If they want to ruin their places and totally soak their taxpayers, you know, so be it. Well, no. That's true to an extent, of course, under our federalist system. I'm not disputing that. But on the immigration piece specifically, that is the province of the federal government. All right, that's point number one. You can't have, and the Supreme Court has upheld this, even actually in the face of conservative challenges, trying to enforce the law more aggressively than previous Democratic presidents wanted to. The courts have sided with the executive branch in that case and the federal government generally. It is their task. That is their responsibility, the issue of borders and immigration. That's point one. Point two, what is very concerning to me is if you let these cities and states do a bunch of really reckless, crazy things, and again, they are in many cases very welcome to experiment, right? It's the laboratory of democracy. You can have your, you know, crazy, you know, Walter White Breaking Bad meth lab states doing all this really dangerous, destructive stuff that doesn't work. And if it fails, it fails, and people leave your states and move somewhere else. That's actually happening. We're seeing a lot of that, right? The outflow from blue states into sensibly run red states. But the risk here that I'm flagging, in addition to the immigration point that I already made and sort of federal supremacy on in that realm, is if and when Mamdani's party gains power again, and we know that, you know, politics comes in cycles. No one's in power forever. It is entirely plausible that the Democrats will have one or two majorities in Congress next year. And depending on how things go, they might get the trifecta in the future, in which case, Katie bar the door, God knows what they might do with unified power again, especially with like the Mamdani Piker base demanding a bunch of stuff. But you better believe that one of the things that they will do in the future, if given the opportunity, is take these. Actually, it was very helpful for Mamdani to list a bunch of the places like Chicago and, you know, King County and Seattle, that go down the list of terribly run places with crazy policies that don't work. When those things fail, as they do, many of them are actively failing already. Right now, the backstop is with Republican Congress and a Republican president is when they come crying hat in hand for bailouts from you and me and taxpayers all across the country, federal taxpayers, not people who choose to live in these places, people who live elsewhere. Right now, the answer is no. These are your choices. It's your problem. You caused this mess. You can fix it yourselves or, you know, continue this spiral or whatever. That at least is accountability. That's how the laboratory of democracy experiment would actually work in some sort of functional way. If and when the Democrats have unified power, they are going to start writing checks of borrowed money that they extract from us at higher levels. And they'll always come up with new excuses to redefine rich and tax and tax and tax, and spend on things like bailouts for these cities and these states who have intentionally done things that are not sustainable. And their backstop, their backup plan is bailouts from all of us. You see that in New York, right? Mamdani, quote unquote, balanced the budget in New York City. How? By taking a bunch of the obligations and punting them into future years, absolutely gutless, doesn't solve the problem at all. It's just like, oh, here's a punt. Someone else will deal with it down the line, but as a politician, I don't have to. So that's not solved, but I'll pretend that it is. And then a bailout from Albany, as our audience now Monday through Friday live in Albany is aware. He came calling and Governor Hochul's like, all right, here's a pot of money. You know, all of this is just, you know, fiscally disastrous. Here's a pot of money to at least for now patch up the wall, right? Finger in the dike. And when New York State can't bail out New York City anymore, then they'll kick it up the next level. And that's us. And that's where we all do get involved. So if there was not going to be any chance for bailouts in the future, like real consequences for these policies, then I'm more open to these arguments. But if these people, and I think it's inevitable, are going to eventually come demanding assistance and the, you know, all the tears and all the waterworks and all the, you know, posturing and heartstrings, and they'll trot out, you know, the coughing child. They'll pull out all the stops saying, now we need a bailout. It becomes all of our problem. And it is no longer just really, really left-wing places and blue cities. It is a party that is getting completely consumed by this attitude. Be careful. I know sometimes you just want a backlash and register that you're not happy in a midterm election and, you know, checks and balances, and that all seems fine. But when you're checking and balancing with this crowd, watch out for what comes next. Because the writing's on the wall. In many cases, they're writing it on the wall in big capital letters, or even in foreign languages. Heads up. Friendly heads up on this Tuesday as we get started on the Guy Benson Show. Stay tuned.
0: Sharp commentary, top-tier guests, no fluff. Guy Benson.

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19: I'm Guy Benson. You know, related to what we were just talking about in the open, we have a lot of warning signs about what happens to countries and societies that lose their minds when it comes to immigration and the public interest. Look no further, unfortunately, to our cousins over in the UK. There is a story in the Daily Mail, highlighted by A.G. Hamilton on Twitter or X, one of my favorite follows. And sadly, this is not an atypical, outrageous, out-of-the-ordinary story in the UK. This is typical for what they do over there. An illegal immigrant who snuck into the country, concealed in a truck, was convicted of an attempted rape of a woman in the United Kingdom. He was convicted. He served 5 years. And then after those years, he was released, and rather than being deported, he's in the country illegally, convicted of attempted rape. And rather than being deported, he was simply released. At his first trial, in fact, the defense was saying, oh, he's so far from home. This is a real burden to him, and he doesn't speak almost any English. I mean, these seem like good reason for him not to be in England, and in fact, to be home. Send him a long way back home so he's not in England to not speak English and to try to rape women. How about that? But instead, he serves his relatively short sentence for attempted rape. They just release him. They don't deport this convicted sexual assailant illegal immigrant. And now he has been convicted again, this time of raping another woman. Not just an attempt this time. This was a violent sexual felony that he did commit. So back to prison he'll go, apparently still having not bothered to learn to speak the language of the country where he lives illegally, where he is raping its women. On and on it goes in the UK. Let's not go down that path. There's a lot of politicians who want to. I think it's a very bad idea. Don't you? Paul Morrow will join us after the break.

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3: 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We're in Kansas City, the early part of this week, for a big event here tomorrow. Joining us from our New York headquarters is Paul Morrow, Fox News contributor, an attorney and retired NYPD inspector. Paul, great to have you back.
5: Good to be here, Guy. Welcome back yourself.
3: Thank you very, very much. We spent a lot of, really all of Friday's show and much of last week building up to the 25th anniversary and then commemorating that solemn anniversary of 9/11, the atrocity committed by terrorists that day. And before we move on completely from that subject, and unfortunately, much of what we saw on that day and beyond has been pretty repulsive from certain people, the usual suspects, I just wonder what your day was like in 2001 that morning.
5: So I got down there about an hour or so, after the second tower came down. I was working in Manhattan at the time, so of course they scrambled us all right down. I was there for when seven, people forget, a third building came down. I was there for when seven World Trade came down. And fortunately, or however you look at it, we knew from the example of the towers that that building could come down. So when the ground started to rumble and we felt the shaking, I knew what it meant. And so I just yelled, run. We all ran for it. And we were set up on a perimeter. And there was no further loss of life relative to seven World Trade. And then I ended up, somebody gave me up that I could type. And so we were there about 16 hours, I think, the first day. And then next day they put us on 12-hour tours. And my job was to type vouchers, as they call them, which is an intake form for property from stuff coming off the pile. I don't want to be all kinds of graphic, but you can imagine some of the stuff that was coming off the pile. The story I always tell is the biggest conundrum was the cell phones, because cell phones by then had become fairly ubiquitous and they were much tougher than they are now. They were these little bricks, Nokia mostly, and they survived. And so you had this dilemma, because we were intaking these cell phones and vouchering them and putting them all in a trunk. And every now and then they would go off because loved ones were looking for their loved ones, hoping they survived. And so we would have this debate, myself, the doctor that was there, the lieutenant that was running the morgue tent, which was right beside the pile. Do we answer it? And you'd pick up the phone and you'd see mom, or dad, calling, Uncle Jimmy. Mm. And you're like, do I answer it and say, this is Officer Morrow and I'm at ground zero and I got bad news for you? Ultimately we decided the safest and best thing to do was not to answer the phones. So, there's a lot of other things. It's, Fox Nation has done a special on it about something I wrote 25 years ago that Fox knew about, to their credit, and decided to work into a show. I'm very proud of it. They did a great job. And it gives something of a feeling of what it was like to be in the middle of all that.
3: Thank you for that reflection. And it's like, again, it's those little excruciating details that I think remind people of what it was like, and for a lot of the younger audience, help paint a very gruesome but real picture of what it was like. And Paul, related to this, there was a big controversy in New York City about whether Mayor Mamdani should have shown up for the ceremonies. There were some very vocal family members who lost loved ones saying, we don't want you here, please don't come, respect our wishes, we just want peace on that day. And I'm very, very sympathetic to them for multiple reasons and what they would want. At the same time, like it or not, and I don't, but the reality is he was
1: on guard. U.S. Olympians do it, and so does your college basketball.

0: neighbor Jane. Fencing. It's fun for all ages and skill levels. 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
1: The reality is he was elected mayor of the city, so I mean, I think it made sense for him to be there. There's a photograph of former President Bush sort of staring him down that went all over the place, and it resonated with me. I was like, yeah, I would love to know the internal monologue, and it's probably not too dissimilar to some of the things I'm thinking, but I wonder where you came down on that, and here we are 25 years later, and you look at the constellation of power in New York City, a quarter century after that happened. I think it's pretty jarring in some ways.
2: Yeah, I get it. I'm going to tell you the truth. I did a 180 on this issue. I was where you are and had said, look, he's the duly elected mayor. He's got to be there if he wants to be there. And then he pulled that stunt at the press conference with the pen, which was very contrived. Really a message, I think, a shot.
1: And as he would sign a proclamation about 9/11, then he made sure that the pen was given to his chief counsel, who was a terrorist's attorney.
2: That's right, an Al-Qaeda attorney. His brother-in-law was on the plane that hit the Pentagon. He's devoted his career. Ramzi Qassam is his name. He's devoted his career to doing everything he can to oppose federal government, NYPD. He has sued.
1: Wait, hang on. Just back up for a second. This top lawyer from Mamdani, who got the pen, his brother-in-law
2: was his brother-in-law. Yes, his sister was married to one of the guys who was literally on the plane that hit the Pentagon. That's affirmative.
1: Like a hijacker or a victim?
2: Yeah, no, a hijacker.
1: Mamdani's top lawyer, his brother-in-law, was one of the 9/11 hijackers.
2: Affirmative.
1: And he defended in court a separate terrorist.
2: That's right. In 2002, relative to a French Al-Qaeda member.
1: And that's the guy that Mamdani made sure the pen went to.
2: That's right.
1: Just so we're clear. Okay.
2: And further, you have to understand the context of this proclamation. It was a proclamation essentially declaring 9/11 as a day of remembrance. A kindergartner could have written it. I mean, it was nothing. Of course 9/11 is a day of remembrance. We have a ceremony every year. So they put out this Day of Remembrance proclamation, which was just a paper over Mamdani's clear predilections. And instead, he has this lawyer there and claims that he had the lawyer there afterwards because the lawyer wrote the proclamation. You don't need the city's top lawyer to write that kind of a proclamation. It was all kabuki. He did it quite cognizantly. And then he also quite cognizantly hands the pen to a Jewish member of the dais, which was Police Commissioner Tisch, Jessica Tisch, to hand to this Al-Qaeda lawyer. Symbolism of that, of course, not lost on anybody. She is the avatar of his most hated agency. And so I got to tell you, guy, after that, I was like, okay, after that kind of a peevish, childish stunt, which really reveals in my mind where he stands on all of this. In his heart of hearts, I don't believe that he is on Team America relative to 9/11. I just don't. I'm sorry. I'm not telling anybody. They probably can't intuit it. But as a result, I said, no, you know what? Stay away. You've shown us now who you are and who you side with. Don't come. And that's not just because I agree with the families, although obviously that's a big part of it, and I'm completely sympathetic. But as a New Yorker, as somebody who spent a lot of time down there, as somebody who lost people down there, no. You have revealed to us that you're not on our team. You're on the other team. That's my interpretation of that, and I don't really see another way around that.
1: You definitely can at least look, for example, at some of the social media postings and amplifications and shares from his wife promoting other terrorists, other jihadists in other contexts. There's certainly questions there, and I know it was, one of these controversies, and I hear what you're saying. I also think he was elected by the people of the city to lead it. And so, he was there. But, it's a tough pill to swallow in a number of ways. You mentioned Commissioner Tisch, and she gave a speech. She had a really interesting interview, by the way, with Martha McCallum last week that I enjoyed. She's sharp. She's pretty reasonable in a lot of ways, especially by the standards of city leadership at this point in New York. She also gave a pretty blistering speech where there was something that she said that stood out to a lot of people, really going after kind of the revisionism and the Darvo efforts to try to, like, you know, reverse the victimhood stuff and then the moral confusion.

0: at best that's being sowed by certain people. And she didn't name names, but people were wondering, is that her pretty clearly laying the groundwork to, A, just put down a marker with the mayor and maybe down the line to run against him? People might be overinterpreting it, but I wonder, you know what I'm talking about, right? The comment that she made?
1: Of course, and you're right across the board. Let me tell you what's going on there. So, number one, she wants his job, undeniably. Now, full disclosure, I worked with her, okay, when I was commanding officer of the Legal Bureau after doing all that intelligence stuff for 16 years. She was there as the head of the technical unit, and we dealt with each other. Very capable. She is undeniably ambitious. I think that a child could see that she wants that seat. She'll stay there for a while, is my estimation, unless he fires her. He's vulnerable if he fires her. He's in a tough spot. This is very similar to what happened with de Blasio and his police commissioner, Bill Bratton. Had to keep him, even though Bratton was pretty independent, because he knew his vulnerability was crime. Same thing here. He gets rid of Tish and crime starts to ratchet up, he'll never get reelected. So he knows he's going to have to deal with her. The two of them obviously can't stand each other. She stormed out immediately after that whole stunt with the pen. She knew that she had been undermined. And she was not only hitting back relative to that, because it was only about 2 days after that whole thing that she made the comments that you're talking about. And what she focused on was moral relativism. And she was unequivocal in undermining that. And Mamdani was sitting 10 feet from her. And what she was really doing also was referencing his annual tweet. Every year on 9/11, he puts out this tweet that probably written by Ahsan Piker, which says, yeah, 9/11 was a tragedy, and we mourn it. But we also mourn the tens of thousands that were killed in the wars afterwards, and yada, yada, yada. So in other words, America,
0: yeah,
1: you
0: were... El Sayed's framing as well. A lot of them,
1: exactly,
0: you know,
1: exactly.
0: Ayanna Pressley, right. the sort of the squad crowd.
1: That's right. And so she knows that. And so she's a smart woman, went to Harvard Law. And, I know a few of her classmates. And, she was hitting very directly back at him. And, that's an oil and water situation. She's competent. He is not. But ultimately, he is her boss, and he has firing power over her. So they both have to walk a little bit of a fine line, and we'll see how it develops. My gut tells me she stays in that seat as long as she can to keep her name in the public eye. And then at some point when it works for her, within the penumbra of the next election, maybe a year out, year and a half out, I think that she probably picks her day. I don't agree with the mayor on this. I can't serve here anymore. Out she goes. And then 3-4 months later, you'll hear that she formed the campaign committee.
0: Paul, I do want to change gears here for a moment. A story that I mostly just missed. I was on parental leave. I went out of my way really not to read too much about a horrible story about someone killing all their children. But I know that you were covering it very closely, Lindsey Clancy, the hung jury, thanks to one guy, and some of the interviews being given by a number of these jurors after the fact. I mean, it's almost jaw-dropping, the things that they're saying in public. And one of the interviews, one of the jurors on television, had this to say about how at least some of the jurors were sort of like viewing their role and why they were going for an acquittal. This is cut 43.
2: We knew that this was a turning point, and this would be something that could change something to make it better for other women in the future, for other families. You know, justice for those children is this never happening again.
0: All right, Paul. I'm not a legal expert. You are. I don't think that's actually the role of a jury, to reinvent what justice for murder victims actually means, which is, you know, making some sort of social justice progress for women in the future. I mean, that seems like something of an admission that is maybe extra legal in terms of what the job of the jury is supposed to be, in terms of, you know, following the specific evidence in one case and drawing conclusions based on said evidence.
1: 100%. You're supposed to stay with the facts in the case, stay within the four corners of the case, as they call it, and you're supposed to weigh the evidence that's been presented to you, and you're not supposed to be considering the social context and how you want to advance a particular issue. And then you've since seen stuff where you have There was a woman of color coming out and saying, okay, this is a start, but we have to also consider all of this relative to women of color who are in jail for having killed their kids, which to me reads as essentially, okay, so now we need affirmative action for child killers. Is that where we're going? Is that going to be considered social justice? How far are we going to push this relative to excusing a triple homicide? Now, look, we don't need to relitigate all the facts of the case, but the defense attorney, in my mind, came out and set a very clear tone of isolating this juror and putting him on a hook here. And the jurors, they followed a judge's lead, and they took that and ran with it. And I'm disappointed in the judge. I think Judge Sullivan should have stepped up here and told Kevin Reddington, the defense attorney, you're out of line, knock it off. Instead, it's become now a bickering session between Nancy Mace and Reddington, others with Reddington, and it's just not the way this thing is supposed to go. We're likely to get a retrial. Reddington is playing for that retrial right now, in my estimation, because it will likely be in front of the same judge, unless he retires. There's rumors that he's going to retire. But that judge will probably catch this case again. He knows it, and that's generally the routine. And if that's the case, Reddington is asking for murder two to be the top charge so they can go with a bench trial. That is, there'd be no jury. And I think he feels like he can sway this judge. All of this is gamesmanship going on outside the four corners of the case. Look, there's always undercurrents of what's going on in society in every case, including racial and gender issues. We'd be naive to deny that.
0: Sure.
1: But at least, at the very least, let's try to keep up appearances and try to at least, you know, adhere to the idea of the evidence. Exactly.
0: Yeah, the evidence itself.
1: But to blow it out openly like this is permissible is malforming our system. And these are our officers of the court, the lawyers, the judge, and they should know better.
0: Paul Murray, Fox News contributor, is an attorney, a retired NYPD inspector. Paul, appreciate it.
1: Anytime, Guy. Thank you.
0: Short break. We'll be right back.
3: A clear-eyed breakdown of today's top stories. 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

0: communication. We were just talking with Paul Mora before the break, and we might have just miscommunicated and maybe talked past each other a little bit. Just to be clear, with that whole 9/11 pen situation, Mamdani, it's an ugly scene, but the lawyer, the top aide that Mamdani made sure got the pen from the proclamation, that attorney is definitely very radical and extreme in our politics, problematic in a number of ways. He defended a terrorist in court. It was that terrorist, his client, whose brother-in-law was a 9/11 hijacker, right? So a connected terrorist whose brother-in-law was one of the hijackers, one of the murderers of 9/11. He separately was a terrorist. That person was defended by the guy Mamdani has hired as his top lawyer in New York City. Just to be clear, because I think Paul and I miscommunicated over that, and I just, during the break, I just want to double check that and bring that to you, just a heads up. Meanwhile, from New York to Chicago, WLS Country, Cut 36.
1: Okay, fine, let me just get to it. My name is Brandon Johnson, and I'm running for re-election in the greatest freaking city in the world, Chicago.
0: Now, it's one thing to hire that guy for that job once. It would be quite a choice, given the track record, to re-elect that man who's running for another term. I'm not sure the alternatives are going to be very good at all. Let's be honest, Chicago. Our Big 89 audience knows. But Brandon Johnson's about as bad as it gets in American leadership, political leadership. There's a clip of him doing this dance and lip sync. I think it's time to show him the door, but he's going to try. We'll see what Chicago decides. Another hour. Coming up on the Guy Benson Show. On September 17, 1787, 39 delegates gathered in Philly to sign a document that would change the course of history, the United States Constitution. And it did more than establish a government. It created a framework for self-government under law, dividing political power, limiting its exercise, and protecting the liberty of the American people. We the people reminds us that government doesn't grant our rights. The authority comes from the people it serves. This month, my friends at Americans for Prosperity are asking all of us to take a few minutes to return to that document itself. 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Join Americans across the country and pledge to read the preamble at a250toolkit.com/guy. 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
7: An Iranian proxy is a big problem. I'm Tom Rigotti, Fox News. A Saudi Arabian pipeline responsible for the transport of millions of barrels of oil a day is scheduled to be largely out of service for weeks. Middle Eastern officials are pointing blame at drones from Iranian-backed militias in Iraq. Fox's Steve Harrigan is in Tel Aviv with the latest.
8: That oil pipeline all the way across Saudi Arabia, 750 miles long, it was carrying 4 million barrels of oil every day. Now for weeks, that oil is not going to go to market, and Saudi Arabia is being hit day after day by attacks from Iranian-backed Houthis. They're hitting not just the oil infrastructure, but they're also targeting cities as well. Warnings going out even in the city of Mecca, the holiest site. And real concerns, too, not just about oil infrastructure, but about some of the territory these Houthis have been able to take.
7: This comes as the Houthis have begun taking over territory near the mouth of the Red Sea. The nation's Treasury Secretary is touting the administration's economic agenda, highlighting job growth and easing inflation. This is energy prices soar thanks to the war with Iran. Fox Business Network's Edward Lawrence has the latest from the White House.
9: Treasury Secretary Scott Bessent pushing the Trump administration's policies that created growth in the economy here. Now, the Treasury Secretary testified that census numbers show the poverty rate went down 0.5% to 10.2%, with household income rising 2.6%. Democrats tried to pin inflation, which remains above the Fed's 2% target, on President Trump, citing a conflict with Iran as well as tariffs. Bessent believes that inflation will fall once the operations in Iran ends. Now, the economy under pressure also for the rise of the 10-year Treasury bond. As it rises, the price to borrow money for home mortgages and new cars, well, that goes up.
7: Another struggle on Wall Street today. The Dow lost 328 points. The NASDAQ gave up 205. 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Fox News.
10: We have a late summer heat wave on the way as highs soar to the low 90s with mostly sunny skies Tuesday and then max out near record levels in the mid-90s Wednesday and Thursday. Mostly sunny skies both days and both afternoons Wednesday and Thursday, isolated showers and storms possible. Still in the upper 80s even into the weekend. I'm meteorologist Tom Ackerman with your LEX 18 Storm Tracker forecast on Lexington's news traffic and weather station, 97.3 FM WVLK.
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16: How did I lose weight? 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

0: generation of conservative talk. Right here, right now. 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
1: Is a new hour of the Guy Benson Show. It's our Tuesday edition. We're in Kansas City at KCMO, our proud affiliate here. Big sold-out event tomorrow. We're at Monday Night Football last night. Chiefs Broncos. Home crowd very loud, very happy. We'll talk about that at the end of the show in the home stretch. As we hit our middle hour, I'll remind you that our website is GuyBensonShow.com. The podcast is free. It's on demand every day when the show is over. Let's also bring you a Fox News alert and a market update brought to you by Americans for Prosperity and my great friends over there. I've got some events coming up with them as well. You can learn more about their timeless principles and their grassroots activism at AmericansForProsperity.org. The Dow getting hit hard again, falling 321 points in the red. I mean, oil markets and AI, right? All those jitters. The Dow finishing at 52,052,099. Before we get too far removed and it gets away from us, I wanted to make sure to play some clips for you and congratulate Bill Maher, with whom I've had any number of big disagreements over the years. He had a monologue on the 9/11 anniversary that I thought was really powerful. And I watched it on social media the next day. I shared it. My tweet kind of went crazy. A lot of people watched the clip. And I, in particular, was hoping that young people might end up seeing this monologue from Bill Maher, which was, again, delivered the night of the 25th anniversary of that terrible attack. And he just laid out a number of really important points, including the active efforts by a lot of people to sort of throw some of these questions into moral confusion, into using and replacing truth with obfuscations and airbrushing and other agenda-laden terminology in order to steal potency from the anniversary and from the actual facts itself, including not just political leaders, but people whose job it is to tell the truth, at least supposedly, i.e. journalists. So Maher, sort of looking back over the last 25 years and taking inventory of where we are as a culture and a society now, had this to say, starting in cut 14.
2: So much has changed since 9/11. For example, back then, we were against the terrorists. Really, no cap. Now, a lot of media outlets don't even want you to say the T word. On the 20th anniversary, four American journalism associations put out guidance that said that terrorism should only be used in quotes because it's emotionally and politically loaded. Yes, so is the World Cup, but we don't put soccer in quotes. Really? We can't anymore just say out loud who the bad guys were that morning? Those 19 hijackers? They shared something. Oh, let's call it a worldview. And it wasn't astrology.
1: It was a punchline, but it hung there for a while. Back then, we were against the terrorists. I had forgotten about the four journalism associations with their guidance for journalists not to call the terrorists terrorists. But fast forward 5 years to 2026, and we saw this again just north of the border, and Maher tackled that as well, cut 15.
2: Canadian state TV told its reporters, do not refer to the September 11th attacks as terrorist attacks. No? Even though the very definition of terrorism is using violence against civilians to pursue ideological goals, what should we call it then? Unruly passenger? A wrong turn taken at the Chrysler Building? Why not just say the planes and the towers got into a fight? I mean, after all, as the BBC advised its reporters, using the word terrorist can be a, quote, barrier rather than an aid to understanding. You know what's really a barrier to understanding? Lying.
1: Yep. When you, and again, it's scary. It actually is scary. These are allied countries, state media organs instructing their journalists not to call terrorists terrorists and terrorism terrorism. And they dress it up in some sort of high-minded thing. Oh, it's a barrier, not an aid to understanding. And Mars right. The actual barrier is lying. And that's what this is. Now, the CBC thing blew up and they reversed themselves. But it's an insight. It's an insight into some of these institutions and what there is a movement afoot to attempt to do. And that is to gloss right over and move right past the heart of what happened on 9/11 and the debate around it, which Marr did not mince words about in Cut 16.
2: After 9/11, there was a big debate. Was this a clash of civilizations? It was, and it still is. Not between Muslims and Christians, no reasonable person was saying that, but radical Islamism versus Western liberalism, yes, that's a real thing. Fighting people who hate freedom of religion and hate homosexuals and hate the idea of women as equal and free humans. How did liberals wind up on their side? And many did. One in five young Americans now has a positive view of Osama bin Laden. He's like Luigi Mangione in a turban.
1: By the way, he used the word Islamism there. I mentioned earlier in the week that a CNN host, Abby Phillip, in a debate about 9/11 and Zohran Mamdani and that whole crew, she at least claimed to not have ever heard the term Islamism. And not understanding that there's any distinction between Islam and Islamism, it's actually an important distinction that if you try to erase, I don't think it's actually doing what a good progressive would want that erasure to achieve, if you think about it. There's meaning to these words, and it's, again, a little scary if you have someone who was very much old enough to live through 9/11 and who works in the news and is leading public discussions about 9/11, terrorism, Islamism, Islamophobia, quote unquote, and at least purports to have never heard the word Islamism. That's something that played out on CNN very recently. And the last clip I'll play from this terrific monologue, which you should look up online if you can, from Bill Maher on his show Real Time HBO on Friday, the anniversary, Cut 17.
2: But the worst thing about 9/11 was 3,000 people got roasted at the office. But the prevailing view of so many young people is that, well, come on, we're the worst country ever. So if someone attacks us, that can't be all bad. That certainly wasn't the attitude 25 years ago. In fact, I know a guy whose show got canceled just for saying the terrorists weren't cowards. And that guy was right. They weren't cowards. But I'll tell you who is. Democratic Party politicians.
1: And then he talks about what those politicians are letting fester within their party. Speaking of which, a prime example of that will be illustrated in my next segment. Stay tuned.
0: A fresh perspective on the topics of the day. It's Guy Benson.

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11: Imagine a disease that affects more than 10 million Americans, more than AIDS, Parkinson's, ALS, MS, and muscular dystrophy combined. Yet few know its name. Some years ago, my mom was diagnosed with breast cancer, and after surgery, she developed lymphedema, LE, a cruel and chronic disease affecting 10 million Americans that occurs when the lymphatic system is compromised, leaving one with a lifetime of severe swelling and pain. What we found out later is its severity might have been lessened or possibly even prevented If only we were better informed. 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

0: We're back. Yesterday, we played some sound clips on this show. I'd like to add a few more into the record, Counselor. They feature Hassan Piker. The Pikerization of the Democratic Party is real. Not just this hostile takeover of the DSA horde, but also dragging supposedly normal Democrats further and further into the abyss on the left as well. They are advancing rapidly in this regard, which of course was referenced in the last segment as well. Piker is sort of their spiritual leader. He doesn't just shout into a microphone on his stream and having various guests join him along the way, including people like Abdul El-Sayed and a number of these candidates that he's backing and campaigning with. We know that El-Sayed directly invited him to come to Michigan to campaign with him and stump with him. Piker admitted it was El-Sayed who issued that invitation, and now he's pretending like, oh, who is that guy? He won't even mention Hassan Piker by name. Like, you know, it's totally irrelevant. Why are we talking about him? Because you decided to embrace him and have him be your top surrogate. That's why. And he's terrible. And the things that he believes are so radioactive. It is a cancer. It is highly relevant that someone like this is becoming a kingmaker in a bunch of Democratic primaries and wants to do the same now in general elections. So, one example that I want to play for you, this was just Hassan Piker sort of waxing poetic about his thoughts on the American flag. It is our 250th birthday in this country. A lot of Americans are extremely grateful to have the blessing of being American. We proudly display our flag, understanding that our history and our present are not perfect, but this is the best country in the world, and what that flag represents is miraculous and spectacular. Hassan Piker, top Democratic surrogate, obviously takes a rather different view. Cut 31.
1: I hate when people are just like, oh, wow, I can't believe you're like burning an American flag. Like, how dare you? It's like, shut the f*** up. It's my constitutionally protected, God-given right. And I'll burn whatever flag I want to, bitch. It is the most American thing you can do. It is constitutionally protected. It's free speech. I don't give a shit. Stop crying.
0: Now, I happen to believe that burning the American flag is a constitutional right for Americans. It is offensive, but free speech. I just want to juxtapose his, and of course he's very happy to restrict other people's constitutional rights on any number of topics if it suits his agenda, right? So that's important to add in there. I just want to juxtapose, though, his thoughts on our flag versus what he has said previously about his favorite flag in the world. He hates our flag and loves to burn it. He has stated out loud that his favorite flag in the world is the flag of Hezbollah, a specifically listed, designated terrorist organization, not just by the U.S. government, but by many governments around the world, because they are a terrorist organization, awash in American blood, which I know is a feature, not a bug, for Hassan Piker, who is pro-terrorism and pro-violence. This is someone who is campaigning for Democratic candidates around the country, talking about his love for burning the American flag that he hates, and then also his affection, his reverence for the flag of Hezbollah. But then, as he plays this other very clumsy game, he tries to pretend like it is offensive and outrageous to question his patriotism, even though he denounces patriotism for the United States all the time and renounces his own. But because we're getting close to an election where some of his really close buddies who share his worldview are getting close to real power, I think they kind of recognize that outwardly hating the country that much probably isn't helpful. And so he's taking fake offense, fake umbrage at people saying that he hates America, even though, and we played two different montages yesterday of him saying over and over again how much he hates America. Here's another one that was dug up online. He says all this stuff publicly, so what you're about to hear starts with him saying it is ridiculous to say that he and Abdul El-Sayed hate America. And then he will share some of his thoughts. This is the same microphone. Maybe he figures people won't find the video and they'll just believe the current lie, at least until early November, which is all that matters. But a few of his additional thoughts about the United States of America from this top DSA, Democrat, spiritual guru, and surrogate on the campaign trail, Cut 32.
1: It is completely ridiculous. It's laughable to say guys like myself, guys like Abdul El-Sayed, we hate America. Because I'm in the United States of America, the most dog country on the planet, the absolute worst country on the planet, straight up, bar none, a capitalist shithole. Kaya, that was not the opportunity for you to... Down. The absolute worst place on the planet, just a horrific, monstrous, awful, dog shit country that I despise. The absolute worst country that has the most wealth throughout history, throughout time, the wealthiest nation on the planet, and we don't have a fraction of the dedicated broadband speeds that you can get in a village on the countryside of France. The worst infrastructure, the absolute biggest shithole on the planet. I despise this nation. I despise this country with my entire heart.
0: I bleeping despise this nation. I despise this country with my entire bleeping heart. At the beginning of that clip, more recent, it's ridiculous, laughable to say that people like me and my friend Abdul El-Sayed hate America. Then let's go to the tape. And that crazy profane, I mean, does he get paid by the F-bomb? Because he seems to throw that in there in every sentence that he says, especially when he's talking about our country. A long rant about how much he despises America with every fiber of his being, the worst dog bleep, bleeping country on the planet, a capitalist bleep hole. And then there was that one sort of off mic aside where he scolded his dog, because I guess the dog had gotten up, because he sits there screaming all day long and the dog sometimes has to stretch its legs. And we know that he has like a shock collar on this thing, has been seen shocking this dog when it dares to stand up or make a noise. So on top of everything else, that's how he treats dogs. So he interrupts, like, let me interrupt my Jeremiad against America, my latest of many Jeremiads against America, to yell at my dog for standing up to stretch legs. Kaya, that poor dog. But that is how he views the United States of America. And you have candidates lining up to campaign with him, not overseas, in countries run by our enemies, here in the United States itself, including people who have either a clear likelihood of winning their races in November or a very good chance of winning their races in November. I don't know how we can have a viable, functional politics if it becomes infested with people who actively, openly hate the country. And Hassan Piker is at least useful in the sense that he says it out loud without apology over and over again, and people choose to associate themselves with him after he's done all of this. It should be instructive to all of us, to the voters. I hope that it is. All we can do is put this information in front of you, and that's what we're doing again. It's the Guy Benson Show. We'll be right back.

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2: Editor-in-chief at the Federalist, a Fox News contributor, a best-selling author three times over. Her latest book is Alito, one of two Supreme Court-related books that she has written, both bestsellers. Molly, great to have you back.
3: Great to be here with you.
2: So, on this point, I emphasize the Supreme Court for the following reason. There's a soundbite that I want to play for you. It comes from the Democratic nominee for U.S. Senate in Texas, James Tallarico. And it's been sort of fascinating to watch him pretend like he is not a hardcore leftist, as his many public pronouncements show that he is. And his voting record in Texas shows that he is. He was an extremely, quote unquote, progressive member of the legislature. All the crazy things and bandwagons that they jumped on, he was a part of all of it, the full lexicon, etc. But now that he's running statewide and might have a chance to win in a toss-up race, he is feigning moderation. And over again, when confronted with the clips of what he said in the past, saying, oh, gosh, I missed the mark. Ooh, isn't that cringy? Ha ha. That's not who I am anymore. Even if it was just like a few years ago. He's in his late 30s. Many of these clips are from his mid 30s, right? It's just an act that he's putting on. And yet, one of the issues that he's not willing to pretend that he's a moderate on is court packing. He was asked by Brooke Taylor of Fox News just recently about this issue. Here's the exchange, cut 33.
4: If you win this, should our voters expect you to vote for or against adding Supreme Court justices, more than nine?
5: Well, I think the Supreme Court needs to be overhauled. We have seen that corruption has infected the judicial branch, just as it's infected the legislative and executive branches. And so you're going to expect that I will vote for overhauls to the Supreme Court. That'll include binding codes of conduct for our justices. It'll include term limits. And I'm open to a discussion about expanding the number of justices.
2: All right. So it is now, I think, almost a requirement on even the ever so slightly left of center and then further out that you can't really in 2026, Molly, be a Democrat and a candidate for high office unless you are willing to assert that the Supreme Court is corrupt and needs to be overhauled and be talking about things like codes of conduct, term limits. And I mean, this is the Senate candidate in Texas talking about court packing. What's your read on what's happening here and how realistic is this threat, which seems so radical and so extreme and so institution and nation crushing that like part of me can't believe that it's real, but I'm actually quite concerned about this and growing more concerned.
3: Well, Guy, you are right to be concerned. When people speak this consistently about a topic, even if it's radical, you should take them at their word. And for now for years, we have had many Democratic candidates say that they would like to truly attack the independence of the Supreme Court. You know, you highlighted that he falsely claimed that the Supreme Court was corrupt. That's just not true.
2: Right.
3: Now, the court is a majority originalist, meaning that a majority of the members say that they believe that the Constitution is unchanging. Unless you change it by amendment, you should take it as the words state, as they meant at the time it was passed. And you can disagree with that, and you can disagree with how that limits the advance of far-left progressive policies. But that doesn't mean that they're corrupt, and they shouldn't say that they're corrupt. We've had assassination attempts on justices. We had Justice Kavanaugh, his attempted assassin, got a very brief sentence for his crimes. But all of the justices have had to face down threats because of this completely irresponsible rhetoric and lies.
2: Yeah, there's a swatting incident at Justice Barrett's home not long ago.
3: Yes, and as I detailed in the book, all of the justices, all of the originalist justices had to be moved to secure locations, had to put on bulletproof vests. I mean, they can't eat in peace out in public. And so this is not the position that a moderate would take. This is very extreme. It does show that he is beholden to an extreme agenda. And, you know, he may not win, but he's certainly not out of it, and he could very well win.

0: in, and if he won, you could also see a very good year for Democrats where they could get as many as 55 Senate seats. And so people need to take these threats very seriously.
1: Yeah, and the thing is, Molly, if he wants to pretend, right, and sort of play at being a moderate and just disregard all the things that I said and stated out loud and tweeted and voted for years. That's not the real me. The real me is this sort of gauzy new version that might win in a blue wave year, even in a place like Texas. But this is how I have to talk for now. I saw some clip of another Democrat candidly lamenting, oh, he has to do that. This is the show he has to put on in order to win. But he's making clear that if he were to win Tallarico in Texas, he'd be representing the people of Texas in the Senate and would be willing to pack the court, which is way out there. And again, extremely destructive. And for the Democrats who want to at least nod at being more centrist and put on this, you know, like pragmatic hat when it suits them, if the goal is to pack the court, they can have then the left-wing Supreme Court with brand new seats. And of course, they don't want President Trump to fill those seats, right? They're going to wait. It's you know, it's all corrupt and we need the reforms now, but not just yet. We want to have full control and a Democrat president in office. I mean, that really tells the whole story of what the true goal is here, what the actual intent is here. But they would love for a manufactured and illegitimate left-wing Supreme Court with a bunch of new seats that they get to fill, do all of this stuff for them where they don't have to necessarily cast difficult votes because they'll have some activists in robes just imposing the agenda. I think that's also part of the scheme here. I don't think that's a paranoid thing to say at all.
0: Well, and it also was something that they were able to use the Supreme Court to accomplish previously.
1: Exactly.
0: You had decades of activism. I mean, the whole originalist movement started by Bork and Scalia was a response to this judicial activism where you would have Supreme Court justices just say openly, the only philosophy I care about or the only rule I care about is the rule of five. You know, if I can get five people to vote on something, we're going to push through some radical change. And that happened, you know, really beginning under the Eisenhower administration, and it is only recently that we have our first originalist majority, which is not pushing for a conservative response to that, merely the modest take of saying, we're not going to claim something's in the Constitution if it's not. So the left did accomplish quite a bit, particularly in the 70s when they had complete control over the court. They want to get back to that. But they also want to threaten current justices just to see if they can soften them away from their originalist tendencies. When FDR tried to pack the court in the 30s, part of, you know, he never actually succeeded in packing the court, but a lot of scholars think he did succeed in getting the court to side with him more.
1: Yeah,
0: and so sometimes these threats you hear are about that as well as totally upending the court.
1: Yeah, I think that that is absolutely correct. And the real crime, the real sin of the court is not corruption or anything else or illegitimacy. That's all nonsense. The real sin and crime is that it's a conservative court that is legitimately composed and the left isn't getting its way. This is all about outcomes and nothing more. And this noise is a distraction, I think, from that signal. And the fact that Texas is flirting with sending someone to the Senate who might be part of a scheme like this, that is a flashing red light in my mind, nationally to voters, but especially if you're listening to us in Texas. Keep this in mind as you assess the candidacy of this James Tallarico. Now, Molly, another thing that I want to raise on another subject, but it's somewhat tied back, because one of the things that we see a lot from the left, especially the hard left and many of their friends and collaborators in the so-called news media, is high octane gaslighting, where they will do things that are shockingly outrageous and way out of step with the American people. And they will pretend like it's not happening and make you feel like you're crazy for noticing it. And they will deny and deny and deny. And then there's an example of something and it kind of just gets swept under the rug like, oh, that's weird. Why are you bringing that up? And sometimes it's hard, and I've heard this from Republicans, it's hard to even prosecute the case effectively because the stuff they're doing on the left is so nuts that normal voters don't believe it could be real when you test out messages against it. That is setting the table for a report that aired this week on America's Newsroom. Our colleague Lauren Green was reporting with Bill Hemmer. It has gone viral. On its face, at least, it is shocking. I want to play the report and get your analysis, Molly Hemingway, right after this.
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0: 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I've been surfing here since I was a kid. Now, seeing my grandson out on the water, it means everything to me. Watching him and taking in the blue waves, the sea breeze, the blurry horizon.
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0: Benson Show with Molly Hemingway, our guest. All right, let's get to this. This is a story out of Massachusetts. Bear with me, Molly. I want to play this for the audience, starting in Cut 38.
1: Lino Joseph and Arlene Kutzko haven't spoken to their daughters since the end of 2024 after the Department of Children and Family Services removed her from their home. Family claims it was because of their Catholic faith that would not allow them to affirm their daughter as a boy. An emotional Joseph Kutzko reading the birthday card his daughter Sophie gave him in October of 2024.
2: Without you, I would have nothing. So wholeheartedly, fully, sincerely, I love you with no end.
1: Less than 3 months later, Child Services removed Sophie from their home and accused them of abuse. The Kutzkos say their daughter's school, Algonquin Regional High School in Southboro, Massachusetts, exposed Sophie to a culture steeped in gender ideology and blame a school counselor for socially transitioning their daughter to becoming a boy without their knowledge or permission.
0: Then this report from Lauren Green goes on, again, out of Massachusetts in this public high school, Cut 39.
1: They claim the counselor contacted Child Services. The school had no comment regarding the allegations.
3: You start with school policies that refuse to inform parents when a child rejects their sex and claims another identity. That's part of a system that starts everything down the rabbit hole. Now, in this case, the school then reported these parents to DCF. So there was a direct school to DCF pipeline in this case, as we have seen elsewhere.
0: Yeah, this is the state basically confiscating a child from her family over this gender ideology. And the report wraps up and concludes here in Cut 40.
1: Now, DCF has assumed guardianship of their daughter. A permanent restraining order remains against Arlene and Joseph and Sophie's older brother. Her father and mother are distraught.
4: Mama miss you. Please come home. Mama miss you. Please. I'm begging you, please.
1: And we reached out to DCF for comment, but they have not yet responded. Last Friday, a judge temporarily blocked the state from giving Sophie a high-dose testosterone, and the next court date is October 29th.
0: All right, so Molly, I want to be careful. There potentially are details of this story that we're not aware of. And, you know, if there's some evidence of actual, you know, physical or abuse of some sort that we don't know, I just want to hold open that possibility. Although the no comments from the people doing this to this family, I think, is rather interesting. Because if this were above board, like, hey, there was sexual abuse and there's credible evidence, you know, they could say this is not about gender ideology or gender transitions. They could at least make that clear. And seemingly they are not doing that. But Molly, I mean, this is a minor who has been secretly transitioned at school and then has been taken away from her family, who are not allowed to speak to or see her for long periods of time. They say because of their Catholic faith and their unwillingness to, like, affirm this gender transition. This is such a dystopian example that I think, again, a lot of people would say, oh, that can't possibly be real. And yet here we are. I just want to get your reaction to this story, because in some ways it's shocking. In other ways, it's like, well, yeah, this is actually the goal. This is the policy. This is affirmatively what they want.
5: Like you, I don't have firsthand knowledge, but this does match with some other stories we've heard out of California and Oregon, I believe, where the state does accept radical transgender ideology to the point that they are attacking parental rights. I do think children should be protected from dangerous people. In this case, it sounds like that's her school and the people at her school who, without her parents' knowledge, the actual people charged with loving and caring for her, are doing really destructive things that can cause lifelong damage, irreversible damage. And people think, oh, we won on the trans issue because now you are at least allowed to speak openly about it without being censored, like many of us were during the heyday of the trans insanity. But these types of stories are still happening. You know, we talk about men in women's sports, and that is a big issue, but this is actually a bigger issue, whether parents can protect their children from people who want to cause harm through radical trans ideology.
0: Yeah, and I think that when you look at the activists speak on this topic, they'll say attempts to enshrine, and it's crazy that we have to do this, the right of parents to actually parent their own children and to be aware if there's some sort of gender transition happening secretly in government-run schools and saying, no, that isn't allowed to happen. Those are being framed as forced outing schemes by right-wingers. That's how they frame that issue. And I know there's all this talk, and you just alluded to this, Molly. Oh, woke is dead. Trump killed it. Woke one was crazy. Ha ha, we're never going back to that. Oh, look, on this issue, we've won. There is an entire constellation of activism, including journalists, who are just waiting to have the levers of power in government again, I think, to very happily drag us back to woke one, if not worse. I think they are biding their time. The idea that this is over is belied by stories like this, right?
5: Well, I think you're right, but I also think that people who oppose this should understand this is a very politically salient issue. I was thinking about this with the previous topic on Tallarico in Texas being so radical. It reminded me of how Abigail Spanberger presented herself as a moderate when really she's not moderate. She's
0: Virginia,
5: the governor of Virginia, where I live. But similarly, I think back to what happened with Glenn Youngkin, who was the first Republican to win statewide the governor's office in Virginia out of COVID. The big issue that drove him into office was similar to this issue. It didn't deal with trans, but it did deal with parental rights during COVID.
0: And schools.
5: And parental rights is a hot political issue that favors people who support parents. And people who want to fight this should think about that and not shy away from this battle.
0: Yeah, and voters who are maybe unhappy with the president or the party in power right now and are saying, well, you know, maybe we need a check and balance. You've got to look under the hood at the people that you might put into power as a part of that backlash. And it is not a normal Democratic Party anymore. That is, I think, one of the important lessons and warnings ahead of November that has to be repeated using their own actions and words, not baseless fear mongering, their record, their words, their desires, their supporters. Molly Hemingway, editor-in-chief at The Federalist, Fox News contributor, best-selling author with us on The Guy Benson Show. Molly, we always enjoy your time with us. Thank you.
5: Great to have you back, Guy.
0: Final hour of The Guy Benson Show coming up next. Steve Hilton from California with a major update there. It's straight ahead.
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8: president hammers the high court. I'm Ted Lindner, Fox News. President Trump Tuesday lashing out at the U.S. Supreme Court over its decision on mail-in ballots. Attorney General Todd Blanche says the Justice Department will comply with the order, but he says the administration wants to assure free and fair elections. Blanche also says the president's frustrated by recent Supreme Court rulings.
13: The idea that President Trump shouldn't be allowed to communicate to the American people his frustration, I don't share that.
8: In a social media post, the president wrote the justices are not the people he interviewed, but merely a shell of their original selves. Senate Democrats have blocked legislation to create a new regulatory framework for cryptocurrency, demanding more limits on President Trump's investments. Tuesday's vote was a pivotal election year test for the $2.3 trillion cryptocurrency market and came as Trump has amassed significant crypto wealth while in office. Increasing concerns over the advancement of artificial intelligence continue to ripple across Capitol Hill and the private sector. Fox's Aisha Hosni has details on that and more from the White House.
16: House Speaker Mike Johnson downplaying AI doomsday warnings as AI continues to confound Washington. Senate Minority Leader Chuck Schumer slamming Republicans for not reining it in. At the center of the president's decision is the AI race with China. Just last week, the government identified six Chinese AI firms accused of stealing data from American AI companies. Meanwhile, the president on Truth Social claiming new evidence shows the Butler, Pennsylvania assassination attempt was a, quote, Democrat plot to get me out of the election that failed. But FBI Director Kash Patel testified on the Hill that the shooter, Thomas Crooks, wasn't speaking to anyone but his parents.
8: This comes as lawmakers from both sides of the aisle unite behind the Frontier Act, bipartisan legislation introduced aimed at establishing national safety guardrails for the development of AI. 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
17: We have a late summer heat wave on the way as highs soar to the low 90s with mostly sunny skies Tuesday and then max out near record levels in the mid-90s Wednesday and Thursday. Mostly sunny skies both days and both afternoons Wednesday and Thursday, isolated showers and storms possible. Still in the upper 80s even into the weekend. I'm meteorologist Tom Ackerman with your LEX 18 Storm Tracker forecast on Lexington's News Traffic and Weather Station, 97.3 FM, WVLK.
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0: Rock in the most powerful city in the world. 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
1: The happy hour on the Guy Benson Show on this Tuesday. We're in Kansas City. Thank you very much for tuning in. GuyBensonShow.com podcast always free on demand when the show's over in just about 1 hour. 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Well, joining us now is Steve Hilton. He's a small businessman. He's a former host at Fox News, and he is now the Republican nominee for governor of California. Steve Hilton, welcome back to the show.
2: Hi, how are you doing? Good to be with you.
1: I'm doing very well. So I just have to ask this because a lot of people are looking at the New York Times polling today, which is not good for Republicans across the country. And there are so many people in California and all over the nation who want to believe that you can do this, but it's such a blue state. With those headwinds and with that political environment, especially out there, what is your path? What are you seeing on the ground? And how are people reacting to your campaign and your opponent's campaign? Sort of big picture assessment here.
2: Thank you, Guy. Look, there's two things going on. Yeah, when you look at the headlines, the polls, it's very uphill battle. No question about that. To a certain extent, that picture is getting worse, not better. Both nationally, and you see it here and in other races as well. But the answer to your question about what you're seeing on the ground is completely the opposite. And I know candidates often say that, but I've got to tell you, everywhere I go, our events are getting bigger, hundreds and hundreds of people coming. We mainly invite Democrats and independents to them because those are the people we particularly need to reach. People coming up to me every single day saying, I'm a lifelong Democrat, but this year I'm voting for you because we something's got to change in California. And so those are the two contrasting things. And of course, you know, the only thing that you can do as a candidate, which is what we're doing very strongly, is laying out the choice that people have, which is to keep going in this disastrous direction that's given us the highest cost of living in the country, and after 16 years of one party running everything, or actually have some balance in our government in California and change direction. And the specific way that we're telling that story is very positive, practical things to bring down the cost of living. Your first $150,000 tax-free by cutting the bloat and waste in our state budget. A sensible energy policy that will reduce gas prices with a target of $3 gas in California, which you can see before the Iran war is in most other states it was lower than $3, and so on. So these are the things that we're going to be focusing on. Just last week, we made an announcement that caught a lot of people's attention here in California, capping vehicle registration, which is the highest in the country. People paying hundreds, sometimes over $1,000 a year to register their car or truck. I'm going to cap that at the flat rate of $73 per year and abolish the DMV, which most other states have done. So this is how we're going to be doing it, louder and stronger and clearer. The choice that you can have 4 more years of cost and failure and corruption, or lower tax and cheaper gas if you vote for change.
1: You mentioned abolishing the DMV, and trust me, people often use the DMV as an example of just incompetent, sclerotic government at its worst. But there are also certain functions that something approaching a DMV has to achieve. What would that plan actually look like functionally for people if you were to get your way on that?
2: In California, it would look like what most other states do. Most other states do not have a self-standing, bloated bureaucratic agency that treats people with absolute contempt and costs a fortune like the DMV does. So, for example, many of the functions could be done directly online, and they're not. Extraordinarily, considering with our self-image of California as a tech capital of the world, it's extraordinarily old-fashioned and in-person when it could be done online. Other functions will be transferred to county offices that already exist and have the capacity to. That's what happens in other states. And some things just need to be cut. I mean, a lot of the money that goes into those bloated registration fees just goes into the Democrats' bottomless money pit. And we've got to cut the budget in California, reduce spending. They've doubled the budget of California in the last 10 years, even as 2 million people on net have left the state. I mean, there's just no excuse for this level of spending. We've got to bring it down to a sensible level.
1: There is also this interesting question about What would happen if, hypothetically, there were to be a U.S. Senate vacancy in California if you were governor? And I guess part of this is like, oh, well, one of the dangers of having a Republican as governor is it could impact the federal government as well, and you could get a Republican in the Senate representing California. How do you decide to handle that issue?
2: I don't think it's a hard decision at all. I know there's been some controversy over this. I think it's just an obvious point that if you've had the voters of California choose a Democratic senator, and in fact, in the last elections that we had for that, we very overwhelmingly choose a Democrat senator.
1: Yeah, I think it's decades. Just obvious. Unfortunately, but that's exactly reality.
2: So I don't even think it's a question. Of course, you have to honor the vote that people took. I mean, we may not like it, and of course, we want to campaign hard to get different representation, just as I'm doing now. But you can't just overturn an election, as it were, by appointing someone from a different party than people voted for. So to me, that is not a difficult question at all, and it's not even political. It's just an obvious point that's in line with how we should think about the role in our country.
1: I saw that one of the initiatives that Democrats are pursuing out in California is what they're calling, in a very classy way, the GTFO Act, the goal of which is to ban people who were ICE agents from being hired into state agencies in the future. This is just, retaliation. This is anti-enforcement extremism. This is political posturing. But this is California under one-party rule with all the problems you guys have. They're focused on stuff like this.
2: It's really the arrogance of one-party rule, where they're completely assuming that they're going to be in power forever. There'll be no check on their behavior. They don't need to actually focus on making life better for constituents, because they assume they'll be reelected whatever they do. And so they focus on these insular political obsessive issues, these fringe issues in many cases, that won't make life better for a single person that they're supposed to represent, but pander to their activists and make themselves feel good. And in this case, it's really despicable because they're attacking public servants. I mean, we constantly hear from Democrats about how much they care about public service and so on. That's what they're talking about here. I mean, imagine if we did it the other way around, and anyone who was a state agency that was involved in fraud or waste or abuse and billions of dollars of taxpayer money, or the open border that we saw under Biden. If anyone who worked in the government, anything to do with these policy failures, were banned from any kind of public office or hiring, the other side would laugh at that and say how petulant and vindictive. Of course, that's what it is, but that's what you get from one-party rule.
1: I see that your campaign has a document out about ending what you call the war on small business. And I think when you look at some of the details, it's actually not really hyperbolic to see what the government of California is doing to small businesses and small business owners and say, no, this is a very hostile environment, like a punitive environment. Tell us about the environment and then what you would like to change if you get elected.
2: It is punitive because I sit down and talk to small businesses all the time, and it's on every single front. And I'm a small business owner. That's the description, by the way, on the ballot. The three words you're allowed to choose to describe yourself on the ballot in California. Most of my career has been as a small business owner, and it's a combination of the fees and charges and gouging that happens on every level, the taxes that you have to pay as well, the regulations. We are the most overregulated state in the country, over 420,000 regulations. My commitment is to reduce that under 200,000 by the end of my first term. One thing that isn't really discussed enough is the litigation, lawsuits, endless shakedown, extortionate lawsuits against small business owners. Why? Because the trial lawyers are one of the biggest donors to Democrat politicians. So you see, year after year, they are passing legislation to enact what's known as a private rights of action, where anyone can be sued for anything. And of course, it's a bonanza for the trial lawyers. And so just one example of that is something called PAGA, Private Attorney General Act, which is basically outsourced the enforcement of California labor law to trial attorneys. And so you go around the state, you've got, just a local restaurant hit with sometimes three, four of these lawsuits for totally footling, often made up violations of labor law. someone's name wrong on a pay slip, or, you know, a break that's supposed to start after 5 hours, starting 1 minute late, and then there's a lawsuit, and the damages are multiplied by every single one of the employees you have. It's just completely outrageous. And nothing's being done about it because the interests in Sacramento benefit from it. But that's an example of where you've done the work, as I have, you appoint as governor a labor commissioner that will stop all this and actually enforce the law as it's written rather than a giveaway to trial lawyers. So it's just endless examples like this where, and actually it speaks to a deeper point that is clearer and clearer to me as this election goes on, is that the foundational issue is, of course we talk about the economic issues, but the foundational one is a moral one. Because after 16 years of this in California, we've turned into a state where the people who do the right thing are punished and the people who do the wrong thing are rewarded.
3: Right.
2: And that's completely upside down, and that's what I'm going to turn around as governor.
1: No, it's like the chump effect, where people who play by the rules feel like chumps because it does them no good, and they see
2: exactly.
1: other people being rewarded for their lack of good behavior, and you wonder, why am I doing this? Why am I still here? What's the point? And on that score, actually, Steve, I was in California, very, very northern California, up in beautiful Eureka, Redwoods area, just a few weeks ago, and the group that I spoke to, everyone was rooting for you, will be supporting you in the election coming up in November, but there's still some people who are, you know, beaten down just by California politics and statewide races just being so, so difficult for anyone who's right of center. And they were like, you know, what really is the point? We're going to vote for him, but man, it's tough out there. And I said, well, you can't get into despairing mode. And also, there are some really important referendums on the ballot along with you in November, one on this ruinous wealth tax that they're trying to shove down people's throats, that even some of the Democrats recognize would be so bad for the economy. And then voter ID, which is, of course, of great interest, I think, to a national audience as well. There's a real chance to get a win there, I think, in California statewide on an issue. I'd love for you to speak to those as well, because you're on the ballot with those key questions.
2: You're exactly right, Guy, and those things should help us get a bigger turnout. The key to this election actually is a combination of a really big Republican turnout and a campaign, which is the one I'm running, that is positive and pragmatic and not ideological and divisive, that appeals to independents and Democrats who've had enough of what's been going on. But the Republican turnout is very important. And the number that I always cite is that our estimate is that the total number of votes that I would need to win in November is 6 million. That's our estimate based on what we've seen in the last two midterms and in the turnout in the primary. President Trump in California in 2024 got 6.1 million votes without even campaigning here. Now, of course, that turned into 38% of the vote because it's much higher overall turnout. But the point remains that actually there are enough Republican votes to win in California if every Republican actually votes. And so the power to do this change and make it happen is in our hands. And that's one of the reasons that I'm running such a high energy campaign, running up and down the state. I'm the first candidate anyone can recall who's been to every single county in California. And I'm going to continue to do that, even in the face of indicators like you mentioned, in terms of polls and both national and state polls that look like, you know, it's just going to be the same old story in California. I don't think it is, because people really are fed up, and we're going to be going around and making clear to people we can't give up. We really can't. We have to try and make the change happen this year.
1: And I think that's a message, actually, that needs to be internalized by right-leaning voters all across the country ahead of November. So hold that thought, Steve. When we come back, I do want to play some sound for you. Your current governor said something that's kind of intriguing and unusual, talking about 2028 and possibly beyond. I want to get your reaction right after this.
0: Always fresh, always fair. The Guy Benson Show.

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0: We're back on the Guy Benson Show with Steve Hilton, the Republican nominee for governor in California. And as I mentioned right before we broke, there's a clip that's making the rounds that's interesting to people, not just in California, but around the country. Your current governor, Gavin Newsom, who's on his way out. Your opponent is Javier Becerra, who's this sort of unqualified guy who's failed upwards and was a totally disastrous health secretary under the Biden administration. Even they hated him there. Regardless, Gavin Newsom is a major player in California on the national stage. He, of course, has seen himself as a future president for a very long time. And it seems like his focus of governance for a while has been positioning himself to run nationally. He just gave an interview to CNN and Jake Tapper. They were fly fishing together. And this exchange occurred, which is kind of interesting. Cut 27.
1: You're not even the only Californian.
2: No, right. Yeah.
1: You got Brokana.
2: Yeah.
1: Kamala.
2: Yeah. I don't know if she runs, but we'll see.
1: I know she's called around.
2: Yeah. But I wouldn't run if she ran.
1: If she runs, you will not.
2: Of course not. Why would I? I wouldn't do that to her. I wouldn't do it to me. Why would I? I wouldn't do that to you. I wouldn't waste everyone's time. Who needs that?
1: What do you mean? That doesn't even make sense to me.
2: I wouldn't. But first of all, electorally, it's a gift from God for everybody else. They enjoy the hell out of it. Mutual assured destruction. It services no greater good.
0: All right. So apparently, if Kamala Harris runs again, Gavin Newsom's saying, well, of course I would never run for president in that circumstance. But what's going on there, Steve?
3: Well, it's so ridiculous, isn't it? This sort of psychodrama between these two California career politicians who are so useless in their different ways. I actually don't know. I don't know whether he's saying this because he knows that she's not going to run and therefore feels confident that he can do it. Or actually, he really doesn't want to run, and it's his and he's sort of pre-buttle, as it were, laying the pathway for him to confound everyone's expectations and choose not to run.
0: Oh, he wants to run.
3: He wants to, but he doesn't want to be humiliated, and the numbers are not looking good for him. I agree with you. I mean, it's all he's been thinking about for the past 8 years as governor. That's one of the reasons that it's such a disaster here in California, because he's been completely absent, and instead of stopping the insanity coming out of the state legislature, has just been waving it all through, which is one of the reasons we have this massive bloat and cost in California. So yes, I agree with you that that's been his focus. But as he's looking now into the reality of it, there's newer, brighter, shiny objects in the Democratic field, and so he may be looking a little bit nervous about that. I think the true point, though, someone made it, so it's not an original point from me, but I think that the truest thing about this is the fact that he's even saying this is itself disqualifying. If you're just looking at this as some kind of political calculation rather than on the basis that you've got a strong conviction.
0: Right, like
3: you're the guy for the job, and you've got the ideas and the character and the vision to lead the greatest nation on earth. And if that just goes out the window because a two-time failed candidate chooses to run, I think that's obviously disqualifying.
0: Well, Gavin Newsom is the current governor of California. We'll see what's next for him. A man who wants to replace him is Steve Hilton, the Republican in the race, our guest here on the Guy Benson Show. A debate coming up against his opponent, Javier Becerra, at the end of the month. Steve, we will check in back with you as this campaign unfolds. Thank you for your time today.
3: Of course. Thank you, Guy. Great to be with you.
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2: And fortunately, or however you look at it, we knew from the example of the towers that that building could come down. So when the ground started to rumble and we felt the shaking, I knew what it meant. And so I just yelled, run. We all ran for it. And we were set up on a perimeter. And so there was no further loss of life relative to 7 World Trade. And then I ended up, somebody gave me up that I could type. And so... So we were there about 16 hours, I think, the first day. And then next day, they put us on 12-hour tours. And my job was to type vouchers, as they call them, which is an intake form for property from stuff coming off the pile. I don't want to be all kinds of graphic, but you can imagine some of the stuff that was coming off the pile. The story I always tell is the biggest conundrum was the cell phones, because cell phones by then had become fairly ubiquitous, and they were much tougher than they are now. They were these little bricks. Nokia mostly, and they survived. And so you had this dilemma, because we were intaking these cell phones and vouchering them and putting them all in a trunk. And every now and then they would go off because loved ones were looking for their loved ones, hoping they survived. And so we would have this debate, myself, the doctor that was there, the lieutenant that was running the morgue tent, which was right beside the pile, do we answer it? And you'd pick up the phone and you'd see mom, a dad, calling, Uncle Jimmy. And you're like, do I answer it and say, this is Officer Morrow and I'm at ground zero and I got bad news for you? Ultimately we decided the safest and best thing to do was not to answer the phones. So, there's a lot of other things. It's Fox Nation has done a special on it about something I wrote 25 years ago that Fox knew about, to their credit, and decided to work into a show. I'm very proud of it. They did a great job. And it gives something of a feeling of what it was like to be in the middle of all that.
3: Thank you for that reflection. And it's like, again, it's those little excruciating details that I think remind people of what it was like. And for a lot of the younger audience, help paint a very gruesome but real picture of what it was like. And Paul, related to this, there was a big controversy in New York City about whether Mayor Mamdani should have shown up for the ceremonies. There were some very vocal family members who lost loved ones saying, we don't want you here. Please don't come. Respect our wishes. We just want, peace on that day. And I'm very, very sympathetic to them for multiple reasons and what they would want. At the same time, like it or not, and I don't, but the reality is he was elected mayor of the city. So, I mean, I think it made sense for him to be there. There's a photograph of former President Bush sort of staring him down that went all over the place. And I it resonated with me. I was like, yeah, I would love to know the internal monologue. And it's probably not too dissimilar to some of the things I'm thinking. That full interview with Paul Morrow and all of today's show available online for free as part of our podcast at GuyBensonShow.com or FoxNewsPodcast.com or wherever you get your favorite podcasts. When we come back, the home stretch, what a night it was here in Kansas City. We were at Monday Night Football. My ears are still ringing, literally, from the game. We'll talk about it coming up.
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0: Being a sports fan today means juggling more platforms, subscriptions, and technology than ever. New research from IBM finds 46% of surveyed fans say their digital sports expectations have risen over the past year or two. Nearly three quarters use sports apps, while 39% report frustration with managing multiple subscriptions to follow sports they care about. AI use among fans is also growing, but trust depends on accuracy. 45% of respondents say accuracy is the top driver of trust in AI-powered insights. 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
2: Home Stretch on this Tuesday on The Guy Benson Show from the studios of KCMO here in Kansas City. We're so glad to have you here. Almost to the end of the program, but we do have some business to attend to before we get to that moment. I will remind you, GuyBensonShow.com is our online home, the podcast, free every single day. Well, we teased it during this segment yesterday that Cookie and I were going to be in attendance at Arrowhead Stadium for Monday Night Football. Last night, the Denver Broncos coming in and playing the hometown Chiefs, and we were there with our friend Pete Mundo, who is host of Mundo in the Morning here on KCMO. We've got a great event coming up tomorrow, completely sold out. Can't wait for that. Pete, first of all, welcome back to the show, and thank you so much for taking us to the game last night. The seats were great. We'll talk about the environment, but we just had a total blast.
3: Well, I'm glad you guys did. It is an amazing experience. Listen, Guy, you're a sports fan. You know this. You appreciate that environment, which we'll talk about here. But when I got out here 8.5 years ago, people talked about, oh, Chiefs games this, Arrowhead that. Okay, oh, fine. Yeah, let's see it. Let's see what you actually got. And for 8.5 years, you know, I've been blessed to go to a lot of games here. And every time I just get a little bit of that, you know, hair standing up on my neck. And it's just an incredible, incredible environment.
2: Yeah. So heading into the stadium, and there's a tailgate scene, right? It's a night game, even though it's a weekday. It was packed, and we arrived pretty early, and I actually did a live hit on KCMO with the local host from the parking lot, and there were perhaps some beers that were getting cracked. Now, producer Christine had said on the air that she was not going to drink because she was on the clock and she was a professional.
1: Yeah, I nailed it.
2: Four drinks later.
1: Oh, you keep saying four.
2: There were 2 to 3 beers and then a giant vodka-related product.
1: Like one of those seltzers that
3: which
1: was delicious.
3: Which is like a 24-ouncer, which is 2 drinks
1: Thank
3: right
1: you.
3: There.
1: Thanks, Pete.
2: Yeah,
1: yep. Thanks.
2: So I'd say 4 to 5.
1: No.
2: Many are saying 6.
1: It was a to me, that was a light night.
2: On a Monday? Yeah, probably on a Monday. So on that live local hit on KCMO, I was put on the spot and asked for my prediction to pick who was going to win the game. And partially I was pandering to the hometown crowd, but I also just had this feeling about not just the home field advantage at Arrowhead, but there was all this talk about, are the Chiefs on their way down? Are their best days behind them? Are they sort of washed up at this point, this group of Chiefs? And of course, you've got the Broncos, who are really good and one of the hot rising teams in the league. And I think they would have gone even further in the playoffs if not for a significant injury to Bo Nix in the postseason, their quarterback. So I was like, all right, I think there's a chip on the shoulder here for the Chiefs organization, for the fan base, for the players, where people are sort of writing them off and putting them in the rearview mirror. And I think however the season goes, I think they're going to come out strong in week 1 and win. And not only did they do that, and not only did they cover, they won by 3 touchdowns. The game was competitive there for like a little while, maybe a quarter and a half, but Denver could do almost nothing on offense. And the Chiefs, yes, dominated. But here's the thing. If I were a Chiefs fan, what would worry me is that Patrick Mahomes, while he moved pretty well and had some good throws, he did not look sharp, really, throwing the football. And they weren't very good with a consistent passing attack at all. If I'm a Chiefs hater, what worries me is that's true. And they still beat the Broncos by 3 scores.
3: Yeah.
2: And the place was electric. I mean, the opening drive for Denver, they went not just 3 and out, it was a pick, right? So it was like sack, nothing, interception. So it was deafening. And then immediately the Chiefs come down and score. It's like, all right, this might be a very long night for Denver and a great night for Kansas City. Then things kind of evened out for a while, and there was a lot of nothing sort of in the second quarter. And then the Chiefs just took off in the second half and had a couple big explosive plays. But let me just say this, and if you're a sports fan, you're going to love this. If you don't like sports, don't worry. We're going to talk about celebrities here in a second as well. It was so loud in there. I've been to a lot of venues in my life, college, pro, various sports, for a sustained, intense loudness. And I mean, people stood. It's like a college student section, but the entire stadium for the whole game, people stood for every play, right? You sat down maybe during TV timeouts in between quarters. That was it. And there were times where you almost felt the noise like distorting in your own eardrums. Like, that is absolutely crazy. I posted a little video on my personal Instagram at Guy P. Benson on my story. I happened to capture a Chiefs touchdown, and it just does not even come close to doing justice to how loud it was in there. And I actually thought to myself, Pete, if I lived out here, if I had season tickets, if I were in that stadium a lot, I probably would bring like earplugs at some point just for my own hearing's sake. It was that loud. And I also was wondering, you know who probably could have used earplugs was Bo Nix, because he looked rattled and lost. I think the environment sort of swallowed him up last night.
3: I totally agree. You sound like my dad. My dad came to a game and he's like, I need earplugs here. He brought his earplugs. He's like, if you're going to keep going to these games, you better get some earplugs. Said, you know, you're probably right, Dad. So I may look into that. But there's really nothing else like it in outdoor sports environments. We talked last night, some college basketball arenas are very loud. But for an outdoor sustained 3-hour period of time, there's just nothing like it. And what was exciting to your point last night, Guy, you know,
2: and by the way, I can hear our audience at Seattle Red shouting halfway across the country saying, actually, we've got a stadium that can compete. And I will shout them out because I've heard that place is similarly bonkers.
3: 12th man, yeah.
2: You were going to say something, though, because this Arrowhead is being put to rest in a few years and they're moving across the state lines into Kansas. I know it's controversial and all that. They had better get the acoustics right, because a lot of it is the design. It's not just the people, it's the design too. So that's something to keep in mind. It is such an advantage. They'd be crazy to surrender it in any way.
3: I know. And they're going to a dome, which, listen, you lose the outdoor environment, which is a big part of Arrowhead as well. It's built into the ground. It's very steep and narrow. So there's all that goes into it.
2: But yeah, no more blizzard games.
3: Exactly. No more 30-degree below games against the Miami Dolphins from the playoffs a couple of years ago. But it was weird. It was a version of the Chiefs I've never seen in my 8-plus years here, because it was about defense and running game. It wasn't about Mahomes slinging it around, Tyreek Hill running all over the place.
2: There's one big Kelce play, but that was like yards after catch.
3: Exactly. So it was a different team, and you can feel the environment ramp up when the defense, which of course is when the crowd gets loud, is responsible for winning the game. And that's what you saw last night. You could not have had a better first single game Arrowhead experience than what Guy and Christine got last night.
2: Well, I mean, there was, you know, a handful of flags that came down on delays of game that was clearly crowd-induced. There was a turnover. Mahomes had an awful interception.
3: Yep.
2: And Denver had it first and goal at the 5 and ended up settling for a field goal that and went backwards like 20 yards. It was the defense that brought it, and that's a very good Denver team, at least they're supposed to be. So it was a lot of fun. So here's the other thing. Tom Cruise was there.
3: Yeah.
2: Which is kind of an interesting random fact. For some reason, Tom Cruise was there, and I have some issues with him. I think he's sort of a weird character in a few ways, and I know people are critical of the Scientology thing, and I get that for sure, but he is a bona fide movie star who does movie star things and promotes aggressively. And you got to hand it to him on that front. And they put him up on the big board at one point. The place went crazy.
3: Yeah.
2: He was sitting next to Mama Kelce. Place went absolutely nuts for him. And then for much of the game, he was sitting there chatting with Taylor Swift, of course, the wife of one of the most beloved players on the team. And there was some discussion, was she going to be there? I guess the Emmys were up against the game. She ended up doing a pre-taped bit with the Law & Order SVU crew for the Emmys, which was actually pretty clever and funny. I think it was a good thing. I saw it on social media later. But she was there for her husband. Mm-hmm. He had a huge play in the second half. And from where we sat, we could look up and to the right, and that was where she was. That's where Tom Cruise was. And after that big play, you could see her like jumping around and stuff. And it was funny how many of these football fans, after cheering about the thing that was in front of them, swiveled around to look.
3: Yeah.
2: And like, you'd think they would sort of be used to it by now, because she's been coming to these games now for a number of years.
3: Yeah, 3 years.
2: But there's still this fascination with her being there as one of this, you know, biggest pop stars, I guess, in the world. And Christine, your effort to infiltrate that suite was thwarted by very heavy security.
1: Like a SWAT team, you mean?
2: Yeah, no, you were talking about, like, could I distract them? Like, you could do, like, a little song and dance with, like, a cane and a top hat and then try to sneak in past them. And I thought
1: he thinks I'm like a court jester. Like, he really, in his mind, thinks that.
3: Well, remember, there were two big security guys. There was a black curtain, and if you peeked behind the black curtain, there were two or three more guys
2: You weren't breaking through that.
1: No, and then another thing was when everybody was turning around to see her jumping up and down, I'm too short. Yeah. I couldn't see anything. So guys looking at me going, don't you see her? I'm like, no, I can't see anything. I'm 5'3". I can't see anything.
2: That's why you did go to sort of the opening area where if you just peek around a corner, that's where the entrance was to her suite. And you were talking about getting past the security guards and the officers. You're like, da da da, da da da, da da da, da da da. Hey, look over there. And then you were going to run in. I said, as I said on the show, I'm not going to bail you out. And if there's lethal force used, I mean, you know, it might be a clean shoot. So you ended up.
1: But you were very excited. You said you would announce that part on it.
2: I would finally get to break that news on my own show, which is good. So we had a fun time, and we did full confession, full disclosure. We did leave in the fourth quarter because it was a 3-touchdown game, and Pete, you had to be up at 4:00 in the morning for the morning show. So we did leave, but at one point we were heading out to get one of Christine's, I think we said, was it 7 or 8 drinks and our sandwiches. And there was a guy in the row in front of us. And by the way, I got a couple hellos from Fox fans at the stadium last night. So shout out to them. Awesome to see you guys. Thank you. But guy right in front of us, we're walking out. Christine, you're wearing your Jets hat.
1: Yes.
2: I'm wearing a very subtle Northwestern hat. And this guy looks at us one by one. He says, the Jets and Northwestern. What's going on here? Like, it made no sense. And I'm like, no, that is, your bafflement is correct. It wasn't so much a ridicule or a heckle. It was just confusion.
3: Yes, it was confusion.
1: I got some security guards just very confused as to why I would walk around in a Jets hat. And I kept saying to them, just give me this, okay? Yeah. We had one win. Please just give me this. And then also, Pete, very quickly, you guys do some hand thing and
2: the tomahawk chop.
3: Yes. The chop.
1: And so I was saying, what did the Jets do? And you said you weren't sure. And I said, maybe I'll start a prayer sign. Maybe we'll all do this.
2: Yeah, no, they do the tomahawk chop, but it's of their own wrists.
3: Yes.
2: That's what the Jets fans do. They also have their J-E-T-S chant. That's what they're famous for.
3: Yes, that's their thing.
2: But I mean, look, the clock is hitting 6:00 Eastern, 5:00 here. This was a lot of fun. Last night was awesome. Pete, your hospitality was over the top.
1: Amazing.
2: We're very grateful.
1: Thank you.
2: And so stoked for tomorrow night, this big event at KCMO. At a brewery, of course, Christine will be there. It's a brewery. Yes. And it's been sold out for a long time. In fact, overflow crowd. So we'll see you there.
3: It's going to be a great time. So grateful you guys were able to come again. Last year, of course, we had Yankees Royals in town, Monday Night Football. I don't know. I don't think we can top it, but it's always great to have you in KC.
2: Work on that.
3: Yeah. Good.
2: And we'll see you tomorrow, Pete. Thanks so much. And we'll see all of you tomorrow back here, same time, same place, on The Guy Benson Show.
1: Like one of those seltzers. That was
3: which is
1: delicious.
3: Like a 24-ouncer, which is 2 drinks
1: Thank
3: right
1: you.
3: There.
1: Thanks, Pete.
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10: Assassination attempt questions remain. I'm Sue Guzman, Fox News. FBI Director Kash Patel facing intense questions Tuesday by the Senate Judiciary Committee, which, among other things, focused on the assassination attempt in 2024 against then-candidate Donald Trump. Patel grilled over the lack of information about the gunman in the case, as we hear from Fox's Kevin Cork.
11: An anonymous donor paid for Crooks' cremation just days after the shooting. That, according to a trove of new documents provided to the Senate Judiciary Committee Chairman Chuck Grassley as part of his ongoing inquiry into the first Trump assassination attempt. Now, the gunman's father told federal investigators about that anonymous donor, and he seemed to suggest that since he was retired and his wife wasn't working, they couldn't afford to pay for the cremation. But that infuriated some lawmakers who expressed disgust that the FBI released the body for cremation just 10 days after the shooting. What's more, Crooks apparently had no friends as a teenager, according to his father. And also in that interview, he said he had a fascination with guns. And curiously, Crooks apparently used the alias Bob Dole while ordering suspicious packages.
10: Now, President Trump said Tuesday the attempt on his life was a Democrat plot to get him out of the election. Patel facing tough questions from Democrats about his vacations and alleged drinking habits. He tells Fox's Hannity local law enforcement can vouch for him.
12: If you talk to police across the country, don't take the words of the Democrats in the Senate. The relationships of this FBI have never been better because of President Trump, because we show up, we call them, we support them, we engage with them, and we run joint operations.
10: For the third time, the House of Representatives has voted to end the conflict in Iran, approving a war powers resolution aimed at halting President Trump's ability to continue military action without congressional approval. In a helicopter crash in Chatsworth, California tonight, at least three people killed, one injured in the fiery accident, according to the LAFD. 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
13: We have a late summer heat wave on the way as highs soar to the low 90s with mostly sunny skies Tuesday and then max out near record levels in the mid-90s Wednesday and Thursday. Mostly sunny skies both days and both afternoons Wednesday and Thursday, isolated showers and storms possible. Still in the upper 80s even into the weekend. I'm meteorologist Tom Ackerman with your LEX 18 Storm Tracker forecast on Lexington's News Traffic and Weather Station, 97.3 FM WVLK.
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21: A helicopter crashes in Los Angeles, killing three people. Meanwhile, Dolly Parton corn mazes are cropping up all over the place in the fields, especially in the Midwest. Hey, hey, everybody, I'm Kate Delaney, but first at the top, we swing into the rundown here on America Tonight. The Attorney General, that would be Todd Blanche, who was commenting at a presser he held on the Supreme Court and elections and a disappointing decision for the president.
22: Of course, we're going to comply with the Supreme Court's decision, as we always do. That doesn't mean that we're not going to do everything in this administration that we can to make sure that there are free and fair elections. And again, there's this constant pressure and this effort by the media and by mostly by Democrats that somehow doing that is a bad thing. Everybody should want that. The Republicans and Democrats should want free and fair elections. So while the Supreme Court did what it did, we're not going to stop the work that we're doing, but we are of course going to follow the orders of the court. As far as President Trump's truth about the justices, he is very frustrated. And I wasn't at the interviews that he participated in during the last administration when he selected these folks to be on the Supreme Court. He has every right, and indeed he should communicate his concerns with the Supreme Court whenever he has them.
21: So this is what happened. The president blasted the Supreme Court justices he appointed after they ruled against him on the mail ballots, tariffs, and birthright citizenship. Those are all three different things, but the ballots are the latest thing that happened during the day on Tuesday. He said, these are not the people I interviewed to serve on the United States Supreme Court. They're merely a shell of their original selves. He put that on social media, reacting to the Monday night ruling that blocked his administration's restrictions on mail ballots in the midterms. And of course, the appointees we're talking about, you're talking about Justice Kavanaugh, who he appointed to the court during his first term, and then two other appointees by the president, Neil Gorsuch and Amy Coney Barrett. They registered dissents. Justice Sam Alito and Clarence Thomas dissented, and they got some high praise from the president. We stay in Washington for this one, and it's Kash Patel, who goes toe-to-toe with lawmakers, again, over elections and having the FBI at voting spots, at polling places. So he clashed with a lot of Democrats about that possibility of sending agents to the polling places. Take a listen.
0: So you are sending.
2: We have election crisis coordinators manned at all 56 field offices.
0: All right.
2: Election integrity is of paramount importance. This FBI is not going to shy away effort.
0: This is,
2: and if you want to continue lying about the men and women of the FBI so you can have your 4-second campaign ad, go ahead. But the historic results, the 20% reduction in murder rate, the 1,100 terrorist attacks stopped, the 11,000 children found, the 54,000 violent offenders are what this FBI is driving towards. The top 10 most captured, six of the most wanted fraudsters captured. You asked where we're spending our resources. We are spending the resources in delivering the most prolific reduction in crime in U.S. history, fighting violent crime, and defending the homeland, and that's where we're going to continue.
0: I ask that my time be restored.
21: All right, so that was on the Hill, and in some states it is not legal for law enforcement to be inside polling locations. It depends on the state. Democratic Senator Richard Blumenthal asked Patel whether he thought it was against the law to send FBI agents to the polls. You heard a lot of tit for tat. I don't know that we can't legally do it. So I think we haven't heard the last of this, but it was the last of the testimony because it lasted for several hours. And Democratic senators accused Patel of lowering the standards to hire more FBI agents, to include allowing people who engage in prostitution and bestiality. So it got pretty wild at this Senate Judiciary Committee hearing on oversight of the FBI on Capitol Hill. Yeah, would have been an interesting place to be to listen to some of it. But it was just the same thing throughout. All right, this is big. The helicopter crash in Los Angeles. They didn't confirm immediately, because this is just unfolding, who was actually flying the helicopter or how many people total were on board, but it did belong to a news outlet. We know that for sure. One of the people killed was a pedestrian, because there was three, in a parking lot. The number of people in the helicopter, their conditions, that's still unclear. It crashed late Tuesday night, and the Los Angeles Fire Department, of course, scurrying to get there. The fire department sent an alert that there was just a huge fireball. It just exploded when there were four different types of cars and SUVs and two shipping containers that were in the middle of all of this. And the helicopter pretty much was ripped apart and is, you know, there's a lot of rubble here, obviously. And the helicopter crashed between two commercial buildings just before 7 o'clock Pacific time. And it's wild because about 2 hours before that, a passenger car had collided with a Metro bus like half a mile, not even half a mile away, killing two people and injuring others. So right there, you could see columns of smoke. And we're talking about, it's nestled in between the crash site, if you were to look at a map, Thousand Oaks, California, and Glendale, because L.A. is a big sprawl, and of course there's all the suburbs, and that's what I'm talking about. Not too far from Highway 210. I know we got a lot of Californians listening to us. You know exactly what I'm talking about. So really sad to see that. And maybe even more people could have been hurt. It was really that bad looking at it. All right, the controversy over the Kennedy Center. Well, the controversy for now is that it's closing. It's just going to close down. 1 month after the board of the Kennedy Center voted to add President Trump's name to the building, the board voted on Tuesday to immediately close the Performing Arts Center for renovations. The vote came an hour after a federal judge blocked the Kennedy Center board from adding a tribute to President Trump on the building or site. There hadn't been anything happening there since June, so there were no other awards. Sometimes there would be in the past, there would be music, other bands and other things that would happen there. It was a performing arts center. And so for now, renovations, and will it open up? When will it open up? Lots of questions swirling around about that. It was open to honor President Kennedy initially, but it's closing down for now, and the renovations, I guess, are the key thing. Congress has already appropriated more than $250 million for the renovation, so you got to figure that's happening anyway for sure. Coming up on the flip side, the new Citizen Guide program is asking for volunteers to help aspiring Americans complete the path to U.S. citizenship. Those that are doing the work who want to legally become citizens of the United States. That convo coming up next on the flip side.
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21: So check this out. The new Citizen Guide program that we're going to tell you about enlists volunteers to help aspiring Americans complete the path to U.S. citizenship. And veterans are joining this nationwide effort to support the green card holders, including non-citizen service members, as they're preparing for those final steps so important. Joining us is Nazanin Ash, the Chief Executive Officer of Welcome.us, and Andy Sullivan, Executive Director, No One Left Behind. Thank you both for coming on.
5: Thanks so much for having us, Kate.
21: So let's talk about this. Why do so many green card holders stall out in the final stretch before becoming citizens? I'll ask you that, Nazanin. What happens there?
5: Well, the process is super rigorous, as it should be, for making an enormous commitment to be an American citizen. So by the time they reach this last step of the process, which is a citizenship interview, aspiring Americans have had to meet legal residency requirements. They've filled out mountains of paperwork. They have submitted for multiple security and background checks, a clean criminal record. But this last phase is in many ways the most intimidating, because you do a live interview with a U.S. immigration officer, and you're tested on your English language proficiency, and you're taking the test in a language that's not your first language, English, and you're tested on history, civics, and law for a country where you likely didn't learn those things in school. So it can be very intimidating, and of course, it's extraordinarily consequential. So for many people, this last phase is where they need the most support, and that's what our Citizen Guide program is about.
21: Yeah, so you're saying it. That's why most native born Americans can't pass the citizenship test on their first try, and the test got harder. So we're saying native born Americans, right? So what does that tell us about the process in that sense, and of asking, aspiring citizens, what are we saying here?
5: Yeah, I think that is one of the most interesting aspects of the program and the process. So just as you said, Kate, two-thirds of Americans, native-born, can't pass the citizenship test. And it's just gotten about twice as hard. And I think we should take a few things away from that. One, that aspiring Americans have really earned it, right? They have knowledge that many of us have forgotten, and they're making a real commitment to becoming a citizen of our country. And many of the rest of us maybe inherited our American citizenship, maybe take it for granted. And so part of what I love about this program is it gives Americans themselves an opportunity to be reacquainted with and re-inspired by our freedoms, our ideals, what it is that makes our country great, and the ideals of our founders. And more than that, it gives them a role in practicing that citizenship, not just possessing it as an identity, but practicing their patriotism by extending the possibility of America to the next generation of aspiring Americans.
21: Oh, I love that. Andy, let's bring you in here. What role are military veterans playing in this effort, and why are they so drawn to it?
7: Yeah, thanks so much, Kate. As Nazanin had said, volunteers for this program come from across civil society, but we're really seeing veterans step up, and that gives me a huge source of pride. I think it's happening for really two reasons. Firstly, over 100,000 active duty U.S. service members and veterans are green card holders. They're eligible for naturalization, but they've not yet taken that final step towards citizenship. So for many of us, we served alongside brothers and sisters in arms that were willing to sacrifice everything on America's behalf despite not being citizens yet. This is a great opportunity to help them. Secondly, many of us served in both Iraq and Afghanistan. I was honored enough to serve in both countries, and in both countries, I had great local national allies. These were interpreters, linguists. They assisted us with our logistics. They were human intelligence sources. They were vital to our operations in those countries. Now, many of those Iraqis and Afghans have now immigrated to the United States. They arrived under either the Special Immigrant Visa Program or another immigration pathway. They're already contributing to their communities. They've been here for over 5 years. They're ready to naturalize as well, but this can be a barrier for them. So this is a great opportunity for veterans to give back to those Afghans and Iraqis. You know, they helped translate society for me when I was in Iraq and Afghanistan. Now here's my opportunity to help contextualize the American experience, to help prepare them for their citizenship exam. And I think that just really resonates with a lot of veterans.
6: I love that, and thanks for your service. What does a typical volunteer tutoring session look like?
7: Yeah, so I think a lot of people may feel like, oh, I don't know if I can do this. Like, it may be a little daunting. It really is not. So firstly, Welcome.us will give you all of the kind of upfront preparation, all of the training that you need. But really, these are hour-long. They are virtual. You can set it up when it's convenient for both you and the aspiring American. So you can work it around your schedule. They're fun. It can, you know, the sessions can look like a, you know, preparation for the test. So doing flashcards with the aspiring American. It can be a practice interview. So you'll actually play the U.S. immigration officer, and, you know, you'll do a practice interview. You can help them with their English, so just having a conversation. And I think the most important thing is you're a friend. You're somebody that's encouraging them, that's driving them forward to this. And so it really is not a daunting thing. It is quite rewarding. And so we certainly encourage all of your listeners to take a look and think about signing up.
6: Love it. Nazanin, where can people go to do that, to sign up to volunteer or to find support if they are pursuing citizenship themselves?
5: You can go to our website at welcome.us/citizenship. 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
7: And Kate, a shameless plug for me. 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That's all one word.
6: Nooneleft.org. Thank you both very much. This is terrific. Thank you. Have a great day.
5: Thank you, Kate.
21: All right. Great way to help people who really are taking that legal path. We talk about that, you know, plenty of times on this show, that's for sure. Big story in the court today. Nick Reiner will not face the death penalty in the killings of his parents, according to the prosecutor. And here's kind of what happened. You know, he turned 33 on Monday and he faces these two counts of first degree murder for the killing of his parents and an added allegation of lying in wait. The maximum sentence he would face is life without the possibility of parole. Apparently, one of the things that happened is they talked to the other kids of the Reiners and they weren't encouraging seeking the death penalty. And anyway, that's what's been reported. So he did appear in court Tuesday in his LA County jail jumpsuit and, you know, sat handcuffed to the arm of the chair throughout the proceedings, what they went through. And during Tuesday's hearing, the judge decided not to release grand jury transcripts that led to his indictment on murder charges for the killing of his parents, ordered them sealed for the time being. The Reiner's other children, Jake and Rami Reiner, expressed a strong desire for the transcripts to remain sealed, too, saying that the disclosure to the public and the media of the details and the evidence of the killing of their parents would cause them additional trauma and harm. And they have respectively asked for the court to keep the transcript sealed. So that's exactly what's happening right now. Prosecutors don't believe unsealing it anyway would cause prejudice in the case, and they say they're going to defer to the court's ruling. So there is the possibility that members of the media, because there's always that possibility, they could file a motion to unseal the transcripts. And now this is where this stands. At the Emmy Awards, there was a tribute to Rob and Michelle Reiner. And ahead of the ceremony, Rob Reiner was awarded an Emmy posthumously for Outstanding Guest Actor in a Comedy Series for his role in the FX series The Bear. Coming up next, some tips for good makeup, believe it or not, and mic drop.
14: How did I lose weight? And I did. Lean, right here. I did. I love this stuff. Listen, Brickhouse Nutrition been with me for a long time. So chatting with Miles, I'm up at like 235. True story, I never minded being 235, but you know what minded? 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
1: All right, so it's a crazy time. We all know that. 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
2: Thanks for having me.
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2: 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As you wear it, it actually will visibly help the look of lines and a buildable coverage. You have 15 super wearable shades. It is $34 with a product that is a 4-in-1 that is a really competitive price point.
1: Yeah, so you have a few more products from the Do It All line. Can you tell us what they are?
2: Yes. After the award-winning Do It All Sheer Tint Face Balm, we have the Do It All Sun Cream Blush and Bronze. So the bronze is going to give you that glowy, radiant, a little detail. You can do a little shaping and contour with it. The blush is going to give you that beautiful pop on the cheeks. They are the same 92% skincare base. So they're going to treat your skin as you wear it. I call it my face girdle. And if you want a little bit more coverage, the Do It All Radiant Concealer, it will not cake. It doesn't get into

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2: Imagine you are walking in a creek to find a old fossilized astronaut doof. Yeah, what really happened? You know what happened in San Mateo, California, in a creek bed? Scientists say at least 10,000 years old. It could actually be older than that. I saw a lot of pictures of it in some video. It's in immaculate condition. It's wild. I mean, talk about being preserved. And so what happened is somebody found it, and then, of course, they go out immediately, a paleontologist. From that area, from San Mateo, and like one of the best they've ever seen. In fact, one paleontologist said he had chills and shivers up and down his spine, and I would too. I mean, I'd be taking a lot of selfies with it, but I looked at it, and I was like, what? Crazy, crazy, crazy. The tooth is about 8.5 inches long, 7 inches deep, 3 inches wide. So it's really, really, really a big one. And the Pacific mastodon was a massive, massive thing that roamed California, Oregon, the northern Rocky Mountains, parts of Mexico, in, you know, in that era, we'll call it, about 2.5 million years ago, until 11,700 years ago when they went extinct. So it is very different than the more well-known American mastodon because it has narrower teeth. Am I telling you too much information? Narrower teeth, thicker leg bones, and different tusks. So definitely different. But it kind of resembles a woolly mammoth. In a few ways. So anyway, the tooth is the tooth. It was donated to the Dewar School of Sustainability at Stanford University, and they're going to determine its exact age through carbon dating, and then they're going to do a 3D scan of it. That's how they're going to be able to tell more on the age and stuff. But wow, pretty wild that they were able to identify it. Really, really wild. All right, want some good news?
3: Tell me something good.
2: Yeah, so this is good news. I think this is good news because it shows the humanity in people. And yes, this is a well-known woman. She's an actress. She was on The West Wing. She's been in a ton of movies and supporting roles and television shows. She was on Stepmom. Allison Janney wins an award for The Diplomat. It's a show I actually watch. She's pretty good. And she gets to, it's like her 8th Emmy, which is crazy, 8 Emmys in her career. And she was surprised. But afterwards, in talking with reporters, and specifically even one from NBC, she talked about the fact that she thinks about Savannah Guthrie's family a lot and that she really feels for them and the fact that nothing new is, you know, they haven't found anything new with Nancy Guthrie.
4: I honestly can say I think about her every day and think about the loss and what Savannah and her family are going through. It truly just took over. I felt, and as I don't think I'm alone too. I think all of America was thinking about her.
2: Yeah, and it's interesting, right? If we rewind our minds back to when all of that happened. I mean, even the president was saying throw every resource at it. People were trying to help, and it was so shocking that I think in the beginning there was really that hope that she would be found. But no, that hasn't happened. And she still will say, and this gave her a chance to do it because she talked about it on the air, that she, you know, wow, that Allison Janney said that and that, you know, she... The Guthrie family, Savannah Guthrie, says they want to give her a proper goodbye. We just want our mom home. And, of course, she disappeared from her home in Arizona January 31st. And she was last seen about 9:45 in the evening when a family member dropped off for dinner and was reported missing around noon the next day when she didn't show up at a friend's house to watch a church service online. And, of course, we've all seen the video, and the investigators

0: She was taken by force, we can tell, and just a really sad deal that there is nothing that has come up about this. They haven't publicly identified a suspect or a motive. They released that doorbell camera footage of the masked armed man outside of her home the morning she vanished, but that's it. You know, the ransom notes were talked about, all of that, but nothing has, that we know of, nothing has cropped up, which is so, and maybe it's not, this happens. There are people that have missing relatives and they don't ever come to a conclusion. I certainly don't wish that for them. I mean, it's exactly what she's saying. Let us give her a proper goodbye, and maybe that'll happen, right? And one can only hope. It was a crazy, crazy story. There's a woman in the Bahamas. Imagine this one. Okay, so you are going with family and friends, and you decide, well, I'm going to go to the Bahamas. The water's clear. Oh, it's a great time of year to go there. Just 37 years old. She's out on a dolphin excursion. So we're going to pet the dolphins. We're going to hang out with the dolphins. And they are about 3.5 miles off the coast of Bimini Island. I've swum in Bimini. I've been off that island. I know exactly where it is. And so they were doing this excursion, and she suffered injuries to her right ankle and was airlifted pretty bad. She was airlifted to get medical treatment in New Providence, which is the most populous island of the Bahama Islands. But wow, the fact that, you know, you're just not, of course, you're not planting that in your head. And this she was attacked by a shark, and luckily it wasn't a fatal thing. And of course they're looking into more specifics of what happened, how that happened. But there, with warmer waters, there have been more shark sightings, and they think there may be more shark sightings in the Bahamas. There are definitely sharks. I have seen sharks close to hotels myself in NASA. I've seen them off of Bimini. So yes, you know, if you take these little trips and you go there, which some of the cruise ships do, a lot of the cruise ships do, or sometimes people go there, they get good affordable vacations. You just have to know there is a little bit of a risk depending on where you are, and you got to pay attention to what's happening certainly around you. All right, pay attention to this. Coming up next, it's Nail the Score, your chance to win fabulous prizes. I got the game of the week. I roll it out. You call us. You make a guess. What do you think the guess is going to be? And if you nail it, who wins the game?
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0: It's now time for the weekly installment of Nail the Score.
1: I'm excited. Our second week, we are rolling in through this thing. We got the Commanders and the Cowboys. That is the game of the week. What Cowboys are we going to see? What Commanders are we going to see in this game? The Cowboys are at home. They're favored by 4.5. The total points, the wise guys say, 50.5, if that helps anybody. Once again, let me throw out the digits for anybody that can call in. 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Click on contact and you're in, or hit this number and you'll get one of the Minnesota two, Jason, 612-465-9695, 612-465-9695. Wow, we have Sharon in Maine. Hey, Sharon.
2: Hey, how are you? Long time no talk.
1: I know, we're really thrilled that you called in. You stayed up. You're hanging. Yeah, you're hanging with us late. We love it. So you get the first crack at this, which is huge, because a lot of people will email. A lot of people will call in. So what do you think? Who do you like, Dallas or D.C.?
2: I'm going to go with Dallas, and I'm going to go 36 to Cowboys 20.
1: Oh, wait, so you're going with Washington then, 36-20?
2: No. Dallas, 30. Cowboys.
1: No, Dallas. 36. Dallas.
2: 36.
1: Cowboys. 36-20 over the Commanders. 36-20. You may have nailed it. I mean, that's just one of those kind of scores that could end up being what the score is in that game. Slightly over, just slightly over. What the wise guys say. Sharon, thanks so much for calling.
2: Yes, definitely. I'll text you when with the radio person that you're using.
1: Awesome. Awesome, okay. Awesome. Thank you. All right, Sharon, bye-bye. Thank you. All right, so we go from Sharon to Nikki, who's listening to us in Michigan.
3: Hey, everyone. Nikki here calling from Lions country. The Lions almost gave me a heart attack on Sunday. They did pull it off 31-30. Woof, I'll tell you. You know what it is? It's just that they didn't let any of the regular players play during the preseason a little bit to get warmed up, because they all stunk. Anyway, I'm surprised they won that one. That was like the skin of their teeth. Let's talk about the Washington Commanders. I always want to call them the Commodores, because I think that would be much more better with them swinging around and singing versus the Cowgirls. You know, I can't call them Cowboys because they're really Cowgirls. Anyway, I like Jade Daniels. Sometimes he has a slow start, but I think he's getting his stuff together. Now, Tressway, he's really consistent. And McLaren as a receiver is, well, he's just darn good. So I think they've got something good. Though I'm really, really a little bit, you know, because defense, they're losing Tunzel. And he's out, I think, for most of the season. But Coleman's going to take over. And Coleman is actually moving in to the position he used to play at left tackle. So I think he's going to be real comfortable in that position. I think he's going to do well. So here we go. Let's see. Cowboys, overshown out, and you got Hooker out with injuries. The running back, they got a good running back in Javonte Williams. So, and then of course you got Dak as the quarterback. You know, and their Cowboys have struggled with their defense. That's another thing I wanted to say. So I'm going to go with, as I want to call them, the Commodores, and just sing that song. I know it sounds funny, but I just can't stand the pain. But I'm leaving you Cowgirls Sunday with a loss. And I'm going to say the Commodores 24, Cowboys 23. Have a great day. See you next time.
1: Wow, so Commanders, Nikki, I think it's a one-woman show when she's doing Nail the Score. Commanders knocking off the Cowboys 24-23. And then we have Annie listening in California.
4: This is Annie from Westlake Village. I have the honor of presenting my Cowboys for the opening game of the year. Oh, wait a minute. This is the second game of the year. They sucked in the first game of the year. So we have the Washington Redskins. Oh, I'm sorry. They're the Commanders now, coming to visit the boys. Well, let me explain one thing. The boys better get their act together or they're going to lose to the Commanders. They better get going, and Dak has got to stomp his foot like he did last year, like a horse waiting to take off, and say, Omaha, Omaha. Oh, no, no, no, that was Peyton. Dak says, here we go, here we go, here we go, and he stomps his foot like a horse. Well, he didn't do that in game one. That's why they lost. So we need to do here we go and stomp our foot and maybe play a little D, and we might win 24-17.
1: Wow, 24-17. All right, Jason, what do you say?
5: Let's say I think I would pick Cowboys, because I think Dak looked pretty good this past week. So I go Cowboys. I'm going to keep it lower. I'm going to say 18-11.
1: Wow, I love it. All right, so the Dallas Cowboys hosting the Commanders, this is a big NFC East clash, right? And they both want to bounce back from their first losses. So I'm going to say, you know, if you look at Dallas, Dak didn't play that poorly at all against the Giants. But I'm going to say that this is definitely going to be a Dallas game, and I think that I'm going to say, looking at some of these players that I'm picking out here, if I look at Prescott, I'm just going to go with him and what the possibilities are, what the storyline would be, right? I'm going to say that defense has to step up for them, absolutely. But I'm going to say Prescott's going to have a really big game, and I think the score is going to be 34-27 Dallas. 34-27 Dallas. So how about that? I could check the email real quick. You can send me your guesses, kate@katedelaneyradio.com. Click on contact. I got a couple of them. Joe says, hey, listening in Tucson, 25-21 Cowboys. Then I got Bob, and this is cool, listening to us on it's got to be WRROD Daytona. I would have called in, but I can't do it on the job. 38-27, and he says that's going to be DC. He thinks the Commanders are going to win that game. I think this will be a pretty interesting game. When you look at all the games that are on the board, though, there were a couple of other directions, certainly, that I could have gone. It's a long season. Like, I thought about the Seahawks and the Cardinals, because they both won their openers, right? And the Cardinals, I think, are going to play really well, and they're going to have a really, really good season. Then I'm curious to see what's going to happen with the Rams, and do they bounce back against the Giants, and they're hosting the Giants at SoFi, so that's a good one too. And even the Steelers and the Patriots, and hey, the Saints, they were right there. Now they got a really tough test in Baltimore as they take on the Ravens. Jets fans were crazed that the Jets won their opener. Now they host the Packers and the Bears. Just a crazy amount of points that they put on the board last week. I'm thinking, man, they're taking on the Vikings, and this happens one of the early games on Sunday. I am so looking forward to that game. Could be another Caleb Williams high-scoring affair. And how does Minnesota respond after they came back and dug deep late in that last game for the big win? It's going to be an interesting week, that's for sure, week two in the NFL. Good luck to everybody who tried to nail the score. Thanks to Jason for his excellent work on the technicals. And thanks to all of you for listening. Appreciate you. Make it count, everybody.
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12: Not happy with the high court. I'm Ted Lindner, Fox News. President Trump lashing out at the U.S. Supreme Court over its decision on mail-in ballots. Attorney General Todd Blanche says the Justice Department will comply with the order, but he says the administration wants to assure free and fair elections. Blanche also says the president's frustrated by recent rulings.
13: The idea that President Trump shouldn't be allowed to communicate to the American people his frustration, I don't share that.
12: In his social media post, the president wrote the justices are not the people he interviewed, but merely a shell of their original selves. Increasing concerns over the advancement of artificial intelligence continue to ripple across Capitol Hill and the private sector. Fox's Aisha Hosni with details on that and more from the White House.
14: House Speaker Mike Johnson downplaying AI doomsday warnings as AI continues to confound Washington. Senate Minority Leader Chuck Schumer slamming Republicans for not reining it in. At the center of the president's decision is the AI race with China. Just last week, the government identified six Chinese AI firms accused of stealing data from American AI companies. Meanwhile, the president on Truth Social claiming new evidence shows the Butler, Pennsylvania assassination attempt was a, quote, Democrat plot to get me out of the election that failed. But FBI Director Kash Patel testified on the Hill that the shooter, Thomas Crooks, wasn't speaking to anyone but his parents.
12: This comes as lawmakers from both sides of the aisle unite behind the Frontier Act, which is aimed at establishing national safety guardrails for the development of artificial intelligence. And a news helicopter has crashed in the Chatsworth community of Los Angeles while covering a bus collision. This happened Tuesday night. Killed three people. The aircraft crashing in a parking lot at or near a self-storage facility in the community, which is in Los Angeles's San Fernando Valley. The aircraft involved a news helicopter. At least one of the deceased appeared to be someone on the ground. 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
15: We have a late summer heat wave on the way as highs soar to the low 90s with mostly sunny skies Tuesday and then max out near record levels in the mid-90s Wednesday and Thursday. Mostly sunny skies both days and both afternoons Wednesday and Thursday, isolated showers and storms possible. Still in the upper 80s even into the weekend. I'm meteorologist Tom Ackerman with your LEX18 Storm Tracker forecast on Lexington's news traffic and weather station, 97.3 FM WVLK.
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1: Now, it's Red Eye Radio. Gary McNamara and Eric Harley talk about everything from politics to social issues and news of the day. 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
2: All across America, we are Red Eye Radio. I'm Gary McNamara. He is Eric Harley.
3: Hey, how are you, Gary?
4: Well, thanks for being here.
3: That
4: sounded like bitter, didn't it? Like,
3: well, no. Here's the thing. My neighbor told me that President Trump renamed Tuesday America Day. And I took from that that it was a national holiday.
2: Oh, okay. All right.
3: My bad.
2: How's Dad?
3: He's the strongest guy I know personally. And I put him right up there with John McNamara. And I mean that. I'm very serious, but he gets what you get sometimes, and that is, wait a minute, you're not that old. He's 93, and he is so far no cognitive issues, but you know, obviously physically, some things are going on, an incurable blood cancer that he's had since November of 22. Went to war first time when he was 18, and then went again when I was 4 years old. And, you know, he's the strongest guy I know, again, personally. I've never personally met John McNamara, so I would put them both at, they're just both incredible human beings after everything that they have gone through, their minds and everything else. You know, my dad, the seasoned investigator, your dad, the seasoned engineer. So they had those curious minds. They, mm-hmm. And they also wanted their kids to learn. And he's my hero. My dad is definitely my hero. But he is stable. He is back at home with he's got home nursing care. That are very capable for everybody in the professional caretakers out there. You're amazing. I don't know what else to say, because all of us non-professional caretakers, by the way, I am on my way to becoming an unregistered nurse. I'm working at it. I won't be fully registered ever, but I'm learning, because the care requires, and your brother and your sister, who have been amazing with dad.
4: Full-time caretakers of my father.
3: They are full-time caretakers. And, you know, my sister and I trade off. She's out of town and can't or couldn't get back in time, which is why I was out yesterday. But we're still, as you know, it takes, I mean, your brother and your sister are, and your other sister are all working as a team along with your dad's doctors. And that's how it works. If you're lucky, by the way, to be able to keep your parents in their home, which is what everybody's wish really is. But when you look at the professional caretakers, it's just amazing. And the technology that's out there, but Dad is stable. There's, the battle is getting tougher. But he's, you know, just got he's still got a sense of humor. I was helping him, set reminders for, cause he's got Alexa. He can tell Alexa, hey, Alexa, set a reminder for my new medication for 10:15 PM. Okay. And so he's got some temporary medications that he's treating an infection and pneumonia. And so I said, but each of them have their own little quirks about them. And he said, okay, help me organize this. He goes, what do you think? When should I take this one at this time? And I said, I think we've narrowed it down to this. There's three new medications. So two in the morning, and then all three of them at bedtime, because one is only one time a day. And so I said, let me send you a text. And then now you can star with messages, at least on Android. You can put a star next to that to basically highlight that message. So dad, if he needs to, can go into his text messages from me, and there's a star next to it, which happens to look exactly like the Dallas Cowboys star. And when I pointed that out to him, he said, why would you do that to me? And it's,
4: I plan on winning the battle.
3: He says that's kind of cruel. A little salt in the wound. He's just, you know, and he's so also so kind, but also on it. And when a new nurse came in, when he was in the hospital, like, you know, they have what they call shifts, you know, and people working at different times of the day, which is weird. I don't know why anybody would work at night, but they do. And, you know, so they would come in and they would introduce themselves, and he would line up all of he knows exactly his last appointment, when his next appointment is. In fact, I'll be taking him to that appointment here in 12 hours. All of these things. And you know, he knows everything and he's got it in line. And other than moving a lot slower right now because of everything that's going on, he's all there. I'm grateful.
4: Yeah,
3: In a weird way, I told my wife this tonight, in a weird way, I'm grateful to have this extra time with him. I know if you've never been in this situation, that might sound weird. I certainly would not want it under these circumstances. But it is a very intimate setting when you're the non-professional caretaker, and you can communicate with them, and they trust you to do that. And there's that I don't know how to explain it. But that relationship, that bond just grows even stronger.
4: You know, I'm glad you said that because I wanted to say that and I didn't know how to frame it.
3: Yeah.
4: Think about that. I don't know how to frame it.
3: Yeah.
4: I wanted to say, appreciate the fact that he has his cognitive abilities. I didn't know how to say that. And then as I'm thinking it, you went and you said it. And that's just because of the, you know, with my dad, basically 99% of my dad is not there. And so I didn't know how to say
3: it.
4: I didn't know how to say that in the right context. And then you said it, which was great.
3: Well, it came on, you know, with your dad, which is what happened with my mom's oldest sister, my Aunt June. It was a very rapid onset for your father, relatively speaking.
4: Yeah, it was. Yeah.
3: For 99% of his life. You know, his mind, that video that you made of him,
4: was that about 4 years ago? Maybe?
3: It was about 4 years ago.
4: It was after COVID. I know that.
3: And it's such a beautiful setting because he's sitting there and he's talking to you, and it's such an intimate setting, and he's, you know, talking like real people talk, right? He's, and also his engineering mind is going over all of these things. And he's very analytical. And my dad and I always say we have our own talk show inevitably when I see him in his living room. And we had it a couple of times, in fact, in the hospital, in between, you know, all of his blood tests and care, of course. And then, you know, dad was saying, okay, I'm done with Cowboys' new coach. I mean, that's all he said about the Cowboys thing. Aside from the joke, the earlier joke, but you know, it was, when you have that, and I'm trying to document everything, because like my maternal grandfather, all my grandparents, you know, those generations, you have to have somebody tell you a story. And stories have been told since the beginning of time. Mm-hmm. And I think it's important to tell everybody's story along the way. We talked about this the last time I was on. What was that, 2 weeks ago? I don't know. I get a lot of time off, folks. That's just the way it is. I'm the new Howard Stern. But here's the thing. It's I shouldn't have said that. I don't care. But no, we were talking about young people. We were talking about, you know, what they know, what they learn, and what how we take things for granted, and the technology that we have, and do they actually know how the real world works, and how much do they know or care to know about how the real world works or how things work? And it's important, I think, to tell the stories of those who are the generations that have come ahead of us, that are still, those stories are still, all they'll always be relevant. And my father's story is just one of millions. You know, I when I started doing my ancestry thing, it wasn't like, okay, this guy did this and this guy did that, and there's some things that relate to American history and all that. But none of that really interested me. It was how they lived back then, them as a person. I didn't know them. You know, they may be related to me, but I didn't know them. It was about how things worked, how life had to be conducted back then. That was the most interesting thing for my family tree. Yeah, I want to put the names up in place and so the family can see it. But it really was just a history lesson and not necessarily my family history or just my family history. It was an American history lesson. And eventually then European and Scottish, and then it all goes downhill from there. But then it's old crap. But it was... You know, I think about, I was talking to my dad's neighbor, next door neighbor, Dobie. I didn't know Dobie was 85. He looks 75. He's outside. It's 100 and something degrees. He's not wearing a shirt. Fit as a fiddle, 85 degrees. And he's asking me, you know, because I had brought dad home. And he asked me, hey, how's your dad? And we had a chat in his shaded yard. He's got great trees. And I said, you know, we were talking, and I was talking about my dad's service, which he knew. But, you know, there were some questions he was asking. And then he was telling me about going to Vietnam when he was, I think he said 20. And he's 85 now. He's going to be 86 soon. And, you know, all of these stories, again, there's millions of them, of these individuals. And I'm thinking to myself, you know, what happens when they age out? What happens? Because AI's not going to do everything for you, folks. In fact, the stories, if you read the stories of just the last week and a half alone, you realize the confidence that the AI companies themselves have in AI is waning right now. They've hit kind of a plateau as to what they believe people are going to want, need, or be able to do with AI. So,
4: and that's been a big question. That's been a big question that we have talked about in the past.
3: And it still is a question. I don't know. I hope it improves people's lives. I think technology is great, but we can't get there without the people. You know, we talked about how Mike Rowe talks about this and all the jobs that are going to be, have to be hands-on, non-tech jobs in order to make AI happen and grow and expand.
4: Non-tech or tech?
3: Non-tech jobs.
4: Okay. Yeah. There's going to be a ton of tech jobs.
3: No, tech jobs, of course. But right. The non-tech jobs in building the centers, centers, the construction, all of the things that are going to have to be done by humans that won't be done by robots. And
4: okay, you're talking computer tech, not engineering or civil technology.
3: Right. Yeah. And so, you know, Mike Rowe's talked about how they're still going to require a ton of humans. And we've talked about it. It always does. And going back to Obama saying the problem is the reason we don't have enough jobs is because of ATMs.
4: I mentioned that yesterday, by the way, and just said, I can't help it, but I'm like, what an idiot. What a moronic statement. And the reason I say that is because of the adoration towards him.
3: Yeah.
4: The, you know, the godlike status that people, that the Democrats put forth for him. Remember the the Denver rally with the Roman columns and then Grand Park in Chicago afterwards. And, oh, he's just so. And it's like, then then he opened his mouth and it's like, the guy's completely clueless.
5: He's absolutely clueless.
4: But that's a great point because we've talked about the fact that every massive advancement and going from an agricultural economy to an industrial economy moved basically 97% of the workforce to a completely different profession over the period of less than 100 years.
5: Yeah.
4: You know, and what did it do? There was creative destruction. All those agriculture jobs were gone, but every massive advancement in technology has made a ton more jobs than were lost.
5: And Bernie is bringing up the 32-hour work week again.
4: I know.
5: Right. The other day. And I'm thinking to myself, I'm like, okay, I tell you what, I'll listen to that. I'm willing to listen to that idea, Bernie, if you'll do the Eric and Gary plan for members of Congress, Senate and the House. You will work only 1 hour per week.
4: Right.
5: Only one. And everyone, well, you'll get nothing done. Uh-huh, we know.
4: Yeah, that's
5: $40 trillion and growing.
4: That's where we disagree with even a significant portion of the I won't say conservative but Republican movement that
5: populist
4: says,
5: the
4: populist. We need our Congress to do more.
5: No. I'll listen to your 32-hour a week plan for the everyday person, the worker. You know, that's a communist term. It's all about the worker, Bernie, we know. And if I'll listen to your plan, I said listen, I didn't say agree. I'll listen to that if you guys on Capitol Hill will agree to work 1 hour a week. One. Wednesday, 11 a.m. to noon.
4: So you that's only it. Pass what's absolutely necessary.
5: That's right. Exactly.
4: I'm glad you're able to see your dad.
5: Yeah, thank you for everybody. Everybody needs to know the RER crew. No one knows what RER means. It stands for Red Eye Radio. No one knows what Red Eye Radio means, quite frankly. But the Red Eye Radio crew is amazing, and you guys have helped to carry me too many times. I owe you, but I'm never paying you back. It's not going to happen.
4: We are Red Eye Radio.
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0: We are Runner Radio. He's Eric Carlin. I'm Gary McNamara. Welcome and good morning. By the way, I had the greatest thing happen to me yesterday while at the cardiologist. You know, I'm an old guy, so I mean, it's a,
1: we're
0: done with everything. He goes, oh, one more thing. He said, apparently there's a huge mistake on your date of birth. And then he just smiled, and I went, yes!
1: Yes!
2: Oh my gosh, that's great. That's great.
1: No, I mean, seriously.
0: So much fun.
1: I've passed a lot of mirrors, and I'm 10 years younger than you. You've aged a lot better than me. You clearly don't have children and grandchildren. Although you do, kind of. You know, I mean, your nephew, you raised your nephew, so,
0: I don't have a wife.
1: Yeah, there's that, too.
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4: We have a late summer heat wave on the way as highs soar to the low 90s with mostly sunny skies Tuesday and then max out near record levels in the mid-90s Wednesday and Thursday. Mostly sunny skies both days and both afternoons Wednesday and Thursday, isolated showers and storms possible. Still in the upper 80s even into the weekend. I'm meteorologist Tom Ackerman with your LEX 18 Storm Tracker forecast on Lexington's News Traffic and Weather Station, 97.3 FM, WVLK.
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0: We are Red Eye Radio. He's Eric Harley and I'm Gary McNamara. Coming up in just a minute, heartbreaking testimony yesterday before Congress.
1: 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I've been trying. 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And with all the stress and everything going on in my life, especially lately, and a little extra physical work, in fact, that's required at times, I'll tell you.

0: En garde!
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2: And his new bride were killed in an automobile accident with an illegal immigrant truck driver. This is some of her testimony, some of the clips of her testimony yesterday before Congress. Here we go.
3: I was born in Phoenix, Arizona, and so were all four of my children. My husband Dennis and I lived in the first home we ever had together, listening to the sound of gunfire regularly at night. We were in a neighborhood where there were gangs all around us, and I didn't feel safe letting my children leave the inside of the house to play in our front yard. We made it our mission to get our children to a safer place, away from the big city and the crime that was rampant in Phoenix around us. And my husband applied multiple times to get a job with the federal government because we knew that could move us out of Arizona. I thought I was taking my children to the safest place I could bring them. I did not realize that I was taking them to a state where sanctuary policies would then sanctuary policies have made sanctuary policies have divided my life into before and after. Before, my son and daughter-in-law were married and killed 16 days after they were married. And after, before, I had tremendous faith in my government.
2: No longer. She broke down at that point. Let me get to more of this this testimony yesterday. I want to make sure I get to the right audio clips here because it's just absolutely heartbreaking. Here's the continuation. By the way, she is she's an angel mother, a lifelong Democrat. Here's more.
3: I have also learned that in Oregon, if the prosecutor tries to coordinate with ICE, that could mean that the charges are immediately dropped. They're tying our hands. Our sanctuary laws are not protecting the American citizens that elected the officials. They're protecting people who don't have a right to vote yet. And I keep hearing how many people have been killed by ICE. Does anybody know how many American citizens have been killed by illegal immigrants that should not have been here in the first place if our federal laws were respected? Because I haven't been able to find that number.
2: Let's get to more audio here because it's just so heartbreaking. Here we go.
4: I don't mean to cut you off. I'm running out of time. This is the question for the country to consider. Is it worth enforcing our laws to protect just one American family? One party says absolutely. If we have to mass deport the problem that they built, so be it. If it protects one family from having to suffer like you've suffered, I think that is a worthwhile endeavor.
3: Absolutely.
4: They are still defending it. Not one of them will say, if you're here illegally, get out.
3: We allowed 10 million people in under Biden. Is there a different suggestion as to how to process them other than the same way they came into the country, en masse, leaving?
4: We let far more than 10 million in, ma'am. That's just the accounted number. And I'm sorry for your suffering. I'm sorry on behalf of the government. We are working to try to fix it. Unfortunately for the country, the Democrats remain as committed as they have ever been to open borders. Thank you for being here.
3: I feel like I have to say, as a lifelong Democrat, I am ashamed of what my party is doing.
4: Well, they don't care. No. Gentlemen's they time. Don't. Thank
5: gentleman's
4: you, ma'am.
5: Time is
2: and they don't care.
6: No, they don't.
2: No.
6: We know when they, well, sometimes even pretend to care. They're right now, think about this. For many years, the Democrats have pretended to care about you. They're not even pretending to care about these families.
2: No,
6: not even pretending anymore
2: and
6: to do it.
2: They've made it clear they're irritated that they have to keep talking about it.
6: Yeah, why do we have to keep having these hearings?

0: hearings, and we've been here. We've already had this discussion as if the grief just ends for these families in a short period of time. I will tell you, it likely will never end for them. And these stories have to be told. And the Democrats don't care. And that has to be repeated and demonstrated daily. But the Democrats are being, in fact, doing the best job at demonstrating how much they don't give a damn about these families.
1: And that's the Democrat voter until they are personally affected by it. And then they're like, well, how did this happen? Well, you voted for it. Your party is 100% behind it.
0: Sanctuary cities is a very easy, there aren't many moving parts to that equation, to that issue, to when sanctuary cities came about and how it's grown into sanctuary counties, sanctuary state or two along the way. It's a very simple idea and platform to understand because it is part of their platform. It has been, in fact, the basis for their platform for a very long time. It was the platform that Joe Biden ran on in 2020.
1: And then you have what's going on in New York right now. There's a couple of stories in New York. The first one is I've been on social media and because a lot of my friends are affected by it. They're giving basically energy rebates because electricity prices are through the roof. So they're giving, so Hochul, well, we're going to make it cheaper for, we're giving it, and people are like, you're giving it back because of the policies that you caused, and it's not making up for the cost of the electricity prices that we have to pay here. But the other one is where they made it clear, state law to all the counties, you cannot cooperate with ICE. You cannot get rid of illegal immigrant criminals that ICE wants that you have in your detention. And I think there's six county sheriffs and executives, would be, I'm going to guess, all Republican, that are fighting this and saying, no, you can't do this. You're trying to dictate to us that in our local community, we have to allow illegal immigrant criminals to go free. Here's part of this discussion back and forth with the Broome County Sheriff Fred Axar yesterday.
2: The Democrats tell us that no one's above the law unless, of course, they violated our immigration laws, in which case we ought to leave them alone unless they violate other laws. But when they violate the other laws, they also should not be deported, but instead be released back into our communities. Again, the whole point of their sanctuary laws. What's your opinion?
3: I think that was one of the greatest challenges and the frustration amongst elected sheriffs in New York was, you know, the posture of the governor and the New York, the Democrat-led legislature, follow our laws, don't follow the laws of the federal government, creating this, you know, creating chaos by way of passing local cops, local crime. So I think that's what much of the frustration is rooted in by the plaintiffs in our particular case.
2: Well, that's the old doctrine of nullification that we all thought had died with the Confederacy. The Democrats have resurrected it in our time and is wreaking havoc on law enforcement. Would you agree?
3: Indeed.
1: It's really amazing.
0: Wow.
1: I mean, when you think about it, you just shake your head. But it is what 100% of the Democratic Party is behind. And this isn't, remember, this isn't about even just, you know, the deportation or asylum issues. This is the protection of illegal immigrants who are here illegally and have committed other crimes, including violent crimes against others, including American citizens, and the Democrats are saying, no, they should be able to stay. This isn't an asylum issue.
0: No.
1: It's not about, well, should we look at a path to citizenship for the people that are here doing good? And this is the entire, this is not that.
0: No.
1: This is the Democrats wanting to protect violent criminals that are here illegally, criminals and violent criminals that are here illegally It's not just the fact that they're here illegally. It's the fact they've committed other crimes, which is why the local police have them. And 100% of the Democratic Party, including the vast majority of the Democrat voter, is completely for it until they're affected by it. And they're like, how did this happen?
0: It's maddening. It's absolutely maddening. This entire thing. Think about what they have said, the excuses they've made. Well, Americans also kill people.
1: Yeah, exactly. Then they're using that again now.
0: Think about a setting where a lawmaker would go to the home of a grieving family and say that to their face. Not on MS then or whatever it is now.
1: MS past tense.
0: MS past tense. MS who's even watching cable anymore? Now, this isn't some debate on a Sunday morning news show or anywhere else. This is happening in the homes of the victims and the families left behind to grieve these losses. And that's where they should be held accountable, these Democrats. Go to their homes. Of course, they're not calling. They're not even calling. They're not even writing them and saying that they grieve with them, that they grieve for their loss. Of course they're not, because they don't care. But can you imagine making an excuse, such a ridiculous excuse, where they would say to these grieving families, well, Americans also kill people.
1: We are Red Eye Radio.
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0: We are Red Eye Radio. He's Eric Carly, and I'm Gary McNamara. Just looking at some of the video, horrific video of that news helicopter crash in L.A.
1: Yeah,
0: because they actually had there was a bus SUV accident. They were over the top of it, and
1: right. You
0: actually hear them talking as the helicopter's going down.
1: Yeah,
0: because the helicopter's looking at the accident. All of a sudden, you see it start dropping, and then camera seems to, you know, the camera just goes out.
1: Yeah,
0: it's just horrific, absolutely horrific. And I guess the pilot and the reporter were killed in it. But I just happened to see it now, and I'm like, oh my gosh, it's horrific to see something like that.
1: Yeah.
0: So keep them in your thoughts and prayers. I don't know what the total casualty report is, but it is reported that both the pilot and the reporter were both killed.
1: Yeah.
0: So
1: yeah. We'll keep their families in our thoughts and prayers.
0: Yep.

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13: A fatal helicopter crash in Los Angeles County. I'm Sue Guzman, Fox News. TV News helicopter has crashed at the scene of a deadly bus crash in Chatsworth, California.
14: Police confirm at least three people were killed. Another was taken to the hospital. Their condition is unknown. The chopper was responding to the scene of a bus crash when it went down, bursting into flames. Several nearby parked cars and shipping containers also caught fire. It's not clear yet how many people were inside the chopper or what news organization it was part of. Officials, though, say one of the people killed was on the ground. The FAA and the NTSB are investigating. The news chopper was covering a deadly bus crash in Chatsworth.
13: Fox's Lauren Green reporting. FBI Director Kash Patel facing intense questioning Tuesday by the Senate Judiciary Committee. Among the things he was talked about, the 2024 assassination attempt against then-candidate Donald Trump. Lawmakers concerned about the lack of information about the gunman Thomas Crooks, as we hear from Fox's Kevin Cork.
15: An anonymous donor paid for Crooks's cremation just days after the shooting. That, according to a trove of new documents provided to the Senate Judiciary Committee Chairman Chuck Grassley as part of his ongoing inquiry into the first Trump assassination attempt. Now, the gunman's father told federal investigators about that anonymous donor, and he seemed to suggest that since he was retired and his wife wasn't working, they couldn't afford to pay for the cremation. But that infuriated some lawmakers who expressed disgust that the FBI released the body for cremation just 10 days after the shooting. What's more, Crooks apparently had no friends as a teenager, according to his father. And also in that interview, he said he had a fascination with guns. And curiously, Crooks apparently used the alias Bob Dole while ordering suspicious packages.
13: President Trump on Truth Social said the attempt on his life was a Democratic plot to prevent him from running for president. 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
16: We have a late summer heat wave on the way as highs soar to the low 90s with mostly sunny skies Tuesday and then max out near record levels in the mid-90s Wednesday and Thursday. Mostly sunny skies both days and both afternoons Wednesday and Thursday, isolated showers and storms possible. Still in the upper 80s even into the weekend. I'm meteorologist Tom Ackerman with your LEX 18 Storm Tracker forecast on Lexington's News Traffic and Weather Station, 97.3 FM WVLK.
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1: Now, it's Red Eye Radio. Gary McNamara and Eric Harley talk about everything from politics to social issues and news of the day. Whether you're up late or you're just starting your day, welcome to the show. From the Relief Factor Studios, this is Red Eye Radio.
22: All across America, we are Red Eye Radio. He is Eric Harley and I'm Gary McNamara. Welcome and good morning. That story out of L.A., the news chopper crash and some of the horrific video from inside. And the video is horrific because it's the video from inside the helicopters. They're looking down at this accident. You can see the, obviously the helicopter is falling.
0: Yeah.
22: And then, you know, it goes dark, but it was News Chopper 4 belonging to NBC 4 in Los Angeles. Mm-hmm. It always brings me back to when I worked at a radio station in Buffalo, New York back in 93.
0: Yeah.
22: And it was early, it was January 93, and I was only there for a couple of months. It basically had transitioned me into another job when I went to Illinois. But I was trained by a great guy, a guy by the name of Mike Rosman. And he was like the engineer, but he was also the traffic helicopter guy. Yeah. And on January 11th of that year, they went up to cover the traffic, and there was really foggy, and they ran into power lines over the Niagara River, probably about 6 miles above the falls, and went into the water, and both the pilot and Mike were killed, 48 years old. Mm. I'll never forget that. Because and that was when there was a lot of questioning at that point as to whether traffic helicopters were needed.
0: Right.
22: You know, whether it was something, and there was a great debate on that. Yeah, but he was just a great guy, and it was so terrifying. And then a week later after the funeral, the station came to me and asked me if I wanted to be the traffic helicopter reporter.
0: Mm.
22: I was only working part time as a talk show host.
0: Yeah.
22: And I said no. Even though the money was good.
0: Mm-hmm.
22: And I just said no, I wouldn't be interested in doing it. Number one, the number one reason is that it's not what I want to do.
0: Right.
22: So, yeah. But they asked me, but I'll just never forget how horrifying that was when it happened. And I've got friends, a lot of friends who did that for a living. I'm sure you did too. Oh,
0: well,
22: I was
0: the late Dick Siegel for WBAP, who was a Vietnam vet and Vietnam war hero. In fact, there's some incredible stories of his service in Vietnam, and of course he was the long-term partner on the air with Hal Jay, who still hosts the WBAP Morning News and our flagship station here in town, along with Ernie and Ernie Brown and
22: Monty used to,
0: and Monty Monty Cook
22: was he in the helicopter?
0: He was for a while.
22: Okay.
0: And it started to change with technology, and they were using for radio reports, for traffic reports, and also sometimes for television traffic reports. Television, of course, if you have the visual, they have TxDOT cameras or DOT cameras, your state cameras, that are positioned and they can show you backups. And then what they started using was actual pings from cell phones. And they could tell, and so you didn't need helicopters necessarily in the air. With television coverage of news, like this event that led to this crash, it is still, of course, necessary. And in Los Angeles, there's a lot of that, because if you look at the layout of Los Angeles, you know, anything from a high-speed chase or to, you know, anything going on, you know, for television news, that's required. You need to get that kind of coverage to get that kind of footage and cover those stories accurately. And that's essentially what happened. They say it was just before 7 p.m. There are three victims, three fatalities here. The reporter and who was in the helicopter, along with the pilot of the helicopter and a pedestrian that was on the ground in the parking lot. The helicopter went down between two buildings, and this pedestrian was on the ground. And there were several people who were treated for injuries on the scene. In fact, Fox News is reporting
22: one hospitalized.
0: Four people were assessed at the scene after the crash, and three pronounced dead, of course, and a four transported to a local hospital in unknown conditions. So it's when you look at that again, I was thinking actually about this the other day, about how Los Angeles is really unique in how it's laid out and how much footage comes from the air.
22: Mm-hmm.
0: You know, and you know, there's still a ton of high-speed chases and stuff like that.
2: Wildfires.
0: Yeah. And so much that's covered. And that happens, you know, in all major cities. But L.A., especially with the freeway system they have, there's a lot of coverage from the air. And so, again, our thoughts and prayers are with the families of the victims here.
22: All right. So you and I always like to observe what's going on in the media.
0: Uh-huh.
22: And one of the things that frustrates us a lot is when there's a story out there and it's never completed.
0: Yeah.
22: Or the reporter doesn't complete the story and it doesn't make any sense by how they reported it. And I saw this story yesterday. And again, I'm not picking on Fox for this. It's just a Fox News story.
0: Yeah.
22: And it was the story of the airport X-ray shows terrifying object taped in a carry-on to skip the checked baggage fee. So I'm like, terrifying object? What was it? I mean, what's going on here? So, of course, they got me to read it, right?
0: Clickbait.
22: Yeah, because it was an airport X-ray shows a knife was taped to a carry-on to skip the checked baggage fee, because then I might not actually read it, right?
0: All right.
22: Okay, just a knife and they caught it.
0: Right.
22: Terrifying object, you know, got to me. And that's okay, because if you look at it and there's a knife taped inside your carry-on baggage, you can view that as terrifying, because it's like, what was the purpose of it? So the story goes, a traveler tried to dodge a $100 baggage fee by hiding a dangerous item inside of her carry-on bag, but it wasn't long before she was caught red-handed. The unidentified passenger was going through security at Dane County Regional Airport in Madison, Wisconsin, when a TSA officer spotted what appeared to be a knife on an X-ray machine, according to an employee story published on the agency's website. Officer searched the bag and discovered the knife had been taped in place inside the luggage, according to the TSA. The passenger later admitted that she tried to conceal the knife from TSA because she had an upcoming camping trip. Her response to me was, I was attempting to conceal this knife from the TSA, said the supervisor. The admission, along with the discovery of the concealed knife, prompted TSA to call law enforcement. The Dane County Sheriff's Office and TSA manager responded to the scene, TSA said. The woman told officers she did not think the TSA would find the knife. Which, again, you would have to ask if she was being completely honest with that. How smart is she? But my question at this point.
0: I shaped the knife like I put enough tape on it to shape it into a Twinkie.
22: Yeah.
0: I thought they would never find it.
22: So my first thought at that point, you know, by the time we got to this point was, did they arrest her? Right?
0: Right.
22: That's the question that came to mind as I'm reading this.
0: Yes.
22: I haven't finished the story and I'm going through it.
0: Terrifying object here.
22: That's right.
0: That's what we're
22: talking
0: about.
22: Because it was a terrifying object.
0: Right.
22: And they go on to talk about the fact that the one TSA officer said, I've seen knives by accident. I've never seen somebody purposely try to, you know, to sneak a knife through in order to avoid the baggage fee.
0: Yeah.
22: Right?
0: Yeah.
22: So I'm sitting there thinking at this point, they probably arrested this person, right?
0: Yeah.
22: Because she did this knowingly, you would expect an arrest. And the one of the last lines is from one of the TSA officials. For whatever reason you may be traveling, don't jeopardize your income or freedom just to save an item like this $5 knife. And then they have this here. And this is where I look at the reporter and say, you didn't ask the additional questions, because she wrote, the passenger voluntarily surrendered the knife and was cleared to travel, according to the TSA. Well, she didn't voluntarily surrender the knife.
0: No, they took it from her.
22: They took it from her.
0: I mean, if they're saying, because nothing is in the story that says she was given an option to check it on, you know, and put it at, you know, in checked luggage. You know, that happened to me one time. I had a great...
22: Well, she might have been. Because they let her travel.
0: What I'm saying is, It doesn't say they were, that they offered that, right? So I don't know that it's voluntary because...
22: Well, no, it's not voluntary because they caught it.
0: I know.
22: They weren't going to allow her to continue to take the knife on.
0: No, no, but there's a choice. There's a choice that they gave me. You can keep it, but you got to go check it. That's your choice. Or you can voluntarily turn it over to them.
22: Right.
0: But that wasn't what happened here. That's my whole point.
22: Right. But they were going to take the knife.
0: Yes.
22: She wasn't going to be able to carry
0: it. Because she concealed it deliberately.
22: Right. But I look at it and go, she concealed it deliberately.
0: Yes.
22: The fact that they said, okay, you can continue traveling if you put it in, and they don't say that specifically, but if you put it in the carry-on luggage.
0: Right.
22: You know, if you decide to go back and
0: if she
22: and
0: had
22: check
0: carry
22: it,
0: on,
22: you,
0: I guess, yeah.
22: She would have to take that bag and make it check luggage.
0: Right.
22: Because she didn't have check luggage.
0: Right.
22: She was trying to avoid the fee to begin with.
0: Right.
22: So apparently she didn't have it. But when they say she voluntarily surrendered it,
0: mm-hmm.
22: well, no, she didn't. She didn't have a choice. And you cleared her for travel. And she deliberately, this was not an accident. It wasn't that it fell through and, sorry, I didn't know it. She admitted, I did it.
0: Right. That's what I'm saying. They never, I don't see anywhere where they gave her the choice of, listen, no problem here. If you would like to check it on and check your bag. They called the cops.
22: Yeah. They called the cop, but they let her through. Everybody just said, okay, fine, you can go through, even though you were attempting to skip the baggage fee. You deliberately were carrying that knife on. I would think that you would get some type of charge against you.
0: I would think you probably wouldn't make that flight.
22: Yeah, yeah, then that's the other thing. You wouldn't make the flight.
0: We need to do some more thorough screening here, or whatever. I don't know what they would do, but, you know, look, you deliberately disguise this, admittedly, to get this past TSA. I did that with one can of Pringles, and I'm telling you, it took 2 hours. 2 hours, the screening process.
22: Well, can you go through with Pringles?
0: Yeah, you can, if you do it the way I did it.
22: Can you get through with the Pringles? I think you can. You can bring a food item like that on, right?
0: Yeah, it was just a joke.
22: Oh, okay.
0: Yeah, I always go through.
22: No, I was just wondering if because of the canister?
0: Canister. The shape of the canister.
22: Yes, that's what I was thinking, the shape of the canister.
0: Oh, okay. No, that's a great point. I missed that. No, yes, you can. You just need to let them know. That's not tennis balls. It's Pringles.
22: There were two times I've been pulled over,
0: mm-hmm.
22: you know, for extra, you know, baggage search.
0: Yeah.
22: And one was when a friend of mine, her daughter was having a fundraiser for school, and I was back in Buffalo, and she was selling candles.
0: Right.
22: So they gave me a candle in a little glass jar. Mm-hmm. Well, I took my, my coiled, this was back about 20 years ago.
0: Yeah.
22: I had my phone charger, and it was like the coil thing, you know, where it's like, what do you call it, where it's...
0: A coiled wire. It's a coiled
22: whatever.
0: Cord.
22: And I just wrapped it around the candle, not even thinking about it. And they were like, whoa, you need to be pulled aside here. Okay, let's be... They go, do you know this looks like a bomb?
0: Did you write dynamite on the candle?
22: No, I mean, it's like, didn't even...
0: Did you write... Hey, don't worry. This is not dynamite.
22: And the other one was when I was visiting a friend in Florida a few years back, and she gave me. She was like, "Okay, knowing that I was diabetic, you need to try monk fruit, monk fruit, monk fruit, monk fruit."
0: Right.
22: And I always tell anybody who knows me, don't give me anything to bring back. I go back to see my family. Don't give me any presents.
0: Right.
22: Because you're going to give me something that I have to check. I don't check. The best present is no present for me. And she gave me this bag of monk fruit.
0: And a beanbag chair.
22: And the monk fruit powder. Whatever.
0: Right, right, right. The powder. Yeah.
22: The powder.
0: So it's powder.
22: Yeah, the powder.
0: Okay,
22: well,
0: great.
22: Well, you don't bring monk fruit onto a plane because it sets off the alarms that it's an explosive.
0: Oh, it does?
22: Yeah. And I didn't know that. It took me an extra half hour to get through. They needed to bring in one of their experts, their explosive experts, and it was in a commercial bag.
0: In the original commercial bag. Do you know why it set it off?
22: Whatever's in the monk fruit sets it off.
0: That's got to be good for you.
22: And so they actually took like went in the bag, you know, took a needle or whatever, and went in, got a sample of it, tested. They go, okay, it's monk fruit. Go through. But it took a half hour for this special expert, explosives expert, to get to the gate to check it out for me.
0: Wow.
22: And I was telling her, don't give me anything, don't give me anything, don't give me anything. So I called her. I go, right when they were waiting, because they were real friendly. They knew it was commercial monk fruit.
0: Yeah.
22: But they had to check. And I'm just like, I'm here because you gave me the monk fruit, and they're going after an explosives expert. What did I tell you? You got to be kidding me. What did I tell you? You told me don't give you anything. So,
3: I'm still in jail.
22: Yeah, still in jail.
3: So monk fruit prison.
22: Those are the two times. Otherwise,
0: I got it. They pulled me and did a search for there were two things. One was a letter opener.
22: Oh yeah,
0: and it was made by a company. It was a promotional thing, so they designed it even worse than it's even looks like it could do more. In fact, would have done more harm had I wanted to use it in that way. And it was given to me at a trade show. And they were like, you can't. And I'm like, didn't even occur to me. Because it's got a business card on it. Part of it is a business card. The other was one of the greatest pocket knives I ever had, given to me by my father-in-law. And it was in the bottom of the bag. And I still, to this day, can't tell you how it got in my travel bag. But it did. And I didn't know it was there. It was in the very bottom deep crevice of that bag. And, of course, they saw it. And I said, no, you can keep it. I'm not going to check it. So that was it.
22: We are Red Eye Radio.
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5: That there is a potential tropical cyclone developing in the central Atlantic Ocean, one not expected to make landfall, is perhaps newsworthy, according to USDA meteorologist Brad Rippey, since
23: the beginning of the satellite observation era in the 1960s, we have broken an all-time record for the latest first Atlantic Basin hurricane. In other words, we have not seen a single hurricane so far this year in the Atlantic Basin.
5: So far this year, there have been five tropical storms, three in the Gulf, Arthur, Bertha, Edward. Although noteworthy about the lack of Atlantic hurricane activity,
23: we have reached the date and passed the date of September 10th. That marks the time frame when we have reached the approximate one halfway mark of the Atlantic hurricane season.
5: And Rippey adds a strong El Nino system is playing a significant role in the lack of Atlantic hurricane development so far this season. I'm Rod Bain reporting for the U.S. Department of Agriculture in Washington, D.C.
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0: We're Red Eye Radio. He is Eric Cronin. I'm Gary McNamara. Republicans putting out a warning and a new poll on socialism, all on the way.
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2: We have a late summer heat wave on the way as highs soar to the low 90s with mostly sunny skies Tuesday and then max out near record levels in the mid-90s Wednesday and Thursday. Mostly sunny skies both days and both afternoons Wednesday and Thursday, isolated showers and storms possible. Still in the upper 80s even into the weekend. I'm meteorologist Tom Ackerman with your LEX 18 Storm Tracker forecast on Lexington's news traffic and weather station, 97.3 FM WVLK.
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0: And he is Eric Carlin. I'm Gary McNamara. Welcome and good morning. Thanks so much for being here. 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
13: And right, thank you.
0: Two things that I noticed yesterday, and we had said this, you know, when I was on vacation last week, and talked to so many Trump voters, and every single one said, yeah, I'll continue to vote Republican, but my God, what the hell is he doing? They were not pleased.
13: Yeah. Yeah.
0: And I started also seeing it in the media, the media and other, you know, Republican people who aren't voting Democrat.
13: Mm-hmm.
0: I'm taking Karl Rove out of that one.
13: Right. Yeah.
0: Laura Ingraham writes yesterday, swing voters are not motivated by social issues. Social issues didn't stop Clinton. Social issues didn't stop Obama. Social issues did not stop Trump. Swing voters care about the economy. If they are convinced that the war will destroy the economy, attacking the Democrats on social issues won't save the GOP. The Republicans must engage on economic issues. All right?
13: Okay.
0: We go to Newt Gingrich.
13: Yeah.
0: The war with Iran has gone on longer than anyone has expected. If we are serious about preventing the Iranian dictatorship from acquiring nuclear weapons, President Trump must make the case directly to the American people. A war of this scale requires public understanding and support. On both those issues, it's too late for the midterms.
13: Yeah. Way too late.
0: Yeah. It's way, way, way, way too late. You know, it's something that you and I said day one, even before when Trump, and I'll say day one, when Trump was elected, and it was like all the tariff talk and everything else. Mm. And we're like, you said you're going to bring prices.

0: En garde!
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2: Effect on pricing every year. They're not going to come down. We've only had true deflation one time, and that was during the Great Depression. And so what you say is we're going to work on the economy from day one through deregulation, through going in and bringing in innovation. You go out and you talk about what he did in his first term, and that was MAGA. That was Make America Great Again. That was about the economy. That was about doing everything right to build a huge economy and bring back more liberties through that process, or as a part of that process, and along with that process. That's what really it was about. One of the things we said in 2020, I think we said it in 2016, because the number one thing we heard about Trump in 2016 was with the people who liked him, they said, he's a businessman. We think he'll do great with the economy. We said, take that and say, I'm a builder. We said this again in 2020. I'm a builder. I build things. I've built things my whole life. I want this country to keep building things and building our economy, building our greatness, building our relationships with our trade partners, building a stronger border, building a wall. All of these things could have been done. And those, that's just our thoughts off the top of our head at that time. But the pricing, going in and saying we're going to bring prices down was something that I believe they know or should have known. I can't tell you which. I wasn't on the inside of the campaign. Wasn't going to happen because of the nature of inflation itself. It's hard to believe that his advisors didn't know that. Of course they did, because at 2%, and so, at target rate of 2%.
3: And so did the entire Republican Party.
2: Yes.
3: And everyone was afraid to challenge Trump on that.
2: Yep.
3: Everyone. And yep. Now,
2: or help now, redirect him even. They wouldn't do anything.
3: Right. And now you've got the panic.
2: Yeah.
3: And then, like I said, when Trump, it was just, we said, don't do that. Do not. You cannot lie about economics.
2: Yeah.
3: You can't do it.
2: Right.
3: And when he said that tariffs are paid for by the foreign companies, and they're still talking about how rich we are.
2: Yeah.
3: We are so incredibly rich because of the tariffs and because of this, and we're going to give you the dividend. And everyone knows, as Dad said, it's poop for the peasants.
2: That's your dividend.
3: Exactly. going back to the technology, and the night soil men that used to pick up from the cesspools of before we had modern plumbing.
2: Anybody want to take this home?
3: But, and so we said, don't do that.
2: Yeah.
3: And still, that's their message right now. And to show you what a losing message it is, we can look at a Democrat that's having the same trouble. The Hochul race is closer than they want. And you should see on social media people responding to Kathy Hochul in New York, talking about the fact, and the Democrats, we've got these rebates, we're going to expand the energy rebates. That is because in New York, the cost of electricity is basically twice what it is in Texas.
2: Yeah.
3: New York is averaging around 29.49 cents per kilowatt hour. Texas is averaging 15.94 cents. Fuel oil, and that's where they use it in the Northeast and in New York. The number of people in New York that use fuel oil is unbelievable compared, for example, to the rest of the country. But Northeast, they use it. Up 50%. Everyone knows you're blaming this. Anyone who lives in New York knows it's the state of New York doing that. They know that's not Trump.

0: Right.
1: And they're furious about it, which is why that'll, is she still going to win? Yeah, probably.
0: Mm.
1: But it's closer than Democrats like. Yeah. Why? Because of prices. And what's she doing? We're going to give you this rebate, and we're going to give you money back. And they're like, why are you giving us money back? You're giving us money back because you caused this. Because it's known in New York State.
0: Mm.
1: Everyone knows. Because it was, remember, it was, it, she's the one that said, we got to get rid of these climate change laws and these mandates. It's killing us. And the legislature came back to her and said, what are you talking about? We're not getting rid of it. The entire goal is to skyrocket electricity prices. Mm-hmm. The entire goal is to skyrocket gasoline prices. Sorry, Governor. We know you're doing this because you want to get elected, but this is what we believe. And the people that vote for us believe that. So you're going to be safe. It's New York. People wish to be taxed to death, and people wish to pay way higher energy prices, Governor. This is what we believe as Democrats in the state legislature of New York. That's the message that they're sending.
0: Yep.
1: But the independents are going, but it's so Democrat. And so now you've got on, you know, the state level, they're going, you know, this is closer race than it should be. And on the national level, you got yesterday Newt Gingrich, Laura Ingraham. Guys, this is, you know, you've got to explain this war. You got to explain the prices. You got to talk about economic issues. Well, they are talking economic issues.
0: Oh, yeah.
1: They're talking about the fact that as Trump's been out there going, look, we know you're not going to mind paying higher gasoline prices. That's not a winning message to win an election. You know, saying we're going to give you $5,000, $9,000. All this has turned your conservative base against you.
0: Because you're talking about handing out money, spending through the roof, like Democrats want to do, thinking it's going to work on conservatives and that the American public are going to actually buy that it will eventually happen, which it won't. This is the problem. Is that you make campaign promises at a very chaotic event, whatever the event was called, rally, poop for the peasants rally.
1: Yeah, it was a rally. I mean, call it whatever you want. I mean, it's stupid.
0: It was a rally.
1: They had the debate. Of course, it was a rally. It's and not a convention. You're not.
0: No.
1: You're not. It's not a process of the party. You know, to pick the candidate or to end the picking of the candidate or the ceremonial picking the candidate. We already know what it was. It was a rally, but it was a rally saying that, and I do believe this, the Republican Party is trying to promote, look, we are the party that will still spend and give you a ton of cash, and we're going to find people to blame. You know, Trump's still blaming the banks. Problem is the credit card companies. No, it's not. Stop it.
0: No, it's not. It
1: and
0: isn't.
1: Our biggest fear was the fiscal liberal in Donald Trump would come out, and it's exactly what has happened. And J.D. Vance is just jumping aboard because I don't know however fiscal conservative he ever was to begin with, because from the very beginning we have questioned his fiscal conservative, fiscal conservative credits or whatever.
0: Yeah. Well, so, and Speaker Johnson is doing the dance.
1: Yeah.
0: Which is, I don't know what kind of balancing act that is.
1: But when you see now, you've got Cruz, because we're now counting.
0: Right.
1: Ted Cruz.
0: Right.
1: Can't do this.
0: Can't.
1: You know, DeSantis, mm-hmm. You can't do this.
0: Can't do it.
1: Now Laura Ingraham,
0: mm-hmm.
1: Can't do this.
0: Can't do it.
1: Now Newt Gingrich, you can't do this. You got to explain what's going on.
0: Well, this is something you and I talked about with tariffs. We said, look, and it was fairly early on, I'd say probably no later than late spring, early summer of 25. We were saying, hey, whatever your game on tariffs is going to be, whatever you're going to do, tell the American people and stick with it. But it was changing every day, and it's changed I don't know how many times since. For this reason, for that reason, didn't like the phone call reason. You have to show that this is what's needed in order to build our country and make it even greater. You need to demonstrate. You need to explain these things. And it has just hasn't happened. Again, a stark difference between the rally from last week and the convention of the summer of 2024 for the GOP, which I thought was stellar.
1: Yeah, and it's just, it's so frustrating to sit here and see the obvious mistakes of the Biden administration when it comes to prices.
0: Yeah.
1: And saying, and right. The Republicans now going, hold our beer. Yeah. Let's spend more money.
0: Exactly. No, and once you touch it, you own it.
1: Yeah.
0: And you do. For no reason.
1: We are Red Eye Radio.
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0: We're Red Eye Radio. He is Eric Carlin. I'm Gary McNamara. You know, look, on the issues, we look at a ton of different things. We always look at, you know, I'm always going to vote for who is the lesser of two evils. And if you have any type of conservative leanings at all, socially or economically, you're going to get my vote.
1: Yeah.
0: And 100% of the time, that's a Republican.
1: Yeah.
0: But independents and the public at large, the economy right now is the number one issue, which is how much it costs them.
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5: The High Court rules. I'm Ted Lindner, Fox News. President Trump lashing out at the U.S. Supreme Court over its decision on mail-in ballots. Attorney General Todd Blanche says the Justice Department will comply with the order, but he said the administration wants to assure free and fair elections. Blanche also says the president's frustrated by recent rulings.
6: The idea that President Trump shouldn't be allowed to communicate to the American people his frustration, I don't share that.
5: In a social media post, the president wrote the justices are not the people he interviewed, but merely a shell of their original selves. Police in Los Angeles tonight investigating a chopper crash involving a news gathering team.
7: Police confirm at least three people were killed. Another was taken to the hospital. Their condition is unknown. The chopper was responding to the scene of a bus crash when it went down, bursting into flames. Several nearby parked cars and shipping containers also caught fire. It's not clear yet how many people were inside the chopper or what news organization it was part of. Officials, though, say one of the people killed was on the ground. The FAA and the NTSB are investigating. The news chopper was covering a deadly bus crash in Chatsworth.
5: Fox's Lauren Green. It's not known what led to the crash. Delaware's primary election taking place Tuesday. Incumbent Chris Coons in his bed for a third full term, winning the Democratic nomination for the Senate. He'll face off in November against the winner of the Republican primary, Michael Katz. In the state's only congressional House race, incumbent Sarah McBride running unopposed in the Democratic primary. The Kennedy Center closed closing, at least for now. The board voted to close over financial issues in a dispute over putting President Trump's name on the iconic performing arts venue. Prior to Tuesday's board meeting, a federal judge blocked the Kennedy Center board from adding Trump's name to the structure or grounds, saying it would violate an earlier ruling that his name was illegally added to the building. 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
8: We have a late summer heat wave on the way as highs soar to the low 90s with mostly sunny skies Tuesday and then max out near record levels in the mid-90s Wednesday and Thursday. Mostly sunny skies both days and both afternoons Wednesday and Thursday, isolated showers and storms possible. Still in the upper 80s even into the weekend. I'm meteorologist Tom Ackerman with your LEX 18 Storm Tracker forecast on Lexington's News Traffic and Weather Station, 97.3 FM WVLK.
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1: Now, it's Red Eye Radio. Gary McNamara and Eric Harley talk about everything from politics to social issues and news of the day. 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
2: All across America, we are Red Eye Radio. He is Eric Harley, and I'm Gary McNamara.
3: Hi.
2: So I was right the first time when I said
3: Macklemore.
2: Macklemore, the rapper who is now off the Ed Sheeran tour, as is all of his openers are now the rest. I don't know how many openers there were. I know there was one or two. So they've all going to quit the tour. Because if you're not going to be anti-Semitic on that tour, they don't want you.
3: Yeah. Wow.
2: And Ed Sheeran said I did see where he said he does not bring, you know, politics into his show. It's about the music. And then the interview, and I talked about this yesterday, because you and I watch a ton of Rick Beato's, you know, podcast.
3: Yeah.
2: And all of a sudden, because I'd watched it over vacation, all of a sudden I'm like, oh my gosh, dude, this is becoming, it's something you and I've talked about, the interviews, the great interviews that he does, and the interview with Johnny Resnick from the Goo Goo Dolls, formerly the Sex Maggots.
3: True story.
2: True story, yeah.
3: True story.
2: Johnny Resnick from the Goo Goo Dolls just said, he goes, look, and he goes, I've got listeners, I got friends from every political bent.
3: Oh yeah, yeah.
2: And he said, you know, music's the, he goes, I view music as the starting point. Music's the starting point, you know, that can unite us. We're all in one place together. We're all enjoying the music. You go back, you all feel good about yourself.
3: It's kind of like sports, right? We've talked about that. You know, you come together for the home team, except here in Dallas, and we, or if you're, or if you're a music fan, you come together for the artist or the group, except Nickelback. It's everybody who enjoys the fans, right? Or enjoys the music.
2: Music, yeah.
3: Yeah. I was at a place and they were playing In the Air Tonight by Phil Collins. And two of the servers were standing there and it came up to the drum fill, probably one of the greatest drum fills of all time. And as a drummer, it's a very, and I've been playing drums since I was 10. It's a very simple, but most effective drum fill. And so we're sitting there and we're all kind of quite in the, you know, and I'm looking down, you know, at the receipt and they're kind of standing there. And then the drum fill comes in and they're both like, you know, banging their heads to that drum fill and I'm tapping it on the table in real time. And I said, okay, we all wanted to play air drums in that moment. I said, I'm a drummer and I could, you know how hard it was for me to restrain. People come together with music.
2: I hear that song.
3: And for sports, yeah.
2: You know what I think of when I hear that song?
3: What's that?
2: Miami Vice.
3: Miami Vice. Oh.
2: And when it was playing, and the car was just,
3: oh my gosh,
2: Tubbs and Crockett in their car just speeding through.
3: That was Michael Mann, right? Didn't he direct that?
2: Yeah. Michael Mann directed that. And it's all, you don't hear really anything except you see the car just speeding through.
3: Oh,
2: you might
3: hear
2: some car sound in it,
3: but
2: it's just all the lights. And remember, the distinctive lighting
3: that was
2: in there. And that's what I think of every time I see that song. I don't even think about Phil Collins with the song.
3: Right.
2: Immediately the Miami Vice imagery is there.
3: Yeah. Yeah, that's crazy.
2: But so
3: you know, we know where a lot of these artists stand. We know the anti-Semitism that exists in Hollywood, in music, in pop culture in general. And it's on the left. This anti-Semitic, I'm not saying there aren't anti-Semitics on the right, but the right, the majority of the right is very quick to denounce those individuals and separate them and carve them out from the herd, if you will, because they are not welcome, in my opinion, ever. Anti-Semitism, I don't care who you are or who you vote for. There's no place in this world for anti-Semitism. But with the left,
4: it's
3: they promote
4: normal.
3: It. They've normalized
4: they promote it.
3: It. Right. Yep. I mean, I'm waiting for the 28 convention, because apparently they weren't going to have a 26 summer convention themselves. But their 28 convention, who knows?
2: You know, see, and I'm assuming, I mean, this goes back a while, I'm assuming that Johnny Resnick from the Goo Goo Dolls is liberal. How do I know? Mm. I remember when he played for a Dennis Kucinich rally.
3: Oh, yeah, yeah, yeah, yeah. Right,
2: that goes
3: right,
2: back. Right, a, right, that goes right, right. back a while, but yeah. I remember when that happened. I'm like, okay, he's probably liberal, but I don't know. Look, these days, it's amazing. Last week, because you know, I was just did a bunch of stuff last week, so both in Texas and in Florida, and every single person that I met, and I met probably 15 new people that I didn't know, and we just started generally talking. And so when they ask you what you do, you're like, okay, this is going to end real quick.
3: Yeah, someone asked me yesterday, here
2: we go.
3: Yeah.
2: And every single one of the people voted for Trump.
3: Right.
2: Not all were conservative.
3: Yeah.
2: I talked to a few that had always voted Democrat, but when I talked to them on the issues, actually the issues, they were all conservative.
3: Yeah.
2: You know, we've talked about that many times before. That if you look at the country, and I think I've seen a couple of articles over the last couple of weeks, we still live in a conservative country. Yeah, but you're voting, you're half the country.
3: You're
2: is,
3: giving power
2: right,
3: to these radicals.
2: You're giving power to the people that you claim
3: yes.
2: that you don't agree with
3: right.
2: On the issues. And like I said, we have disagreements with Republicans. Really? You're kidding. You know, but
3: have you heard the show?
2: But Democrats, I mean, they're bat soup crazy
3: yes.
2: on these issues.
3: Right.
2: I mean, when you look at what we played it earlier in the show, when you look at that woman who was testifying before Congress yesterday, a lifelong Democrat crying, talking about, I've been a Democrat. How can the Democrats betray me? How can they not care about American citizens at all with sanctuary cities? How can they sit there so cold-hearted? How can they be upset and perturbed, you know, at the fact that, you know, we're testifying that our children have been killed by illegal immigrants who you're allowing in this country, and you wish to allow illegal immigrants that are here illegally and have committed other crimes, including violent crimes, you're protecting them and want them to stay in the country.
3: Yeah.
2: How can you justify this? Have you no conscience? Have you no soul? I mean, when you look at something like that, when you look at the radical transgender movement, and I know what Laura Ingraham said, the swing voter doesn't care about that.
3: Mm-hmm.
2: Swing voter only cares about the economy.
3: Mm-hmm.
2: That's the one issue that hits them. Everything else is sort of blah, blah, blah, blah, blah. And
3: right,
2: I understand
3: right.
2: that because I do meet people that are completely clueless. I didn't last week, but in my travels, I told you the people that I meet that are clueless.
3: Mm-hmm.
2: I'll never go back to the couple that I met at the hotel that I stay at in Buffalo when I go see my dad.
3: Right.
2: I'll never forget
3: right.
2: it. And we started talking and everything else, and the one guy I was talking to, because I explained it, I go, no, that's not what's happening. Here's what happened here.
3: Mm-hmm.
2: Oh, then they moved to the next topic. They didn't say, okay, I was wrong. They just moved to the next topic. Finally, the guy says, well, you know what upsets me is the hypocrisy of conservatives. They claim they're patriotic and they claim they care about the flag, but they'll wear a flag and they break the flag code all the time. They wear flag shirts and flag. I'm like, what the hell are you talking
3: what?
2: About?
3: What?
2: That's not a flag. That's not a flag by the definition of the flag code.
3: Right.
2: You want me to pull out the flag code? I'll show you. We can go, well, I don't believe anything that I read. That was his answer. And so you actually have a significant number of people that are like that. I don't know what's going on. I don't want to know what's going on.
3: Mm-hmm.
2: I heard this. I can't even tell you where I heard it, but I liked it, and I don't want it fact-checked.
3: Right.
2: That, I mean, when you're dealing with that, what in the hell do you do? When you deal with people who sit there and say, no police.
3: Yeah.
2: No military. No president. No House of Representatives. No Supreme Court. No Electoral College. When you actually do, and you go, well, can you explain the Constitution? Do you understand it? Do you understand the separation of powers in the three branch of government? And they're completely clueless on the Constitution, yet they want to get rid of it. That's, to me, that's the most frustrating thing. The people that I met last week aren't as frustrating to me, because at least they tell me what they believe on the issues and can explain to me and connect the dots with it. The problem we have in this country are the people that are just pure rage and emotion, no logic, no critical thinking.
3: Don't question anything.
2: Don't question anything that they believe.
3: Right.
2: And then you ask how they came to their beliefs, and they can't even tell you. And when they tell you, it's something absurd like, well, because conservatives don't follow the flag code. And you say, well, explain that. They wear T-shirts, and they wear things with flag emblems on it. And I saw a guy with a half a flag. It wasn't even the 50 stars. He actually said that. I go,
3: wow.
2: That's not a flag. You know, by the flag code, it's a,
3: right.
2: Want me to get you the, let me get the flag code. Let's look it up on my phone right now. No, because I don't believe anything. I don't believe anything in the news at all.
3: You know what's interesting?
2: How do you?
3: My dad in the hospital, this was Saturday evening. I always say, my dad and I, when we get together, we have our own little talk show. And this one was very brief because apparently he was in the hospital. No, but he was, obviously, he was feeling better by that time. He was stable. And he turned the TV on, and there was, I think it was the Texas Tech game. I think he was watching it. But he didn't have the sound on. He just wanted, I think, to check the score or something. He said to me basically what you and I have said. Why aren't people asking questions? Why do they not question things? Why do they not? They just say it as a matter of fact, and then, of course, the media is not going to question them. There's no real debate. You know, there's the lobbing of the ball back and forth. You know what it is? It's a game of Pong. Dad didn't say this, but that's the point he was making. There's no real debate. There's no one questioning things. You know, as an investigator, my dad questioned everything. That was his job. Your dad, during his job, during his career, he's an engineer.
2: Well,
3: is that going to work? How does it work?
2: Well,
3: it better work. Or we can't do it.
2: Well, that's why when I was a little bit 14-year-old, I was thinking to myself, is my dad just this arrogant or cocky when he said, what you need to do in business is you need to be right 100% of the time. And I said, Dad, you nobody can be right 100% of the time. He goes, well, then shut the hell up.
3: Don't say a thing until you're right.
2: If you don't know if you're right on these things, because in engineering, you can't be wrong. Yeah. So you better be 100% right in everything that you do. And if you're not, sure, then go and find it out.
3: Right.
2: And, you know, that's how I would. And so for the people that I know, the people that I hang around with, all of my family,
3: mm-hmm. yeah.
2: they may not yeah. be involved in what they have to do, critical thinking, but critical thinking is the core of their belief.
3: They question things. They're curious about things.
2: They connect the dots. Curiosity. We've talked about the lack of curiosity that exists out there, because I would want to not sound like an idiot. What are the biggest fears that I had? I didn't want to be a talk radio host.
3: Right. I still don't.
2: Sue, thank you. God rest her soul. Mm-hmm. Was the one who apparently saw something in me and said, well, you're going to do the talk show. And I said, I can't. She said, I said, I can't and I won't. She goes, well, you don't have a choice. And she didn't even give me a raise to do it. She piled extra work and didn't give me a raise. I used to hit her on that as my defense when every time I talked to her, she said, okay, I'm ready. And I'd have to say, thank you for making me do talk radio. Yeah. And why? Well, because as a 55-year-old, this really, 60-year-old, I think she died about 5 years ago, 6 years ago. Mm-hmm. So I told her I probably really wouldn't be employed talking about Lady Gaga or Macklemore
3: yeah.
2: or whatever. Unless it had something to do with, as we know, now anti-Semitism, But I was scared to death of being wrong.
3: Yeah, yeah.
2: And a listener calling me up or somebody going or a guest going, you don't know what the hell you're talking about. That scared the hell out of me.
3: Yeah.
2: Why? Because it'd be an incredible shame that how dare I went on a public forum and sounded like I was a complete, you know, clueless jerk.
3: Yeah, right. And now you're just a jerk.
2: Now I'm just a jerk.
3: You know things, but you're a jerk.
2: Yeah. Well, I think I know things. No, but we question all the time.
3: No, we tell our, I think we said to our listeners for years, and maybe recently we haven't said it as much. Question anything you hear on our program. Do your own homework. When Elon Musk said, you are the media, his point is you have access to the information. You can go out and find that information. You can be what a journalist actually should be. It may take work, but with today's technology, it's right there in your hand, and you can do wonders in terms of finding out for yourself the truth. Not everything is true, of course, on the internet, but people know the truth when they see it, and when there's evidence to back it up, history to back it up, you know it's true. You know you can count on it.
2: You can ask my great nephew or his father, my nephew. Both like sons to me.
3: Yes.
2: And I told them both because they knew early on what I did.
3: Right.
2: And I told them, I said, and sending my great nephew just off to college this week.
3: Yeah.
2: I said, question everything.
3: Right.
2: Just because the professors are there. Remember what great grandfather said to you. That just because you got a title does not mean you got an instant infusion of brains. Just because they're a professor doesn't mean they know what they're talking about.
3: Right.
2: I said, as I told you all the time about me, don't agree with me because you love me and you believe I'm your great uncle and I'm in talk radio and on a national forum, so I know what I'm talking about.
3: Right.
2: Question anything that I tell you.
3: Right.
2: Yes. You need to be autonomous in right. your thought process.
3: Right.
2: You need to be a critical thinker of your own. So you make me prove my point, and if you're not happy with my answer, question me more.
3: Right.
2: That's the only way I know how to live. I don't know how to live any other way.
3: I've been married for 37 years. I tell my wife, question everything except for anything I say.
2: I thought it was yes, dear.
3: And that.
2: Oh, same difference.
3: Well, out loud I say yes, dear.
2: Okay.
3: In my brain, I'm saying the other thing.
2: We are Red Eye Radio.
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4: Independence with carrier authority should be mindful that negotiation strength varies as the week progresses. Typically, the highest rates across major segments are paid for loads negotiated on Sundays, and the highest volume of loads for all segments is seen on Mondays, also the weekday that tends to be the best for flatbed negotiations, yielding the best rates. Owner-operators tend to have less negotiation strength on Tuesday, which shows the lowest weekday spread between brokers' offered rates and actual paid rates. Broker offers tend to rise by Wednesday, as the end of the week is in sight. This day also seems optimal for the 3 o'clock hustle, so-called for its reliance on that afternoon time of day, when brokers are getting nervous, to improve negotiation strength. 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

0: And I'm Gary McNamara. Coming up on the bottom of the hour, just 2 points, two issues here, just in the last couple of days, where you've got nobody in the mainstream media questioning. You know, we talk about everything here.
1: Right.
0: Two different issues. We'll have that coming up at the bottom, or following the bottom of the hour.
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3: We have a late summer heat wave on the way as highs soar to the low 90s with mostly sunny skies Tuesday and then max out near record levels in the mid-90s Wednesday and Thursday. Mostly sunny skies both days and both afternoons Wednesday and Thursday, isolated showers and storms possible. Still in the upper 80s even into the weekend. I'm meteorologist Tom Ackerman with your LEX18 Storm Tracker forecast on Lexington's news traffic and weather station, 97.3 FM, WVLK.
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7: Welcome.
0: 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Listen when you choose. It's so easy. And I got a lot of people when I was there to go, you know, how do we find you? It's like,
7: Well, you're not going to find us, but you'll find our show.
0: Right. I go very, very quickly. And I told them how to download the app. And some were listening right there.
7: We were
0: in a restaurant.
7: Nice.
0: Listening on their phones right there. And I'm like, well, you don't have to listen right now when I'm here. I don't want to get into a fight if you disagree with me. They were laughing.
7: One of my dad's professional caretakers, actually, young Ryan, who is studying to become a registered nurse and eventually wants to become a doctor. And I told him, I said, you know, because he got into asking me about, because I wanted to make it all about me while I was sitting there in the hospital with my dad. And so but somehow we got in a conversation while we were waiting on dad in one of his procedures. And I told him, and I said, here, you can Google the, and I said, we have our own app. And he goes, oh, there's the app. And he downloaded right there. So Ryan, if you're listening, thank you. Sure. To all the professional caretakers that are listening, thank you for listening. Yeah, that's great. Thank you for what you do.
0: I think I made the day of my nurse today when I went to the cardiologist.
7: By the way, just
0: so everybody knows.
7: By not disrobing and
0: just normal
7: putting
0: screen.
7: A gown on?
0: No, I had my EKG, so I had to take my top off.
7: You did?
0: Yeah. So I am laying on the bed. I got my top off. And,
7: she's putting
0: all the, you know, whatever the tape is before the electrodes, whatever. You know, she keeps, you know, touching my chest. She goes, I'm sorry if my hands are cold. I'm sorry if my hands are cold. Are you okay? Are you okay? And I said, I'm an old man. I have my top off, and a young woman is touching my chest. I'm okay. And she burst out laughing. It just burst out laughing.
7: And then asked for somebody else to take over?
0: No, she knew I was kidding. She's fine. It's just fine. People understand my sense of humor very quickly.
7: Yeah. It's you know, when you go, it becomes the more visits you have and checkups you have and tests you have, it becomes more intimate. By the way, when I was in the hospital for days, and my dad, by the way, I brought his go bag, up there with him.

0: En garde!
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2: Like, for example, I realize now why I no longer like sports. Because sports is always about, you know, playing the numbers, the percentages, and, you know, can they win? What's this? What's
3: that?
2: You know, what's his percentage? And I've simply changed my numbers from that to, oh, my blood sugar is this over this. Okay. what is my, oh, look at this. 123 over 76 with a 54 pulse. Oh,
4: hey,
2: that pulse is a little bit
4: welcome
2: low
4: to
2: there.
4: Health Center, everybody. Gary's A1C is what we'll talk about.
2: And what's that PSA number there? I've just switched my numbers to something else. The only thing was I like the old numbers better because they weren't life and death.
4: Well, A1C does sound like a college sports league, doesn't it?
2: Or a politician from New York.
4: The A1C West.
2: You know, what's your A1C? Hate her. It's... but I was telling, I said, do you like your job? To the proctologist, do you really like? He goes, I love my job.
4: Yeah.
2: And I said, why? I said, because people are so extremely uncomfortable to come in and get some, you know, to get something done if they have a problem in that area. And I put them at ease and they walk out very comfortable and much more understanding that, look, this is a biological problem. This is chemistry, biology, you know, got nothing to do with anything else besides that. This is professionally to help you be healthy. And he said, I get great joy out of that. And I go, that's awesome. It really is.
4: Yeah.
2: Because you need all these doctors that do things that you go, that may not be minimally invasive.
4: Yeah. Well, when I showed up for my last colonoscopy, I have another one coming up on our next vacation because
2: oh, wow.
4: I think that's the great thing to do on your vacation.
2: I do mine now on vacation every couple of years, whatever, every 3 to 5 years. Whatever.
4: So next month, I have that to look forward to. Anyway, the last one, they come in and they say, okay, you're going to have to, you know, fully disrobe and you can put this on. And I said, I'm sorry, I'm here for the teeth cleaning?
2: You know, you know how you know you're old? This is how you know you're old and concerned about your health all the time.
4: Mm-hmm.
2: That the last time I had my last colonoscopy was December of 24.
4: Mm-hmm.
2: And I remember my doctor telling me, this is my primary doctor before I went in.
4: Right.
2: He said, you know, if you're clear, you'll never have to get a colonoscopy again. He goes, cause it would be 10 years and they don't give one after 80. And I said, to hell with that. I said, if I'm clear, I want another one. He goes, insurance might not cover it. I go, I don't care. I'm not waiting.
4: Right.
2: I said, I've had polyps in the past, and I'm not waiting. When you're sitting there telling your doctor that, no way am I not going to get a colonoscopy. I want a colonoscopy. When you're at that point in your life and that's your mindset, you know you're old.
4: Yeah. Yeah, definitely.
2: Please, I want the colonoscopy. But I want to make sure we get to this because I thought it was interesting as we were talking about critical thinking skills and politics. There are two different issues out there. One we talked about yesterday when you weren't here, and it was AOC and also Arianna Pressley talking about, you know, the lynchings, you know, the 10 black lynchings that happened.
4: Right, right.
2: And talking about the fact that we need to stop this, you know, the epidemic of racial lynching in the United States. And they say those things and nobody questions them. They never get questioned.
4: Right.
2: My God, there's been 10. National Review went through every single one.
4: Hmm.
2: There's no indication of any evidence at all of any type of lynching whatsoever.
4: Wow.
2: There, from what they know, no white people involved in it at all. Not one. Looking at it, and they went through every single one and every investigation of every single one. And I got a text going, yeah, but that's unusual, so they should investigate it. I go, what do you mean it's unusual? You investigate each one of them. That's what you do.
4: Yeah.
2: And that's what they've done. They've investigated each and every one of them. Unusual things happen all the time. Unusual things happening does not automatically mean that I'm going to guess what the cause is without any evidence whatsoever.
4: Or apply the cause, basically project what the cause is and have people and try and convince them that's what it is.
2: Because it's projecting because they weren't saying allegedly or it could be this or that's a possibility. They said it is this. It is lynching.
4: Right.
2: And you have a press that does not sit there and go, that's reprehensible and

0: evil that you did something like that.
1: Right.
0: Because what you're doing is you're trying to create racial hatred by lying. You're trying to get one race to hate another race by lying. Well, how do you solve that? You solve that by saying, what's the truth of this all? But the left has no interest in the truth at all.
1: No.
0: It's simply, this happened, so it must be this, even though there's a complete lack of evidence in any of those cases that what you have said, which is a lynching, which is a mob, by the way.
2: Yes.
0: Lynching is a mob that comes after you.
2: Right.
0: There's zero evidence, but again, you didn't question it. The other one is the whole AI thing.
2: Mm.
0: And when you were gone yesterday, I was talking about the whole AI thing. I said, the problem is, people make instant assumptions.
2: Mm.
0: Well, the CEOs, no CEO ever wants regulation, and they're saying that they want regulation, so there must be something wrong. And I'm sure you and I both know, no. CEOs, especially liberal CEOs, when they know that the public opinion is going in one way, always talk about the fact that, well, we'd like some government intervention here and we can help. Because they want to help create their own regulations and influence it with government.
2: Right.
0: So we all know that already happens, but it's assumed nobody questions it. And we've always said, you question everything. I look at one of the biggest problems is, in this whole AI thing, is specifically tell me what the doomsday scenario is. Because remember, it first was water and electricity.
2: Right.
0: We're not talking about that anymore. And then it was, we haven't heard that in a month and a half.
2: Right, right.
0: And then it was, what was the next? Oh, all the jobs are going to be killed. And all of a sudden, there were more.
2: Yeah, that started a few weeks ago that the jobs would just, so they would spend all this money in building these centers, and then all of a sudden, boom, jobs would just go away.
0: That all these jobs go and would not be replaced.
2: Right.
0: Well, that argument's been going on for years on AI, and technology in general.
2: Yeah, right.
0: That jobs would be lost.
2: Automation.
0: And we've said everything. But nothing in history has ever shown that. Why are you making that assumption? And why am I wrong for looking at history and saying, well, I don't know if that's true or not. Why am I automatically demonized when I say history has shown that massive? Because you look at the change, as we've talked about, from the agriculture to the industrial society, happened in less than 100 years, and really there was a 98% of the jobs changed.
2: Yeah, yeah.
0: It completely changed in less than 100 years.
2: Right.
0: And the society handled it. Will society have to change? Of course. Because my father told me, the job market's never going to adapt to you. You have to adapt to the job market. Duh.
2: Right.
0: Once you know that, you go, well, then it's my job to be prepared. But on the whole doomsday scenario, and Jim Garrity got into it in a National Review because one of the CEOs was talking about chemical warfare.
2: Mm.
0: Yeah. AI.
2: Right.
0: Well, but the concern was terrorists getting into the AI to figure out how to do chemical warfare faster. It wasn't that AI was getting out of control and would create any type of doomsday scenario. None of that was a part of it. It wasn't that AI will go wild. It's will the wrong parties be able to get into places that they shouldn't be able to get into that they can get into now?
2: Yes.
0: Because always hacking has always been a problem. Well, is that the doomsday scenario that we should stop AI? What is he do? And we have such a reactionary society that makes an absolute opinion based on ignorance. That's a huge problem that we have. And to my disappointment, it's now coming over to the right.
2: Yeah. Yeah.
0: Where you say, well, I want to question this. Well, then you must be the other side. Then you're the evil person over there.
2: Well, that you have to take an absolute, which means you have to assume that what you believe or the side that you're on is going to be absolutely correct.
0: We saw it with, they didn't tell us the truth on the COVID vaccine.
2: Right.
0: To the point of a significant portion of people in this country, all vaccines are bad.
2: Yeah. Right.
0: Where the hell did that come from? What are you talking about? History will blow that out of the water.
2: Yeah.
0: Smallpox, polio. We can go on and on and on and on.
2: Yep.
0: And so, but it's this instant thing that once the political narrative is hit, You're either aboard or you're demonized, and you must be against everything that that little political insulated ball believes.
2: Right. Exactly.
0: Which, of course, is ridiculous.
2: And the moment you question it, even,
0: yeah,
2: you're separated from the group.
0: Yeah. We are Red Eye Radio.
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0: We're Red Eye Radio. He's Eric Carly, and I'm Gary McNamara. So I really think that, you know, one of the biggest problems we have is not that we don't have the right answers, but we don't have the right questions, and people don't question enough.
1: That's it. That's it. It's so funny that you say that, because my dad in the hospital said that the other night. That was the extent of our little talk show we always have, you know, based on our limitations, you know, with time. But he brought up that point, and it really hit home, because you and I have been talking about this recently, most recently, and Dad's picking up on it. Everybody knows this. I think you hit it right there. It's not the answers, it's the questions.
0: Yeah. Right.
1: It's intelligence, by the way, isn't measured by what you already know or think you know. It's your ability and also drive to find out the truth, to find the answer.
0: Somebody worked with my father and said, your father's the smartest guy in the room all the time. And I said, what do you mean? He said, because he asked the most questions.
1: There you go.
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9: Three killed in a helicopter crash. I'm Sue Guzman, Fox News. A TV News helicopter has crashed at the scene of a deadly bus crash in Chatsworth, California.
10: Police confirm at least three people were killed. Another was taken to the hospital. Their condition is unknown. The chopper was responding to the scene of a bus crash when it went down, bursting into flames. Several nearby parked cars and shipping containers also caught fire. It's not clear yet how many people were inside the chopper or what news organization it was part of. Officials, though, say one of the people killed was on the ground. The FAA and the NTSB are investigating. The news chopper was covering a deadly bus crash in Chatsworth.
9: Fox's Lauren Green reporting. The board at the Kennedy Center in Washington, D.C. voting to close the facility amid financial problems and a dispute over putting President Trump's name on the iconic venue. Fox's Mike Emanuel.
11: There has been the ongoing legal battle over the name of the Performing Arts Center. For decades, it has been known as the Kennedy Center. The board has been trying to add President Trump's name to the building's facade and nearby outdoor plaza. Federal Judge Christopher Cooper again today blocked the board from adding the president's name, writing, quote, simply put, defendants cannot install memorials for President Trump or anyone or anything else at the Kennedy Center without Congress's blessing. With pending court challenges, it is not clear how long this closure will last.
9: Republican U.S. Congressman Tom Massey introducing articles of impeachment against the Secretary of War over the conflict in Iran. The Kentucky Republican claiming Pete Hegseth is illegally waging the Iran war by violating the War Powers Act. Meanwhile, for the third time, the House of Representatives has approved a War Powers resolution aiming to halt President Trump's ability to continue military action in Iran. This time, a handful of House Republicans joined in. 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
12: We have a late summer heat wave on the way as highs soar to the low 90s with mostly sunny skies Tuesday and then max out near record levels in the mid-90s Wednesday and Thursday. Mostly sunny skies both days and both afternoons Wednesday and Thursday, isolated showers and storms possible. Still in the upper 80s even into the weekend. I'm meteorologist Tom Ackerman with your LEX 18 Storm Tracker forecast on Lexington's News Traffic and Weather Station, 97.3 FM, WVLK.
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1: Now, it's Red Eye Radio. Gary McNamara and Eric Harley talk about everything from politics to social issues and news of the day. 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
2: All across America, we are Red Eye Radio. I'm Gary McNamara. He is Eric Harley.
3: Hey, how are you, Gary?
4: Well, thanks for being here.
3: that
4: sounded like bitter, didn't it? Like,
3: well, no. Here's the thing. My neighbor told me that President Trump renamed Tuesday America Day. And I took from that that it was a national holiday.
2: Oh, okay. All right.
3: My bad.
2: How's Dad?
3: He's the strongest guy I know personally. And I put him right up there with John McNamara. And I mean that. I'm very serious, but he gets what you get sometimes, and that is, wait a minute, you're not that old. He's 93, and he is, so far, no cognitive issues. But, you know, obviously, physically, some things are going on, an incurable blood cancer that he's had since November of 22. Went to war first time when he was 18, and then went again when I was 4 years old. And, you know, he's the strongest guy I know, again, personally. I've never personally met John McNamara, so I would put them both at they're just both incredible human beings after everything that they have gone through, their minds and everything else. They're you know, my dad, the seasoned investigator, your dad, the seasoned engineer, so they had those curious minds. They mm-hmm. and they also wanted their kids to learn, and he's my hero. My dad is definitely my hero, but he is stable. He is back at home with he's got home nursing care that are very capable for everybody in the professional caretakers out there. You're amazing. I don't know what else to say, because all of us non-professional caretakers, by the way, I am on my way to becoming an unregistered nurse. I'm working at it. I won't be fully registered ever, but I'm learning, because the care requires, and your brother and your sister, who have been amazing with your dad.
4: Full-time caretakers of my father.
3: They are full-time caretakers. And, you know, my sister and I trade off. She's out of town and can't or couldn't get back in time. Which is why I was out yesterday. But we're still, as you know, it takes, I mean, your brother and your sister are, and your other sister are all working as a team along with your dad's doctors. And that's how it works. If you're lucky, by the way, to be able to keep your parents in their home, which is what everybody's wish really is. But when you look at the professional caretakers, it's just amazing, and the technology that's out there. But Dad is stable. There's the battle is getting tougher. But he's you know, just got he's still got a sense of humor. I was helping him set reminders for because he's got Alexa. He can tell Alexa, hey, Alexa, set a reminder for my new medication for 10:15 p.m. Okay. And so he's got some temporary medications that he's treating an infection and pneumonia. And so I said, but each of them have their own little quirks about them. And he said, okay, help me organize this. He goes, what do you think? When should I take this one at this time? And I said, I think we've narrowed it down to this. There's three new medications. So two in the morning, and then all three of them at bedtime, because one is only one time a day. And so I said, let me send you a text. And then now you can star with messages, at least on Android. You can put a star next to that to basically highlight that message. So dad, if he needs to, can go into his text messages from me. And there's a star next to it, which happens to look exactly like the Dallas Cowboys star. And when I pointed that out to him, he said, why would you do that to me? And it's,
4: I plan on winning the battle.
3: He says that's kind of cruel. A little salt in the wound. He's just, you know, and he's so also so kind, but also on it. And when a new nurse came in, when he was in the hospital, like, you know, they have what they call shifts, you know, and people working at different times of the day, which is weird. I don't know why anybody would work at night, but they do. And, you know, so they would come in and they would introduce themselves, and he would line up all of his, he knows exactly his last appointment, when his next appointment is. In fact, I'll be taking him to that appointment here in 12 hours. All of these things. And you know, he knows everything and he's got it in line. And other than moving a lot slower right now because of everything that's going on, he's all there. I'm grateful. In a weird way, I told my wife this tonight, in a weird way, I'm grateful to have this extra time with him. I know if you've never been in this situation, that might sound weird. I certainly would not want it under these circumstances. But it is a very intimate setting when you're the non-professional caretaker, and you can communicate with them, and they trust you to do that. And there's that I don't know how to explain it. But that relationship, that bond just grows even stronger.
4: You know, I'm glad you said that because I wanted to say that and I didn't know how to frame it. Yeah. Think about that. I don't know how to frame it.
3: Yeah.
4: I wanted to say, appreciate the fact that he has his cognitive abilities. I didn't know how to say that. And then as I'm thinking it, you went and you said it. And that's just because of the, you know, with my dad, basically 99% of my dad is not there. Yeah. And so I didn't know how to say that in the right context. And then you said it, which was great.
3: Well, it came on, you know, with your dad, which is what happened with my mom's oldest sister, my Aunt June. It was a very rapid onset for your father, relatively speaking.
4: Yeah, it was. Yeah.
3: For 99% of his life. You know, his mind, that video that you made of him,
4: was that about 4 years ago? Maybe?
3: It was about 4 years ago.
4: It was after COVID. I know that.
3: And it's such a beautiful setting because he's sitting there and he's talking to you, and it's such an intimate setting, and he's, you know, talking like real people talk, right? He's, and also his engineering mind is going over all of these things. And he's very analytical. And my dad and I always say we have our own talk show inevitably when I see him in his living room. And we had it a couple of times, in fact, in the hospital, in between, you know, all of his blood tests and care, of course. And then, you know, dad was saying, okay, I'm done with Cowboys' new coach. I mean, that's all he said about the Cowboys thing. Aside from the joke, the earlier joke, but you know, it was, when you have that, and I'm trying to document everything, because like my maternal grandfather, actually all my grandparents, you know, those generations, you have to have somebody tell you a story. And stories have been told since the beginning of time. Mm-hmm. And I think it's important to tell everybody's story along the way. We talked about this the last time I was on. What was that, 2 weeks ago? I don't know. I get a lot of time off, folks. That's just the way it is. I'm the new Howard Stern. But here's the thing. It's maybe I shouldn't have said that. I don't care. But no, we were talking about young people. We were talking about, you know, what they know, what they learn, and what, how we take things for granted, and the technology that we have, and do they actually know how the real world works, and how much do they know or care to know about how the real world works or how things work? And it's important, I think, to tell the stories of those who are the generations that have come ahead of us, that are still, those stories are still, all, they'll always be relevant. And my father's story is just one of millions. You know, I when I started doing my ancestry thing, it wasn't like, you know, okay, this guy did this and this guy did that, and there's some things that relate to American history and all that, but none of that really interested me. It was how they lived back then, them as a person. I didn't know them. You know, they may be related to me, but I didn't know them. It was about how things worked, how life had to be conducted back then. That was the most interesting thing for my family tree. Yeah, I want to put the names up in place and so the family can see it, but it really was just a history lesson and not necessarily my family history or just my family history. It was an American history lesson, and eventually then European and Scottish, and then it all goes downhill from there. But then it's old crap. But it was, you know, I think about, I was talking to my dad's neighbor, next door neighbor, Dobie. I didn't know Dobie was 85. He looks 75. He's outside. It's 100 and something degrees. He's not wearing a shirt. Fit as a fiddle, 85 degrees. And he's asking me, you know, because I had brought dad home. And he asked me, hey, how's your dad? And we had a chat in his shaded yard. He's got great trees. And I said, you know, we were talking, I was talking about my dad's service, which he knew. But, you know, there were some questions he was asking. And then he was telling me about going to Vietnam when he was, I think he said 20. And he's 85 now. He's going to be 86 soon. And, you know, all of these stories, again, there's millions of them, of these individuals. And I'm thinking to myself, you know, what happens when they age out? What happens? Because AI's not going to do everything for you, folks. In fact, the stories, if you read the stories of just the last week and a half alone, you realize the confidence that the AI companies themselves have in AI is waning right now. They've hit kind of a plateau as to what they believe people are going to want, need, or be able to do with AI. So,
4: and that's been a big question. That's been a big question that we've talked about, yes, in the past.
3: And it still is a question. I don't know. I hope it improves, right, people's lives. I think technology is great, but we can't get there without the people. You know, we talked about how Mike Rowe talks about this and all the jobs that are going to be, have to be hands-on, non-tech jobs in order to make AI happen and grow and expand.
4: Non-tech or tech?
3: Non-tech jobs.
4: Okay. Yeah. There's going to be a ton of tech jobs.
3: No, tech jobs, of course. But right, the non-tech jobs in building the centers, right, all right, the data, okay, centers, right, the construction, all of the things that are going to have to be done by humans that won't be done by robots. And
4: okay, you're talking computer tech, not,
3: yeah,
4: engineering, right, or civil technology.
3: Right, okay, right, right, right. Okay. Yeah. And so, you know, Mike Rose talked about how these are going to be, they're still going to require a ton of humans. And we've talked about it. It always does. And going back to Obama saying the problem is, the reason we don't have enough jobs is because of ATMs.
4: I mentioned that yesterday, by the way, and just said, I can't help it, but I'm like, what an idiot. Because
3: what a moronic statement.
4: And the reason I say that is because of the adoration towards him.
3: Yeah.
4: The, you know, the godlike status that people, that the Democrats put forth for him. Remember the the Denver rally with the Roman columns and then Grand Park in Chicago afterwards. And, oh, he's just so. And it's like, then he then he opened his mouth and it's like, the guy's completely clueless.
3: He's absolutely clueless. And
4: but we've talked, but that's a great point because we've talked about the fact that every massive advancement and going from an agriculture economy to an industrial economy moved basically 97% of the workforce to a completely different profession over the period of less than 100 years.
3: Yeah.
4: You know, and so, and what did it do? There was creative destruction. All those agriculture jobs were gone. But every massive advancement in technology has made a ton more jobs than were lost.
3: And Bernie is bringing up the 32-hour work week again,
4: I know.
3: Right, the other day. And I'm thinking to myself, I'm like, okay, I tell you what. I'll listen to that. I'm willing to listen to that idea, Bernie, if you'll do the Eric and Gary plan for members of Congress, Senate, and the House. You will work only 1 hour per week.
4: Right.
3: Only one. And everyone, well, you'll get nothing done. Uh-huh. We know.
4: Yeah, that's
3: $40 trillion and growing.
4: That's where we disagree with even a significant portion of the I won't say conservative but Republican movement that
3: populist
4: says,
3: the
4: populist, we need our Congress to do more.
3: No. I'll listen to your 32-hour a week plan for the everyday person, the worker, you know, that's a communist term. It's all about the worker, Bernie, we know. And if I'll listen to your plan, I said listen, I didn't say agree, I'll listen to that if you guys on Capitol Hill will agree to work 1 hour a week. One. Wednesday, 11 a.m. to noon.
4: So you pass what's absolutely necessary.
3: That's right. Exactly.
4: I'm glad you're able to see your dad. Though.
3: Yeah, that's thank you for everybody. Everybody needs to know the RER crew. No one knows what RER means. It stands for Red Eye Radio. No one knows what Red Eye Radio means, quite frankly. But the Red Eye Radio crew is amazing. And you guys have helped to carry me too many times. I owe you, but I'm never paying you back. It's not going to happen.
4: We are Red Eye Radio.
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0: We're on our radio. He's our crony. I'm Gary McNamara. Welcome in. Good morning. By the way, I had the greatest thing happen to me yesterday while at the cardiologist. You know, I'm an old guy, so I mean, it's a,
1: we're
0: done with everything. He goes, oh, one more thing. He said, apparently there's a huge mistake on your date of birth. And then he just smiled, and I went, yes.
1: Gosh, that's great. That's great. No, I mean, seriously.
0: So much fun.
1: I've passed a lot of mirrors, and I'm 10 years younger than you. You've aged a lot better than me. You clearly don't have children and grandchildren. Although you do, kind of. Yeah, I mean, your nephew, you raised your nephew, so,
0: I don't have a wife.
1: Yeah, there's that,
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3: We have a late summer heat wave on the way as highs soar to the low 90s with mostly sunny skies Tuesday and then max out near record levels in the mid 90s Wednesday and Thursday. Mostly sunny skies both days and both afternoons Wednesday and Thursday, isolated showers and storms possible. Still in the upper 80s even into the weekend. I'm meteorologist Tom Ackerman with your LEX 18 Storm Tracker forecast on Lexington's news traffic and weather station, 97.3 FM WVLK.
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0: We are Red Eye Radio. He's Eric Harley, and I'm Gary McNamara. Coming up in just a minute, heartbreaking testimony yesterday before Congress.
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0: You know, one of the things that we've talked about for the longest time is Democrats and their absolute 100 support for sanctuary cities, where we have said, and it's absolutely true, that they look at illegal immigrant criminals and they believe that their freedom of illegal immigrant criminals outside of the crime of being here illegally, that they believe that their freedom is more important than the safety and security of American citizens. And the Democrats are okay with that.
1: Yeah.
0: It's crazy, but right. they are. Until you are personally affected by it, as was Elizabeth Carter, whose son and his new bride were killed in an automobile accident with an illegal immigrant truck driver. This is some of her testimony, some of the clips of her testimony yesterday before Congress. Here we go.
21: I was born in Phoenix, Arizona, and so were all four of my children. My husband Dennis and I lived in the first home we ever had together, listening to the sound of gunfire regularly at night. We were in a neighborhood where there were gangs all around us, and I didn't feel safe letting my children leave the inside of the house to play in our front yard. We made it our mission to get our children to a safer place, away from the big city and the crime that was rampant in Phoenix around us. And My husband applied multiple times to get a job with the federal government because we knew that could move us out of Arizona. I thought I was taking my children to the safest place I could bring them.

0: En garde!
1: U.S. Olympians do it, and so does your college-bound neighbor Jane. 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
2: Are immediately dropped. They're tying our hands. Our sanctuary laws are not protecting the American citizens that elected the officials. They're protecting people who don't have a right to vote yet. And I keep hearing how many people have been killed by ICE. Does anybody know how many people, how many American citizens have been killed by illegal immigrants that should not have been here in the first place if our federal laws were respected? Because I haven't been able to find that number.
3: Let's get to more audio here, because this, it's just so heartbreaking. Here we go.
4: This is, I don't mean to cut you off, I'm running out of time. This is the question for the country to consider. Is it worth enforcing our laws to protect just one American family? One party says absolutely. If we have to mass deport the problem that they built, so be it. If it protects one family from having to suffer like you've suffered, I think that is a worthwhile endeavor.
2: Absolutely.
4: They are still defending it. Not one of them will say, if you're here illegally, get out.
2: We allowed 10 million people in under Biden. How is there a different suggestion as to how to process them other than the same way they came into the country, en masse, leaving?
4: We let far more than 10 million in, ma'am. That's just the counted number. And I'm sorry for your suffering. I'm sorry on behalf of the government. We are working to try to fix it. Unfortunately for the country, the Democrats remain as committed as they have ever been to open borders. Thank you for being here.
2: I feel like I have to say, as a lifelong Democrat, I am ashamed of what my party is doing.
4: Well, they don't care.
5: Gentlemen's
4: time. They
5: don't.
4: Thank you, ma'am.
3: And they don't care.
6: No, they don't.
3: No.
6: We know when they, well, sometimes even pretend to care. They're right now, think about this. For many years, the Democrats have pretended to care about you. They're not even pretending to care about these families.
3: No.
6: Not even pretending anymore
3: and
6: to do it.
3: They've made it clear they're irritated that they have to keep talking about it.
6: Yeah, why do we have to keep having these hearings? And we've been here, we've already had this discussion, as if the grief just ends for these families in a short period of time. I will tell you, it likely will never end for them. And these stories have to be told. And the Democrats don't care. And that has to be repeated and demonstrated daily. But the Democrats are being, in fact, doing the best job at demonstrating how much they don't give a damn about these families.
3: And that's the Democrat voter until they are personally affected by it. And then they're like, well, how did this happen? Well, you voted for it. Your party is 100% behind it.
6: Sanctuary cities is a very easy, there aren't many moving parts to that equation, to that issue, to when sanctuary cities came about and how it's grown into sanctuary counties, sanctuary state or two along the way. It's a very simple idea and platform to understand, because it is part of their platform. It has been, in fact, the basis for their platform for a very long time. It was the platform that Joe Biden ran on in 2020.
3: And then you have what's going on in New York right now. There's a couple of stories in New York. The first one is, I've been on social media, and because a lot of my friends are affected by it, they're giving basically energy rebates because electricity prices are through the roof. So they're giving, so Hochul, well, we're going to make it cheaper for, we're giving it, and people are like, you're giving it back because of the policies that you caused, and it's not making up for the cost of the electricity prices that we have to pay here. But the other one is where they made it clear, state law to all the counties, you cannot cooperate with ICE. You cannot get rid of illegal immigrant criminals that ICE wants that you have in your detention.

0: And I think there's six county sheriffs and executives, these would be, I'm going to guess, all Republican, that are fighting this and saying, no, you can't do this. You're trying to dictate to us that in our local community, we have to allow illegal immigrant criminals to go free. Here's part of this discussion back and forth with the Broome County Sheriff, Fred Axar, yesterday.
1: You know, the Democrats tell us that no one's above the law, unless, of course, they violated our immigration laws, in which case we ought to leave them alone, unless they violate other laws. But when they violate the other laws, they also should not be deported, but instead be released back into our communities. Again, the whole point of their sanctuary laws. What's your opinion?
2: I think that was one of the greatest challenges and the frustration amongst elected sheriffs in New York was, you know, the posture of the governor and the New York, the Democrat-led legislature, follow our laws, don't follow the laws of the federal government, creating this, you know, creating chaos by way of passing local cops, local crime. So I think that's what much of the frustration is rooted in by the plaintiffs in our particular case.
1: Well, that's the old doctrine of nullification that we all thought had died with the Confederacy. The Democrats have resurrected it in our time and is wreaking havoc on law enforcement. Would you agree?
2: Indeed.
0: It's really amazing.
3: Wow.
0: I mean, when you think about it, you just shake your head. But it is what 100% of the Democratic Party is behind. And this isn't, remember, this isn't about even just, you know, the deportation or asylum issues. This is the protection of illegal immigrants who are here illegally and have committed other crimes, including violent crimes against others, including American citizens, and the Democrats are saying, no, they should be able to stay. This isn't an asylum issue.
3: No. No.
0: It's not about, well, should we look at a path to citizenship for the people that are here doing good? And this is the entire, this is not that.
3: No.
0: This is the Democrats wanting to protect violent criminals that are here illegally, criminals and violent criminals that are here illegally. It's not just the fact that they're here illegally. It's the fact they've committed other crimes, which is why the local police have them. And 100% of the Democratic Party, including the vast majority of the Democrat voter, is completely for it until they're affected by it. And they're like, how did this happen?
3: It's maddening. It's absolutely maddening. This entire thing. Think about what they have said, the excuses they've made. Well, Americans also kill people.
0: Yeah, exactly. Then they're using that again now.
3: Think about a setting where a lawmaker would go to the home of a grieving family and say that to their face. Not on MS then, or whatever it is now.
0: MS past tense.
3: MS past tense. MS who's even watching cable anymore. Now, this isn't some debate on a Sunday morning news show or anywhere else. This is happening in the homes of the victims and the families left behind to grieve these losses, and that's where they should be held accountable. These Democrats go to their homes. Of course, they're not calling. They're not even calling. They're not even writing them and saying that they grieve with them, that they grieve for their loss. Of course they're not, because they don't care. But can you imagine making an excuse, such a ridiculous excuse, where they would say to these grieving families, well, Americans also kill people.
0: We are Red Eye Radio.
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0: We are Red Eye Radio. He's Eric Carly, and I'm Gary McNamara. Just looking at some of the video, horrific video of that news helicopter crash in L.A.
1: Yeah,
0: because they actually had there was a bus SUV accident. They were over the top of it, and you actually hear them talking as the helicopter's going down.
1: Yeah,
0: because the helicopter's looking at the accident. All of a sudden, you see it start dropping, and then camera seems to, you know, the camera just goes out.
1: Yeah,
0: it's just horrific, absolutely horrific, and I guess the pilot and the reporter were killed in it. But I just happened to see it now, and I'm like, oh my gosh, it's horrific to see something like that.
1: Yeah.
0: So keep them in your thoughts and prayers. I don't know what the total casualty report is, but it is reported that both the pilot and the reporter were both killed.
1: Yeah.
0: So
1: yeah, we'll keep their families in our thoughts and prayers.
0: Yep.

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6: Tragedy in L.A. I'm Ted Lindner, Fox News. Police in Los Angeles investigating a chopper crash involving a news-gathering team.
7: Police confirm at least three people were killed. Another was taken to the hospital. Their condition is unknown. The chopper was responding to the scene of a bus crash when it went down, bursting into flames. Several nearby parked cars and shipping containers also caught fire. It's not clear yet how many people were inside the chopper or what news organization it was part of. Officials, though, say one of the people killed was on the ground. The FAA and the NTSB are investigating. The news chopper was covering a deadly bus crash in Chatsworth.
6: It's not known what led to the crash. President Trump lashing out at the U.S. Supreme Court over its decision on mail-in ballots. Attorney General Todd Blanche says the Justice Department will comply with the order, but he says the administration wants to assure free and fair elections. Blanche also says the president's frustrated by recent rulings.
8: The idea that President Trump shouldn't be allowed to communicate to the American people his frustration, I don't share that.
6: In a social media post, the president wrote, "The justices are not the people he interviewed, but merely a shell of their original selves." Delaware's primary election taking place Tuesday. Incumbent Chris Coons in his bid for a third full term winning the Democratic nomination for the Senate. He'll face off in November against the winner of the Republican primary, Michael Katz. And the Kennedy Center is closing, at least for now. The board voted to close over financial issues and a dispute over putting President Trump's name on the iconic performing arts venue. Prior to Tuesday's board meeting, a federal judge blocked the Kennedy Center board from adding the president's name to the structure or grounds, saying that it would violate an earlier ruling that his name was illegally added to the building. 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
9: We have a late summer heat wave on the way as highs soar to the low 90s with mostly sunny skies Tuesday and then max out near record levels in the mid-90s Wednesday and Thursday. Mostly sunny skies both days and both afternoons Wednesday and Thursday, isolated showers and storms possible. Still in the upper 80s even into the weekend. I'm meteorologist Tom Ackerman with your LEX 18 Storm Tracker forecast on Lexington's news traffic and weather station, 97.3 FM WVLK.
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4: This is America in the Morning from Westwood One. Good morning, I'm John Trout. It's Wednesday, September 16th, 2026. Here's what's coming up on America in the Morning.
12: President Trump is hammering the Supreme Court for rejecting his bid to restrict mail-in voting for the midterm. Sagar Meghani, Washington.
18: Bernie Sanders and Steve Bannon, an unlikely alliance over AI.
20: The liabilities here are real.
18: I'm Joan Jones.
21: The naming of the Kennedy Center seems to be at the center of its closing.
22: We keep the Kennedy Center healthy.
21: I'm Julie Walker.
23: Federal authorities say a Pennsylvania man is accused of plotting a violent attack on behalf of ISIS. I'm Clayton Neville.
24: Air Force Secretary Troy Mink says the U.S. has deployed weapons to space. Marcela Sanchez, Washington.
25: ESPN sideline reporter Holly Rowe says she has accepted an apology from the University of Texas quarterback for an insensitive comment about an AI video. I'm Jennifer King.
4: All ahead on America in the Morning. Now, 7 after. President Trump is lashing out at the Supreme Court for rejecting his push to limit mail-in voting, especially the three justices he nominated to the nation's highest court, after they voted 7-2 to reject his orders on mail-in voting for the midterm election, now less than 2 months away. Washington correspondent Sagar Meghani reports.
26: Are you concerned at all that voters may be confused about what their options actually are now to vote by mail? And what, if anything, will the DOJ do to kind of educate people on the fallout of this case now?
8: I haven't seen any suggestion or any information or heard from secretaries of state that's an issue. That's the response. I mean, listen, ballots are confusing in every election, the way they're distributed, the way they're talked about. That's something that the state and locals handle very well every single election cycle for one reason or another. So no, that doesn't concern me.
12: President Trump is hammering the Supreme Court for rejecting his bid to restrict mail-in voting for the midterms.
8: There's this constant pressure and this effort by the media and mostly by Democrats that somehow doing that is a bad thing. Everybody should want that. The Republicans and Democrats should want free and fair elections. So while the Supreme Court did what it did, we're not going to stop the work that we're doing.
12: On social media, the president says the radical left bullies the conservative majority court into making decisions that set back the country at least 100 years. Three of the justices are his appointees. All three voted against him, and the president seethed, writing, "They're not the people I interviewed."
8: He is very frustrated, and I wasn't at the interviews that he participated in during the last administration when he selected these folks to be on the Supreme Court. He has every right, and indeed he should communicate his concerns with the Supreme Court whenever he has them. This isn't the first time that he's done it, and it won't be the last.
12: At a White House briefing, Attorney General Todd Blanche said the president should speak out when the high court upsets him.
8: He has every right.
12: Blanche says the administration will comply with the ruling.
8: Of course we're going to comply with the Supreme Court's decision, as we always do. That doesn't mean that we're not going to do everything in this administration that we can to make sure that there are free and fair elections.
12: Sagar Meghani, Washington.
4: A Democrat socialist senator and a top supporter of President Trump find themselves on the same side of the issue of artificial intelligence. Joan Jones reports both spoke out on the need to put guardrails on AI.
27: This is going to have to be executive action. The legislation is going to be enormously complicated and take a while just because the technology is complicated. The opportunities are complicated. And the bottomless pit, the abyss of the downside is complicated.
28: Civil libertarians warn us that AI is in the process of eviscerating our privacy rights by making it easier to collect and analyze every email that we send, every text, every website visit, and every trip that we make in our car.
18: The Vermont Democrat and former Trump advisor are joining forces to sound the alarm over artificial intelligence. They appeared together in Washington, warning in their opinion that AI is advancing so quickly, government needs to step in before humans lose control.
28: If AI surpasses human intelligence, as many scientists believe could happen, this technology will escape human control with potentially catastrophic consequences.
18: Senator Bernie Sanders is particularly worried about jobs and the possibility that increasingly powerful AI could eventually replace millions of American workers. And he wants Congress to put the brakes on development of what's called artificial superintelligence. Bannon agrees that AI needs to be slowed down, but for a very different reason.
27: People don't trust them. The people don't trust them, and that trust is not going up.
18: Now, Steve Bannon is focused heavily on China and the possibility that Beijing could gain access to powerful American AI technology. It's a pretty remarkable political alliance. Sanders and Bannon agree that AI poses a serious threat, even though they come at the issue from very different directions. And with AI developing at breakneck speed, expect this debate in Washington to get a whole lot louder. For America in the Morning, I'm Joan Jones.
0: It's 12 after. When we return on America in the Morning, ISIS attack on America thwarted after these messages.
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0: America in the Morning continues from the nation's midsection to the Great Lakes. A check on that storm system. Here's AccuWeather.com meteorologist LaTroy Thornton.
9: Stormy conditions do continue today for some areas of the plains, but as a disturbance continues to work its way eastward, the most numerous heavy showers and storms start to become a bit more focused on the Midwest and portions of the Great Lakes states today, with an area from Iowa and northern Missouri eastward through northern Illinois and Indiana, the most likely area to end up with numerous drenching downpours today. As the rain piles up in some of these areas, the risk for localized flash flooding continues, resulting in slow travel in spots. Some of these storms may even turn severe at times. Just north and west of this zone, a separate storm mostly exiting into Canada leaves behind a couple of showers from the Dakotas into northern and western Minnesota. There could still be a thunderstorm to start the day, though, for central and eastern Nebraska and Kansas. Watch for a thunderstorm in the area as well from Ohio and western Pennsylvania, south and west across the Ohio Valley and into southern Missouri, Arkansas, Louisiana, and much of the Texas Gulf Coast, with some thunderstorms dotting the Florida Peninsula as well, but generally dry conditions from the remainder of the southeast through the mid-Atlantic and much of the northeast. For areas west of the plains, an even more active round of monsoon thunderstorms is in store today from Arizona and New Mexico into portions of Colorado and even Utah. Although at least a spotty thunderstorm could make it as far to the north as southern Wyoming through the day today. Otherwise, a strengthening storm brings afternoon thundershowers from northern California into south-central Oregon, some of which may even contain hail. In Brockway, Pennsylvania, today brings some sun, humidity, and near-record warmth, then a stray late-day thunderstorm, high 81. For Coffeyville, Kansas, expect sunshine and heat instead, the high 102. That's the nation's weather. I'm AccuWeather.com meteorologist LaTroy Thornton.
0: You're with America in the Morning. It's 16 after. The board of the Kennedy Center has voted to shut the arts facility for renovations, but that now comes with a demand. Correspondent Julie Walker reports President Trump says that no repairs will take place unless his name is returned to the building's facade.
21: The naming of the Kennedy Center seems to be at the center of its closing. The board voting in a Tuesday meeting that President Trump and his Commerce Secretary were at to shut it down over both finances and a dispute about putting Trump's name on it. Earlier in the day, a federal judge blocking the Kennedy Center board from adding Trump's name anywhere, saying it would violate an earlier ruling that his name was illegally added to the building and needs congressional approval.
1: We want to make sure that we keep the Kennedy Center healthy. And certainly, as you know, we have been dealing with the unlawful naming, and it is being held hostage. Every time there's an issue that comes up, it has been connected. We will consider to do this, but, or unless, it has Donald Trump's name on the bill.
21: Trump later posting on social media the closure was necessary for public safety and strongly implying the fate of the Kennedy Center depends largely on whether his name is attached. I'm Julie Walker.
0: A Pennsylvania man is under arrest and in federal custody, accused of plotting a violent attack on American soil on behalf of ISIS. Correspondent Clayton Neville reports.
10: 21-year-old Jonathan Hunter Kramer was arrested after FBI agents tracked him to a hotel and seized a semi-automatic rifle, 5 magazines, and 190 rounds of ammunition. Authorities say that Kramer allegedly pledged allegiance to ISIS. He's charged with receiving a firearm and is accused of trying to help a designated foreign terrorist group. Authorities started investigating Kramer back in March after an anonymous tip came in shortly after his release from a juvenile facility. The tipster said that Kramer was ordering mysterious packages. According to the DOJ, he's been on the FBI's radar since 2023, when he was charged in Pennsylvania for his role in a plot to carry out a mass casualty attack. I'm Clayton Neville.
0: It's 19 after. Treasury Secretary taken to task over the state of the economy when America in the Morning continues after these messages.
11: You know, chicken and a waffle, making that a sandwich, you can't go wrong.
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5: It's 21 after. Welcome back. You're with America in the Morning. With the midterm election just weeks away, Democrats took to task Secretary Scott Bessent in a combative House hearing. They sought to paint him as covering for President Trump in the face of high energy prices and rising interest costs on consumer debt. Bessent presented a spirited defense of Trump's economic record in his testimony, which was formally scheduled as part of International Monetary Fund oversight, but rapidly developed into a free-for-all about partisan views on the economy. Bessent was frequently interrupted not by just Democrats who insisted he answer yes or no questions on a range of issues, but also a group of protesters who objected to U.S. sanctions on Iran and Cuba. That, according to CNBC, the 10-year Treasury note traded at 5% midday on Tuesday. It briefly reached a level not seen since 2007. That has raised consumer borrowing costs. The 30-year fixed mortgage rate topped 7% last week. Today's the day Wall Street's been waiting for. The Federal Reserve is meeting and will make a move on interest rates. Stocks have been under extreme pressure due to the ongoing events in the Middle East, oil surpassing $100 a barrel, and the benchmark Treasury yield pushing past 5%. The last two times that happened was after the end of the pandemic and right before the banking crisis of 2007. While the Fed is expected to raise interest rates by a quarter of 1%, that would come with concerns as President Trump has been demanding interest rates be lowered. Seth Soutell with more from Wall Street.
6: I'm Seth Soutell, and this is the AP Markets Report. Stocks lost ground as higher crude oil prices and the bond market stepped up pressure on Wall Street. The S&P 500 fell 0.4% Tuesday. The Dow gave back 328 points. That's about 0.6%. The Nasdaq Composite fell 0.8%. The yield on the 10-year Treasury note rose to 5%. Treasury yields are used to set rates on mortgages and lots of other kinds of loans. When they rise, it slows down the economy by making it more expensive to borrow money. The price of crude oil rose again as the war with Iran drags on. Brent crude rose almost 3% and is back above $108 a barrel. Higher oil prices put upward pressure on prices for gas and diesel. Seth Soutell, New York.
5: According to the CBC, the Canadian government has announced a major tax reform, Canada Investment Summit, allowing for businesses to write off investments. The productivity mega deduction will allow companies to expense the total cost of new investments across a number of sectors, including machinery, equipment, clean energy, zero emission vehicles, and more. Prime Minister Mark Carney says, quote, "Our goal is simple, to make Canada the most attractive place in the G7 to invest," end quote. 24 after. U.S. deploys weapons into space. When America in the Morning continues after these messages.

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3: This is America in the Morning. For the first time in our nation's history, the United States has confirmed that it has deployed weapons into space. Correspondent Marcela Sanchez has that story.
4: Air Force Secretary Troy Mink says the U.S. has deployed weapons to space that are capable of defending the joint force against hostile action. He made the announcement at the Air and Space Cyber Conference in Maryland, but Mink did not say what the weapons were or how they work. In 2024, the U.S. said Russia was developing a new anti-satellite weapon that could be launched from space. At the time, the White House said the danger was not imminent. But the reports reflected long-standing worries about space threats from Russia and China. Marcela Sanchez, Washington.
3: The grandson and nephew of quarterback royalty is apologizing after a misstep in front of the press following the University of Texas Longhorns' latest victory. Jennifer King explains.
5: ESPN sideline reporter Holly Rowe says she has accepted an apology from Arch Manning, the University of Texas quarterback, for an insensitive comment about an AI video. At a media availability Monday, Manning was asked if he had seen any social media posts after their big win over Ohio State. Manning mentioned an AI-altered video that depicted Longhorns coach Steve Sarkisian that shows him backhanding the reporter across the face and running off into the crowd.
6: Have y'all seen that one? How's it going? Of him slapping Holly Rowe.
5: What really happened was Sarkisian said Texas fight hook 'em, then ignored Rowe's questions and walked away to join the celebrations. The AI video, Manning's comments, and laughter among the media at the event drew widespread criticism from many, with people saying violence against women is never funny. The young player, who has endorsement deals with brands like Red Bull and Google Gemini, says he will be more thoughtful going forward. I'm Jennifer King.
3: America in the Morning for Wednesday, September 16th, 2026, is produced by Jeff McKay. I'm John Trout. This is Westwood One.
7: We have a late summer heat wave on the way as highs soar to the low 90s with mostly sunny skies Tuesday and then max out near record levels in the mid-90s Wednesday and Thursday. Mostly sunny skies both days and both afternoons Wednesday and Thursday, isolated showers and storms possible. Still in the upper 80s even into the weekend. I'm meteorologist Tom Ackerman with your LEX 18 Storm Tracker forecast on Lexington's News Traffic and Weather Station, 97.3 FM WVLK.
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3: This is America in the Morning from Westwood One. Coming up this half hour,
22: the FBI's chief is defending the loosening of some bureau hiring requirements. Sagar Meghani, Washington.
23: Republican Congressman Thomas Massey introduces articles of impeachment against Defense Secretary Pete Hegseth. I'm John Stolness in Washington.
3: A television news helicopter crashes in Los Angeles.
24: Outrage surrounding comments on social media made by a Texas candidate running for state office. I'm Clayton Neville.
25: Families of the 67 victims killed in last year's D.C. midair collision are urging Congress to improve safety measures. I'm Julie Walker.
26: Ed Sheeran's concert tour is in jeopardy after the Macklemore row. I'm Kevin Carr.
3: Back after these messages.
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3: Welcome back. This is America in the Morning with an eye to the sky for potential severe weather. Here's AccuWeather.com meteorologist LaTroy Thornton.
0: A vigorous disturbance still taking shape over the northwest this morning is poised to eventually stall over that area for a time, bringing some afternoon thundershowers today from northern California into south central Oregon. Some of these thundershowers may be dry with only lightning rather than any rain, introducing the risk for fires sparked by that lightning, but storms in other places may be strong enough to produce some small hail instead. As that storm does eventually push a bit farther inland tomorrow, the afternoon's thundershower risk shifts a bit more to the north and east, eventually including northwestern Nevada, much of western Idaho, the eastern two-thirds or so of Oregon, even a small corner of southeastern Washington, all areas where there could be hail. Otherwise, look for monsoon thunderstorm activity to become even more widespread all around the Four Corners region, with at least a shower perhaps in the area at any time from Arizona and western New Mexico to southwestern Colorado. While this uptick in the coverage and intensity of the storms may bring beneficial rain to parts of the area, any of these storms, especially by the afternoon, may turn out heavy enough to bring the risk for flash flooding as well. East of there, a storm passing mostly into Canada brings a couple of showers to portions of the Dakotas and the northern part of the Midwest, while some areas farther south, mainly from Iowa and northern Missouri into portions of Illinois, Indiana, and lower Michigan, face the risk for numerous thunderstorms once again near and along a cold front tracking mainly just north of the Ohio River. Thunderstorm activity turns a bit more spotty from southern Missouri into eastern Texas and through the central Gulf Coast, with a thunderstorm in spots around the Florida Peninsula, but generally dry conditions northward right through the rest of the southeast and, in fact, right through New England. That's the weather across America. I'm AccuWeather.com meteorologist LaTroy Thornton.
3: 23 till. You're with America in the Morning. FBI Director Kash Patel spent Tuesday in a Senate hearing where he defended the firings of some agents and took heat for the Bureau's policies on topics from prostitution to elections to bestiality, claiming the FBI is not loosening hiring standards. Washington correspondent Sagar Magani reports.
1: The FBI's chief is defending the loosening of some Bureau hiring requirements.
4: Here are a few numbers, and behind these stats are lives saved across the country. The FBI has arrested 54,000 violent criminals. That's up 90% from the 18-month-year period prior to that. That's making America safe.
1: At a Senate hearing, Democrat Dick Durbin said the FBI has stopped automatically disqualifying some applicants.
5: Under Mr. Patel's failed leadership, decades of efforts to modernize and reform the FBI are being undone. And the Bureau has been reshaped as a political weapon against President Trump's political enemies and a shield to protect the president and his MAGA loyalists, not the American people, who have stolen from fire employees, paid for sex, are engaged in bestiality.
1: Director Kash Patel says that's not about lowering standards.
4: We did not want to punish victims of bestiality, victims who were trafficked. We did not want to make it an automatic disqualification for the FBI to consider you if you are a victim of these awful, heinous acts. They still have to go to the same rigorous standards and application process.
1: It wasn't good enough for Republican John Kennedy after Patel noted subordinates recommended the changes.
6: And when you saw bestiality, I say this with respect, the person who recommended it, why didn't you just say, what planet did you parachute in from? Why do I want to lead?
4: Well, that was my initial
6: response.
4: Why
6: do I want to lead with my chin and get into bestiality?
1: Patel says that was his reaction, but he came to see the changes as a way of supporting victims.
4: That was my initial response, Senator. But they then explained to me and showed me cases in which people were forced into it and had applied to the FBI. And so I thought they should be considered. It's not an automatic disqualification. That's all.
1: Sagar Magani, Washington.
3: In a surprise move on Capitol Hill, Republican Congressman Thomas Massie introduced a resolution of articles of impeachment against Defense Secretary Pete Hegseth in the hopes of removing him from office. John Stolness has more from Washington.

0: En garde!
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2: Would do something to subvert me.
3: At the White House, Attorney General Todd Blanche was asked about Massey's resolution and praised the job Hegseth is doing at the Pentagon.
4: The Secretary of War doesn't just go off and do things. So he follows the law. And so the DOJ plays a role in that, and we play an active role in making sure the laws comply with. You called it a war. I disagree with that characterization, as does most of Congress.
3: Massey says he didn't introduce the resolution thinking there was a good chance impeachment will happen, but felt it necessary for the historical record. John Stolness, Washington.
5: Politicians and students in Texas are reacting to a controversial post by a Republican candidate for state office in the Lone Star State. Correspondent Clayton Neville has the latest from Dallas.
6: Beau French is the Republican nominee for Texas Railroad Commissioner. He posted a photo from the University of Texas football game over the weekend showing a group of primarily Southeast Asian students celebrating a win. In the post, he wrote that he had heard UT graduation, quote, looked like this, adding that the problem was far worse than anyone imagined. He said that America has been displaced by foreigners. Since that post was made, Republican politicians have been distancing themselves from French. Senator John Cornyn condemned the remarks, and more are following suit.
7: I would not have done that, and I'm sorry he did.
6: Republican Congressman Pete Sessions was on CNN.
7: This seems to be something that I would not condone at all.
6: The backlash on the national stage has also seen longtime Republican strategist Karl Rove say that he'll support French's political opponent John Rosenthal in November. And conservative commentator Ben Shapiro posed the question, are conservatives supposed to be upset that people from other ethnic backgrounds enjoy college football? Meanwhile, students and alumni reacting to the support that's poured in by some politicians and Americans in general.
8: When you look at recent decisions to erase DEI initiatives, it can seem hypocritical when lawmakers are trying to erase these protections to keep UT a diverse environment. But I am glad that many are speaking up and showing their support. I mean, 90% of the people that get admitted are Texas residents who fought really hard just to be in the top 5% of those classes. So to claim that they're not their definition of American is just factually wrong.
6: This recent UT grad, though, not surprised the post was made in the first place.
8: But I am kind of surprised it was made so publicly, especially with the midterm election coming up.
6: And this UT alum disappointed.
9: I think what bothers me the most is that you could see a group of students, you know, having fun, and they're immediately judged just by the color of their skin.
6: He shared with me that he's a Mexican-American.
9: I spent the last 4 years surrounded by the most amazing people, all from different backgrounds, and the one thing that we did share was that we were Longhorns. We all had the same goal, to earn our degrees and to make a difference in the world.
6: In Dallas, I'm Clayton Neville.
5: It's 16 till. When we return on America in the Morning, Clarity Act fails. Now, who'll regulate cryptocurrency? That and more after these messages.
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2: It's 14 before the hour. You're with America in the Morning. Welcome back. There was tragedy in Los Angeles when a television news helicopter crashed while reporting on a story. The Los Angeles Times reported that KNBC-TV lost contact with their news helicopter. That chopper crashed, caused a fire damaging four vehicles and two storage containers, according to the fire department. In a statement, the LA Fire Department said three people are confirmed dead, another injured. The National Transportation Safety Board and the FAA are being called in to investigate. The news helicopter was covering a city bus and SUV crash that killed three people and injured six others. The Los Angeles Police Department will be releasing more details later today. There is a push for more regulations in the skies, which comes following several deadly air crashes, including one in Washington, D.C. Correspondent Julie Walker reports.
3: Families of the 67 victims killed in last year's D.C. midair collision between an American Airlines jet and an Army helicopter, including Doug Lane, who lost his wife and son, are urging Congress and regulators to improve safety measures to prevent future tragedies.
4: We need the people with the power to turn this tragedy into change, to do theirs, and to finish it.
3: Rachel Ferris, who lost four family members, insists airlines must also do more.
5: Do the thing you would demand if your wife and son were on that airplane. Do what you would do if your granddaughter was traveling home with her teddy bear.
3: NTSB Chair Jennifer Homendy says victims' families deserve more.
6: But we can't spend another moment looking them in the eye and doing nothing.
3: Senator Ted Cruz says he hopes to get a bill passed during the lame duck session after the midterms. I'm Julie Walker.
2: In Eastern Europe, NATO jets were scrambled and downed a Russian-made drone in Lithuanian airspace. Correspondent Charles de Ledesma reports that in its war with the Kremlin, Ukrainian President Volodymyr Zelensky says his country would agree to a mutual moratorium with Russia on infrastructure strikes.
7: Lithuania's National Crisis Management Center says the drone was downed around 60 miles west of the country's capital Vilnius and near the Kaunas Reservoir. The incursion follows a speech by NATO Secretary General Mark Rutte on Monday, where he said that strikes close to NATO territory showed Russian President Vladimir Putin's desperation and also his desire to sow fear and terror. Rutte added such strikes would drive the transatlantic organization to increase its support for Kyiv. Volodymyr Zelensky said that Ukraine is ready to halt its strikes on Russian territory. He adds if the American partners manage to ensure the real readiness of Russia to stop this war on the destruction of life and do it truthfully and long-term, Ukraine will take its de-escalation steps. His comments come after President Donald Trump claimed in a social media post that Russia and Ukraine had agreed not to hit each other's energy infrastructure. Russia, in turn, has not immediately commented on Trump's claim. Previous efforts to broker even a partial ceasefire have repeatedly fallen apart within hours, with both sides accusing each other of violations. I'm Charles de Ledesma.
2: The Senate failed to advance the Clarity Act, a cryptocurrency regulation bill, Tuesday, and industry groups say the rules will now be written by federal regulators instead. The new old tech guy, Chuck Palm, has that story.
8: The Senate took a vote on the history of crypto, and most people aren't aware. It's called the Clarity Act, and it was supposed to settle a decades-old question on who actually regulates digital assets. Is it the SEC? The Commodities Future Trading Commission? Or right now, the answer is both, sort of. The bill needed cloture, which is 60 votes just to start the debate, and it did not get them. That's probably the end of the discussion. Cynthia Loomis, the Wyoming Republican who negotiated the whole thing, told reporters afterwards, quote, "I think we're done. It's over." She said they'd been at it for more than a year and had given in to the other side over 120 of their requests. The most contested parts were whether stablecoins can pay you interest and how much liability a software developer carries for code that other people use. And finally, ethics rules aimed at the president's own crypto holdings were where the talks actually broke apart. Crypto prices dropped on the news, though it had been sliding in anticipation most of the day anyway. So what's the point? Rules don't stop existing because Congress can't agree on them. They just get written somewhere else. The SEC chairman said this week that his agency keeps going on with or without a bill. 30 years of commercial internet and Congress still hasn't passed a federal privacy law. Follow the new old tech guy on X at Chuck Palm.
2: Midweek sports is in with our Robert Workman.
9: Baseball Tuesday, the Brewers buried the Pirates 5-1 and clinched the National League Central Division title for the fourth year in a row. Milwaukee owns the best record in the majors, but needed a little help last night to sew up the division, and the crew got it as the Braves rally past the Cubs 6-3. Two-run taters from Ronald Acuna Jr., Ozzie Albies, and Drake Baldwin wiped out an early 3-0 deficit. Dodgers blanked the Reds 4-0 behind the three-hit pitching of Yoshinobu Yamamoto and friends. LA's magic number to win the West is 2. All four of the NL wildcard contenders lost. We mentioned the Cubs. The Nationals topped the Phillies 6-3 on Dalen Lyles' tie-breaking pinch-hit three-run homer. Rockies hung up a five spot in the sixth and beat the Padres 9-3 to snap an eight-game skid. And Este Uri Ruiz cleared the bases with a double in the 11th as the Marlins down the Diamondbacks 4-2. AL Central is still up for grabs. The Guardians got a walk-off two-run double from Brian Rocchio to shade the White Sox 7-6 and pull within a half game of Chicago. Junior Caminero hit his second walk-off dinger in four games as the Rays dazed the A's 2-1. Yankees still alive in the East. They tore up the Twins 8-1. Max Fried picking up his first win since April. Astros over the Royals 4-2. Rangers ripped the Red Sox 4-2. Houston just a game ahead of Texas in the West. And the Orioles got by the Mets in 11 innings. Ex-Met Pete Alonso tied the game in the ninth with career home run number 300 in front of his old fans.
10: I appreciate all the support for all the years I've been here, all the life I've lived here.
9: Kobe Mayo then won it with a three-run inside the park homer in extras. That's Wednesday Sports.
2: Thank you, Robert. It's 7 till. When we return on America in the Morning, decision by the DA in the case of Nick Reiner after these messages.

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6: Now, 5 till, you're with America in the Morning. Both singers Macklemore and Ed Sheeran are facing blowback over Macklemore's pro-Palestinian comments at a recent event. Entertainment reporter Kevin Carr says the Sheeran concert tour is now in jeopardy.
7: Ed Sheeran's North and South America arena tour has become a flashpoint for international politics. It began on September 5th when rapper Macklemore made pro-Palestinian comments during his opening performance in New Jersey.
8: One of the reasons why I wanted to come on this tour was because I wanted to stand up here on stages and stadiums across America and say two words that are very near and dear to my heart: free Palestine.
7: Macklemore said his problem is with Israel, not with Jewish people.
8: To all of my Jewish brothers and sisters, criticism of Israel, criticism of apartheid, being against genocide in no way is a criticism of you.
7: Earlier this summer, the rapper made similar comments on stage, which he posted on Instagram.
9: None of us are free until everyone else is free.
7: On Monday, the promoter announced that Macklemore would no longer be part of the tour. Multiple stadium owners, most vocally billionaire Robert Kraft, who owns the New England Patriots and Gillette Stadium, told promoters they would not allow Macklemore to perform in their venues. In a surprise rebuke on Tuesday, replacement artist Aaron Rowe, the Irish folk band Bioga, the Danish band Lucas Graham, and singer Phineas all dropped out of the tour in solidarity with Macklemore. Sheeran is now attempting damage control, blaming the ousting of Macklemore solely on the promoters. I'm Kevin Carr.
6: In Los Angeles, a decision has been made by the district attorney in processing the son of the late actor and director Rob Reiner. Details from correspondent Ed Donahue.
10: We did speak with Nick Reiner's siblings. They made their views very clear. We took their views into consideration in ultimately deciding not to seek the death penalty.
11: Prosecutors in California say they won't pursue the death penalty for Rob Reiner's son, Nick, in the killing of his parents.
10: That means that the maximum sentence that Mr. Reiner will be looking at is life without the possibility of parole.
11: Los Angeles District Attorney Nathan Hochman says it was a careful and thorough review.
10: Where we look at the aggravating factors as well as the mitigating factors. Where we have spoken to the victim's family, we have spoken to prosecutors, law enforcement, and I've worked with the most senior people in the district attorney's office.
11: Rob and Michelle Reiner were stabbed to death in their Los Angeles home late last year. A grand jury said Nick Reiner was lying in wait before killing them. He has not entered a plea. I'm Ed Donahue.
6: That's our show for today, Wednesday, September 16th, 2026. America in the Morning is produced by Jeff McKay. I'm John Trout. This is Westwood One.
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20: Bernie Sanders wants to lead the way regulating AI. I'm Dave Anthony, Fox News.
21: Congress, under both Democratic and Republican control, have been asleep at the wheel.
20: The independent senator on the left will host a bipartisan briefing today on artificial intelligence with leading scientists, including one called the godfather of AI. Fox's Madeline Rivera reports.
22: Lawmakers in the nation's capital are deeply divided over artificial intelligence oversight, weighing national security risks against the danger of overregulation. The president has cast AI fears as a hoax. Attorney General Todd Blanche is backing up the president's accusation that Democrats are using AI as a political issue in the midterms, adding it is not his agency's job to place guardrails on the technology.
23: If anybody associated with AI violates criminal law, we'll investigate that. We already have.
20: Also in Washington, the Kennedy Center board votes to close the facility for renovation after a federal judge again blocked them from putting President Trump's name on the center. The president then posted on Truth Social, if his name isn't put on the building, that renovation won't happen. This could also be controversial. A big U.S. weapons sale to Israel.
24: Several news organizations, including Reuters, cite U.S. officials as saying this arms deal is worth $2.8 billion. The package includes 20,000 bunker buster bombs, which explode underground after penetration, and 40,000 one-ton bombs whose use by Israel in Gaza and Lebanon has drawn international anger.
20: Fox's Jonathan Savage. A building in Gaza being used by displaced Palestinians, badly damaged in the Israel-Hamas wars, collapsed, killing at least 16 people. Three people are dead in California.
25: We did have a helicopter crash here. We do have one confirmed patient that seems to be outside of the helicopter when it crashed.
20: Los Angeles Fire Captain Brandon Silverman and NBC LA 4 TV reporter and the pilot were also killed. 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
20: We're learning more about what the Iran conflict is costing the U.S. beyond the American casualties of 18 deaths and more than 800 injuries. A Pentagon report from the Inspector General at the War Department shows Iran's counterattacks in the Middle East have caused over $180 billion in damage to American facilities in Iraq, Kuwait, Saudi Arabia, and the UAE. The Congressional Budget Office has a different tally.
29: The Budget Office estimates the cost of the conflict thus far at just over $38 billion through August 1st.
0: and that moving forward, it could range between $2 and $3 billion per month, depending on the level of fighting. One of the key points, the assessment that the U.S. military has used between one-half and two-thirds of its inventory of particular missile interceptors since June of 2025, when many were used to help defend Israel during that country's 12-day conflict with Iran. The CBO estimates that replacing that stockpile would take at least 5 years and could become problematic in potential conflict with a country such as China, which has a large inventory of both missiles and interceptors. Kevin Uretsky, Fox News.
20: There is also a cost at the gas pump. With oil prices high, AAA's national average for regular gas up 4 more cents today, $4.36 per gallon. Diesel at a record high, $6.31. The Federal Reserve will continue a two-day meeting this morning assessing the economy, and then
1: the central bank will be making its interest rate announcement at 2 p.m. Eastern time, followed by Fed Chair Kevin Warsh's post-meeting press conference 30 minutes later. The Fed is now expected to raise its benchmark funds rate to 3.75% to 4%. The first increase in more than 3 years as stubborn inflation, rising energy prices, and a robust labor market strengthen the case for renewed tightening.
20: Fox's Hillary Barsky. There could be a reaction to what the Fed does on Wall Street. Ahead of that, stock futures are rising modestly the day after more selling. The Dow dropped over 300 points. I'm Dave Anthony, and this is Fox News.
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29: It's summer heat wave peaks Wednesday into Thursday with highs in the low to mid-90s. Lexington's record highs are in the mid-90s with mostly to partly sunny skies and the heat index in the mid to upper 90s. Take it easy out there. Cold front drops south, sparks a few showers and storms, takes a little bit of the edge off the heat. We'll start the weekend in the upper 80s Friday. I'm meteorologist Tom Ackerman with your LEX18 Storm Tracker forecast on Lexington's news, traffic, and weather station, 97.3 FM, WVLK.
30: 73 degrees at your official weather station, 97.3 FM and 590 AM, WVLK. Now let's check traffic from the Scheller Automotive Traffic Center. Again, here is MJ.
31: No delays due to collisions. We do have a closure at Arlington Avenue between East Maxwell Street and East High Street. That road is closed to through traffic. I'm MJ, and that's your traffic.

0: Good morning. 16th day of September. I'm Jack Patty. 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Well, good morning. Today is National Play-Doh Day. It's also National Step Family Day. A lot of that going around, huh? 3 days to talk like a parrot day. Arr. What else are we supposed to do on that day? I don't know. Here's a stupid criminal story from, you guessed it, the state of Florida. Just a little warning to be careful when multitasking in your car as you're rushing to work, because you could put lives in danger, of course. 22-year-old man in Florida crashed his truck on Sunday morning while attempting to put on deodorant. It was the stick kind, not the spray kind. Thankfully, no injuries were reported, including the driver, which is fortunate because his truck slammed into a concrete barrier, came to a rest on top of it, but boy, did he smell good. Driver was not arrested, but was cited for careless driving. And the Florida Highway Patrol also reminding drivers to stay focused behind the wheel, because any distraction can cause an accident with serious implications. And apply your stick deodorant before you leave the house, please. In real news, our late summer heat wave continues, peaks the next couple of days. In fact, highs well in the low to mid 80s today and tomorrow. No, I'm sorry, low to mid 90s today and tomorrow. And might set record highs. We're going to be flirting with record high. Record high for today, 96. That was set in 2019. Record high for tomorrow, 94. That was set in 1954. And so, yeah, a couple of really hot days. Stay hydrated. Don't overdo it outside during the peak heat of the day. A cool front will drop south and take the edge off of the heat at the beginning of the weekend. And what else here? Oh, Governor Andy Beshear said he is glad Senator Mitch McConnell is doing well enough to have returned to U.S. Senate, but believes the senator still owes Kentucky proof of how he is doing. McConnell was originally hospitalized on June 14th after a fall in his Washington, D.C. home. On Monday, he returned to the Senate, cast his first vote after a three-month medical absence. In a statement, McConnell said he would possibly still miss some votes due to his health. Did you see him? Yeah, he was very frail. He's in a wheelchair. Lexington Fire and Police responded last night to a crash involving a semi-truck on the I-75 North ramp on Newtown Pike. Battalion Chief Derek Roberts with the Lexington Fire Department said a car became lodged beneath the trailer of a semi. Chief Roberts said that the driver of the car declined medical transport following the crash. An LAX news crew was at the scene. I-75 North ramp closed for a short time. Also, the FBI and the Lexington police asking for the public's help in locating a wanted fugitive accused of participating in fentanyl trafficking. According to the FBI, Tavis Lamar Chenault, 25, wanted on a federal charge of conspiracy to possess with intent to distribute 400 grams or more of a mixture or substance containing a detectable amount of fentanyl. The FBI said that Chenault wanted for his alleged involvement in a series of drug transactions investigated by the FBI and Lexington Police Department Special Investigations Unit between August 4th and August 14th this year. Federal arrest warrant was issued August 14th in the U.S. District Court for the Eastern District of Kentucky in Frankfort following the charge, according to authorities. Investigators said Chenault has ties to the Lexington area, should be considered armed and dangerous. The FBI is offering a reward of up to $20,000. $20,000, wow. For information leading to Chenault's arrest and conviction. According to the FBI wanted poster, Chenault was born in Lexington and may also have aliases T, the letter T, and Lil T. He's described as 5'7" tall, weighing about 200 pounds, black hair, brown eyes. Authorities said he also has tattoos. So if you see him, just call, don't confront him. And right now, again, fair sky, 73 degrees at your official weather station, 97.3 FM, WVLK, 590 AM, and on all your smart devices. Our friends over at Millward Funeral Directors, established in 1825, are now in their sixth generation of service here to Central Kentucky. Just think about that. That blows my mind. Six generations. Rob Millward, the current generation. And they have three locations. The original one is at 159 North Broadway, originally opened by Joseph Millward. It's not the original building, but it is the original location. Also, Southland Drive at 391 Southland Drive, that it was established by fourth generation William Emmett Millward. That was in 1957, believe it or not. And the newest location, which is itself has been around 16 years now, and that's Man of War at 1509 Trent Boulevard. And that was established by the current generation, Rob Millward, in 2010. Now, Millward has received the Pursuit of Excellence Award by National Funeral Directors Association, 21 continuous years. That's unheard of in the business. They've also won awards for a lot of different things, including outstanding community service, professional integrity, high ethical standards. Millward was inducted into the NFDA Hall of Fame, and that was back in 2013. So when you have a situation that requires absolutely top-notch excellence, you will find none better in the Central Kentucky area than the folks that have been at it the longest. That is Millward Funeral Directors.
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0: Yeah, boy, here's our question of the day at 6:21. Are you becoming a hypermiler, obsessing over your vehicle's gas mileage? I guess a lot of people are. 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Tune in for the results with Cruiser this afternoon between 3 and 6. My wife has an older Ford hybrid. And we took that to Florida, I guess it was a couple of weeks ago. And it was incredible. I didn't actually, figure out what the mileage was, but I think it says at any given moment, the mileage that you're getting. But, just fill that thing up maybe once or twice on the way to Florida, and it cost about $20, and gas was real high. I was really pleased with it. Really pleased with it. Of course, it's Fusion is what it's called, and they stopped making them. And it's one of those kinds that has a battery, but it's not the plug-in kind of battery, and I've heard nobody be able to explain to me why the plug-in battery of a hybrid car is better. Nobody. Not one person. So, I like it. I'm going to drive it till the wheels fall off. That's my theory. Yesterday's result, how certain are you that the U.S. government will be sending you a $5,000 check? 78% of you said, no way, no chance it's going to happen. 78%. That's about what I expected. 12% said, I'll take it, but I'm not optimistic. I'll take it when I see it. So that's 78 plus another 12, 89. 90% of people are very pessimistic, and then 10% feel pretty certain they're going to see that $5,000. Well, keep our fingers crossed for you. Heck yeah, we will. Here's our rundown of our guests today. We've got Logan Gillen from Blue Spring Wealth Management. The Fed meets today about 2:00. They're expected to make their announcement about whether or not they're going to raise the rates. interest rates from probably a 3.25% to 4%. That's just what it, folks are speculating. And then about 30 minutes after that, they'll have a press conference. And I know that Logan is always more interested in what they say than the particular situation on the interest rate. I mean, he's interested in both, but especially what they have to say about it. So anyway, we'll talk to Logan at 7:20. Kevin Stinnett from the Lane Report will give us an update on how we're doing here as far as the economy in Central Kentucky is concerned. Emily Wilhoit with a complete sports report at 7:40. In the 8 o'clock hour, we've got Bo to answer your gardening questions. And then around 8:40, we have a couple of guests. Kate Savage is the executive director and founder of the Arts Connect. Arts Connect is a nonprofit that coordinates and administrates the entire Reimagine 2026 exhibition. We're also going to have Suzanne Hall Bunch. I'm hungry. Deeply connected to this event as a board of directors member for the Arts Connect and as an active participating professional artist in the exhibition Reimagine 2026. And we're going to tell you all about it. 9 to 10 this morning, we have Dr. Ashley Keith from the Crossroads Veterinary Clinic in Versailles talking about your pets. Our time right now is 6:25. Prosecutors will not seek the death penalty for Nick Reiner if he received, if he is convicted, that is, of killing his parents, Rob and Michelle. Los Angeles County District Attorney Nathan Hochman considered the views of Nick's siblings, Jake and Romy, in making the decision about the death penalty. Life in prison without the possibility of parole is now the maximum sentence that Reiner could face if convicted of all the charges. The trial for Nick Reiner is not expected to begin until next year. It takes forever, doesn't it? Rob and Michelle Reiner were found dead in their Brentwood home December 14th, with the cause of death determined to be multiple sharp force injuries by the LA County Medical Examiner's Office. So I'm sure that whenever it gets underway, that will be a case that will be closely followed. Let us get a check of Lexington traffic from the Scheller Automotive Traffic Center. Once again, here is MJ.
11: No delays due to collisions. We do have a closure at Arlington Avenue between East Maxwell Street and East High Street. That road is closed to through traffic. I'm MJ, and that's your traffic.
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19: 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The AI debate rages.
22: Lawmakers in the nation's capital are deeply divided over artificial intelligence oversight, weighing national security risks against the danger of overregulation. The president has cast AI fears as a hoax. Attorney General Todd Blanche is backing up the president's accusation that Democrats are using AI as a political issue in the midterms.
19: Fox's Madeline Rivera. The central bank reveals its decision on interest rates this afternoon. Fox's Jeannie Casola in L.A.
24: Traders are betting the Fed will raise short-term interest rates by a quarter of a percent.
19: A news chopper for NBC in Los Angeles went down while covering a bus crash. Los Angeles Fire Captain Brandon Silverman.
26: Helicopter itself, it's pretty well destroyed.
19: An NBC LA 4 TV reporter and the pilot were killed along with a person on the ground. 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
28: Our late summer heat wave peaks Wednesday into Thursday with highs in the low to mid-90s. Lexington's record highs are in the mid-90s with mostly to partly sunny skies and the heat index in the mid to upper 90s. Take it easy out there. Cold front drops south, sparks a few showers and storms, takes a little bit of the edge off the heat. We'll start the weekend in the upper 80s Friday. I'm meteorologist Tom Ackerman with your LEX18 Storm Tracker forecast on Lexington's news, traffic, and weather station, 97.3 FM, WVLK.
0: 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As we check Lexington traffic from the Scheller Automotive Traffic Center, here's MJ.
29: No delays to report at this time. Traffic is light. We do have a closure at Innovation Drive between Georgetown Road and Jaggy Fox Way. That road is still closed through traffic for road work. I'm MJ, and that's your traffic.

0: Man, that energizes me. I don't know about you. 42 years ago today, 1984, Miami Vice premiered, starring Don Johnson and Philip Michael Thomas as Crockett and Tubbs. Oh, I thought they were so cool. Man, those linen jackets that they wore with the sleeves rolled up. I don't think it gets any cooler than that, does it? Not in my lifetime. Crockett and Tubbs, Miami Vice. Yeah, I know it's been 42 years. Boy, that hurts my feelings. Did you know that 38 years ago, Tom Browning of the Cincinnati Reds pitched the 12th perfect game in Major League Baseball history? The 12th. Interesting stuff, isn't it? Oh, yeah. This is National Play-Doh Day. Did you ever play with Play-Doh? I always thought it smelled good, especially after a bunch of little grimy-handed kids got a hold of it. Yep. I'm sure it was, you know, probably real sanitary. But it sure did feel good in your hands, smell good. I don't know of anything I ever made with one except just, I think I tried to eat it one time. It wasn't good. It's also National Step Family Day. This is wild. An Amazon delivery driver in Missouri was almost killed when someone on the other side of the neighborhood shot a crossbow and it went through its truck's front windshield. Police say that the man who shot the arrow told them he was testing a new crossbow and overshot his target. Officers say it was an accident. No charges have been filed. A crossbow. Wow. Pretty dangerous, I assume. A noseless man in Florida has been accused of drug trafficking after, get this, a drug-sniffing dog searched his car. Oh, great. Is Meta using Instagram users' photos to build a universal facial recognition system for its terrible smart glasses? Sounds like it. Elite techies are part of a nationwide rise in homeschooling that ditches traditional teaching in favor of using AI to give kids some lessons, home lessons. AI is in the news everywhere you turn, isn't it? It really is. Sherwin-Williams has named celery as its 2027 color of the year. Celery sounds kind of boring. Yesterday, Starbucks announced two Peanuts-inspired secret menu drinks available in the Starbucks app, the Charlie Brown Mocha Frappuccino, and the Snoopy Cookie Frappuccino. Hope you have enough money to buy one of those one day. Don't be this guy. A 58-year-old man in Michigan was allegedly preoccupied by a pornographic movie on his phone when he crashed and rolled his vehicle all while not wearing any pants. He died in the crash. Longhorn Steakhouse receiving new scrutiny after videos appearing to show roaches and food waste inside the restaurant's kitchen. And have been spreading across social media. Problem is, that's one location, you know. Let's don't jump to conclusions. And the Mascots Act went from impressive to PG-13. This is another viral video due to its what they call unfortunate tail placement. A mascot. Uh-oh, that doesn't sound good. And one more thing. Starting a new job is stressful enough, especially when you're trying to figure out whether you like your new post or your new boss or not. So here are some red flags that your new boss might be toxic. Okay. If they badmouth former employees, that's a sign of toxicity probability. If they want praise and give none, they want the praise, they don't give any. If they ignore your emails, if they only celebrate themselves but not the team, if they constantly change priorities and don't care about how it affects the team, yeah, these are all big red flags. If your fellow employees act differently around your boss, especially if it causes them stress or anxiety. And finally, if they choose favorites and it's obvious that certain employees get better treatment, basically the biggest clue is how your boss makes you feel. If you're anxious, afraid to speak up, or dreading work just a few weeks into the job, that's probably a sign that your boss isn't for you. Our time right now, 6:39 at 97.3 FM, WVLK, also at 5:90 AM. And here is a message from Jamie Clark. Jamie. 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And he has some words for us that were pretty interesting. 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
13: Well, our time is exactly 6:45. Joining us now, Logan Gillen from Blue Spring Wealth Management. Good morning, Logan. Oh, where'd he go? Nope, he's on this line. He's on that line. He's on this line. Okay. Hey, Logan, good morning.
14: Perfect. Good morning.
13: Yeah.
14: Good morning.
13: I haven't talked to you in forever.
14: I know. It's been a while.
13: Just had Logan yesterday from 9 until 9:30. Hey, I wanted to get you back this morning because I know the Fed is meeting today, and they're going to report at around 2 this afternoon if their intention is to raise interest rates, which everybody predicts them to be doing. That's going to be from like 3.75% to 4% likely.
14: Yeah, so likely they're going to raise this 25 basis points, which is a quarter of a percent that they will likely raise the interest rates. It's a 93% chance right now. So it's basically baked into the market that they will raise these interest rates. So when people, message me or call me today and say, oh, the Fed raised interest rates, does that mean the market's going to have issues?

0: market's already been kind of factoring this in. And that's why we've had not so good of last couple of weeks. And the market's been kind of selling off as it factors in these higher interest rates into the overall pie of the market. So this is expected. We do expect to see those interest rates go up a little bit. But at the same time, the press conference is always super, super important. So 2 o'clock is when they announce it, and then 2:30 is when the press conference happens that we have to watch closely.
1: I remember you and even Quint saying that for a long time. It's that message 30 minutes later that is really, really important. Why is that?
0: Because it gives the direction on the future. So the market has already really factored in what's going to happen at this meeting. But what the market has trouble factoring in is, well, what did they talk about? What did these members get together and talk about during their 2-day session? And how are they feeling about the future? And they give us a little bit of insight in that conference. And that's where the market then goes, oh, gosh, now we have to factor in everything they're thinking for the future. And we have to bake that into the pie. And that can be good or it can be bad. It doesn't always mean that it's a bad thing. But that's why the press conference is so important, because we get future data points that then get factored into where the market should go from here.
1: Anything else we need to know?
0: You know, this is the difficult thing about the market right now is yesterday was a down day again. Monday was a down day. Today in the futures market, slightly positive, at least as of right now. So that's a good thing. I think people are just waiting to see what the Fed is going to do and kind of holding their breath until that point. But I think the key point is the market is kind of held hostage right now until some kind of resolution in the war. Yeah, exactly. The war it's really at the forefront, and the war ultimately leads to the Fed raising interest rates because it causes inflation. So that's really the reason ultimately that the Fed is raising interest rates today is because of the war in Iran. So as long as that's continuing, it's going to be very difficult for the Fed to be cutting interest rates or slowing down on their hikes because they have to fight the inflation that's being caused by what's going on overseas.
1: And how do folks get a hold of you?
0: So two easy ways, retirementky.com. You can go on our website, you can subscribe to our newsletter where I'm sending out at least once a week a piece about what's going on in the world. Or you can just give us a call, 859-881-0777. Be happy to have a conversation with you, sit down and kind of do a review of your situation.
1: Always good to talk to you. Let's do it again here after we know what's going on.
0: Sounds like a plan.
1: Thank you, sir.
0: Thanks so much, Jack.
1: Logan Gillen from Blue Spring Wealth Management. Can the football cats be, put two quality halves together against an SEC opponent this week? They're going to need to. Cats face the 9th-ranked Aggies of the Texas A&M fame, and that's going to be Saturday at 3:30 at College Station, Texas. Game will be televised on ESPN. I understand it's a crazy bunch of fans and a difficult place to play if you are not an Aggie, and that's exactly what they want to be. And that's exactly what the UK fans were for the first 10, 15 minutes of the game this past Saturday. I was real proud of the fans. But anyway, it's going to be on ESPN. And right after the game is over, join Jim Tyree and Coach Ryan Hoots for the Wildcat Football postgame show, where we'll go directly to your calls and texts about the game before anybody else does. Jim and Ryan may have a take or two of their own. In fact, I kind of suspect they will. Root for the Cats, then join us live this Saturday, 97.3 FM and 590 AM WVLK, also streaming live on smart devices everywhere. Now, we also have Jim on Mondays and Fridays. The Howard and Miller Wildcat Wire is what that's called. We have him at 8:40 on Monday morning, so he can kind of wrap up the game this weekend and then also talk about the game coming forward. And then we have him back on Friday from 9 to 9:30. It's the Howard and Miller, Wildcat Wire, right here at 97.3 FM WVLK. It's fun. I tell you what, football is just exciting. I think both football and basketball in the Bluegrass are really, really exciting. and we are a big part of it. So this coming Saturday at 3:30. Now, you're thinking we got 9 to 9:30 covered with Jim and talking about the game, Jim Tyree. What's going to happen at 9:30? Well, I'm excited about that, too. I'm going to turn my mic off a second. I don't want you to have to hear me clear my throat. This Friday morning at 9:30, T.G. Shuck. Yeah, not kidding, man. T.G.'s back working at Channel 18 and has just wonderful stories to tell about Lexington Television. I remember when T.G. was a cameraman out in the field, and he had shoulder-length hair, and he worked his way up from there to being, I think, at one time chief meteorologist at Channel 27, went to New York, and his kids became stars, one in particular, and spent a few years up there and then came back to 36, and then 36 merged with 18, and I'm sure I'm leaving a tremendous amount out, but we'll cover the bases on Friday morning, this coming Friday at 9:30. Our time right now is 6:53 at 97.3 FM WVLK. 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Here is MJ.
2: No delays to report at this time. Traffic is light. We do have a closure at Innovation Drive between Georgetown Road and Jaggy Fox Way. That road is still closed to through traffic for road work. I'm MJ, and that's your traffic.
3: The news.
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1: Yep. Our friends over at Bryan Station High School. Now, if we had moved between my junior and sophomore year to the south end of town and I had transferred to Tate's Creek, but if we hadn't done that, I would have graduated from Bryan Station. My brother did. My kids have all graduated from Bryan. Well, two of my three children graduated from Bryan Station. My daughter Jenny graduated from Tate's Creek, as I did. But anyway, the class reunion of 1970-71 have combined at Bryan Station, and that's going to take place, let's see, October 24th at the Clarion on Newtown Pike. It's going to be from 7 until 11, $60 per person. Tickets available at the door. We missed the cutoff date for the reduced price ticket. Sorry about that. There's going to be some great music provided by Boogie G. Boogie G. and the Titanics, along with appetizers and a cash bar. And they are working to make this the best reunion ever, and that is exactly what I think they'll do. And I think I'll go, because these people are my people. I grew up with all those people, you know? And that's makes it a whole lot more important. I mean, not that the Tate's Creek reunion wouldn't be, but I only went there 2 years, you know. Our time coming up on 657 at 97.3 FM WVR.
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1: 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Remember Don Johnson, Philip Michael Thomas as Crockett and Tubbs? Ooh, that makes me feel old. Well, I got a text from a listener who says, I heard you talking about Miami Vice making you feel old. I have been riding the same motorcycle for 46 years. 46 years! I asked him what it was, and I haven't heard back from him yet. I wonder if it's an old Harley or maybe an Indian or something like that.
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20: A wrongful death lawsuit is coming in the Charlie Kirk assassination. I'm Dave Anthony, Fox News. Against the state of Utah and the university where Kirk, a prominent conservative activist, was shot and killed last September by a rooftop gunman during a Q&A with students at a big outdoor campus event.
21: In their continuing pursuit of justice, the Kirk family is now going after Utah Valley University and those responsible for security during Charlie Kirk's Turning Point USA event here just over 1 year ago. The family just moments ago filing what's called a notice of claim. This is a precursor to a lawsuit, and it alleges school officials and campus police dropped the ball even after being warned that people could get onto the roof of the Sorenson Center.
20: That's Fox's Claudia Cowan in Orem, Utah. Three people are dead in California after a news helicopter crashed.
22: The news team was providing aerial coverage
0: of a deadly bus collision before going down. The chopper bursting into flames, crashing between two buildings, with the fire spreading to multiple cars and storage containers. Officials say two people were killed in the helicopter, later identified as an NBC4 reporter and the pilot. The third victim was a bystander on the ground.
8: That's Fox's Todd Pyro. At least 19 people are dead in Gaza after a building badly damaged in the Israel-Hamas war collapsed. Despite that damage, there were displaced Palestinians living inside there. Congress is considering new AI regulations after industry leaders warned of the dangers of artificial intelligence getting out of control. Risks President Trump dismisses as a hoax. He warns slowing AI's advancement will benefit China.
22: Trump says that he has this issue covered. That, quote, the only control or guardrails that AI needs is a strong and smart, high IQ president. Well, we don't have one.
8: Democratic Senate Leader Chuck Schumer. The president says there'll be no renovations to the now closed Kennedy Center in Washington unless he wins a legal fight to put the Trump name on the building. 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
8: The primaries are all over. Just under 7 weeks before the midterm elections, Delaware held the final contests. Senator Chris Coons easily won the Democratic primary, fending off three challengers. He'll face Republican Senate candidate Michael Katz in November. There won't be any new mail-in voting restrictions like President Trump was trying to put in place.
35: Attorney General Todd Blanche says the Justice Department will comply with a Supreme Court order preventing the Postal Service from enforcing mail-in ballot restrictions sought by the president.
36: That doesn't mean that we're not going to do everything in this administration that we can to make sure that there are free and fair elections.
35: Blanche also says President Trump is very frustrated by recent Supreme Court rulings.
36: The idea that President Trump shouldn't be allowed to communicate to the American people his frustration, I don't share that.
35: In a social media post, President Trump wrote the justices are not the people he interviewed, but merely a shell of their original selves. At the White House, Jared Halpern, Fox News.
8: On Wall Street, stock futures are rising modestly before the Federal Reserve's interest rate decision later today, a rate hike widely expected. All the major sports leagues are taking a stand. Not against sports betting, but against some sports bettors.
37: The NFL, MLB, NBA, NHL, and MLS sent a letter to gambling regulators in 35 states and Washington, D.C. on Tuesday, asking for protections for players and staff who face threats and harassment from sports bettors. The leagues and their players' associations are asking for rules to be established to ban those found to have threatened or harassed an athlete or team personnel and their families. The issue has grown as sports betting becomes legalized in more states across the country. Tony Genualdo, Fox News.
8: In baseball, the Milwaukee Brewers clinched a division title after beating Pittsburgh 5-1. It's the fourth straight year the Brewers have won the National League Central. In the AL Central race, Cleveland beat Chicago, moving the Guardians just a half game back of the first place White Sox. I'm Dave Anthony, and this is Fox News.
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41: How did I lose weight? 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
8: Summer heat wave peaks Wednesday into Thursday with highs in the low to mid-90s. Lexington's record highs are in the mid-90s with mostly to partly sunny skies and the heat index in the mid to upper 90s. Take it easy out there. Cold front drops south, sparks a few showers and storms, takes a little bit of the edge off the heat. We'll start the weekend in the upper 80s Friday. I'm meteorologist Tom Ackerman with your LEX18 Storm Tracker forecast on Lexington's news, traffic, and weather station, 97.3 FM, WVLK.
1: 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Now, let's check traffic. From the Scheller Automotive Traffic Center, here is MJ.
2: No delays to report at this time. Traffic is looking good as you work your way around the city this morning. We do have a closure at Longview Drive between Clays Mill Road and Harrodsburg Road. You've still got one lane blocked there for waterline work. I'm MJ, and that's your traffic.

0: Swifties are going crazy.
1: Yeah.
0: Swifties are delusional in picking apart Taylor Swift's cameo in the Law & Order SVU sketch at the Emmys. Did you see that? No, I didn't either. Do you care? No, I don't either. But anyway, a producer of the show confirmed that Taylor asked to sprinkle a few official Easter eggs. The hidden messages are the lines that Taylor had. She said, quote, "I think what we're going to do, we'll be looking for, is hiding in plain sight." Now, there are all kinds of theories as to what that meant. One person says, quote, "There are 12 zodiac signs, and Aries," she also mentioned Aries, "Aries is the first. She has 12 albums, and the first one is Taylor Swift. And from the Vineyard equals from Vault, the Vault," whatever that means, "and from Vineyard equals from the Vault," is hinting that Taylor Swift's Taylor's version. Now, I feel like I'm reading Japanese. I have no idea what I'm even reading here. Swifties also think the release could happen during Aries season, which is March 20th to April 19th, although one person thinks Aries, which has a ram symbol, is a reference to the Los Angeles Rams. Kansas City Chiefs play the Rams on December 3rd. You know what I think? I think Paul McCartney's dead. There. I said it out loud. I got all the clues. Remember that? You guys out there old enough to remember when there was a big to-do about Paul McCartney being dead, and there was a bunch of stuff that was supposedly telling us all about it. Oh, that's what the Swifty thing reminded me of. A guy called or texted earlier, said, "I heard you talking about Miami Vice. That went on the air this day in 1984. And, you know, how many years ago and how old that makes you feel?" He said that he's been riding the same motorcycle for how many years? I found out what it was, too. 46 years, been riding the same motorcycle. And I said, "What kind is it?" And he said, 1971 Harley-Davidson Electric Glide. That's a man's bicycle, I just tell you. That's a man's motorcycle. He says it's still stock, and then he sent me a picture of it. That is something to be proud of. I'm sure you are. How about that? That's a beauty. Our time right now is 7:11. If you figure out any of that Taylor Swift stuff, let me know, will you? I have no clue. Coming up this hour, though, I do know that we have our buddy Kevin Stinnett, the owner of the Lane Report. Emily Wilhoit will join us about 7:40 with sports. Sports! Oh, what else? A few more good news stories that are making the rounds this morning. A three-year-old girl in Texas named Emmy Vetevuk has been honored for helping save her mom's life during a medical emergency. She was the only other person home when her mother suffered a seizure at their home. Emmy FaceTimed her grandparents, who were nearly 700 miles away in Georgia, and they helped her contact 911. She also stood on a chair to reach the deadbolt so she could unlock the door for the paramedics. How about that? Incredible clips that are online. 3 years old. Unbelievable. 91-year-old widower named Eric Edwards has been working at McDonald's for 8 years because he needs to. Well, actually, it's not because he needs to. He just loves it. Don't you love stories like that? Eric gained online love and appreciation recently when a social media post featuring him went viral. His wife passed away 24 years ago, and he says working helps him stay engaged and enjoy life. He adds, if it's something that you can still do reasonably well, you will enjoy it, and it keeps you going. Why stop? That is so smart. Why stop? A runner in the UK named Tommy Price nearly died after suffering cardiac arrest, triggered by hypothermia while running a punishing trail up and down 42 separate hills and small mountains known as fells in Britain's Lake District National Park. That was back in 2022. He spent last 4 years recovering, rehabbing, and preparing for his comeback. Yep. Earlier this month, he completed the challenge. Well, I mean, you know, didn't he a little bit ask for it? Yeah, a little bit. You know, let's look at it this way. He ran up and down, 42 separate hills and small mountains. And I laid on the couch and drank me Miller Lights and watched TV. Now, who's the winner? Our time right now is 7:14 at 97.3 FM, WVLK and 590 AM.
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0: 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And we had Logan on last hour because we wanted to talk to him about the Fed. They have a meeting today, and they are expected to raise interest rates from 3.75% to 4%. After they announce that at 2, approximately 30 minutes later, they will hold a press conference. And according to Logan, that's really more important than the announcement of the raising of the rate, because it's all figured into it by now. They figure there's 93% or something chance that they're going to do that. So the market has already kind of made any adjustments that they need to make. But what they say is more important, so we will keep you apprised of that. And if you want to talk to anybody out there, Logan or anybody else, 881-0777. That's 881-859-881-0777, Blue Spring Wealth Management. Joining us now is Kevin Stinnett, owner of the Lane Report. Hey, Kevin.
3: Hey, good morning, Jack.
0: How you doing?
3: You know, it's another hot day in paradise.
0: Is this actually September?
3: Well, yeah, you know, it's shifted. I remember our Septembers weren't near this hot.
0: Yeah, back in our day.
3: Yeah, exactly. That's why my spirit animal today is the camel.
0: Yeah, that's a good one, man. I like that. What's going on?
3: Well, you know, lots of things happening throughout Lexington. Obviously, the big news yesterday was the Barnes & Nobles acquires the Joseph Beth Booksellers, mm-hmm. Lexington's longtime literary and entertainment bookstore.
0: Well, how long does that go back? I remember when they opened down, as you look at Lexington Green, at all the way to the left, they had that little smaller section, and then they took over the whole top floor, and then they took over the, you know, the basement. And I remember when that happened, but I can't tell you. Was it 40 years ago?
3: Almost 40, yes. Yeah. 39 years, nearly 40 years ago. So, okay. Yes, good memory. Yeah, so it was purchased by Langley Properties in the mid-90s, and, of course, they have the second location there in Cincinnati area, yeah. Rookwood area, so... But it's supposed to remain the same. So supposed to be independent and keep the name and no layoffs, which is another good thing.
0: Good,
3: so,
0: good.
3: You know, it'll continue on as is. That's the expectation so far. But you never know, Jack, as we both talked, you know, things change. But right now, all good. So I'm glad they're staying in the community and keeping their name.
0: Me too.
3: And then if you're ready to talk like a pirate, Long John Silver's will give you free food this weekend. On September 19th, it's National Talk Like a Pirate Day. Mm-hmm. So keep that in mind, too. I know we did it last year, and any free food is good to me.
0: Oh, yeah, you and me both. If it's free, you can count on me. That's my theory.
3: Oh, that's great.
0: Yeah.
3: Visit Lex. They need our input. They want input on future tourism. So go to Visit Lex website, and it's a resident survey. So if you're a resident of Fayette County, take the survey. Help them out. Tell them what's good about tourism here in Lexington and what we need to improve. It's good to see they're reaching out and getting our input, Jack. It's always important. We don't want tourism taking over our city like Daytona Beach or Myrtle Beach, but you know, or Gatlinburg, for instance. But it's still an important part of our community and economic engine that brings people here. So take that survey. And then... we've got a couple restaurant closings, but before we get to that, bicycle paths. So if you're parking in those bicycle paths starting September 27th, you're going to be fined. So yep. A new city ordinance goes into effect. I know you've talked about it.
0: Yep.
3: There is an exception for delivery drivers. I know a lot of people have brought that up, you know, the FedEx trucks, the UPS right. trucks. Well, they get a 10-minute period, so... I don't know how they're going to measure that, but yeah, we'll see.
0: Yes.
3: But hopefully this will make some things safer around town.
0: I hope so.
3: New Wendy's coming in out there, Palomar and Man of War. They're right by 7 Brew and Chick-fil-A and all that fun stuff out there.
0: Yeah.
3: So they plan to open later early next year. And then Seven Brew, they got another new location. That I tell you, that coffee chain is just exploding. If you were here on Labor Day, Jack, those Neato giveaway, just unprecedented number of people visited those Seven Brews to get those free Neatos.
0: I don't know how many coffee shops one city can support, but gosh, they're everywhere.
3: Well, that's the $1 million question, Jack. But Seven Brews seems to have it down pat. You know, you have Dutch Brothers, of course, Starbucks, Dunkin'. So we shall see. It's kind of like you we talked about a couple weeks ago, the Mexican restaurants. How many can we support?
0: Yeah, right. I thought that for years about the bourbon industry, especially the small distilleries, and I know you are quite an expert in that regard, and these smaller distilleries are really having trouble now, aren't they?
3: They are. So you're seeing a lot of new things come out, these ready-made drinks, different flavoring. Yep. So they're trying everything they can to stay alive. So it's all about the tourism and getting their name out there, and that's what I enjoy doing and helping those smaller folks who are in it for the long run. They're just not trying to make a buck.
0: Right. Okay.
3: And then Azure Patio, Jack, they're opening back lunch. They're bringing lunch back out there. So look forward to seeing that. I know they haven't done it in a couple of years, but they're coming back with lunch. So some good restaurants, you know, as many restaurants as we have closing, you know, in Hamburg alone, you know, half dozen closed in the last year. There's a lot of new ones coming. So they just keep coming.
0: All right. Yeah.
3: And then lastly, Kentucky Public University presidents all signed a letter, Jack, sending it to our two senators from Kentucky about this new sports bill. Big topic, obviously big business for the University of Kentucky Athletic Department and the University of Louisville. But it also includes the smaller colleges throughout the state because there's a lot of different kind of pressures put on those smaller colleges in this new environment. So hopefully we'll get some protection for College Sports Act information coming up from our senators and see where that goes in Congress. But it'll have a big economic impact here in Lexington and Louisville, depending on which way this goes.
0: And you're going to read all about it?
3: LaneReport.com.
0: Hey, listen, have a good day. Appreciate you.
3: You too. Stay cool, Jack.
0: Okay. And let's get a check of Lexington traffic from the Scheller Automotive Traffic Center. Once again, here is MJ.
13: No delays to report at this time. Traffic is looking good as you work your way around the city this morning. We do have a closure at Longview Drive between Clay's Mill Road and Harrodsburg Road. You've still got one lane blocked there for waterline work. I'm MJ, and that's your traffic.
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0: I want you to stay with us. We have an update from Fox News coming up here in just a minute or two. We'll have a complete sports report from our friend Emily Wilhoit here in 10 minutes or so. And, of course, we got some food to talk about. We always talk about food. Our time is 7:30. And where is our newscast? I don't know. Good question. Let's leave it up here and see if it suddenly appears. It's the 3-day forecast here for Lexington and Central Kentucky. Let's get her done here. From the Scheller Automotive Traffic Center, once again, here is our ace reporter.
24: Our late summer heat wave peaks Wednesday into Thursday with highs in the low to mid-90s. Lexington's record highs are in the mid-90s with mostly to partly sunny skies and the heat index in the mid to upper 90s. Take it easy out there. Cold front drops south, sparks a few showers and storms, takes a little bit of the edge off the heat. We'll start the weekend in the upper 80s Friday. I'm meteorologist Tom Ackerman with your LEX18 Storm Tracker forecast on Lexington's news traffic and weather station, 97.3 FM, WVLK.
0: From the Scheller Automotive Traffic Center, a check of Lexington traffic, and MJ.
13: No delays to report at this time. Traffic is looking good as you work your way around the city this morning. We do have a closure at Longview Drive between Clays Mill Road and Harrodsburg Road. You've still got one lane blocked there for waterline work. I'm MJ, and that's your traffic.

0: Georgia Lion fans can rejoice. The band just revealed that they'll be at Stagecoach next year, in case you're planning to attend there. And now they just announced a new reunion tour, and it's called Anything Goes Again, the festival tour. You might recall they broke up in 2022, but then had their first pop-up performance at the CMA Fest earlier this year. But this reunion tour will be their first real shows back together. Tyler Hubbard and Brian Kelly say it's been special seeing their fans reconnect with the music. Seems like a lot of people are excited about them getting back together. As well, we should be. Yay, Florida Georgia Line. I like the name of that band. Don't you? That's a great band name. Our time right now is 7:33 at 97.3 FM WVLK. Now, every Monday and Friday, we have the opportunity, and it is an opportunity indeed, to spend a little time, a little quality time, talking about the UK game, whether it be the one we just had or the one that's coming up. Mondays, both of the programs, Monday at 8:40 and Friday at 9:05, feature Jim Tyree, recapping on Monday, basically, and looking forward to the next game on Friday. And got to meet him, and man, he's all energy and excitement. It's the Howard and Miller Wildcat Wire. That is the name of the show. And can the football cats put two quality halves together against an SEC opponent this week? Well, they're going to need to. The Cats face the ninth-ranked Aggies of Texas A&M this Saturday, 3:30, College Station, Texas. Game televised on ESPN. And right after the game, again, join Jim Tyree, Coach Ryan Hoots, for the Wildcat football postgame show, where they go directly to your calls and texts about the game before anybody else does. That's right. That's your first opportunity to sound off. Jim and Ryan also may have an opinion or two of their own. Guess what? 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
9: Wildcats still licking wounds after a blowout lost to number 12 Alabama at last Saturday's SEC home opener. Tuesday's weekly media conference saw Stein take the blame for conservative play calling against Alabama and emphasizing the need for splash plays against Texas A&M this Saturday. Oddsmakers have the Aggies at 16.5 over the Wildcats. The Aggies posing the second best defense on Kentucky's schedule this season. Sea of Blue pins any chance of winning on Kentucky, having a breakthrough run game and massive effort from QB1 Kenny Minchie. The crowd at Kyle Field, nicknamed the 12th man, known as disruptors against opponents, expect to challenge Kentucky's focus on the field. Kickoff is 3:30 p.m. on ESPN. Get in on the analysis and antics on WVLK's new postgame show at the very last whistle this Saturday with hosts Jim Tyree and coach Ryan Hoots. Week one of the NFL season ending with Kansas City literally running away with the game, beating Denver 31-10 Monday night. Patrick Mahomes making a solid, clean return from his 2025 ACL tear, finishing with 184 passing yards, two passing touchdowns, and a rushing score. Offseason addition Kenneth Walker III having himself a day, rushing for 173 yards and two total touchdowns. Week two opened last night with a matchup between the Seahawks and the Patriots. Seattle with the win 13-10. Buffalo and Detroit, both coming off wins from Sunday, will battle this Friday. Kickoff at 8:15 p.m. on Prime. Coach Mark Pope rung in his 54th birthday, appearing on SEC Nation broadcast in a football jersey from Kroger Field last Saturday. Pope taking that opportunity to promote Kentucky basketball's first ever Media Madness Day. Local media members and reporters step onto the court to run basketball drills, participate in 3-on-3 and 5-on-5 scrimmage, and switch roles with the players. This event takes place tomorrow. Highlights are likely available on Kentucky Men's Basketball X account. Big Blue Madness is scheduled for October 2nd this year, with additional Big Blue Fan Fest activities to be announced soon. The coaching staff welcomes potential recruits, including reports that the number 2 overall player in 2027 class will attend. Sales commence this Friday at 5, usually selling out in minutes from the sales window open. Fans may secure tickets at Ticketmaster.com with a limit of 2 per household. On the eve of the MLB playoffs, the Brewers in the fourth year leading the NL Central, earning a postseason bye, always seeming to have the Reds' number. The Reds coming off a losing season with an overall record 70-81, sealing their fate for a disappointing 2026. Sources report they begin 2027 at status quo with their front office intact and Terry Francona at the helm. Infielder superstar Ellie De La Cruz expected to be snapped up in the offseason in fine fashion, capping his season off with the Reds literally with a bang, hitting a homer 457 feet out of the park and into the Ohio River. I'm Emily Wilhoit, and that's your sports update on 97.3 FM, 590 AM, WVLK.
0: Christmas creep. You know what that is?
9: It sounds like holiday festive things on shelves in stores now.
0: It's what it is Christmas is underway, creeping into stores nationwide, Walmart, Hobby Lobby.
9: Yeah.
0: It's already in there.
9: Home Depot, Lowe's.
0: Have you seen it at all those places?
9: All those displays with the trees and the animatronics. It's just nuts.
0: Are we going to eventually just celebrate year-round?
9: Why not?
0: Yeah, it'd be good for me.
9: I was going to say, it would bode well for businesses like your side hustle there.
0: I just can't believe it. It's, you know, it gets earlier every year.

0: En garde!
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2: Birthday, Kelly!
3: Bless her heart. How does she put up with me? I don't know. What I'm going to have to do, because it's so complicated,
4: yeah,
3: the steak nugget thing, is I'm going to actually go in and have a little talk. do a little reading. You know, you can't do it in the drive-thru.
4: Uh-huh.
3: When you want to know the specifics,
4: oh, yeah,
3: you know, and you don't sit there and have some poor guy behind you, you know.
4: That's very considerate.
3: Oh, yeah. Well, yeah, that's what I'm going to do. Now, next in the news is Burger King. Today is the last day. Some people have real problems. Others get mad when they, you know, stash loose chicken nuggets in their backpack to eat later, then struggle to find them among the notebooks and pens and sunscreen and chargers. I don't even know what that rant was about. But not all problems need to be solved, but don't tell Burger King that. They have released a limited edition chicken nugget purse or micro bag to celebrate their new nuggets. Apparently, Burger King's nuggets have been low on the scale of in the world of nuggets. Yeah.
4: Yeah.
3: And they're doing a big campaign. I saw an ad. Have you seen it?
4: No.
3: Oh, with the president of the company's there and they're trying their new stuff. It looks good.
4: All right.
3: So anyway, it actually looks like a chicken nugget, and you know, the actual purse or whatever you call it looks like a chicken nugget. Of course it does. And well, that's it. Now, that's a situation where there are no problems to be solved.
4: Yeah.
3: But don't tell Burger King that, because they are looking to solve. Well, I guess they did have problems with their nuggets.
4: They overbreaded.
3: Is that what
4: opinion.
3: It is?
4: Yeah. You could. Where's the chicken?
3: I don't like that.
4: Yeah, too much breading.
3: Yeah. I don't like that. But anyway, now they say they've got them to where they're perfect. It's called Le Nugget.
4: What? Why are we being fancy and French?
3: Fancy French. I don't know. And they're only $4 each. Of course, this is for a limited time only. but unfortunately, if you want one of those things, the little whatever they carrying containers, the last batch of them being released today at noon as Eastern Time, 9 Pacific, LeNuggetBK.com.
4: Run, don't walk.
3: It's unclear if they'll add more in future drops. You get the bag and one of four sauce-inspired charms. Are we really talking about this? honey mustard, buffalo, sweet and sour, or special savory. And you don't know which one you're going to get till it arrives.
4: So the bag is reusable, so you can actually use it as a fashion accessory after you've had your meal?
3: Yeah, if you're that sad.
4: All right.
3: You also get a code redeemable for a four-piece nugget, so they're not going to send the nuggets through the mail. You get fresh ones.
4: That's smart.
3: That's the dumbest thing I've ever heard.
4: Those marketing geniuses.
3: Yeah, really. And now the new thing that I got to try, which I haven't yet, but I will, and I will report on it, is the new Wendy's burger. It's a pub-inspired burger. It's a pretzel bun, burger and cheese, and bacon on a pretzel bun, and it looks good.
4: Nothing wrong about anything you've just said there.
3: I don't see any downside, and you don't have to carry it in a special bag.
4: No charms. Yep. No sauce charms.
3: You just eat it. So I'm going to do that.
4: Oh.
3: So, I mean, it must be really getting
4: desperate.
3: More and more competitive for fast food places.
4: Right.
3: You know, we hear Dan over at Seaworth talk about how rough the restaurant business
4: has it.
3: Has it, yeah. And you're married to a man that's in that business, so you know that. Very competitive and getting more and more so. And a couple of restaurants are going out of business. But the funny thing is, when a couple go out of business, immediately a couple of new ones spring up.
4: Everybody's seeing an opportunity to recapture the magic, I guess.
3: Yeah. And what is it that McDonald's is doing? McDonald's got something special going on now. And when McDonald's has to work at it.
4: Mm-hmm.
3: You know it's competitive, you know?
4: Yeah, that's a harbinger.
3: What's your favorite?

0: As far as fast food?
1: Yeah.
0: My go-to is Arby's.
1: Really?
0: Yes.
1: See, I love that too. They're yeah. my go-to. I have met fast food yet that I don't like. I just some more than others. Yeah. I'm not particularly into the chicken chains. I don't even like KFC. Can you say that in Kentucky?
0: And still qualify and still, as a resident?
1: Yeah.
0: Please
1: don't come down and protest.
0: Risk if you do that. Wow.
1: Don't protest me, please. Our time right now is 747, 97.3 FM and 590 AM WVLK. 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
3: A stalled vehicle that is outbound Oliver Lewis Way at West Main Street that does have the left turn lane blocked, so expect some slight delays in that area. I'm MJ, and that's your traffic.
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1: All right, so I lost a friend and a listener, I'm afraid. Maybe more than one. Jack says, you don't like KFC? I don't think we can be friends. Well, I don't hate it or anything like that. Don't get me wrong.
0: Mm-mm.
1: And I like the old recipe, and I, not that the recipe has changed in as much as the fat part that makes it delicious.
0: Right.
1: They outlawed a number of years ago.
0: All that. Yeah.
1: This whole everybody's falling over dead.
0: Yeah. But America healthy.
1: But you know, their whole thing. Yeah, exactly. Their whole thing was finger licking good.
0: Right.
1: Go get you a box of Kentucky Fried Chicken and pick it up with your fingers and eat it. And then look at your fingers.
0: Yeah.
1: And you know, there's nothing on it. There's nothing on your fingers to stick to your fingers anymore. You know why? Because of whatever that was that we were eating. Liar.
0: Motor oil.
1: Motor oil. I don't know. It was something sticky.
0: Yeah, it was.
1: It's not in there anymore.
0: Yeah, and the breading, like, coats it to a point where you can't, not the same experience. I agree with that.
1: Yeah. My grandfather thought that the best, that there actually was differences between KFCs.
0: Okay.
1: In the old days when there weren't any.
0: Right.
1: But he thought there were. He thought that the Starlight Drive-In, which was out of Nicholasville Road and Stone Road, I think is what it was called at the time. I think they've changed it now. And it's still there.
0: Yeah.
1: And but if he loved Kentucky Fried Chicken, and if about half the time, if you went to his house to have dinner, that's what they'd be serving, is a bucket of chicken.
0: Yeah, yeah.
1: And but he had to go all the way across town to the Starlight.
0: Yeah,
1: yeah.
0: And it had a starlight, a literal star
1: at
0: the top of the marquee on the sign.
1: Yeah,
0: yes. This was back in the day when fast food restaurants, and maybe they should bring this back, had a really particularly and specific
1: sort of identity.
0: Designs and architecture. Yeah. Now it's all just boxes.
1: Yeah.
0: Yeah, with the logo
1: prefab,
0: on
1: prefab, especially like those coffee shops. We have a coffee shop. Yep. Okay, we're open.
0: I know. Box it up and come and get it. All right.
1: It's like in a day.
0: I know.
1: They put one up. This is the most important thing as we talk about good things to eat. Today is National Play-Doh Day. Did you ever eat Play-Doh?
0: It smells pretty good, doesn't it? I don't know if it's mouthwatering.
1: I've tried it. I'm not ashamed.
0: This is a terrible confession day on the food segment.
1: Yeah.
0: Okay.
1: Yeah. I've eaten Play-Doh. I've eaten paste. You know why? Because I was a boy at one time. And we just challenge each other to do stuff. Eat that. Okay.
0: I can't tell you what I used to eat.
1: Well,
0: but I will.
1: Okay, what?
0: I shared a box of milk bones with my dog.
1: Oh, I've done that too. I've done that too.
0: They're pretty.
1: And they don't have any flavor at all.
0: No, it's just a bland munching experience.
1: Crunchy nothing.
0: You know?
1: Oh yeah, I've eaten milk bones.
0: Yeah. Okay. Well, I don't feel so bad.
1: Yeah. they used to have some called. Heck, we got our vet in today.
0: Yeah.
1: So we'll talk about that.
0: Okay.
1: People eating dog food.
0: Right.
1: Just because, not because they're desperate, but because they're stupid little kids.
0: Right.
1: And will it hurt you?
0: Right.
1: You know.
0: Is there any harm in it? We'll find
1: out. Today is National Play-Doh Day. It's so colorful.
0: Mm-hmm.
1: Do they still make it?
0: Yeah. Mm-hmm. Yeah.
1: Well.
0: With the kits, and you can make shapes, and you can, like, pretend you're a chef or a fast food restaurant, say.
1: Well, that's been creative.
0: Yeah.
1: I just ate it.
0: I know. Well.
1: I used to just like to roll it.
0: Uh-huh.
1: And then just have a bunch of rolls of
0: Play-Doh. Like appetizing.
1: I didn't like mixing the colors, though.
0: No. That's a thing. There's people that do and people that don't, I feel
1: And you think They still make it. It's still a thing. Huh?
0: Mm-hmm. Yeah.
1: It's also National Step Family Day, which I think is interesting.
0: Love it.
1: Wonder how many percentage-wise of the families in our country now are extended, extended families.
0: Mm-hmm.
1: Would you think most of them?
0: Yeah.
1: Yeah, I would too.
0: I would.
1: And not sure if that's a good thing or a bad. It's like everything else. It depends on the situation.
0: Yeah, how you handle it. It definitely takes some panache to pull off a blenderized family.
1: And you've done it. And
0: I've done it a couple times. Yeah.
1: I've done it. And, it's just like anything else. It can be the best thing that ever happened or the worst thing that ever happened. Yeah.
0: Just respect the children's relationship with their parent of origin.
1: The real parent, right.
0: Yep.
1: Yeah.
0: That's a secret.
1: Yep. You're 100% right.
0: Yeah.
1: All right. Here's what we're going to do. Here's the plan. We're going to take a break, get an update from Fox News coming up, and then we'll be back. Sayre Christian Village, Friendship Towers, kind of feels like home. In fact, it feels exactly like home. 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It's a move-in special that features no community fee, your choice of free services for 3 months, and they'll explain all that if you'll log on to SayreChristianVillage.org and set up an appointment for just a very informal, very personal tour of just one of the best places around, in my opinion. 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
16: Charlie Kirk's family is going to court. I'm Dave Anthony, Fox News. Just over a year after the conservative activist was assassinated at Utah Valley University, shot by a rooftop gunman during a big outdoor campus event. The Kirk family's planning to sue the school in Orem, Utah, where Fox's Claudia Cowan reports.
17: The family has filed what's called a notice of claim. This is a precursor to a lawsuit, and it alleges school officials and campus police dropped the ball even after being tipped off that people could get onto the roof of the Sorenson Center, which overlooks this quad area, and that either police should control access or Kirk could post his own security there. According to the claim, UVU Police Chief Jeffrey Long responded by text, quote, "I got you covered."
16: Utah Valley University just responded that it's aware of the filing and their focus remains on supporting the campus community. The alleged killer, Tyler Robinson, is charged with murder and could get the death penalty if convicted. A TV news reporter is dead in California, killed while covering a story from the air.
18: We did have a helicopter crash here. We do have one confirmed patient that seems to be outside of the helicopter when it crashed.
16: Los Angeles Fire Captain Brandon Silverman, the reporter and pilot, died after the helicopter went down and burst into flames while providing coverage of a deadly bus crash. Congress is considering new AI regulations, and independent Senator Bernie Sanders will host a bipartisan briefing today about artificial intelligence dangers, which President Trump dismisses as a hoax that could benefit China.
19: We now have a president whose ignorance regarding this issue is truly embarrassing.
20: Vice President J.D. Vance told the New York Post he would oppose any cartel-like activity by artificial intelligence companies that could shield them from antitrust laws, and also said he's highly concerned about the technology's new threats to Americans' privacy and data centers drawing power from the electrical grid.
16: That's Fox's Lucas Tomlinson at the White House. 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
16: There are multiple reports the U.S. is working on a big weapons sale with Israel, nearly $3 billion worth, including giving the Israelis so-called bunker buster bombs that could get deep underground, and a lot of one-ton bombs that Israeli critics are upset about. They have wide blast radius and are blamed for causing significant civilian casualties in Gaza, where there's more death and destruction of building. Damaged during the war, but still being used. Collapsed while people slept inside. At least 19 were killed.
32: This tragedy underscores how perilous conditions remain in Gaza. Half a dozen families were sheltering inside the building that collapsed in Gaza City overnight. Rescuers are searching for several people still missing. At least 13 women and children are said by local officials to be among the dead. There's been no reconstruction work despite it being almost a year since the ceasefire was agreed. Many residents are forced to live in crowded tent camps or buildings damaged by 2 years of bombardment. Israel says it won't allow building until Hamas disarms. Jonathan Savage, Fox News.
16: There is an even bigger disaster in Sudan. A gold mine collapse, killing at least 67 people. A Federal Reserve meeting will soon resume for a second day assessing the economy before a decision this afternoon in Washington on interest rates. A rate hike is widely expected for the first time since 2023, following 6 rate cuts after.
33: Stubborn inflation, rising energy prices, and a robust labor market strengthen the case for renewed tightening. However, it's not a complete slam dunk. Whatever action the Fed does take, it would follow 5 consecutive pauses and 6 in total since September of 2024, when the central bank kicked off the current easing cycle with a jumbo half-point move.
16: Fox's Hillary Barsky, she mentioned rising energy prices. Diesel's up another nickel today to a record high of $6.31 per gallon, according to AAA. Regular gas at $4.36. On Wall Street, stock futures are rising the day after a sell-off. I'm Dave Anthony, and this is Fox News.
34: How did I lose weight? And I did. Lean, right here. I did. I love this stuff. Listen, Brickhouse Nutrition been with me for a long time. So chatting with Miles, I'm up at like 235. True story, I never minded being 235, but you know what minded? 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
0: Summer heat wave peaks Wednesday into Thursday with highs in the low to mid-90s. Lexington's record highs are in the mid-90s with mostly to partly sunny skies and the heat index in the mid-upper 90s. Take it easy out there. Cold front drops south, sparks a few showers and storms, takes a little bit of the edge off the heat. We'll start the weekend in the upper 80s Friday. I'm meteorologist Tom Ackerman with your LEX 18 Storm Tracker forecast on Lexington's news traffic and weather station, 97.3 FM, WVLK.
1: 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As we check Lexington traffic from the Scheller Automotive Traffic Center, once again, here's MJ.
3: We have got a stalled vehicle that is outbound Oliver Lewis Way at West Main Street that does have the left turn lane blocked, so expect some slight delays in that area. I'm MJ, and that's your traffic.

0: Now that's country.
1: Yeah, well, he's country.
0: He's winding it up.
1: Morgan Wallen. And Morgan Wallen's fans are buzzing because he shared a picture on social media that looks a lot like the artwork from Grand Theft Auto 6. And he's not only a music star that posted scenes from GTA 6. There were also posts by Travis Scott and Metro Boomin. That means anything to you? And Future. So now fans are sure that Morgan's music is going to be featured in the game. Well, it gives me a reason to carry on. Doesn't it, you?
0: My heart will go on.
1: Yeah. So just in case you needed another reason to buy the game, now you have.
0: Morgan Wallen.
1: Morgan Wallen.
0: There's one more.
1: I wish my life was that simple, don't you?
0: Heck yeah.
1: You could get all
0: jazzed up
1: about that.
0: Woo, buddy. Ooh,
1: Morgan.
0: Morgan Wallen's going to be on the new GTA 6, buddy. You better
1: there you go
0: out
1: and
0: get you one.
1: Swifties are going crazy over some bit that she did and had eggs, Easter eggs that were planted in the bit that she did the other night on the, was it the Emmys or the Grammys? Or
0: the Emmys?
1: Or the boobies?
0: No, it was the Grammys.
1: Yeah, the Grammy boobies. Or, you know, the what?
0: It was Emmys.
1: Whatever it was.
0: It was the Emmys.
1: Yeah, Emmys. But there was, she did a bit.
0: Yeah.
1: And they, she planted some Easter egg.
0: Yeah.
1: And they're supposed to be clues to something. And
0: her upcoming tour,
1: or album or
0: song.
1: Something. Oh, if your life was that simple.
0: And then you got to post about it, right?
1: Yeah, of
0: if
1: course.
0: If you're Swifty or Wallen-y.
1: Yeah. Yep. We are sponsored by Landscaper's Corner. $5 off a $50 bag of Triple Crown Elite.
0: That was what
1: I was trying to think of this morning.
0: That's the grass.
1: Triple Crown Elite grass seed. If you mention my name at the one and only Landscaper's Corner location, at 1305 Old Frankfort Pike. And we are glad you're here today on National Play-Doh Day. We got to talking about strange things that people eat, and you came out of the closet and mentioned last hour that you have eaten dog biscuits.
0: Yeah.
1: Milk bone, right?
0: Milk bone dog biscuits. Shared a box with them under the bushes with my dog because I didn't want Mama to see.
1: I've eaten them, too, and with my dog, and I've even eaten Play-Doh. And paste. And probably sniffed one of those tests or two on that purple ink.
0: Mimeograph.
1: Oh, boy, I look forward to that, didn't you?
0: Ooh, that purple ink, the stuff.
1: Yeah.
0: When it's fresh.
1: It made me do better on the test, I have to be honest with you. Anyway, you had a story.
0: Oh, sure. Yeah, this is when I first knew I was going to marry my husband at 13 years old. It's the first time I'd actually met him.
1: Wait a minute, you were 13?
0: Uh-huh, 13 years old.
1: And he was a little bit older?
0: No, we were both 13.
1: Okay.
0: Uh-huh.
1: Okay.
0: But we were going to different schools at the time, and then we ended up in junior high and high school together.
1: Okay.
0: But he was over visiting my neighbors and their couple of brothers, and they had these Gainsburgers, right? And
1: I remember Gainsburgers.
0: Pat dressed up a Gainsburger to look like a burger and it offered it to the oldest brother, Tommy Rowan. You know who you are. And we were all in on it, right? We were just like sitting there like little canaries that ate their cat that ate the canaries watching it and see what the reaction would be and when the reaction would come. And it took him a minute before he realized he was like munching on a Gainsburger instead of a beef burger.
1: Yeah, they look, for those of you who don't remember, they actually looked like a beef patty.
0: Yeah.
1: But they looked like a raw beef patty.
0: Sure.
1: They were kind of red.
0: Yeah, their colors, red, orange, and yellow.
1: But that one instance you went, I'm going to marry that guy. Well, yeah. It's interesting you bring that up because one of our loyal listeners said that Dave Portnoy, and if you don't know Dave Portnoy, he's a pretty well-known guy that goes around the country giving reviews that are unsolicited in his show called Barstool Sports. And he gave a big shout-out to Giuseppe's. and
0: amazing,
1: a big positive review, and
0: yeah,
1: that's big deal. So Pat, congratulations.
0: Agree. Yes, congratulations, honey. And earned it.
1: And make sure you don't give anybody any Gainsburgers.
0: No Gainsburgers on your plate.
1: Yeah. All right. The time right now is 7:13 at 97.3 FM, WVLK. Getting some texts in here. Let's see what our folks are thinking about. Morgan Wallen's cousin of Matt Jones from KSR Radio. I didn't know that.
0: Huh.
1: Did you?
0: No.
1: Let's see. Yeah, that's it. And the thoughtful gentleman that mentioned the Portnoy comment said, mm-hmm. I'm sorry that I missed it. Well, again, I thought, well, let's just do it again, because that's a big deal.
0: Heck yeah. And Giuseppe's is kind of an outlier as far as restaurants go.
1: Yeah.
0: Because they don't have any problem keeping people coming back.
1: Got one.
0: And filling up.
1: One complaint.
0: What's that?
1: I hate the parking lot.
0: Everybody hates the parking lot. Yep. They've got valet parking now.
1: Good.
0: Yeah.
1: They need it.
0: They needed it. They have needed it.
1: I hit a guy in there one night.
0: You did. I don't doubt it.
1: I did.
0: I know.
1: I did. Pull it in.
0: It's easy to do.
1: And so then I had to go, excuse me, are you driving a blah, blah, blah, go
0: make
1: through
0: an
1: the hall? It's almost everybody in the rest of it. It's like the next to the last table. Place was packed.
0: No.
1: And this guy said, yeah. And I said, well, I just hit your car. So
0: shoot. What a night you had.
1: I made arrangements to have it fixed, and I've never heard from him. So I'm assuming that was the name of that tune. Everything's, you know.
0: Good on you for making the effort.
1: Well, I mean, you got to. Are you becoming a hypermiler is our question of the day. That means obsessing over your vehicle's gas mileage. Are you?
0: Nope. I don't ever go anywhere. So what do I care?
1: What do you care? You tell us at WVLKAM.com. Tune in for the results with Cruiser between 3 and 6. Yesterday's results, how certain are you that the U.S. government's going to be sending you $5,000? No way was the answer of 78% of our respondents.
0: Mm-hmm.
1: No chance it's going to happen, they said. 12% said, I'll take it, but not optimistic. I'll see it. So you can add 78, 88, 90%. And then 10% said, feel pretty certain. But I don't know what planet those people are living on.
0: Yeah.
1: If you know what I mean.
0: Seeing rainbows and unicorns.
1: Exactly. Let's get a check of Lexington traffic. Our time is 8:16 from the Scheller Automotive Traffic Center. 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
2: We have got a stalled vehicle that is outbound Oliver Lewis Way at West Main Street that does have the left turn lane blocked, so expect some slight delays in that area. I'm MJ, and that's your traffic.
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0: Hi, I'm Steve Garrett. 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
1: And it's almost time for Bobo. Here's what we need to do, though. We need to tell you that our question. Did I do the? I already did it. Never mind. Here's Bo, brought to you by Landscaper's Corner, offering $5 off a 50-pound bag of Triple Crown Elite grass seed. If you mention that you heard us right here, that'll get you that $5 discount at the one and only location of Landscaper's Corner, 1305 Old Frankfort Pike. Hey, Bo!
2: How's it going, Jack?
1: Man, I am good.
2: That's what I like to hear.
1: I'm really wishing this weather would get cooler, but I can't do anything about it, so I'm not gonna gripe about it.
2: That's right. You can't complain about what you can't change.
1: Yeah, and you know, someday this winter, you and I and Emily are going to be sitting here looking out where you can't see out the windows, and we're going,
2: yep.
1: Man, I wish it was 90 degrees, don't you? I'd much rather have the heat, wouldn't you, or not? You know, you like the cold.
2: I like the cold, but... You know, I think I said this on air earlier. It always amazes me at how people have such a short memory when it comes to weather.
1: Okay.
2: And by what I mean by that is this.
1: Okay.
2: For instance, in the spring, people would be like, man, we've never had this much rainfall before. And I'm like, we had more rain last year.
1: Yeah.
2: Or it'll be like, we had such a bad winter. I'm like, we had one snow occurrence. That's not a bad winter. It'd be like, apparently, yeah, I know I wasn't, but apparently you weren't alive in 1976 for the winter. So.
1: Well, that one, yeah. Boy, oh, boy.
2: Yeah.
1: I was.
2: Yeah. So, yeah. Oh, yeah. So it always cracks me up because, you know, people would be like, we just had such a hot August. I'm like, did you forget about September right now?
1: Well, we really had an incident that worked for us. We went down to St. Augustine a couple weeks ago, and it was 85 degrees with low humidities all week. You guys at the same time were setting record highs, 99 degrees, that 99-degree day with a heat index of 119 or something like that.
2: It always shocks me when it comes to the weather. But if you think about it, I am a firm believer that somewhere we lost we gained a month.
1: Yeah,
2: like the stars misaligned and we got a free month out of it. So now really August or September is August.
1: Mm-hmm. And so will we have an October? Is it going to be September, I guess?
2: That's kind of what my thought is. Yeah. Have you ever heard the theory that the 300th did not really exist?
1: No.
2: All right, so there's a theory out there that the 1300s didn't exist, the early part of the Middle Ages, and that the Roman Catholic Church added 100 years to for the Roman calendar. And so it's a bunch of just baloney, but I'm saying it about the weather. And that's what I'm saying. That's what did it. They just blame it on somebody. They added a month.
1: So tell me exactly what you guys are doing over there. Are you completely ready for fall? You're just waiting for the weather to participate?
2: That's kind of what we're doing. We're ready for fall. We're rocking and rolling. Got the mums, the pumpkins, the gourds, the squashes, the fodders, all that fun stuff. And every time I say fodder, I want to say hello, mutter.
1: Hello, fodder. Here I am at Camp Granada.
3: Fodder was a mutter.
2: The only person who's 40 years old that knows that song in the whole world.
1: Yeah, I think so.
2: But anyway, you know, we're rocking and rolling. The weather's just not cooperating, as we can see. So we're just hanging in there like a hare in a biscuit, waiting for it to cool off a little bit.
1: So who sang that song?
2: Oh my gosh.
1: Come on.
2: The Jewish guy.
1: Oh yeah, I know that. Oh, that Jewish guy.
2: That's all I got.
1: That's as close as you're going to get.
2: And that's as close as I'm going to get.
1: Okay. I'll tell you, it was a guy by the name of Alan Sherman.
2: Alan Sherman.
1: Yeah, we're getting calls about him right here.
3: Fastest, funniest minutes on TV, the Alan Sherman Show.
1: Yeah. There we go. There he is. There he is now.
4: We called Ulysses. Now I don't want this should scare you, but my bunkmate has malaria. You remember Jeffrey Hardy. They're about to organize a searching party.
1: There you go.
2: The funny part that is, if I'd have said Alan Sherman,
1: yeah,
2: me and you would have been best friends forever.
1: We would have, man. You were close, though. You were really close.
2: We're rocking and rolling. Weather's just not cooperating. We're going to be running some sales this weekend. We'll talk about that on Thursday, tomorrow. Lily of the Valley, some getting into fall planting sales. And so we'll talk about that. We'll talk about what we do in the landscaping, because we've got full service landscaping. So be ready. It's going to be a pretty good, hefty sale starting tomorrow.
1: All right, sir. I appreciate it very much. We'll talk to you in the morning. And an update from Fox News is next, right here, 97.3 FM, WVL.
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1: I called to make sure I had the right date for the back construction Christmas party. I go every year for many, many.
7: Guest of honor.
1: Yep. They are so good to their people. And here is something that I have not talked about to any great extent, but it's a fact that this company, Back Construction, is an employee-owned company. In other words, everybody that works there owns part of it. And that changes everything, I think. I mean, it certainly makes you sit up and take notice and make sure every job that you do is perfect when you leave it. They've always done that, but yeah, employee owned, 45 years in business, and good people that they treat their people who are real there. It sounds like one big business. I just can't say enough good things about Back Construction. Our time is 8:30.
8: Fox News, I'm CJ Papa. Charlie Kirk's family files legal papers saying they're planning to take Utah Valley University officials to court.
9: The Kirk family now going after Utah Valley University and those who said they would keep Charlie Kirk safe during his Turning Point USA event. And it alleges school officials and campus police dropped the ball even after being tipped off that people could get onto the roof of the Sorenson Center, which overlooks this quad area.
8: Kirk was killed last September. Fox's Claudia Cowan, the school says it's aware of the notice of claim. President Trump travels to North Carolina this evening. He's dumping for Republican Senate candidate Michael Whatley. He's running against Democrat former Governor Roy Cooper. Incumbent Democratic Senator Chris Coons wins his primary in Delaware. He's looking for a third term in November. 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
7: Our late summer heat wave peaks Wednesday into Thursday with highs in the low to mid-90s. Lexington's record highs are in the mid-90s with mostly to partly sunny skies and the heat index in the mid to upper 90s. Take it easy out there. Cold front drops south, sparks a few showers and storms, takes a little bit of the edge off the heat. We'll start the weekend in the upper 80s Friday. I'm meteorologist Tom Ackerman with your LEX18 Storm Tracker forecast on Lexington's news traffic and weather station, 97.3 FM, WVLK.
1: And right now, it is beautiful out there. It's, yeah, we got clouds. What the heck, man? But 70, has it come up? Yeah, we've got come up 3 degrees. So it's heading north. 76 right now at your official weather station, 97.3 FM WVLK and 590 AM WVLK. Let's check traffic from the Scheller Automotive Traffic Center. Here is MJ.
10: No delays due to collisions. Traffic is starting to pick up. We do have a closure at East High Street to East Maxwell Street. You've got one lane blocked there for waterline restoration, so expect some delays in that area. I'm MJ, and that's your traffic.

0: It was 42 years ago, 1984, Miami Vice premiered, starring Don Johnson and Philip Michael Thomas's Crockett and Tubb. That was not just a TV show. That was just a
1: cultural phenomenon.
0: There you go. Thank you. That's what I was looking for. The linen, brightly colored linen jackets and rolled up sleeves.
1: Mm-hmm.
0: And they were white pants.
1: Smoking those Marlboro Lights.
0: Yeah. They were cool.
1: Very cool. Cool was... They were the epitome of cool.
0: And speaking right? of Marlboro, that they call those cigarette boats. Those boats that were
1: in the opening,
0: long, you know, huge out in front.
1: Yeah,
0: you sit up way high in the back, and the
1: fun stuff.
0: Oh, yeah.
1: The opening's jamming, right?
0: Yeah, I don't think I ever saw a complete. I think here's your lady calling. I don't think I ever saw a real complete episode of it, but I just liked the vibe. I was a Jimmy Buffett fan, you know, beach bums and all that stuff. Love it, love it, love it. But it was a long time ago, 42 years. 38 years ago, 1988, Tom Browning, a little closer to home, the Cincinnati Reds pitched the 12th perfect game in Major League Baseball history. On this very day, it's National Play-Doh Day and National Step Family Day. 3 days away from Talk Like a Pirate Day, and apparently there will be opportunities through Long John Silver's to get some free fish if you talk like a pirate. And that should be interesting. So, we're glad that you're here this morning. We've got some special guests that are coming up. We're going to have two guests on the phone. It's a little bit tricky. Shouldn't be, but is. And as soon as we get them both lined up, we'll be talking about an event that's coming up that you will not want to miss. It's called Reimagine 2026. I think back to the last time that you think back to the last time you felt totally maxed out mentally. When was that? Or maybe I should put it like this. Think back to the last time that you were not totally maxed out mentally. That's probably better. According to a new report, 54% of Americans say their mental load is at maximum capacity. And it's that way every week. And yet 70% of people think they don't do enough each day due to lack of time. Isn't that interesting? Around 25% say there's not enough time to spend talking with loved ones. 20% say they get squeezed out of gym time. 19% admit that their busy schedules keep them from visiting elderly family members. Sorry, Mom, just can't make it today. If this is you, you can try cutting stuff that's wasting your time. Planning, me time, or catch-up days to focus on what really matters to you. I'm not kidding about this, making checklists and delegating responsibilities. But I'm a terrible delegator. I don't know about you. That stuff can be hard. One outside-the-box thinking, going out and letting out a hearty scream, you know, just go outside and turn loose. We've heard about this happening in cities from time to time, and also most recently a group of more than 100 people got together in San Francisco last weekend to blow off some steam by screaming at the ocean. But don't be screaming at the ocean. That's a good thing. The ocean is. But anyway, don't knock it till you try it. So if I hear somebody in my neighborhood out yelling, I'll know they're good listeners. Time right now is 8:38 at 97.3 FM. WVLK.
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0: Okay. Excuse me. Here's how we do it here. It's really fun. It's kind of the way we are very much involved with the University of Kentucky and their football program. First of all, on Monday morning at 8:40 and Friday mornings at 9:10, I visit with the gentleman that actually does the post-game show for us, and we talk about, that's Jim Tyree, we talk about the previous game, which would be the Texas A&M Aggies, this next Monday, but this Friday we'll talk about the game coming up, and that's from 9:10 to 9:30, and then back again with us at 8:40 on Mondays. In addition to that, we have, as soon as the games are over, a team of people. I guess I've never met the two other people besides Jim Tyree.
1: Yeah, Coach Ryan Hoots.
0: Yeah,
1: is his co-host.
0: And what? And where does he coach? Or is he?
1: Is he
0: a real
1: coach? History as a coach.
0: Okay,
1: and then he does a podcast.
0: Okay.
1: Yeah, and he's credentialed by the University of Kentucky Athletics Department.
0: All right, that's good. And then
1: Gunner is the is going to be their producer.
0: And he's a young guy. You like his spunk, huh?
1: Yeah, he's all gung-ho. He's Eddie Attaboy. If he wasn't Gunner, he'd be Eddie.
0: That's great. And that is right after every game.
1: Yep.
0: You don't have to wait like you do on some other places. Won't name names. Got a couple of people with us now. They're going to talk about Reimagine 2026. First of all, Kate Savage is the executive director and founder of Arts Connect, which is a nonprofit organization that coordinates and administers the entire Reimagine 2026 exhibition. Good morning, Kate.
4: Good morning to you.
0: Hey, glad you're here. Also, Suzanne Hall Bunch, really deeply connected to the event as the board of director member and also an active participating professional artist in the exhibition we're going to be telling you about. Suzanne, good morning.
5: Good morning.
0: I love the name, Suzanne.
1: I do too. I've always been intrigued by your name, Miss Suzanne.
0: Did they, did your parents?
5: Thank you.
0: Did you get called Suzanne in school?
5: All the time.
0: Yeah.
5: I still do.
0: You still get called that. Well, that's, I love that, Suzanne. Okay, so Kate, Suzanne, Reimagine 2026. I'm going to let you guys take turns. Tell me all about it. We'll start with Kate.
4: Okay. All right. This is a program that's been going since 2014. We took it over 6 years ago. It is a wonderfully inspired event where we work with elementary school teachers. This year, 11 different schools. We solicit drawings from their students. So these are all young kiddos, some of them are even in kindergarten, and they submit drawings, and they're just adorable. Some of them are just doodles. Some of them are really inspired. And then we invite artists locally to rummage through the selections and come up with one that speaks to them and inspires them. And then they take that modest little line drawing and they turn it

0: En garde!
1: U.S. Olympians do it, and so does your college-bound neighbor Jane. Fencing. It's fun for all ages and skill levels. Learn more at tryfencing.org.
2: Divided three ways, so it's really a win-win-win, a feel-good for everyone, because the schools get a third of the pot. We, as the administrators, Arts Connect, get a third of the pot. And the artists get a third of whatever their piece brings in. So, you know, what's not to sort of smile about?
3: Mm-hmm. Sounds like, you say, a win-win-win. Okay, Suzanne, you take it from there.
2: Well, she's an integral part because she's going to tell you what her piece is.
3: Yeah.
4: I was approached in 2014 by Lori Barnett, and, you know, she was trying to get this process off the ground. And I remember going over to her house to pick a drawing, and she was explaining everything to me. And I just thought that the concept was just fantastic that, you know, she's trying to elevate art programs in Fayette County and give every child an equal opportunity to create art. Because some kids, their art is really how they learned. You know, that they're more of a visual person. And I think that art has a way of making us relax a little bit. And I don't know, it's just a very inspiring thing. But anyway, so I started in 2014 with her and have helped her do, you know, the marketing and various things from that. I think what is so fascinating to me is sometimes, you know, some of the artists will choose this drawing that I'm like, oh my gosh, I don't even know what you're going to do with that. You know, some of them, you don't really, they're super, super simple, you know, stick figures or whatever, but the things that they produce is just amazing.
3: Well, that's cool. Now do you have something on exhibit that you've done?
4: I do. I have participated in it almost every year as far as reimagining an artwork, but yeah. I have worked on the marketing every year. So this year I have a piece in there, and to me, it was a drawing that looks like this bird that had all of this action going on in the background. And it took me a little while to figure out what I was going to do with it. And ultimately, I decided that it was this seagull at the beach that had just finished surfing and had propped its surfboard in the sand and was blowing bubbles through one of those bubble pipes as it walked away.
5: Of course it did.
3: Now that's creative. That's creative right there. Yeah. Oh, I love it.
4: Yeah.
3: So that's the kind of thing we're going to see. I think that's exciting. I think that's very, very cool. Go ahead.
2: One thing I would like to just add quickly is that it's very challenging for the artists because, as Suzanne said, they're not used to getting their inspiration from somebody else's inspiration.
3: Right.
2: And that, many of them say, is the big challenge for them.
3: All right.
4: Well, and when you choose a drawing, you have to honor that drawing and the feel of that drawing. And some of these children's pieces are just so amazing and so simple, and they have just such a vibe to them that, you know, it can be intimidating because you're like, can I
5: match,
4: you know, express
5: that energy?
4: Yeah, can I match this energy and can I do this piece justice? You know, and that can be intimidating.
3: Yeah, no kidding. We're running out of time here, but we've got a reception that's going to take place on Friday
2: at 5 o'clock at the downtown library.
3: And all the items that we're talking about here are on display at the downtown library gallery, and it's going to run how long? Through when?
2: Until October the 9th.
3: So get down there and buy yourself a masterpiece.
5: What's the website that you can go to?
3: Oh, yeah, that's a good idea. Where is the website?
2: It's www.artsconnectlex.org, and then you just go to the events banner.
5: Perfect.
3: Nice. Hey, thank you both for being with us. We hope you have a very successful event. We know you will.
2: Thank you so much.

0: Jack.
1: Isn't that cool? You know, I have absolutely no talent in the world for, you know, painting or anything like that, but I have so much appreciation for people who do.
2: Well, I can't wait to go down there. It's going to be an event full of whimsy. Get some whimsy and put it on your wall.
1: If you're in the market for whimsy, that is the place to be.
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1: Yeah, one of my favorite guests of all time in the studio with us this morning. It makes my job so easy when Dr. Ashley Keith is here. Hey, good morning, Doc.
15: Good morning. How are you?
1: You ever eat a milk bone? Come on.
15: No, I really haven't. I really haven't.
2: He acted surprised whenever we had our terrible confession.
1: I thought everybody would eat
15: maybe
1: a milk bone.
15: Yeah. Maybe I know too much.
1: Do you eat crayons?
15: Well, yeah.
1: Oh, yeah, okay.
15: Yeah. Did everybody?
1: Play-Doh?
15: Oh, yeah.
1: Okay.
15: Yeah, that's how I became stupid.
2: You're in the club.
15: Everybody ate Play-Doh. Play-Doh smells good.
1: It doesn't taste good.
15: No, Silly Putty doesn't taste very good either.
1: You've tried that.
15: Remember that?
1: Oh, yeah. Remember you get the Sunday newspaper?
15: Make a cartoon color, on it or something?
1: Yeah, with the color pictures.
2: And then stretch the face and morph the face out and make it a little bizarre. Oh,
15: yeah.
1: These poor kids today do not know what they're missing.
2: They haven't lived.
15: No.
1: They have not lived. So how you been?
15: I'm great. Doing good.
1: Good.
15: Yeah.
1: You busy?
15: Yeah, we're steady.
1: What are you seeing?
15: We're still seeing, despite the month, fleas are horrible. They're peaking right now. So we're seeing a lot of dogs. Most folks, you know, once we get to the fall, historically have, you know, eased up on their flea and tick prevention. But we're still hot. And, you know, the time is perfect for all these fleas that have been hatching and breeding all summer, it's amazing how many dogs we're seeing that have fleas. You know, it's not something I see in the summer because most people, like I said, are using their flea and tick control, and then they ease off in the fall, which we really probably shouldn't do. We're still seeing that, and you know, just the regular run of the mill. Probably 30% of what we see is skin and ear infections. That comes along with the weather.
1: Okay, I got a question for you that doesn't have anything to do with being a vet. It has to do with being a bicycler.
15: Okay.
1: They're now, in the next few days, it will be illegal to park in the bike lanes. The only exception are delivery trucks, and they're given 10 minutes.
15: Okay.
1: I know you ride a lot. I think you ride a lot in the country, don't you?
15: Yeah, I usually stay away from town.
1: I was going to say, do you find that to be a nuisance, people parking in the bike lanes?
15: Not really, because I don't do any urban biking. I think it's probably more of an issue for the DoorDash guys and ladies that deliver downtown on bikes. You know, in big urban areas, that's a huge thing.
1: Right.
15: Particularly these electric bikes. I tell you, they're getting scary for me. I've seen two people almost get nailed on those electric bikes.
1: Electric bikes.
15: Because if they have pedals, legally they're considered a bicycle. And you have to give way, but they're just taking advantage of traffic. They're splitting.
1: They'll do what 30 miles an hour.
15: Yeah, I mean they'll go fast, but you know in traffic, they're cutting lanes and splitting lanes. I've seen two people almost. I mean they would have died if they'd gotten hit.
1: Mm.
15: They just cut in front of people, and you know you just got to be careful.
1: And those scooters,
15: all those things are dangerous. I see a lot of kids riding those without helmets. Those things will have a little speed too.
1: Yeah.
15: And they ride those in the street. At least in Versailles, we don't have a ton of problems, but I think somebody got killed last year on one of those e-bikes. Just not, it's not a motorcycle.
1: Right. Right.
15: And you got to treat it like a bicycle.
1: All right. We're going to take a break, get an update from Fox News. And that's what we got to look forward to. We're going to talk about your animals, your pet friends, Dr. Ashley Keith, coming up next.
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1: 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Sunny today, a high of 92. Tomorrow, same thing, 93. Could set some records.
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25: A wrongful death lawsuit is coming in the Charlie Kirk assassination. I'm Dave Anthony, Fox News.
26: Claiming that security failures cost Charlie Kirk his life, his family is now going after Utah Valley University.
25: Fox's Claudia Cowan is at the campus in Orem, Utah, where Kirk, a prominent conservative activist, was killed by a shooter from a rooftop last September.
26: The family has filed this notice of claim, which is a precursor to a lawsuit, and it alleges school officials and campus police really dropped the ball, even after being warned that people could get onto the roof of the Sorenson Center overlooking the Quad area.
25: Utah Valley University in a statement says it is aware of the filing but remains focused on supporting the campus community. A TV reporter is being mourned in California, killed while covering a story for NBC4 TV in L.A.
27: At least three people are dead, another in the hospital following that crash in Los Angeles County. The news team in the helicopter was providing aerial coverage of a deadly bus collision before going down. The chopper bursting into flames after crashing between two buildings, with the fire spreading to multiple cars and storage containers.
25: Fox's Todd Pyro. The Iran conflict is raging on.
28: Tension remains high around the Strait of Hormuz as reports indicate multiple explosions were heard there overnight. The Iranians claim they shot down an MQ-1 Predator drone belonging to the United States. And we do know that U.S. forces targeted a number of small Iranian boats that were reportedly trying to steal a U.S. sea drone earlier this week.
25: That's Fox's Trey Yingst in Tel Aviv. Oil prices are down this morning, but gas is up. Regular gained 4 cents today. AAA's national average, $4.36 per gallon. Diesel's up another nickel. It's new record high, $6.31. And as the Fed considers a possible interest rate hike today, there's news on inflation. Import prices rose 0.7% last month after a price drop in July. We also shop more. Retail sales gained 1.2% in August after a decline in July. 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
25: There is a new push in Congress to impose new AI regulations after industry leaders warned of the dangers of artificial intelligence getting out of control without guardrails, risks that President Trump dismisses.
2: It's also always what Trump does. Americans scream out for help. Trump dismisses them out of hand and says, leave it to me, and then does nothing.
25: Democratic Senate Leader Chuck Schumer, the Attorney General, is calling the AI concern political.
4: It's not the Justice Department's job to regulate artificial intelligence, Attorney General Todd Blanche says.
5: We're prosecutors, not regulators, so we're not going to try to regulate AI.
4: Blanche says there are criminal statutes on the books for misuse of AI and downplays fears the technology could escape human control.
5: To talk about the timing of this as being nothing but an effort to influence the midterms, I shouldn't have to say that out loud. Of course, that's what it is.
4: President Trump has described new warnings about AI as a hoax and a sick conspiracy to benefit China. At the White House, Jared Halpern, Fox News.
25: Next hour at the Senate, a hearing for Dr. Nicole Sapphire, a former Fox contributor who is the latest Trump nominee to be the next Surgeon General. The Kennedy Center is now closed in Washington in a legal battle over its name.
6: Federal Judge Christopher Cooper ruled against a Kennedy Center board resolution that aimed to put President Trump's name on the building's facade by saying that only Congress could make such a decision. After that ruling, President Trump announced that the Kennedy Center board had voted to close the center for safety reasons pending reconstruction. But President Trump wrote in a post that courts must rule favorably on a board decision to put his name on the building or the renovation will not take place, adding that he's already raised $17 million to go toward making repairs. Jessica Rosenthal, Fox News.
25: On Wall Street, before the Fed's interest rate decision in about 5 hours, stock futures are rising the day after another sell-off. I'm Dave Anthony, and this is Fox News.
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10: It's summer heat wave peaks Wednesday into Thursday with highs in the low to mid-90s. Lexington's record highs are in the mid-90s with mostly to partly sunny skies and the heat index in the mid to upper 90s. Take it easy out there. Cold front drops south, sparks a few showers and storms, takes a little bit of the edge off the heat. We'll start the weekend in the upper 80s Friday. I'm meteorologist Tom Ackerman with your LEX 18 Storm Tracker forecast on Lexington's news, traffic, and weather station, 97.3 FM, WVLK.
1: And right now, it is sunny, beautiful, maybe a decorator cloud over there for Bill Mick over around Channel 18. But right here, it is 76 at your official weather station. 97.3 FM and 590 AM WVLK. Now let's check traffic from the Scheller Automotive Traffic Center. Here's MJ.
0: We have got a stalled vehicle that is inbound Nicholasville Road at Cooper Drive. That has the right lane blocked at the intersection, which is causing delays. I'm MJ, and that's your traffic.
1: 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No, help me. Say it louder.
11: Crossroads Veterinary Clinic. There we go. Sorry.
1: Yeah, just had a brain fart there.
11: That's all right.
1: Crossroads Veterinary Clinic over in Versailles. Good morning, Doc.
11: Good morning, Jack.
1: How you doing?
11: I'm great. You doing all right?
1: Doing good. You say, 859-253-5959 is our phone line, and it's our Stuttgart Motors text line. If you have a question for the good doctor, you don't recommend us eat dog food. We know that. We were talking about things that people have eaten as kids that you don't recommend. Dog food, is dog food actually horse meat? Is it?
11: Used to be. Not anymore. Not anymore. Well, it depends on what you're getting. You know, most of these diets will tell you up front what they are. You know, a lot of them are based in poultry. That's probably the most common ingredient now. It used to be beef, but beef has become such an expensive commodity.
1: Yeah.
11: That the bulk of dog foods are based in chicken. Lamb is a common ingredient. Then the spectrum of choices is people don't even realize. You know, there's seafood diets, of course, for dogs and cats. We have, believe
1: dogs
11: or not,
1: do dogs eat seafood?
11: They can, yeah. I have probably, I don't know, a dozen or so dogs that are vegetarians due to health problems, you know, with liver or allergies.
1: And let me see if I'm right. I'm trying to be a good student. Dogs can be vegetarians. Yes. Cats cannot.
11: Cats cannot.
1: Yeah, okay.
11: Yep. We've got, believe it or not, we've got dog foods based in kangaroo meat, alligator, duck, turtle. I mean, you name it. They make dog food. And those quote-unquote alternative proteins, things that you wouldn't normally think you could feed, duck, rabbit, venison, bison, those things. They're alternative proteins to poultry because we see a lot of animals that are sensitive or react to poultry.
1: Okay. Here's the first text of the morning. Okay. You ready to go to work?
11: Yeah, let's do it.
1: See, we put you right to work here, man. 859-253-5959. This one says, would you ask Dr. Keith, what is one of the most important things to look for in a dog food for an adult German Shepherd? She is 8 years old and in good health right now.
11: Well, you want to feed, I'll just baseline recommendation, feed as good a quality food as you can. And it is so confusing because there are so many diets out there. So what you want, and a little bit of this goes into, you know, more detail. It depends on that particular dog's activity level. Are they, you know, on a farm where they run a lot? Do they exercise with the owner? Do they go to the dog park? Do they go dog daycare? You know, there's a lot of variables. Genetics play a role. Dogs that, you know, even in the same breed. So we're talking about German Shepherds in this case. You know, I see a variety of frame sizes. You see some smaller framed ones, some bigger framed ones. But the biggest thing, stay with a diet that you're comfortable with, that processes well with their digestive tract. I don't have anything against the smaller companies, but if there are recalls on dog food, it's usually going to be the more boutique foods. Your big players, Purina, Royal Canin, Iams, Science Diet, those are the big guys in the dog food world. I'm a Purina fan, and I've said multiple times, I don't get paid for saying that. I just have had very good luck, and my patients have always had good luck. They're the oldest dog food company, and there are good ones. I'm not knocking any of them, but
1: yeah.
11: Stay with the name brands. Don't feed generic food. It costs you less to feed a good food in the long run because they have less health problems. So with a German
1: good
11: Shepherd,
1: point.
11: Yeah. And people don't realize that, you know, that's true with us. Nutrition is the foundation for your health.
1: Yeah.
11: And, you know, if you feed a poor quality food, generic version of something, It's going to be mostly filler because it's cheaper. And it's cheaper because it's got a lot of corn and fillers in it. And those are not nutritional in what anyway. So feed a good food. You have to feed less of it. Then you have less health problems long run.
1: So you get what you pay for.
11: That's bottom I believe line. That most yeah. things in life. I think that's true.
1: Our dog has an ingrown hair around his mouth, which is red, but doesn't appear to be infected. Is there a treatment? That's something you'd have to see.
11: If that's what it actually is, I'd have to see a picture of it to know. But they get pustules and papules, which most people would call pimples or zits. They'll get those. Ingrown hairs usually take care of themselves, unless it's bothering him. We don't see that as a commonality. But I would venture to guess that it's possible. If it's not causing itching or scratching, I probably wouldn't get too worried about it. You know, I don't know what it is. It's just hard to say without seeing what it looks like.
1: Right. But if it didn't bother him.
11: Yeah, just keep an eye on it. If it grows, have your vet look at it.
1: Okay. 859-253-5959. That is our phone line. It's also our Stuttgart Motors text line. Got a call coming in, and I almost could bet you who it is. Here's another. He's our gentleman who starts us every morning. No, this is Mary Nagel. Okay, good. She's another good one. Dr. Keith. Last few weeks, my dog doesn't stop licking her her FOD, food, in salmon-based. Could it be a seasonal allergy? Would Benadryl be safe to try? Last few weeks, my dog won't stop licking. What it says is her food is salmon-based. Could this be a seasonal allergy?
11: I think it probably is.
1: Okay.
11: Yeah. And with dogs, you know, we get this question every day, all day.
1: Yeah.
11: When dogs have inhalant allergies or hay fever, instead of itchy or sinus issues, eye issues, conjunctivitis, you know, congestion in the chest, they itch. Feet are one of the top places. There are some really good medications for that now. You can try Benadryl. It's probably not going to work. Benadryl targets more of the mucocutaneous receptor sites, which are us. Antihistamines dry you up. They really don't do a lot for the skin. There are really, really safe and good choices we have now. Benadryl, the dose for Benadryl in dogs is 1 mg/lb, up to 3 times a day. I don't think that'll probably help this. One of the things you can do if you want to avoid medication is most of this is inhalant, is my guess, but it also is partly contact. So get some generic or cheap baby wipes and wipe their feet when they come in, because some of it's transdermal, meaning they're out in the grass, and we're really not even at the fall, quote unquote, yet,
1: right?
11: Which is the really bad season. So I think you're right. I think if you're feeding a salmon food, I doubt it's probably food sensitivity. If it's food sensitivity, it'd be all the time. It wouldn't be seasonal. I think it's probably inhalant allergies. It's called atopic dermatitis, and you can try Benadryl. I doubt it'll help much.
1: Hey, Mary.
3: Good morning.
1: How you doing?
3: I'm doing fine. How are you doing?
1: Good.
3: All right. my question is, we feed various critters in my backyard, and about a month ago, a kitten showed up. It's not a baby kitten, but it's definitely not a full-grown cat. It's a kitten. And it bounces around and runs back and forth. It will let us pet it, so it's not feral, but I'm concerned. It wants to eat everything. I'll even put leftover pizza out. It'll eat pizza. And it's just so energetic and just runs and bounces. Is that normal for a kitten?
11: Well, yeah, I think so. You know, you don't you got to realize too that it's in a really if it's as young, you know, less than a year, it's still in a growing phase. So they're always hungry. I mean, we have an office cat that's 2 or 3, and he doesn't stop eating. He eats everything. but I think you're right. Yeah, you know, I'd stay away from people food. Just and you know, the other thing it could be is parasites. And I'd be willing to bet since he's a unowned loose cat, he's probably got a belly full of parasites. And I mean by that is worms. They tend to be hungry because a lot of those parasites will steal all their nutrition, and that makes them hungry. But I'd just stick with cat food.
3: Okay, I don't have a choice, really.
11: Well, what that little fella or girl needs and what he wants are two different things. Sure. They want to eat all the time, but they don't have to. You know, you think about kittens and puppies who are still with their mother. They're nursing, you know, 10, 12 times a day, and then they're weaned, and they think they still need to eat like that, but they really need to eat a couple times a day. But obviously, he's got plenty of nutrition because he's bouncing around and seems to be, you know, pretty happy and active. So he's getting nutrition. But okay. I'd just stick with cat food. But like I said, it could be parasites that are stealing some of his nutrition as well.
3: Okay. Okay. Thank you so much.
11: Sure.
3: Appreciate it.
1: All right. 859-253-5959. That's our phone line. Also, our Stuttgart Motors text line. Dr. Ashley Keith, Crossroads Veterinary Clinic in Versailles. 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That is obsessing, Doc, over your vehicle's gas mileage. Do you pay any attention?
11: No, I don't pay any attention.
1: I don't either. Because you got to have it.
11: You got to have it, and I don't go anywhere. I mean, I'm here in Versailles.
1: Yeah. Well, that is called, that is a thing, apparently, a hypermiler. You tell us at WVLKAM.com. Tune in for the results with Cruiser 3 to 6.
11: That sounds like one of those progressive commercials, don't be your parents.
1: Yeah, turning into your parents.
11: Yeah, because exactly. I can remember, you know, I can remember people talking about, yeah, I'm getting 22 miles a gallon. Yeah, yeah. Like, really? Right. I don't have time to calculate it.
1: Yeah, exactly. Are telling you when they show exactly the route that they took. How'd you go up 75? Well, yeah, I took 75. I went over Columbus, you know, and then I went to 71. And come on, man, I don't really care. Here is our question of the day. Sunny and a high of 92 today. Clear and 73 tonight. You know, I'm friends with that guy, the guy that's the professor on Facebook. Facebook friends.
11: Is it with the
1: guy that's the teacher?
11: Oh,
1: that's trying to keep people from becoming their parents.
11: No kidding.
1: Yeah.
11: Those are funny commercials.
1: He showed up the other day on my Facebook.
11: No kidding.
1: Yeah. So
11: that's fantastic.
1: We're friends.
11: Big time.
1: Sunny 92 today. Clear night 73 tomorrow. Sunny and 93. Friday mostly sunny and 88. We're just going to be hot through the weekend. Sunny and 90. On Saturday, Sunday, 30% chance of showers, 91. Monday, a little relief, 40% chance of thunderstorms and 88. And Tuesday, 40% and 84. So a little bit, still going to be hot. Fair skies out there, 76 right now at your official weather station. 97.3 FM and 590 AM WBL.
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1: Dr. Ashley Keith, Crossroads Veterinary Clinic and Versailles, 859-253-5959. There he is, Mike. Where have you been, man?
17: Well, I thought I'd give someone else a chance to call in first.
1: Don't do that. Don't do that. You got a question, okay, sir?
17: Yes, I do. Dr. Keith, in your opinion, what is the best way for a person to handle the loss of a pet? Over the years, I've had several cats, and most of them have died, and one ran away. And I'm finding it hard to, I have come to terms with the last one that ran away, and I haven't replaced one yet. I live alone, so I really enjoyed having the company of something else in the house, in this case a cat, but I just don't know if I can go through that again.
11: Yeah, that's the, you know, we don't like to admit it. We all know that we're probably going to outlive our pets. And, yeah, you know, there's a finality to owning, you know, an animal, unless you have like a turtle or a parrot that's going to outlive you. But with cats, you know, you're going to get anywhere from 10 to 15 years in most cases. And it depends on a lot of things. But in terms of answering your question, What I find a lot of people do, I don't know if you're, you know, into social media or any of that kind of stuff. There are actually support groups on Facebook and some of the other social outlet medias that, you know, are a lot of times run by psychologists that are support groups. They're free, and you can learn other strategies from other folks that are going through what you're going through because, you know, yours, you know, when I was a kid, you just had a dog. It was just, you know, or a cat, right. And it yeah. just, you right. just had it. But now we have put them on a different level where they are actually, you know, members of our family. I get, you know, tons of Christmas cards from some of our clients that, and their family picture includes the cats or the dogs whatever. Oh, yeah. And, you know, they've taken a different role in our lives, and that benefit overwhelmingly has been shown to be good for us. But I think your best option would be to engage, you know, in one of the social media groups, and you just look them up and ask to join. And I think you have live discussions, and they have forums and different ways to cope. But you know, the benefit of having, you know, a companion, you know, as difficult as it is to lose them. And I, you know, I lose my dogs and cats too. And it's awful. You just never get over it. You just try to get through it. But, I'm not telling you to replace it because you can't really replace the ones that you love, but, it can fill that hole in your heart where you want that companionship. And, I think the good times outweigh the bad times, and, you provide a good home, and they give you, you know, a reason to get up in the morning and engage and get outside. If you have a dog to walk, or if you have a cat, you got to get up, feed them, change the litter box, do the things that you normally do. So, I hate to see somebody, you know, upset about their pet, 'cause I get that way too, but, it's time. It's like everything. Time heals most things. And it sounds like you're a huge cat lover. And, you know, like I said, you'll never replace the ones you've had because they were special. Right. But, you know, you can find something that fills that hole in your heart that you have.
18: But now, this is going to sound like I'm trying to be funny, and I'm not. Mary Nagel's got a frisky little cat over at her house. And maybe there's a possibility there. I'm just saying, did you hear our conversation with Mary Nagel?
17: Yes, I did, Jack. But unfortunately, I'm so addled that I can't remember it.
18: Okay. Yeah. All right. Well, I appreciate your call. I've got to move because we got a network joint. But I understand how they feel. I'm not a cat person, but I'm a dog person. I had a, you know, beautiful collie. I still haven't gotten over it, and it was 20 years ago. I just loved that dog so much. We're with you. Stay with us. Update from Fox News is next. We will continue with Dr. Ashley Keith. And right now we have sunny skies. It is beautiful.
19: Fox News, I'm Therese Crowley. The Charlie Kirk assassination was preventable. Fox's Claudia Cowan on the Kirk family's claim.
20: The family has filed what's called a notice of claim. This is a precursor to a lawsuit, and it alleges school officials and campus police dropped the ball even after being tipped off that people could get onto the roof of the Sorenson Center, which overlooks this quad area, and that either police should control access or Kirk could post his own security there. According to the claim, UVU Police Chief Jeffrey Long responded by text, quote, "I got you covered."
19: August retail sales rebound before today's Fed decision on hiking interest rates. Senator Bernie Sanders wants to share the wealth on AI with a briefing for senators on his slowdown plan, also proposing a 50% tax on AI stocks to create a $7 trillion sovereign wealth fund. 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
10: Our late summer heat wave peaks Wednesday into Thursday with highs in the low to mid-90s. Lexington's record highs are in the mid-90s with mostly to partly sunny skies and the heat index in the mid to upper 90s. Take it easy out there. Cold front drops south, sparks a few showers and storms, takes a little bit of the edge off the heat. We'll start the weekend in the upper 80s Friday. I'm meteorologist Tom Ackerman with your LEX18 Storm Tracker forecast on Lexington's news traffic and weather station, 97.3 FM, WVLK.
18: 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Now let's check traffic. from the Scheller Automotive Traffic Center. Here is MJ.
0: We have got a stalled vehicle that is inbound Nicholasville Road at Cooper Drive that has the right lane blocked at the intersection, which is causing delays. I'm MJ, and that's your traffic.
18: Yes, we are back. Dr. Ashley Keith, Crossroads Veterinary Clinic in Versailles. You know, I don't think about it, but having folks who have lost their, in some cases, most important thing in their life, you know, for folks who are single, that's something that you got to deal with, too, as a veterinarian, isn't it?
11: Yep. I always, people say, man, you got it made. You know, you just have to deal with the dogs and the cats.
18: No, you don't.
11: And you don't have to deal with the people. No. At the end of that leash is a person. And, right. You know, it's a... an emotional ride for a lot of these folks. Sure. I mean, their pets are so important. And I understand it's been a huge change in how we view them. Like mm-hmm. we were saying earlier in the call that, you know, when I was a kid, we just had a dog.
18: Yeah, you just had a dog.
11: And we loved her, but yeah. She's a dog. And
18: got treated like a dog.
11: She stayed outside mm-hmm. and had a great life. But, you know, at this point, you know, they occupy a huge portion of our time and our life and our money, and we love it. You know, hell, I got dogs that come in that have more wardrobe than most people. Oh, my gosh. Yeah, and Harley Davidson even makes a whole line of dog clothes.
18: They do?
11: Yeah.
18: Oh, my God.
11: Leather coats, collars, hats. Oh, my gosh. Coach, you know, that make purses.
18: Yeah.
11: Oh, they have a dog line. Leashes, collars. I mean, there's a whole thing of fashion in dog world.
18: In dog world.
11: Oh, yeah. I got them to come in raincoats. You know, when it's raining, a little yellow raincoats with a hood. I'm dead serious.
18: Oh, you're killing me.
11: Oh, I love it.
18: Here's a text. It's never easy to lose a pet, but I found that by having two dogs, my limit is 3, in parentheses. It's easier to say goodbye to one than, I guess, if you just have yep. one.
11: Yeah, that creates a huge void if you just have one and they're gone. Yeah, that's a good point, too.
18: I was being a dog person. I always noticed that almost nobody has one cat.
11: No, rarely.
18: And it's not usually two. It's
11: six.
18: Six, yeah. I wonder why that is.
11: I think they're probably, you don't have to walk them. They're less effort, really. I mean, most cats live in the house. And litter box and feed, that's about it. And they don't require a lot of time outside of the house.
18: Okay, my 4-year-old cat keeps licking her lower abdomen. Now she has approximately 6 by 6 inch bald area where with some sores. Yeah.
11: Yep.
18: She is one of 3 indoor cats. There you go. And is the only one that seems to have this condition. I'm not sure if she has an allergy or if she's just bored.
11: That's. You know, not the most common place, but I see that a lot of times as an outlet for anxiety. If this cat in particular happens to be low on the hierarchy, you know, the youngest
18: of the three,
11: the one that seems to get picked on or bullied, that can be an outlet. I'm not saying it is, but it can be. That's a common thing. That's an outlet for that anxiety. Could be allergies. I'd be willing to bet it's probably more. Fleas, usually, if that's a problem, you're going to have it in all of them. And they usually itch at the base of their tail on their back with flea sensitivity. It could be a lot of things. But my gut feeling with 3 cats is that, and I'm just speaking off the cuff, but she's going to lick it. And the more she licks it, the more irritated it gets. The more irritated it gets, the more she licks it. It becomes this vicious cycle where they'll actually have, you know, they'll look like little ulcers. So probably need to get that cat seen and probably going to get a dose of cortisol to calm all that down and then try to address the underlying reason for it mm-hmm. be happening. It could be allergy. It could be several things. But, you know, if I had to guess, I'd say it's probably an outlet for anxiety.
18: Okay.
11: That's my gut feeling.
18: 859-253-5959. That's our phone line. It's also our Stuttgart Motors text line. So you're more than welcome to call or to send a text either way. And you're also welcome to send a photograph if you've got a dog that or cat that's having a problem that it would be helpful for the vet to see, then you're welcome to do that. Also, that's just something that we've never
1: really gotten into before. And here comes, guess what? A picture of a dog. You don't have to see it. A picture of a dog in a raincoat.
11: Yeah. There you go. Have you seen? And I've seen they have these leashes now that the umbrella is down towards the end of the leash next to the dog. So it's an umbrella over top of the dog attached to the leash.
1: Okay.
11: Yeah. I thought that's pretty. I haven't seen one up close. I just saw somebody walking their dog and it had that. I was like, what the heck is that? And oh, that makes sense. You know, it literally is a little umbrella attached to the leash and you just pop it up and it keeps them dry.
1: That reminds me of a friend I had years ago who had a dachshund and it was a full blooded dachshund. Cute little dog. I think it was, they make toys, not toys or miniature
11: dachshunds. Yeah. Yeah.
1: And he would go out if it rained. And so my friend would take him out to go to the bathroom and hold an umbrella over.
11: Yep.
1: I'm sure people do too.
11: I had a pug like that. You'd think that the yard was on fire if it had dew on it. He'd come up, of course, poop on the porch. You know, he'd walk out there and you'd think he's walking on hot coals. He'd lift his feet up and he'd turn right around.
1: Because it was wet.
11: Yeah. It wouldn't have to be even raining. If it's just dewy like it is now, you know, in the fall when it gets kind of damp.
1: Yeah.
11: You'd think he's on hot coals. Oh, yeah. I love that dog, but dang, he didn't study math.
1: And they're not the smartest dog in the world, are they?
11: I love them.
1: Yeah.
11: I do. I really do.
1: And they snort, don't they?
11: Oh, gosh. Yeah. Dave Cruiser's dog. We just fixed one of his dogs. It had a elongated soft palate, and man, that poor dog rattled, kept them up. It's more than we can probably go into, but it's basically these dogs with short muzzles, bulldogs, boxers.
1: Looks like
11: pugs.
1: They ran into the wall.
11: Yeah. Well, that pushes everything in their throat back and their soft palate hangs down into their epiglottis and that's why they rattle and, you know, they snore. That's one big reason. And some of these dogs really have a hard time breathing, particularly bulldogs and French bulldogs, English bulldogs and French bulldogs. They a lot of them have to have their palate cut off a little bit. We have to trim it up a little bit because it gets to where they have struggling, particularly when it's hot and they're panting.
1: Even breathing, right?
11: Yeah. Yep.
1: Okay. Do you find that if you have to euthanize an animal, that the animal is more comfortable if the owner is there with them? That's a great question.
11: Yep. Majority of people want to stay with them.
1: Right.
11: Now, I won't speak for anybody else, but in our office, we have a separate room for that. It's not white walls, and we got couch, and it's a little more comfort. It's more homey, if that makes sense.
1: Yeah.
11: And,
1: oh, yeah.
11: It stays out of the way of the traffic of all the other animals coming in and out. And I usually, and I think the other vets that work with me, we all sedate them, you know, prior, because it just takes the edge off. Sure. Because you don't want them to be anxious at the end. And most of these animals are suffering from, you know, kidney failure.
1: Something awful,
11: They've got cancer. They've got some bad problem. And you want to release that negative feeling and anxiousness that they might have, because the owners, you know, are
1: Plenty anxious. Yeah,
11: yeah. They're usually, you know, emotional. And I think dogs feed off of that a little bit. And it's a hard thing. I mean, it is awful to have to go through that with your pet. It's not easy for us, but we have to. You don't ever get used to it. You learn to compartmentalize it, because if you don't, you'll end up just, your brain will hurt. And we have to know.
1: Is that a common problem with the veterinarians?
11: Yeah, it's a really common problem in our industry. Compassion fatigue is what it is. And, you know, you just get so bound up. You know, I had, week before last, I had to do three in the same day. And it's, like I said, you don't get used to it. You don't accept it. You just have to understand that's part of what we do, and it's the best thing for the animal in some case, in most cases.
1: Right.
11: So, I mean, just because I can euthanize something doesn't mean I will. I've turned down, you know, people who just, in those cases where the pet is just an inconvenience and it's there's nothing wrong with it.
1: I can't even imagine that.
11: Well,
1: somebody wanting to just.
11: Yeah, I've had a few of those, and that's not something I will do.
1: Right.
11: Anyway, in answer to the question, I think, I think having the loved ones there is a benefit. Now, I don't criticize other people that don't want to stay. A lot of folks that will stay until they're really sedated because they just don't want to remember them past, you know, past the life stage.
1: Right.
11: And I get that too. So I don't judge, because everybody deals with that kind of stuff differently, and there is no right or wrong answer. And but I think on the grand scheme, if you stay, I think at least until they're sedated. I don't know if other hospitals do that, but we do. Just kind of like I said, it just eases that transition a little better, and I think everybody's more comfortable that way.
1: We have a 4-year-old indoor-outdoor tomcat. He's been seen by two vets. The last one tested for worms and medicated for that. Now he is still thin

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3: 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Three-day forecast, hot. 92, sunny 92 today, 93 tomorrow. Could set record high temperatures. May not. We're going to get close, though. Friday, a little bit of rain, a possibility, not a great one. And 88, a little bit of cooler. 90 on Saturday, though, sunny skies. Sunday, 91. And Monday, 88, if you think that's, you know, cooler. I guess it is. Right now, it's 76 at your official weather station, 97.3 FM and 590 AM WVLK.
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1: 859-253-5959. We're talking about zoos, and there actually is one. I've never been there, but it's in Carlisle.
2: Yeah, Nicholas County, I think it's
1: Nicholas County, yeah.
2: Yeah, it's on
1: I like Carlisle. Carlisle, yeah, almost bought a house there one time.
2: Cute little town.
1: Yeah.
2: It's on the other side of Cynthiana, where I grew up.
1: Yeah, and, so you were close.
2: Yeah.
1: And neither you nor I have been to this thing, but I've had several people say, it's really a nice zoo.
2: Yeah, the only reason I knew is I had a client ask me if they did birthday parties. I said, I don't even know there was a zoo there, to be honest with you. But they apparently got camels and sloths, all kinds of things.
1: Well, there was a place between Lexington and Nicholsville when I was a kid called the Bird and Animal Forest, and it was that kind of thing. It wasn't real big. I think maybe they had one monkey. But we used to go to birthday parties out there and that kind of thing. let's see, a four-year-old indoor-outdoor cat. That's the one we had before. Let's see, I got a new one here. Excuse me. Let me, this is a long feller. No, I think that's the same one. What should I do to help him? I think that's the Pepto-Bismol one, isn't it, or no? Okay, let me just read it. You tell me, we've already read it. I have a two-year-old. No, this is different. No. I have a two-year-old strictly indoor cat. I've been doing flea treatment and haven't seen any fleas recently, but my cat keeps scratching from the back and the front of his neck, so much so that he has a lot of scabs on both sides. What should I do to help him, and do you think it is fleas causing the itching? Or could it be something else?
2: It could be several things. Did they say it's a single cat household?
1: It says I have a two-year-old. Doesn't say, but that's what the implication is.
2: Okay. Scratching, you know, the flea biology is poorly misunderstood. I'll give you a brief rundown. Fleas don't live on animals. They live in the environment, and they get on and eat. They live maybe 5% of their whole lifetime on an animal. They get on, eat, and get off. Then they make more fleas. So, if you want to tell if your animal has fleas, pull the fur back and look for not live fleas, but rather what's called flea dirt, which is in actuality flea poop. It'll look like little pieces of pepper. Mm-hmm. The most common place for them to manifest is at the tail head, right on their back. And the neck, that's possible. It's hard to say, but if you've got scabs and you can feel those through the fur, that's what's called miliary dermatitis. Whoever decided to name that said when you do that in cats, it feels like millet seeds. And those little scabs, what has happened is whatever triggered the initial itching has now led to a staph infection. And that's what the little scabs are. So then that itches. So what you really need is an antibiotic and something to stop the inflammation that's you know, causing the root of it. It could be fleas. I'd have to look to see, but look really close at the skin and look for that little tiny pieces of what look like pepper. If that's it, it's fleas. But if you're using a good flea product and it's an indoor only cat, my suspicions would go way down that it's fleas.
1: You are a small animal clinic, and my thought is, and you don't have to give me an exact answer, but if you had to, what is the percentage of dog versus cats that you see in your clinic?
2: Oh, probably 60% dogs.
1: So it's pretty close.
2: Yeah, 30% cats, and then 10% everything
1: other
2: else.
1: Other things. Yeah,
2: chickens, lizards, snakes, turtles, birds, a little bit of everything. And I like it all. I like the variety. Most vets just don't want to deal with the exotic stuff. When we say exotic, we're talking about anything that's not a dog or a cat. Non-conventional.
1: Non-conventional.
2: Yeah, we see, you know, hamsters, gerbils, guinea pigs. I did surgery on a guinea pig last week.
1: Do people still have what we used to call chameleons?
2: Oh, yeah.
1: That aren't chameleons, things that change colors?
2: Yeah.
1: Is that a chameleon?
2: Yeah.
1: Somebody told me one time they weren't really chameleons. They were they're very little lizards.
2: Yeah.
1: And then they get on something and they turn the color.
2: Yeah. Yeah, we see occasionally. Those aren't really common as much as geckos and bearded dragons. Yeah. Bearded dragons are, if you're going to have a reptile, that's probably the best choice. They're low maintenance, they're mild mannered, and they're easy to keep. But I take care of them because people have them, but I'm really for not having reptiles or these animals as pets. You know,
1: you are.
2: Yeah, I think they're better.
1: Kind of silly. I mean, they're not warm and fuzzy. You're not going to get anything back from them. So the only thing, I understand why people have aquariums.
2: Oh yeah, yeah. I'm not knocking it.
1: They make my blood pressure go down, and that's why they have them in doctor's offices, is my understanding.
2: Mm-hmm.
1: And companies,
2: we have one.
1: You have one, and companies come in. Do they have a company that comes in and cares for it?
2: Nope. You're looking at the company.
1: You're it. Well, like big restaurants like Cheddar's.
2: Oh yeah.
1: That's a big old saltwater tank. That's the biggest saltwater tank I've ever seen.
2: And those are hard to maintain.
1: No kidding. And they're professionals that come in there.
2: Yeah, you got to balance that thing with the salt and everything really, really carefully. But I don't see any fish, though. So
1: you don't?
2: Okay. No, mostly reptiles and what we call pocket pets.
1: You know. Pocket pets?
2: That's what they're called.
1: Yeah,
2: rats,
1: yeah,
2: mice, gerbils, hamsters.
1: Yeah. We'll be, wait a minute. You know what? I'm wrapping a minute early. Keep going. I think of all the like they had little turtles when I was little,
2: mm-hmm.
1: that
2: they
1: were little and they never got very big.
2: About as round as big as a tennis ball, but they were
1: not
2: real
1: even
2: small.
1: Really that big. Yeah,
2: golf ball.
1: Yeah,
2: golf ball. The problem with turtles is they are big carriers of salmonella, and you do not want salmonella. I promise.
1: Just make you sick.
2: Yeah, you can hospitalize. Sick,
1: yeah,
2: in a lot of cases. Yeah,
1: so you don't get a turtle.
2: No, I'm not saying don't have turtles. Just know if you're going to have one, particularly those common turtles are the sliders, the red-eared sliders.
1: Yeah, yeah, that's what it is.
2: Yeah,
1: and red ear.
2: Yeah, yeah, they're very common. You see those are the ones you see in pet stores. And then of course some people have, you know, a pet terrapin that they've picked up out in the yard, what people would call a box turtle.
1: Yeah,
2: yeah, yeah. Terrapins are land. Turtles are usually land or water, mostly water. There's difference in terrapins and turtles.
1: Well, I just think that's amazing. I'm going to be back. Thank you.
2: Sure.
1: I'll be going to be back tomorrow morning at 6, 5 Central.
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19: Iran keeps dismissing possible new talks with the U.S. I'm Dave Anthony, Fox News. While keeping up the attacks around the Strait of Hormuz, the Iranians claim they shot down a U.S. drone overnight after bombing a U.S. contracted ship in the Strait of Hormuz earlier this week, damaging it and causing some minor injuries. Fox's Trey Yinks reports from Tel Aviv.
20: We were on the USS George Washington earlier this week, and on a daily basis, the United States is conducting nighttime operations to ensure that millions of barrels of crude oil can be escorted out of the Persian Gulf each and every day.
19: Now, in the House, seven Republicans have joined Democrats supporting yet another War Powers resolution trying to limit President Trump's actions against Iran. GOP Congressman Zach Nunn tells Fox why he voted yes.
21: My home state of Iowa has lost a disproportionately high number of men and women to the attacks going on based on Iran. What this clearly says is that Congress needs to have a stake in the game.
19: The resolution is symbolic. It has no power to force the president to change anything. The conflict keeps driving up gas prices. Diesel up another nickel today to a new record high, $6.31 per gallon, according to AAA. Energy Secretary Chris Wright just told Fox that the whole thing with gas prices and what's happened with diesel will be eventually on the way down after the conflict, and it's worth it because of the effort to try to keep Iran from getting a nuclear weapon. The Federal Reserve is again meeting now, considering rising prices as they also consider an expected interest rate cut later today. We also learned this morning that retail sales rebounded last month, rising 1.2%. A little over a year after Charlie Kirk was assassinated at a Utah Valley University campus event, the conservative activist's family has filed a wrongful death notice.
22: The notice is required under state law before the family can file a formal claim or lawsuit and names the school and its then president, campus police, and the state of Utah.
19: That's Fox's Tanya J. Powers. 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
23: Our late summer heat wave peaks Wednesday into Thursday with highs in the low to mid-90s. Lexington's record highs are in the mid-90s with mostly to partly sunny skies and the heat index in the mid to upper 90s. Take it easy out there. Cold front drops south, sparks a few showers and storms, takes a little bit of the edge off the heat. We'll start the weekend in the upper 80s Friday. I'm meteorologist Tom Ackerman with your LEX18 Storm Tracker forecast on Lexington's news, traffic, and weather station, 97.3 FM, WVLK.
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0: 8,000-year-old Senator Mitch McConnell returned to work yesterday after a three-month absence, and he is raring to go. For months, no one was sure if he was even alive. We still don't know. Maybe the gummies just kicked in.
1: Jimmy Kimmelitz, a good weather. He's renegotiating his contract with ABC Network after being fired by ABC Network. And we changed our mind. We'll kill. Listen to how funny he is. He's hilarious. Got that gummies joke on Mitch McConnell. Mitch McConnell died, but if you give an 84-year-old dead guy gummies, you know, little pot gummies, maybe Grandpa will come back to life. Really good pot, really good gummies. Brought Mitch McConnell back to life. Just extraordinary. These people. How much are they paying, Mike? I think he gets $16 million a year. That's your Democrat Party. Well, a very good Wednesday to you, and welcome back once again. We are at 888-630-9625, and Democrats keeping us busy here again today. They got this McLemore guy. You know, he's apparently a white rapper. That's kind of a dumb turn of phrase, isn't it? White rapper. He's a white rapper. But in this case, it's W-R-A-P-P-E-R. He's a rapper. It's at Christmas time. He gets a job at a department store. He's that kind of rep, but he's not much of a singer or anything like that. But this McLemore guy, pretty wacky. He's out there, yeah, man, free Palestine at his buddy's concert, and his buddy said, you know, I don't think we want you at my concerts anymore. This Ed Sheeran guy. Oh, we got that. Also, the NFL. You see, the NFL, they got guys with their free Palestine painted on their face, on their eye black, and political messages not allowed. I laughed at this, too. The NFL, turns out, has a rule that players are not allowed to put political messages on their car is okay in the parking lot, but not on your face when you're playing on national television in an NFL football game. And you got like free Palestine painted from one cheek over the nose to the other cheek. And yeah, man. And I'm down with the struggle, man. Gas the Jews from the river to the sea, man. And NFL. And they just kind of ridiculous. At the same time, the NFL puts political messages, giant political messages, in the end zone and on the sidelines. And they make players wear their rainbow patches for Gay Pride Month because they want a gay NFL. It'd be the GNFL because, you know, you got to have, and there's no L. But you could have GNFL, the Gay National Football League. That'd be good. But here they got this jihadi who wants to kill the Jews, and he puts it on his face, and a little bit of a hubbub over that, just a minor hubbub. But it all started to percolate again. Now, I mean, the Democrats have they been dialing up this fascist, anti-Semitic thing for years now. Columbia University, I think it goes all the way back to Occupy Wall Street. When they were raising a generation of Jew haters, they really should have started handing out armbands at Occupy Wall Street, I think. They should certainly be handing out armbands at Ivy League institutions across the country. Got that crazy racist. We had her yesterday, that African college professor, fancy college professor, and she, you know, killed the whiteies while I dance. And that's good. Educators, you know, they're educators, but we've got this whole and anti-Semitism. The anti-Semitism thing is everywhere, but the free Palestine, the so-called white rapper named McLemore, just a disgrace at the Ed Sheeran concert. He's like one of the opening acts, not even the only opening act, but one of the opening acts. And Ed Sheeran, he said, well, you know, I'm not a political guy, but my opening act is this McLemore guy. And let me jump right in. Soundbite number one, they call him a white rapper, which makes no sense at all. You know, a legless dancer is a white rapper. And here's white rapper McLemore, New Jersey, opening for Ed Sheeran, and this is a couple weeks ago now, I think, and he's going off on a rant Because, you know, Palestine must be free. Palestine, the freest Arabs in the world, outside of the United States and Western Europe, of course. Free, let's say in the Arab world, and that region of the world, because Israel is the freest country in that region of the world. And Gaza, living inside the borders of Israel. And, well, and Egypt is down there, too, but Egypt wants nothing to do with any of them. Don't send them one so-called Palestinian, because the Egyptians know they're all terrorists and will murder people before they're done. But the Democrats love murder. You know, they murder, how many people do they murder every year in the United States? 15 or 20,000 people, Democrats. But it's like a war zone wherever Democrats go. And just Chicago alone. Is worse than Baghdad during the height of the war. But never mind that. Here is the so-called white rapper, so-called Macklemore, in New Jersey at the Ed Sheeran concert, expressing his adoration for a radical Islamic terror group called Hamas.
2: I say free Palestine. I say free
1: Palestine. Yeah, Congo.
2: They have to live in fear because of this terrorist organization.
1: Woo! Woo! Listen to them. It's Munich, 1933. They're all mentally ill. Free Sudan. He couldn't spot Sudan on a map. Free Cuba. Well, you got to kill the communists to get rid of them one way or other. Free. Yeah, free Sudan. Free. And does he say Iran? Iran should be freed. 92 million people there living under the hobnailed boot of the Islamic Revolution. They should be freed. President Trump is actually working toward that goal. Hey, why aren't you rising up? Come on, why aren't you doing something over here? But he wants to free Cuba. I didn't think Democrats thought Cuba needed freeing. They like going on vacation to Cuba, mostly for the prostitution, I think. Free Congo and Sudan. Sudan. And free Palestine. You know, again, the Gaza. Twice the size of Washington, D.C., 25 miles beachfront property. They're the only Muslims in that region of the world that have elections. Hey, the Israelis said, oh, look, here you get this thing, and it's waterfront property. It's wonderful, and we'll give you clean water, purified water. We'll give you electricity. We'll give you everything you need to run hospitals and run a civilization. And they said, that's great. We're going to kidnap your daughters and murder them in tunnels. And so, okay, well, it's not really the arrangement we had hoped for, but they're free. They're free enough to murder and be terrorists. So free. And, you know, in Cuba, the regime is free to brutalize and murder the people and Congo and Sudan. You know, Africa is not doing very well. I don't know if you've noticed this, but the continent itself, I said a while back, you know, the worst thing about colonialism in Africa is that it ended. You know, you want, what was that, the name of that guy, like a 30-year-old guy from North Carolina that went to Africa and put in 5 wells of fresh drinking water in 4 different countries? Yeah, Mr. Beast, he does a YouTube show, and he brought more clean water to Africa than the United Nations has in 50 years, and he did it to make a YouTube video, and he made money off of it. Not exactly the United Nations. I mean, yeah, Mr. Beast. When they're bringing water. Yeah, so, you know, you can free Congo all you want. You can free Sudan all you want. I like to call it the Sudan. You can free the Sudan all you want, but it's still going to be the Sudan, and it's still going to be Congo. And the Democratic Republic of Congo isn't. That's another one of those things. That actually goes back to my Pentagon days. DROC, Democratic Republic of Congo, isn't democratic. And in fact, one of the lines at the Pentagon, any country that has the word democratic in its title, in its name, isn't. And it's true that, you know, North Korea calls itself the democratic whatever, and Sudan, the Democratic Republic of. If you put the name democratic in the name of your, the word democratic in the name of your country, then your country isn't democratic. Pretty amazing stuff. Mm-mm-mm. Let's go back to Macklemore. Because he no likey the Jews, he's out there. He's at Columbia University because they're camped out there to end Israel and promote Hamas while hostages were being tortured in the tunnels. And Macklemore joined in.
3: I wanted to stand up here on stages and stadiums across America and say two words that are very near and dear to my heart.
1: Careful now.
3: Free Palestine.
1: Yeah, man.
3: I said free Palestine.
1: Yeah, show me Palestine.
3: Next song was inspired by the bravery of Columbia University students who led an encampment movement that mobilized the entire world.
1: Columbia University started a movement that mobilized the entire world. They're low IQ theater. Macklemore, not an intelligent man. Pretty amazing stuff. And here he is. His name is Macklemore.
3: To all of my Jewish brothers and sisters.
1: Die.
3: Criticism of Israel. Criticism of apartheid. Being against
1: apartheid.
3: Genocide. In no
1: genocide.
3: Way is a criticism of you.
1: Right. You Jews.
3: My message is for peace, love, for all human beings to be treated with dignity, respect, and equality.
1: Yeah, that's what's going on. It's genocide, and it's apartheid. Apartheid. The old South Africa thing. The left just amazing. TMZ, which does mostly show business news, but they break more news on real stories than the New York Times has in the last 10 years. TMZ, Harvey Levin. This is good stuff because they found Alexandria Ocasio-Cortez, who was and should still be a bad bartender, Sandy Cortez in high school. Say, hey, Sandy Cortez, you know, Ed Sheeran, they're putting out statements all over the place and stuff. And TMZ said, AOC, you know, Ed Sheeran, he doesn't want that Jew hater at his concerts anymore. And Macklemore, what's up with that, AOC?
4: Hey, if Ed Sheeran comes on the radio while you're driving along, are you changing the channels?
5: I am.
4: You are?
5: Yeah.
1: Yeah, if Ed Sheeran I'm protesting whatever today's offense is. Amazing. And AOC talking to TMZ.
5: It's not just what has happened with the act and not just in removing Macklemore from the lineup, but when you see what Robert Kraft did to line up all of the stadiums to censor speech in that one specific way, it's become clear that this is not just about one music artist or two music artists, but this is about how just a handful of stadium owners and the elite can prevent an entire massive issue, in this case, the genocide in Gaza.
1: And in this case, the genocide in Gaza. She is just, they're astonishingly dumb, ignorant people. She should be standing on a street corner somewhere. She's just extraordinary. AOC talking to TMZ. Yeah, man, genocide, apartheid, and censorship, and one or two. You know, Robert Kraft, the owner of the New England Patriots, and he owns a stadium or two, and he's a very wealthy guy, and he's Jewish. And he sees this genocide against the Jews tide rising, and the Democrat party, that they're the waves. And they're all joining in. Hey, my whole party's for genocide. That's the actual genocide. Hamas actually has in their charter that they will perpetrate genocide against the Jewish people, against the state of Israel. And the idiot Macklemore, just because we're anti-Israel doesn't mean we're anti-Jewish. Huh? Just because I don't think that the country of Japan should exist, there is only one Japanese nation, I don't think the country of Japan should exist, doesn't mean I'm anti-Japanese. Come on. AOC, she's not the brightest knife in the constellation.
5: It doesn't stop there. It could be speaking out about AI. It could be speaking
1: AI.
5: Out about any issue that you can now just get a handful of stadium owners to ensure that an entire person's career can be jeopardized if they speak out about any issue.
1: Yeah, about any issue, because Robert Kraft, who's a Jew, is the bad guy here, and he's an owner, he's a rich guy, and so you can't have that because, you know, just extraordinary. And this Ed Sheeran guy, I never had a problem with him before. I don't go out and buy his records or anything, but he's just fine. And he put out a statement, said, Those who have been to one of my shows will know that they are about unity. His shows are about unity, joy, and a place for everyone to feel welcome. I'm not complicit. He says, I'm not complicit, the whole sentence. I'm not complicit. And then he ends their sentences. In what exactly, Ed? Said, I have my personal views on this devastating conflict. Well, maybe the terrorists shouldn't have attacked and murdered and kidnapped and raped and put people in tunnels. Just because, and he's having to explain himself because, you know, these people. He said, I have my personal views on this devastating conflict. Just because I choose not to speak publicly, it doesn't mean I don't have them, you know, have views. I do not use my professional platform for politics. No, I have this guy come on and do it instead. My audience includes young people. Well, that's good. Often children of all backgrounds. Mm-hmm. Those who come to my shows do not expect a political forum. Sure. I respect Macklemore's strength of purpose to stand up and shout for what he believes. Sieg Heil, meine Schatzi. However, there is room for multiple approaches to the same end. Peace. He says peace. They're defending Hamas and radical Islam and the rise of Muslim terrorism. And then they end with peace. Peace. Actually, just before peace, he's got colon. He's got colon. They love their colons.
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1: Yes. Now, there is this songstress named Billie Eilish. They like to give her awards. She has big eyelashes, and she is of no interest to me. She has a brother, as it turns out, who goes by the name Phineas, and he thinks he sings or something because his sister does. And he's tweeting out, artists. They're not artists. They're singers. You know, Hunter Biden's an artist. Artists must not be silenced when they speak up for the oppressed. It's the terrorists are the oppressed. ISIS. I got an update for you on ISIS arrests in the United States. The Democrats love them. They speak up for the oppressed. I stand with Palestine and its people, says Phineas. And Michael and I were talking about it this morning. It just reminded us of Monty Python and the Holy Grail.
13: Shut up! Will you shut up? Oh, now we see the violence inherent in the system. Shut up! Oh. Come and see the violence inherent in the system! Help! Help! I'm being repressed! Bloody peasant! Oh, what a giveaway! Did you hear that? Did you hear that, eh? That's what I'm on about. Do you see him repressing me?
1: That's right. You see him repressing me? That's the... I'm being repressed. Help, help, I'm being repressed. And these guys there are standing up for the oppressed. The oppressed they're standing up for are Hamas. And Hamas is designated by everyone who is not completely insane as a radical Islamic terrorist group, a jihadi group. And, you know, and Aaron Rowe, he thinks he's an artist or something. I cannot stand by and allow billionaires, that means Jews, that's code for Jews, to use their position of power to silence the rightful voices of those who speak up against Israeli genocide. There is no Israeli genocide. You don't know what those words mean. Palestine is not a country.
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14: Our late summer heat wave peaks Wednesday into Thursday with highs in the low to mid-90s. Lexington's record highs are in the mid-90s with mostly to partly sunny skies and the heat index in the mid to upper 90s. Take it easy out there. Cold front drops south, sparks a few showers and storms, takes a little bit of the edge off the heat. We'll start the weekend in the upper 80s Friday. I'm meteorologist Tom Ackerman with your LEX18 Storm Tracker forecast on Lexington's news, traffic, and weather station, 97.3 FM, WVLK.
15: News. I'm CJ Pop with War in Iran widening.
16: One of the country's largest proxies, the Houthis in Yemen, are ramping up their attacks on Yemeni government forces and neighboring Saudi Arabia. The Saudis intercepted a Houthi drone overnight near the holy city of Mecca as these attacks expand in range. The escalation is linked to the situation with Iran, and the Houthis are receiving direct orders and support from the regime in Tehran.
15: Fox's Trey Yinks in Tel Aviv. Diesel sets a new record, $6.31 a gallon. That from AAA.
17: President Trump does not want the Americans paying any more than necessary for energy prices, but the world cannot live with a nuclear-armed Iran, and diesel prices, gasoline prices, all of them will be coming back down.
15: Energy Secretary Chris Wright earlier in America's Newsroom. Federal Reserve expected to raise the interest rate today, the announcement at 2 p.m. Eastern. 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
1: All right, we have come back. The Democrats have another radical extremist terrorist in the House of Representatives whose name is Rashida Tlaib. She's Rashida Tlaib. She is not on our side at all. She's a terrible, awful person, and everyone knows it. But when you're a Democrat, that's actually, that puts you in better standing. She is a Muslim woman, Rashida Harbi Tlaib. She's an awful, terrible person. Michigan Democrat representative. And she was asked again by TMZ, because ABC News doesn't cover the news, and the New York Times doesn't cover the news, but TMZ asking questions on Capitol Hill. Rashida Tlaib is a genocidal anti-Semite. She's anti-American, anti-capitalist. She's pro-Hamas and I think pro-ISIS, too. Rashida Tlaib was asked, again, not by George Stephanopoulos, but by TMZ about all of this, and here's what she said.
0: I was wondering what you thought about Macklemore being kicked off the Ed Sheeran tour because of his views and his words.
2: Because he wants to save lives?
0: Well, yeah, saying free Palestine and that sort of stuff.
1: He wants to save lives. Yeah, save ISIS, save Hamas, because Hamas saves lives, right? They're a murderous, terrorist, death cult that kidnaps, rapes, tortures, built a tunnel system with international money where they kept and tortured and raped their hostages for months on end until they killed almost all of them. And he wants to save lives because there's a genocide going on in Gaza where they the only Arabs that have elections anywhere in the world, but never mind any of that because these people. And here is Rashida Tlaib.
2: So many folks have platforms and use their positions to express their feelings around human rights, around protecting people. But it seems there's always an exception when it comes to Palestinian lives. When you want to uplift and protect Palestinian lives, all of a sudden you are vilified, targeted. And unfortunately, these billionaires that own these stadiums, which are publicly funded stadiums, are trying to breach, you know, someone's First Amendment right to be able to uplift, use their music, their art, to basically, again, save lives no matter faith or ethnicity.
1: Save lives no matter their faith or ethnicity. You're a genocidal Jew hater. Let's say you're not looking to save any lives. You're like the National Socialist German Workers' Party. And the word genocide, let's go to Webster's dictionary. The deliberate and systematic destruction of a racial, political, or cultural group. The Israelis are a racial group that is being targeted for destruction by Hamas. and that's in their charter that they wrote it down that they would perpetrate genocide, and they're doing everything they can to accomplish that. The racial, political, or cultural group, Israelis in Israel, are a racial group, they're a political group, and they're a cultural group, and they're being targeted for extermination by Hamas. And here is Rashida Tlaib talking to TMZ. Yeah, and those, when she says those billionaire, or their public stadiums, I think he built that stadium, Kraft, but never mind that. And then what she's saying is Jews. That's a wink and a nod. The subtitles are these billionaires, Robert Kraft, Jew. The subtitle just says Jew. And here is Rashida Tlaib, the Muslim member of Congress.
2: 3 years into this genocide, and you've got folks that are still trying to silence our movement. We're not going to be silent.
1: Your movement.
2: You can see. And the more, you know, folks like Ed Sheeran and everybody side with the billionaire class, with those that
1: billionaire
2: benefit
1: Jews
2: financially and benefit personally from the status quo.
1: Yeah, from the status quo.
2: You know, shame on them.
1: Shame on them. It's a shame on them. And she is literally supporting in her left-handed radical way Hamas and the extermination of the State of Israel because they're racists. And everything they accuse you, it's the old Russian playbook, the Soviet playbook. Whatever they accuse you of is what they know they are doing themselves. Pretty amazing stuff. These people, they love that. Now, I want to share with you another story because this is something to see. It is Pennsylvania man charged in plot to assist ISIS in terror attack. That's the Islamic State. Remember, Barack Obama called them ISIL, the Islamic State on the Levant, which is the Islamist term for the Middle East, the portion of the Middle East where Israel is, and that's the Levant, and centuries ago it was the Levant, and as progressives, people like Barack Hussein Obama like to call it the Levant because they're kowtowing to and bowing and scraping to the jihadis who would kill them in a heartbeat. Let's bring Larry Sinclair into it. But here it is. Pennsylvania man charged in plot to assist ISIS in terror attack, feds say. Yesterday, you see. A Pennsylvania man with a history of plotting a mass casualty attack as a minor was when he was 18, under 18, was charged on Tuesday with obtaining a semi-automatic rifle to carry out an attack for ISIS after he discussed strategies to target non-Muslims, according to court documents. Now, his name is Jonathan Hunter Kramer. Jonathan Hunter Kramer. I've got a friend named Kramer. He's Jewish. This guy, probably not. And then there's, you know, there's Kramer in Seinfeld, Cosmo Kramer. I don't think he's a lot like Cosmo Kramer. Jonathan Hunter Kramer, now 21 years old, was arrested on Sunday after agents descended on a hotel room in Cranberry Township, Pennsylvania. That sounds very nice, doesn't it? Cranberry Township? Sounds really good. You could go to, it's like, Michael and I were talking about it this morning. He said it's like the location of a Hallmark movie, you know? Home for Christmas, and then you see driving in her head. It's Cranberry Township. She grew up in Cranberry Township. Isn't that great? He was charged with receiving a firearm with the intention to be used in a felony or an act of terrorism. In a criminal complaint and probable cause affidavit filed in the U.S. District Court for the Western District of Pennsylvania. Hey, that's where Butler, Pennsylvania is, where President Trump was shot. Federal prosecutors allege that Kramer, using a Telegram username, that's who was using the username. They like to use fake names, don't they? Pseudonyms, isn't that amazing? And using John McCain. That's using John McCain, right? And that is Bob Dole, using Bob Dole as the username, right? Thomas Crooks using they're all criminals, you see, and would-be mass murderers, and occasionally they become actual mass murderers. I wonder if he's a tranny, because a lot of trannies have become mass murderers lately. So federal prosecutors allege that Kramer, using Telegram username, shoot into a crowd. That's his username on Telegram, shoot into a crowd. I think that's a red flag right there. Call me old-fashioned. Posted threatening statements alluding to an unidentified act to occur within 3 months, as well as documents on how to make explosives, C4, and car bombs, naturally car bombs. A magistrate judge, the Islamic world has not invented a car or produced a car of any kind, except for one. Am I right, Michael? The car bomb. The car bomb. It's the, you know, that's like Mohammed al-Karbam. Hey, over here, Mr. Karbam. Isn't that great? So the magistrate judge ordered Kramer detained at his initial appearance on Monday in connection with the new case, according to public docket. The public docket. Yeah, his username is shoot into a crowd. He's 21 years old. He's been arrested before for similar things that he was going to commit a matter.

0: En garde!
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2: 50 rounds of ammunition, two loaded rifle magazines, a rifle bipod and scope, a prayer rug, you know, Muslim prayer rug, and pepper spray. The pepper spray is the least of our worries, among other materials. His phone was tucked into two Faraday bags, which conceal a device's signal, and he carried a burner phone, the complaint says. They all go online, and they learn a lot of this stuff online. Pretty amazing stuff. At his parents' home, the FBI said they found 30 knives, not so worried about that, and an undated note that read, "Don't look for me, IDK, I don't know. I don't know what I did, but I can't live in constant fear." I think he's mentally ill. I think he's a Democrat. If he had three kids, he'd murder them. I'm thinking then the Democrats would want to free him, too. Isn't that amazing? So they got another, and his name is Kramer, but he's got a prayer rug with him, and none of the media say that he's a Muslim or he converted to Islam or none of that. They just leave that out because they don't want to offend terror and terrorism and terrorists and all that good stuff. So we've got that going, and as a result of this arrest yesterday, some questions were asked and some answers were given because it's the Trump administration and it's the Trump Justice Department. But a new report out on homegrown ISIS threats in the U.S. And since 2014, the ISIS affiliates in the United States, 280, 2014 is some time ago now, it's 8 years ago now, 280 arrests and defendants, people charged with ISIS-related federal crimes, 280. And listen to this, 82.5% of them, more than 82% of them, were either U.S. citizens or lawful permanent residents in the United States, presumably brought in by the Democrat Party in order to murder people because the left loves death. And there's some more than 82% were either U.S. citizens. I'd just like to see that number alone. This guy looks like he's a U.S. citizen, and or lawful permanent residents, because that's the America that Democrats envision. That's their, this is their plan for us. 280, 8 years, 280 other. So those are arrested. So it may be the federal government and maybe the FBI leading the charge, stopping maybe 280. Radical Islamic terror attacks in the United States in the last 8 years. And the Democrats want to defund the police and bring in more terrorists and raise more terrorists in Pennsylvania. Guys named Kramer, for the love of, because the Democrat Party. They're not sending their best. Not sending their best. Just amazing stuff. Yes, sir. All right, let's go to... let's go to the telephones, Michael. Let's go to Rob, calling from Toledo, Ohio. Robert, you're on the Chris Plant Show.
3: Good morning. How are you?
2: Hey, Rob. I'm great. Thanks, buddy. Thanks for hanging in there.
3: Yeah, I listen to you all the time. I have, I guess, 2 points, or maybe I'll turn it into a question. So, I think the Republicans are missing something here. How high would gas prices be if Iran had a nuclear bomb right now?
2: Well, that's a fun question. I haven't heard that question asked, that specific question asked, actually.
3: Well, yeah. I mean, yeah. They would be causing a lot more trouble and nobody'd be able to do anything about it.
2: Yeah, I got to tell you, I think we even had a soundbite of the deputy foreign minister of Iran several months ago saying that they had, off the top of my head, 640 kilos of enriched uranium, and it was up to 60% enrichment, which violates Barack Obama's phony lie of a deal, the Joint Comprehensive Plan of Action, JCPOA, which allowed Iran to continue to spin centrifuges and enrich uranium at secret underground facilities while simultaneously advancing the range of their ballistic missiles. And Barack Obama paid them to do it with billions, literally billions of dollars, funding the world's number one, it's the Islamic Revolution in Tehran, brutalized

0: 92 million Iranians and terrorizing not just the region but the world. And
1: well,
0: the Democrats are
1: definitely terrorizing the world right now, and nobody would be able to do anything.
0: Yeah.
1: My second question is...
0: But let me just finish the thought, because the deputy foreign minister said that that was enough for 10 nuclear weapons, for 10 or 11 nuclear weapons. And if we woke up one day in the middle of the Trump administration and U.S. intelligence said, oh yeah, Iran has 11 nuclear weapons, actual nuclear devices, and ballistic missiles to put them on, then the New York Times would blame Trump for it. But it's the Democrats and Obama. That happened on his watch, so they'd blame him. But Trump is, and you're right, I was having a discussion with somebody the last couple of days. If we woke up one day and Iran had an arsenal of nuclear weapons and they declared it with a big smile, the entire world would be a completely different place overnight.
1: It sure would.
0: Yeah.
1: So they need to point that out, number one.
0: And gas prices, very very important. What would happen to the price of gas globally if that were the case? Right.
1: Yeah, it would be three times as high at least.
0: Right.
1: Anyway, so my second question is, we have freedom of religion in this country. When does religion turn to ideology? And so, you know, Muslims are not assimilating. And they say they're practicing their religion, but their stated religion is, you know, either can, you know, turn to be Muslim or we're going to kill you.
0: Mm-hmm.
1: So I don't know if that's really religion.
0: Yeah, well, and it is. No, you're right. When the First Amendment protects your freedom to practice your religion. If your religion is a violent death cult, it becomes a, you know, the left has created little mini religions in the United States over the last half century or so that became crazy death cults and everybody committed suicide. And they said, but we're a religion and all that good stuff. But, and political Islam, and some would just say Islam is political Islam. And if it's a convert or die is the age old slogan that you made reference to there. These guys, the world is in a state of conflict. We must become well informed, we've got to discuss this in the light of day. And I still want to know who's the head of the Muslim peace movement. If who does the Pope talk to? The Muslim shot the Pope a handful of years ago in an effort to murder him, in the name of Islam. And who's the Muslim Pope? Where's the Imam in Mecca? Why isn't he holding a press conference in London about how we must all live together in peace? I've never heard that in my lifetime, and I've been paying close attention.
2: The amount of nuclear bombs corresponding to those 400-something kilograms is an estimate by European specialists. They are telling us that this is 10.2, bombs.
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0: And I just we got the mailbag coming up too. I'm studying up on it. I'm studying up on it right now. Now, 280 ISIS related. Just had an ISIS punk arrest, 21 years old, arrested in Pennsylvania. Rifle and all kinds of things, planning on murdering everybody because Islam, and he's got his prayer rug and all this good stuff, and he's arrested. One of, in addition to 280 other arrests in the last 8 years for people in the United States attempting to commit terrorist attacks on behalf of ISIS in the United States. They all stopped. The FBI should maybe hold a press conference. Say, hey, we stopped this, you know, these 280 attacks. 82.5% U.S. citizens or permanent residents, right? The arrests around the country, they had 20 of them in Florida, 13 of them in California. They've had, 25 in Virginia, 57 in New York. I think they win the prize for most ISIS supporters there. Zero arrests in North Dakota, South Dakota, Nebraska, Wyoming.
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1: The Fed may take a hike.
2: I'm Dave Anthony, Fox News. In about 3 hours, the Federal Reserve, which is meeting now, is expected to announce the first interest rate hike in nearly 3 years amid concerns of more inflation. As gas prices keep surging in the Iran conflict, diesel's up 37 cents since last Wednesday to a new record high, $6.31 per gallon this morning, according to AAA. Energy Secretary Chris Wright tells Fox,
22: President Trump does not want the Americans paying any more than necessary for energy prices, but the world cannot live with a nuclear-armed Iran, and diesel prices, gasoline prices, all of them will be coming back down.
2: Despite the high prices, we're shopping more.
23: Retail sales bounced back last month, rising 1.2%. Excluding autos, sales were up 1.4%. Retail sales slumped in July. Retail analysts say when Amazon moved its summer Prime Day sale to June, it pushed sales for Amazon and competitors earlier in the summer.
2: Fox's Jenny Casola. Just over a year after Charlie Kirk was assassinated, a wrongful death lawsuit is coming against Utah Valley University, where the prominent conservative was shot by a rooftop gunman at an outdoor event on campus, where Fox's Claudia Cowan reports.
24: In their notice of claim, the family alleges that school officials and campus police ignored warnings that people could get up onto the roof of the Sorenson Center overlooking the quad area, and that either police should control access or Kirk could post his own security there. The Kirk's family lawyer says Charlie's murder was entirely preventable.
2: Investigators are trying to determine why a news helicopter crashed near Los Angeles while covering the story of the deadly bus crash.
25: Witnesses say the helicopter literally fell from the sky straight down, crashing near a commercial building and several parked cars, igniting a fire and killing three, a pedestrian on the ground, and KNBC pilot George Martinow and reporter Eliana Moreno.
2: That's William Lajeunesse. 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
26: Our late summer heat wave peaks Wednesday into Thursday with highs in the low to mid-90s. Lexington's record highs are in the mid-90s with mostly to partly sunny skies and the heat index in the mid to upper 90s. Take it easy out there. Cold front drops south, sparks a few showers and storms, takes a little bit of the edge off the heat. We'll start the weekend in the upper 80s Friday. I'm meteorologist Tom Ackerman with your LEX18 storm tracker forecast on Lexington News, traffic, and weather station, 97.3 FM, WVLK.
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0: you want to develop illegally a nuclear weapon that could threaten humanity, you should be punished. If you are moving forward on a AI development that could threaten humanity, you should be equally punished.
1: So you equate these two? You equate this
0: no,
1: AI
0: I think development. AI, the potential danger of AI is probably greater than nuclear weapons.
2: Yes, probably greater than nuclear weapons. I remember when your buddies in the Soviet Union, where you honeymooned with your awful, horrible wife, they had 30,000 nuclear weapons, mostly pointed at us. And you remember what do they call it? Was that acid rain? No, the nuclear fallout was going to kill all of humanity. And it might very well have done that. But Bernie Sanders, the Democrats, the left, they need a constant panic. Everyone must be in a state of panic all the time. Bernie the Bolshevik Sanders, AI, nuclear holocaust. You know, one holocaust is, it's like genocide. And everything's genocide now, so... Bernie Sanders, the Democrat Party. The Democratic Party isn't. Just amazing. Yeah, AI is going to wipe out. I love the soundbite I played yesterday. First, AI is going to wipe out humanity on Earth, going to kill every last man, woman, and child on Earth. And then lawyers are going to file class action lawsuits. That's what the guy was saying yesterday. He's a genius. He's a billionaire. Can you imagine the lawsuits? He said that will ensue after all of humanity is wiped out, the lawsuits, because the lawyers will survive like cockroaches. They'll be the last living things. And naturally, all of humanity is dead, but they're going to sue them. They're going to sue the dead. What's with these people?
3: Your core product is unsolved and potentially civilization ending. I mean, at a minimum, that is a mother of all product liability lawsuits.
2: It is a product liability lawsuit waiting to happen. All of humanity is dead. So you sue, nobody's left. Who do you sue? Who sues? They're all dead. They're like cockroaches. They're lawyers. Just amazing. Womp, womp, womp. You know, what would survive a nuclear apocalypse? Since you got Bernie Sanders comparing it to nuclear apocalypse. Now, the AI apocalypse, as it's called. And, it's going to be real bad, real bad. It's worse than nuclear weapons. It's going to kill more people than nuclear weapons. Because we control this artificial intelligence being created by us, by people. And where did I saw this yesterday? I think I read it on the radio yesterday. Democrats debating their mental illnesses, their various misimpressions of everything. Just extraordinary. And it's somebody's saying, yeah, AI is going to decide to do this, and AI is going to tell us that an AI is going to destroy the world. And somebody said, you know, AI doesn't decide anything. AI is a machine. People run AI. People create AI, artificial intelligence. People create the machines, the devices, the algorithms, everything. And so people, if you let lefties do it, then they'll probably try to kill everybody. But just appalling, these people. And Bernie Sanders, yeah, nuclear weapon and AI. He's doubtless heavily invested in AI, and he's going to vote accordingly because he's a crook. He currently owns three homes. He used to own three homes and rent one more at a fourth house because three homes are not enough. He's a multimillionaire and a communist, only in America. America's full of multimillionaire communists. Pretty amazing stuff. But that said, today is Wednesday, hump day in the Clinton household, whichever multimillion-dollar mansion they're in today. Hillary has to be out of the house. He's in the multimillion-dollar mansion. She is out in the street where she belongs, let's be honest. Man, oh, man. But today is mailbag day here on the Chris Plant Show. So let me jump into the mailbag, and I literally have not had a chance to go through all of the questions. So a little bit of it is on the fly, but that's great. That's fine. And I got one from Man Cow today, the great Man Cow, Radio King Man Cow. That's funny. Sending in a mailbag question. That's a hoot. But let me begin with Tom, because Tom asks, what is the future of the Kennedy Center? They called it the Kennedy Center. Repair, demolition, name change, classical music, drag queens, other? Perfectly legitimate question. Here's what I think. I think that President Trump has been funny on this, and he has been funny. It made me laugh. We're going to put some money in the Kennedy Center, which happens in pretty much every presidential administration. And they spend, you know, they all do. And Trump said, I'm going to put my name on it. And we'll make it the Trump Kennedy Center. Based on what? Based on nothing. He's being funny, and he's just throwing firecrackers under the bleachers, you know. And he said, and I was talking to Michael Piercy about this earlier. As president, you don't come into Washington and say, this is a really nice building. I think I'm going to change the name to the Trump Lincoln Memorial. Well, but it's the Lincoln Memorial. And now it's the Trump Lincoln Memorial. I'm going to put some money into it. It's the Trump Jefferson Memorial, the Trump Washington Monument. No, the Trump Capitol. No, you can't come in and do that. When he did it, I laughed about it, and I talked about it a little bit here on the radio. And it made me laugh. And my best girl and I, we went to the Kennedy Center. What did we go there for? It might have been the opera. It could have been the opera. But we went to the Kennedy Center when Trump's name was on the wall in front. And then actually we went another time soon thereafter, and they had covered up his name in front. But he put his name on the Kennedy Center. These are two presidents who were both shot by lefties. Well, shot in the head by people on the left. John F. Kennedy shot and killed a martyred president, and probably the primary reason they named the Kennedy Center after him is that he was assassinated. President Trump was shot in the head by a Democrat, too, but fortunately he turned his head at the last moment, and he survived. But here's what I think, Tom. I think it remains the Kennedy Center, and it remains the Lincoln Memorial and the Jefferson Memorial. And the martyred president, John F. Kennedy, assassinated by a communist or the CIA, if you're a Democrat. And then it was you guys again. Either way, it's lefties if you think they did it. But Lee Harvey Oswald did it, and he's a commie, and he loved Cuba. And now the Democrats are commies, and they love Cuba, and they love shooting presidents, too. Nobody shot more presidents than Democrats. That's for sure. Killed and wounded. These people. But what's the future of the Kennedy Center? Repair? Yes. Demolition? No. Name change? No. Classical music? Yes. Drag queens? When the Democrats are in the White House, definitely, yeah. But I think it will remain the Kennedy Center, as I think it should. And it was funny when President Trump did it. But you don't just walk in and change the name of stuff. But it's shot in the head, murdered president. Can't do that. Made me laugh. And I think President Trump is, well, I don't know if he's moved on from that. He loves poking them and prodding them, and it makes me laugh. But it will remain the Kennedy Center. They will have classical music. When Democrats are in the White House, they'll have drag queens, too. It's a performing arts. And when the Democrats perform, they often do it while cross-dressing. But thank you. Fun question, Tom. And I just, you don't just come in. I'm all for shaking up the place and everything. But let's be serious. Now, and he had fun with it, and I had fun with it. I thought it was great. Now, Mancow, my great friend Mancow. You know, Mancow from the radio forever and Chicago, and we were on WLS together for a period of time, and we're great friends. I love Mancow. He's fun. When I'm back in Chicago, I go see Mancow. We hang out and have beers, usually on patios outdoors. But Mancow asks, and this we talk a lot about movies. He loves movies, too, and he likes politics. And he said, here's Mancow's question to me. He says, Wild Bunch, great movie. Wild Bunch or The Good, the Bad, and the Ugly? Great Clint Eastwood, Sergio Leone, all that good stuff. And I got to say, I like the Sergio Leone, the spaghetti westerns. I like them. They're fun. But The Wild Bunch is Good, the Bad, and the Ugly, a classic in its own way, has fun music and everything. But I'm going to say Wild Bunch over The Good, the Bad, and the Ugly. More solid, classic, not just an era piece, but a great thing. So I'm going to say Wild Bunch over Good, Bad, and the Ugly. And then he asks, Breakfast Club or Ferris Bueller? Chicago, we're Chicago guys together and those are both really Chicago movies, Ferris Bueller's Day Off and The Breakfast Club. And I got to say, Mancow, I think that's an easy one. I think it's Ferris Bueller's Day Off. Breakfast Club is okay, but it's a little too teeny bopper and kind of high school, whereas Ferris Bueller has so much fun stuff, except that Ferrari crashing into the ravine in Glencoe through the window. That was tough. But I'm going to say Wild Bunch over Good, Bad, and the Ugly. I'm going to say Ferris Bueller's Day Off over Breakfast Club. And it was John Hughes' movie, right? The Breakfast Club. And he's a Chicago guy. I went to high school and all that stuff, and Breakfast Club. And I was in high school. I was sentenced to Breakfast Club more than once at Nutria West High School before they sentenced me to permanent banishment. And then my life started. That was fine. And then Mancow asked his last question, Reagan or Trump? Reagan or Trump? And that's a fun question. And I've got to say that the results are not completely in yet. Ronald Reagan has the benefit of history as two consecutive terms as President of the United States. He's responsible for the collapse of the Soviet Union. He had to deal with violence in the Middle East and terror groups and all kinds of madness, the Marine Corps barracks bombing and Beirut and the peacekeepers. You're keeping the peace, trying to bring peace, and they're committing suicide attacks and truck bombs because Allah is quite Akbar, you know. But Ronald Reagan had a lot on his plate, and he was very smooth and stylish and polished and all that good stuff. And he had two terms, and they were great terms. Now, when President Trump leaves after his second term, if, let's say, the Islamic Revolution is no longer in charge in Iran, you don't have radical Islamic jihadi terrorists in charge of a nation of 92 million people, most of whom would just like to be left alone to live their lives, the Middle East, and he had the Abraham Accords with Arab nations coming to the table with Israel and recognizing Israel. If Donald Trump is a revolutionary president here in the United States and globally, and the way that he has confronted Iran, I got to say, it took me completely by surprise. If it were me, I might have come out and made a speech to the nation and explained about how Barack Obama is funding the nuclear weapons and the Democrats in Iran. And I don't want to leave with Iran in possession of 10 nuclear bombs and ballistic missiles. But he is President Trump is still in the midst of becoming a Reagan-esque revolutionary president, and all the results are not in yet. So right now I'm going to say Reagan, Mankind. I'm going to say Reagan over Trump for now. And I'm hoping, look, if Trump can become equal to, on a level playing field, Ronald Reagan, that would be an amazing presidency, two non-consecutive terms like Grover Cleveland. I think President Trump still has time to become, to elevate himself to Reagan-like status. And I think of Reagan as being the risen Yahweh, you know, so when it comes to presidents. But President Trump's not done yet, and you never know what could happen between now and then. Could go up, could go down. But I'm hoping and praying that President Trump comes out right there with Reagan, on even par. That's a hard thing to do. Brandon asks, thanks, Mancow. Always great to see your voice. I got to give you a call. Brandon asks, Chris, you've traveled the world. Can you list the main do's and don'ts to a couple thinking of joining a pilgrimage tour to France next year? First timers out of the country. Thanks. Well, that's fun, and there are a lot of things to say. First of all, it's France. Very easy. It's not the United States because they speak French. But the reality is I make fun of France, and I've been to France, I don't even know how many times, all over the country, driving and flying and everything else. But France is great. Overwhelmingly, the French people are great. In Paris, they have a reputation of being rude and stuff. I think they're more rude in New York and Washington. And I don't think Paris is even that rude. But the French people are perfectly nice. I'm sure you're doing Catholic pilgrimage. I know a number of people that have done Catholic pilgrimages in France, and people love it. And there's a lot to say. I could talk about this for 2 hours. But learn a few words, just like good morning, good afternoon, good evening, thank you, you're welcome. Just the basics. French people appreciate it if you made the effort to put up a couple of words. Pick up a few words. Relax. Have a good time. It's Western civilization. Unless you find yourself in a no-go zone, which is very, very unlikely, and the Catholic pilgrimages are great. Honestly, just a few words go a long way. Smile, be polite, everybody's polite. France is beautiful. The places you're going are physically beautiful. You're going to love it. The French people, honestly, are great. They're going to welcome you. And then after you've been there, you know, you can start using jokes like, why are the boulevards of Paris lined with trees so the Germans can march in the shade? You know, fun things like that. There's a lot more, but I have more mailbag questions coming up.
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5: The midterms are almost here, and Republicans could be in deep trouble. Polls show Democrats leading in key races. Tonight, Rob Finnerty on Newsmax reveals the growing threat from the DSA and the radical left. With less than 60 days to go, Finnerty says it's time for the GOP to hit the panic button. The House may go, and control of the Senate is up for grabs. 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Tallarico, El Sayed, AOC, Bernie Sanders. Finnerty reveals President Trump's secret plan to fight back. Don't miss Finnerty tonight at 8 p.m. Eastern on Newsmax. 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

0: All right, we have returned, and I got to say, you know, there's Brandon going to France, Catholic, presumably pilgrimage. The two of you, nice couple. First time overseas. You're going to be yourselves. You're going to be polite. Again, pick up a few words, just a handful of words, go a long, long way. Smile, be polite, and you know, be yourselves. Be Americans. They believe it or not, most of France, they love us there. Don't pretend you're Canadian. A lot of Democrats do that when they go overseas because they're un-American. They're basically un-American. A couple of tips. I could give a lot more. And Kiki asks, preparing for the increased risk of human extinction with the advancement of artificial intelligence, what experiences do you recommend for my bucket list? That's kind of fun. It's funny. People are putting together their bucket list because the latest Democrat contrived nightmare. And pretty amazing stuff. I'd say travel, be nice to people. Probably not on your bucket list. But, I like traveling and going places and relax and being nice to the people around you. Because that's what life is all about, right? Isn't that the whole thing? That's great. Bucket list. Got to think about that. I like going places. That's me. And Randy asks, hey, Chris, whatever happened to the government ending daylight savings time? I think it's daylight saving time. Why are there always these promises from the government that never happen? That's a fair question. You know, I believe that the House of Representatives passed the Get Rid of Daylight Savings Act, which has a name. It's called? The Sunshine Protection Act. And I believe the House passed it, and the Senate has not. And you're right, Congress is pretty useless. They can't even do that. Pretty ridiculous. And as of now, in November, we still have to, you know, what do? Fall back. We fall back. We're still doing that right now. But I think it'd be fun to put an end to it, at least to try it for a couple of years. I'm in favor of it. And Congress never gets anything done. That's a fact. Not even that. Michael asks, hey, Chris, enjoyed your AAA battery service story yesterday. You forgot to thank the patriarchy. You're welcome. God bless America. That's pretty good stuff, Michael. That's true. AAA is the American Automobile Association, like the automobile, a creation of the patriarchy. You're welcome.
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2: Our late summer heat wave peaks Wednesday into Thursday with highs in the low to mid-90s. Lexington's record highs are in the mid-90s with mostly to partly sunny skies and the heat index in the mid-upper 90s. Take it easy out there. Cold front drops south, sparks a few showers and storms, takes a little bit of the edge off the heat. We'll start the weekend in the upper 80s Friday. I'm meteorologist Tom Ackerman with your LEX18 Storm Tracker forecast on Lexington's news, traffic, and weather station, 97.3 FM, WVLK.
3: News. I'm Therese Crowley. Waiting on the Fed, whether it'll hike interest rates another quarter point today. Inflation's still high at 3.4%.
4: Markets believe almost certainty there's going to be a rate hike announced later on today. Now, the latest inflation data came in month over month. You're seeing that overall inflation went up 0.4%. That is from July to August. Core inflation also going up 0.3%.
3: Fox Business Edward Lawrence. AAA finds diesel hit a new high of $6.31. The family of Charlie Kirk files a notice of claim against Utah Valley University, citing attacks from its campus police chief that I've got you covered when the rooftops were not before an assassin shot Kirk. And a federal judge refers progressive Philadelphia DA Larry Krasner for a DOJ criminal probe over his efforts to mitigate a murder case. 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

0: All right, we have returned. Let's go. Mailbag is fun. I could spend a lot more time on it. I have in the past, but it's that's the thing. Yeah, it's true. Ending daylight saving time. The House passed it, and then the Senate dropped today. It's kind of what they do. That's their thing. Human extinction, the bucket list. That's could go on for days on that. And it's true. The great patriarchy created America and automobiles, and naturally the American Automobile Association, because you need the Automobile Association for situations just like the one that I suffered through. I didn't suffer through. My car battery died, and it was fine. Well, not fine, but it worked out okay. All right, now, let's see. Michael, let us go back to the audio actualities. Let's go. This is, I love this one, Gavin Newsom. What do we have? Gavin Newsom with his buddy Jake Tapper fishing in a river in Montana. A river runs through it, and they were adoring one another and touching one another inappropriately. And now then Gavin Newsom, speaking of touching people inappropriately, then Gavin Newsom went on the Don Lemon Internet show because Don Lemon, right? And Gavin Newsom and Democrats, and they're all insane. And listen to, and Don Lemon is thrilled to hear this from Gavin Newsom. Gavin Newsom is bragging that they give free universal health care to every illegal alien gang member with their faces all tattooed, with their gang tattoos and stuff. And you're an illegal alien. You come into California, you get free health care, universal health care for every criminal that comes in. And in California, you're thrilled to pay for it. Just go back, work a couple of extra hours every day because illegal aliens are counting on you. Here is Gavin Newsom in the hot tub with Don Lemon.
1: But they will say on Fox News, is why is Gavin Newsom out here in South Carolina? His state is in shambles, and he's not serving the people of South Carolina.
2: Well, I mean, I'm
3: serving the people of California, excuse me.
2: Yeah, I think they deserve more than a $7.25 minimum wage here. I think they deserve more than a governor refuses to expand Medicaid. We not only expanded Medicaid, but we've expanded America, providing universal health care regardless of pre-existing condition, ability to pay, and your immigration status. I know how offensive that is to people, and I get how controversial that is. We delivered that.
0: We delivered illegal alien health care. It's very, very expensive health care. We give them everything you want. How about a gender transformative surgery, which does not transform your gender? It just mutilates your genitalia. The taxpayer is going to pay for that for illegal aliens who are just out of prison with gang tattoos on their faces. Oh, yes. And I'm very proud of that. He's very proud. He says, regardless of immigration status, that means filthy criminal illegal aliens who sneaked into the country, and we're going to pay for everybody's health care everywhere in the world. A billion people should go to California and get in line for free health care because that's what they've promised very publicly. And this guy wants to be president of the United States, even though he's lying about that recently too, because if he's talking, he's lying. Isn't that amazing? Gavin Newsom and Don Lemon. He was goosing himself there in the hot tub. Free health care for illegal aliens, that is great. The Democrat Party is like a penitentiary that has escaped, or, you know, Hamas came and broke down the walls of the prison and let everybody loose on the streets of California. And then they became governor and stuff like that. Regardless of immigration status, that's a euphemism for free everything for everything. Don Lemon. So extraordinary. These people. And he's proud. And Don Lemon is thrilled as well. Also yesterday, there was a hearing on Capitol Hill. And the now that's the end of Gavin Newsom, right? Yeah, yeah. And now there is yesterday, there was a hearing on Capitol Hill. And a man, a father, an immigrant to the United States with a long white beard, he looks like an elderly man, but he's from Eastern Europe, so I think he's not as old as he looks. And his name is Anatoly Varfolomiev, and V-A-R-F-O-L-O-M-E-E-V, Varfolomiev. And Anatoly, great Russian name, Anatoly Varfolomiev has a terrible story to tell because he lives in California, and his 19-year-old daughter was killed when a really, really drunk illegal alien going 100 miles an hour crashed his probably stolen car into Anatoly's daughter and killed her and her boyfriend. And the Democrats, they just don't care. And he was testifying on Capitol Hill yesterday. He is talking about his 19-year-old daughter being killed by a drunk illegal alien. The Democrats, and he didn't have a driver's license, and he's drunk, and he's an illegal alien. And the Democrats say, well, at least he's got free health care. That's it. And here's Anatoly.
4: I'm an ordinary citizen. I'm politically incorrect. I do not belong to any party.
0: What?
4: I'm just an angry, grieving father. My 19-year-old daughter, Anya, was killed together with her childhood friend. It took us 3 years in Sanctuary, California, to find out a 39-year-old felon was not only a repeat criminal with previous prison times who never had license to drive in California, but he was illegal alien already deported twice in 2016 and 21, and she should not have been in the country.
0: Should not have been in the country. I would agree with Anatoly. Varfolomiev and his daughter was killed by the drunk illegal alien going 100 miles an hour. I looked it up. And Gavin Newsom and Don Lemon and the Democrats, they're fine with that because that's the world that they envision. That's the world that they want. And when you give them power, that is the world that they create. Because they more Democrats, more death. More Democrats, more murder. More Democrats, more illegal alien gang members. And Angel Dad warns sanctuary policies failed his family after his teen daughter's death. Anatoly Varfolomiev, he went on the Fox News Channel to talk about how sanctuary policies in California and the United States failed his family after his daughter Anya Varfolomiev was killed in 2021 in a crash by a drunk illegal alien going 100 miles an hour, a drunk illegal alien who had been deported twice, but the border was wide open. And that's the Democrat Party's America. Democrat Party's America is more funerals, more death, more murder, more mayhem. And I've said it before. I think it must be true. The Democrat politicians, I think, have invested in coffins and funeral homes and maybe ammunition manufacturers, and they're getting rich off those things because these guys, can I just say, yes, sir, you people. All right, let's see. Let's go to the phones, Michael. Let's go to David calling from Winchester, Virginia. David, you're on the Chris Plant Show.
5: Hey, Chris.
0: Hey, Dave.
5: I was just calling. I don't know nothing about this Macklemore guy. I've never heard of him. I listened to Lynyrd Skynyrd and Led Zeppelin.
0: Excellent. Yeah, yeah, me too. I couldn't name a song or anything. He's just an annoying twit, but he's a Democrat.
5: I mean, I don't agree with his point of view, but we do have free speech in this country.
0: Sure.
5: And it's kind of odd to get canceled for your speech.
0: Well,
5: even if you don't agree with it.
0: Yeah. Well, it is. I know what you're saying, and I don't disagree with you. I didn't cancel the speech, but there are people who like owner of the stadium, for example, who owns the New England Patriots.
5: Yeah, I knew who Robert Kraft is.
0: Yeah, and he said, well, you're not really.

0: En garde!
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2: A political guy, and you get pulled into the political arena. And this part of the political arena is literal life and death. Terrorist group versus Israel. And I think you know how I feel about it, David, that I'm pro-Israel, and I'm a Zionist, and I'm anti-radical Islam and anti-terrorism and all that stuff. But I'm very pro-free speech, and I see these things happening. I have no power over them, of course, but I see them happening, and I say, well, you know, didn't you guys start all this stuff? And when they get bit by their own dog, I have trouble getting too upset about it. But perhaps, and maybe what you're saying is, I should be defending the free speech of the person who's saying disagreeable things. Rather than laughing at him.
3: The entertainers should entertain. That's about it. They're like jesters in the king's court. Just entertain us. That's what you're getting paid to do.
2: Yeah. No, look, you know, and this guy, Macklemore, who, again, I couldn't pick out of a lineup, but I couldn't name a song. He shows up and he does this stuff. And I just think it's annoying. I mean, the truth is, we used to, my best girl and I used to go to the Improv, the comedy club on Connecticut Avenue in Washington, so frequently that we bought the Improv t-shirt, which means you get in for free on Tuesdays, on Tuesday nights, when they have like the amateur comedy night and stuff. And the comedy became so political. And we didn't go every week, but almost, we went very frequently. And it became so stupid and so political and so racial, anti-white, and that was before the anti-Semitism stuff. We just said, we've had enough of this. We're not going to go there anymore. And that's up to them too, of course. And they can go out of business if enough people stop going. But it's the left politicizing the hell out of absolutely everything, and you can't go anywhere. You go to see the Ed Sheeran concert, and you're being screamed at about how great, you know, there is no place called Palestine. There really are no people called Palestinians. They're defending a terror group that committed this atrocity that by some measures was the worst since World War II, and the greatest number of Americans murdered on that day since September 11th. And they come out in support of it. And I do find it offensive. And I also believe that they've got a right to say it if they're yelling through a bullhorn on Columbia University's campus. But when you're selling tickets to things and people show up to see an Ed Sheeran concert and Macklemore starts screaming at you with wearing a Hamas headdress about this stuff, I'm so annoyed by these people and I'm so tired. Truth is, I'm not so annoyed because I'm good at just rolling past these things. But these people... do I want to shut them up, David? I don't know, but I'm tired of them ruining everything from comedy to concerts to movies to ruining with their toxic, poisonous politics that if every now and then one of them gets a kick in the pants, I have trouble getting upset about that.
3: Yeah, I'm not upset by it. It's crazy. It's just odd.
2: Yeah, no, and you're right. I wouldn't argue that you're wrong because you're not. We're living in a bizarre time in the United States of America in so many different ways. And the left and their information dominance, which has been a norm for a long, long time now, but the left has galloped so far into crazy land thing that's a fanatic is a person who can't change their mind and won't change the subject. And the fanaticism of the left in the United States has gotten to be very annoying, very annoying. And I think a great many people are very tired of it. And I think that has as much to do with just the sustained, never-ending, droning, annoying rants of the left, which are always hate-filled, often, but not always, anti-Semitic. They can be just anti-white. They can be anti-American, anti-capitalist, anti-military, all that stuff. And, yeah, they've got free speech. They're free to be the rectal apertures that we know them to be, and they display it publicly so frequently. So, David, what is your response to it, to just not buy the tickets and ignore the rest?
3: Yeah, I haven't bought a ticket to a show in probably 15, 20 years, Chris.
2: Is that right? Wow.
3: Yes, sir.
2: Because of that.
3: Some local shows.

0: but
1: because
0: as far as stuff out there in the mainstream, I don't mess with any of it.
1: Yeah. My best girl and I, we like comedy. Comedy used to be great. We went and saw Chris Rock. I think it was the last in-person comedy we went to see at Constitution Hall in Chris Rock, and that was a couple of years ago now. And I would like to do more of that, but these political zealots have made everything so toxic that it's difficult. And how do we defend free speech in the United States of America? The answer is, you have to defend the Macklemores of the world and their right to their speech. And at the same time, I'd like to bankrupt the people that are making money off of spreading the hate and the incendiary conflict that they constantly create. And it is constant and never-ending. And there really aren't. And then they blame Republicans for everything and conservatives for everything. But there aren't conservatives out there doing the same stuff. There just aren't. We're in the midst of a cultural civil war. The Democrats seem to be driving us to the other kind because they gave us our first civil war, the American Civil War. They were the Confederate States of America, Jefferson Davis. And they're bringing back slavery with illegal aliens. There's a battle going on, David, between the bad guys and the good guys, between the truth and the lie. And I know which side you're on, but we've got to fight it. And in the light of day, and if this guy gets a kick in the butt, Macklemore and Ed Sheeran to a lesser extent, then so be it. They created these rules. They should be subject to them.
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0: All right. All right, Rebecca, yeah, Utah Valley University, where Charlie Kirk was assassinated by a rifle-toting Democrat. The family is, Charlie Kirk family, is looking at suing the university and the police department there at the Utah Valley University. And they've filed a notice of claim, which is the first step. And we have a, I've got a soundbite for you that I want to share with you, who is a now former member of the campus police there, and he is his name is Chris Bagley, former Utah Valley University police officer. And it turns out they had 15 police officers on campus, but they said, "Ah, we'll just assign 6 to this thing. We're going to have thousands of people, several thousand people, and let's just knock ourselves out. We'll send 6 down." And he was asked, because they're being sued, "You didn't have enough police. You didn't watch the rooftops. You didn't have drones on the job." I don't know if Utah Valley University police would have drones, but who knows. And here is now former Utah Valley University police officer Chris Bagley.
1: "Do you know how many UVU officers you guys employ normally?"
0: UVU.
2: "Employed, it was 15.
1: 15. "Do you know how many were assigned to cover that event that day?"
2: That were assigned to cover it? There was 6 of us that were, there was patrol one and then 5 others that were there with the chief.
1: "Did you all have an idea there were going to be thousands and thousands of people there? Was that a surprise to you?"
2: Had an idea.
0: "Had an idea. We had thousands of people. We had 6 there. They're being sued, and they'll lose."
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4: Circle on Capitol Hill. Elise Sabrady, Fox News, says President Trump's third nominee for U.S. Surgeon General is pressed on administration positions, including vaccines.
5: "The way to dispel confusion is not to sow more confusion."
4: Republican Senator and Dr. Bill Cassidy taking issue with efforts to reduce the amount of recommended childhood vaccines and to split up the combined measles, mumps, and rubella shot. Dr. Nicole Sapphire telling lawmakers she does not believe childhood vaccines cause autism.
6: "I do not believe that there is reputable evidence that shows this causation of childhood vaccines and autism. What I can say is that I believe vaccines save lives, and they are one of the strongest tools in our arsenal when it comes to public health."
4: Dr. Sapphire, a former Fox News contributor, is a radiologist nominated after previous nominees faced questions about credentials and views. The family of Charlie Kirk takes the first step toward a wrongful death lawsuit, filing a notice claiming security lapses at Utah Valley University, where Kirk was shot during a campus event last September.
7: "There's a lot of different pieces of this notice of claim that are just a gut punch."
4: Turning Point USA spokesperson Andrew Colvett telling Fox the rooftop where the shot was fired was a known student hangout.
8: "The family says there was no written security plan or pre-event security briefing, and that campus police also failed to use drones or monitor surveillance cameras in real time, which could have flagged the gunman's suspicious movements, and assigned just 6 officers to a huge outdoor event with about 3,000 people. In a short statement, UVU says it is aware of the notice of claim, adding, "Our focus remains on supporting our campus community."
4: Fox's Claudia Cowan, the accused assassin, due back in court next month. 2 hours from now, we get the Fed's latest take on the economy, which could include the first rate hike in 3 years to address sticky inflation. 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
9: Our late summer heat wave peaks Wednesday into Thursday with highs in the low to mid-90s. Lexington's record highs are in the mid-90s with mostly to partly sunny skies and the heat index in the mid to upper 90s. Take it easy out there. Cold front drops south, sparks a few showers and storms, takes a little bit of the edge off the heat. We'll start the weekend in the upper 80s Friday. I'm meteorologist Tom Ackerman with your LEX18 Storm Tracker forecast on Lexington's news, traffic, and weather station, 97.3 FM, WVLK.
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0: Rising from the heart of a swamp, a beacon of truth is casting its light. From sea to shining sea, The Vince Show. 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
1: All right, it's 844-484-3872, 844-4 the USA. That's the way to join us today from coast to coast, from sea to shining sea. We're broadcasting live today from KCMO, Kansas City, baby. Great affiliate. Great to be here doing this. We've got a big event tonight with KCMO. We've got the whole the KCMO air staff is all going to be out there tonight at Boulevard Brewery. It's going to be a lot of fun. We're going to be meeting up with listeners and chatting with them, and I can't wait to do that. That's coming up today. So that's why I'm here. I'll be doing my programs from here, Kansas City, over the next today and tomorrow, which is very exciting. Allison will be very pleased to finally get me home, finally, after last week. We were in Dallas last week, Kansas City this week, so we'll take a break after that. But then, you know, then on and on and on again. You know, Jim, we were supposed to do, I got to get back in touch with, we'll do something with WLS again, too, in Chicago. We were supposed to do a big event with WLS last year, and it would have been around this time last year, but it was just after Charlie Kirk's assassination. And right after that, just kind of the feeling was, well, you know, with conservative media people and the attack on Charlie, maybe we should just put that on ice for now. So WLS, I think, wisely did that. But I would love to see that get back up and running. So talk to our friends at WLS and see if we can't do that. But this has been nice. It's been nice to visit with listeners all across the country and get a chance to check in with them, now doing it in Kansas City today. A lot of fun. Hey, so there's a lot to get to today. I've got some great news to share with you. Always love a good show that I can share good news with you. Here's some good news. Do you remember the Haitian illegal alien who was screaming at law enforcement into a camera that was capturing his crazy behavior, that he said, "Bleep Trump, I'm not going back to Haiti"? Do you remember this? This was the very beginning of the Trump administration. It was January of 2025. He gets taken into custody in an ICE arrest in Boston, and he is going ballistic as this is going down. And I remember this was the early days of Trump, and I thought, gosh, what a breath of fresh air. People being taken into custody absolutely deserve it. Listen to this. This was audio that was captured and shared with Fox News. Bill Malusion had this. Take a listen.
2: I'm not going back to Haiti.
3: One of those threats is this illegal alien from Haiti. ICE says he's a gang member with 17 criminal convictions in recent years.
2: Trump, you feel me? Yo, Biden forever, bro. Thank Obama for everything that he did for me, bro.
1: Hear that? He says, F Trump, I'm not going back to Haiti. He loves Joe Biden, and he thanks Obama for everything he ever did for him. Obama, what did Obama do for him? Well, I'm glad you asked. So here's the update on the story. This guy has gone back to Haiti. He's officially back in Haiti. Isn't that wonderful? What a wonderful and cheerful and heartwarming story. Back in Haiti, reunited with his home country after saying that he wasn't going back. We made it happen. This is true. America can make anything happen, can't we? DHS has confirmed to Bill Malusion again that this guy, his name is, I'm going to try and pronounce it. It's kind of Frenchy. You ready? Wistajon Jean Kelly Charlet, something like that. He was finally deported back to his home country on Thursday, last Thursday, 19 months after his arrest. I'm told he was combative on the plane, says Bill. He's not merely told. There's photos. You see these, Jim? There's pictures of the guy on the plane. They're trying to hold his head down. He's growling at the camera. He's in a plane seat. It looks like they tried to like tie him to the chair or something. He's going crazy. It couldn't happen to a better guy. He was combative on the plane. It originated in Louisiana. He made profane, threatening remarks about President Trump and his family while on board. Per the Department of Homeland Security, he had 17 criminal convictions in just a 2-year span in the state of Massachusetts. He was initially admitted to the United States back in 2013 during, yes, the Obama administration, and he was granted temporary protected status. His TPS was later revoked in 2022. So even this guy, even during Biden, He had his TPS revoked. Didn't matter. He stayed in the country. Fox witnessed him being arrested by ICE in the sanctuary city of Boston, January 22nd of 2025, just days into Trump's second term. So why did it take so long? Why did it take so long for this guy to finally be sent back to Haiti? Here's what Bill writes. He says he was told by federal sources that he exhausted every single potential legal option to try to remain in the country and has had a final deportation order since November of last year. The White House saying, quote, this gang member and criminal illegal alien, this is so funny, loved Obama, Biden, and open border Democrats who let him enter our country with TPS and allowed him to terrorize American citizens. Thanks to the Trump administration, he is now off our streets and back in Haiti. Back in Haiti. DHS saying this illegal alien gang member from Haiti had quite the rap sheet. He had convictions for assault, battery on a public employee, resisting arrest, drug trafficking, among other heinous crimes. He went viral for praising Biden as he was getting arrested because he knew that the Biden administration's open borders turned America into a paradise for criminals like him. The Trump administration has finally done what both the Obama and Biden administrations failed to do and deported this criminal back to where he belongs. This is my favorite. This is my absolute favorite. This is the FO portion of FAFO. When you're watching a guy who has utter contempt for our country's rule of law, is enthusiastic about breaking those laws, and feels a debt of gratitude to the Democrats who aided and abetted his law breaking, I can't imagine a more perfect person to trebuchet right out of the country. You know, the left has been telling us that, well, he's from Haiti. He deserves to stay here. Why? Well, because Haiti's a hellhole is what they say now. I'm sorry. Didn't you tell us just a couple years ago that you're not allowed to say that? I thought Haiti was a wonderful place. Didn't Conan O'Brien, like, go and visit Haiti and do a whole like, episode about how amazing Haiti was? What a beautiful place. Well, if it's so beautiful and functional, then why do we have to keep all of their foreign nationals here? Why is temporary protected status, which emanates back to an earthquake from 2010, still being conferred on foreign nationals from Haiti? It is 16 years later. How is it temporary? It doesn't make any sense whatsoever. You know, I think the average American, when they hear the details on this, they're like, that's crazy. It's supposed to be temporary, isn't it? It's in the name. Yeah, you're right. It's supposed to be temporary. It hasn't been temporary. You know why? It's because the left has devised every possible way to confer amnesty on foreign nationals to aid and abet the invasion of the United States of America. It's as simple as it gets. This is an invasion that the Democrats have engineered into our country. And then they get angry at you. They moralize to you when you say, I thought this was temporary. I thought they had to go home at some point. No, you're a bad person for thinking that. For what? Thinking that the English language should be honored? That America's laws should be followed? How does that make me a bad person? I'm a good person for wanting to uphold the law. It is good to have law and order, to protect your family, to protect your community. This guy has to go. And he's a scumbag. You can see it in his freaking face as he's being taken into custody. I'm not going back to Haiti. I'm not going back to Haiti. Yeah, okay, buddy. Goodbye. Goodbye. He's back in Haiti. That's great news to start the day. One of many, we've got a lot of these stories. A lot of these guys keep getting ejected from the country. And by the way, being from Haiti does not in some way dictate that you're a bad person, to be clear, as if we have to be clear about this subject. Normal people know that. Every person should be judged on their own individual merits. You know who's from Haiti? You know who's from Haiti who's done great work? The guy who was the holdout juror in the Lindsey Clancy trial. He's from Haiti. He's a Haitian immigrant to the United States. And we're finding out a lot more about him. You know what? This guy, I love everything I'm finding out about him. So he is a black Catholic man who apparently is also Republican. Have you heard this? He's Republican. So it seems like he's got everything in his life in order. He's on the right track. And the left is trying to destroy him. His family's on lockdown right now. They can't even come out of their homes because there is a constant effort to try and harass them. Because why? Because he said that a woman who strangles her kids is guilty of murder. It sounds like he's the only person in that equation who has his head on right. Everybody else is attacking him. Yeah, I've got more details on him in just a moment. Haiti has contributed something great to the country. That guy's great. More ahead on The Vince Show.
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7: 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Vince Colonnaise.
1: Yeah, the holdout juror in the Lindsey Clancy case is a Catholic black Republican man. That's as far as we could tell. We're learning a lot. This is some of this came to us from the New York Post yesterday. And Lindsey Clancy's the juror's brother speaking to the media, saying that they're basically on lockdown. The family are living in fear right now of retribution from all of these crazed lefties who think that child strangling is a great thing, which, to be clear, is the logical conclusion of the abortion enthusiasm on the left. It's a death cult. It's a, right, Jim? It's a death cult. It's a death cult. Child sacrifice is a very big thing on the left. Very big thing. And in fact, they mandate it. They say that it's a right. Child sacrifice is a right, and it's a great thing for the country. James Talafrico said that child sacrifice is a feature of the Bible, and that we should do it with more frequency. He said God doesn't address it to the level that he should in Holy Scripture. So Talafrico filled in the spaces and said that we need a lot more abortions. These people are not well at all. And so you get the holdout juror, and you find out that he's a devoutly Catholic Haitian immigrant, according to the New York Post. His brother says they're on lockdown. And we just got some more information about all this. There's a fella with an operation called Fugitive TV. It's a podcast, I think. Fugitive TV. And he interviewed the juror. Now, the juror is being referred to in this clip by the name Michael. They're saying his name is Michael. And this guy, the host, relays what he learned from Michael. And take a listen to this as he explains who this juror is.
12: Very kind. Catholic. And you want to hear something very funny? We started talking. He thinks he knows why he might be getting targeted. He's a Republican. He is a black Republican. He has conservative views.
1: I could have told you that. I could have told you that. This guy's a Republican? You know how you know? Because he's not insane. How do you know he's conservative? Because he thinks murdering children is a bad thing. How do you know that he likely voted for Donald Trump in the last election? Because he's not on board with moms strangling their babies and then getting away with it.
12: He has conservative views. He believes he might be getting targeted because of that. Because the media and the reporters, as you could see, they kind of have left views.
1: Kind of.
12: He was in a juror panel with people of the Democratic Party. Now,
1: okay. So all of this adds up. All of this adds up perfectly. And it is not surprising. To normal people, none of this is surprising. To the left, to Gayle King, to all of these, to Oprah, to all of them, they're very upset by this. He's not allowed to have these thoughts and opinions. He's black. You're not allowed to side with the conservative perspective on this. The side of justice. It's not permitted. Your skin color should dictate the way you think about everything. That's the bigoted view. That's the racially bigoted. That's what they call prejudicial. When you prejudge someone, it's prejudice. To assume his opinions on the basis of his skin color. That's why Gayle King was so thrown off the other day. And what we are pretty convinced here on The Vince Show is the clip of the year. The holdout juror is a black man, says Gayle King. Yep. Yep. I'm going to have to sit with that for a while. She's going to have to do a lot more sitting. If this guy's Republican, he's Catholic. I saw a picture that I think Fugitive TV shared. When it looks like he's holding a little baby girl. He might also be a father, Jim. which would also stand to reason. If he's the father of a baby girl, now again, I don't know. I can't vouch for with 100% certainty for all of these details, but they would all add up. If that's the case, all of it adds up. And he's from Haiti. So what are the chances that this is the one guy from Haiti that the left wants to deport? What are the chances? Because what's their scheme actually about? All these foreign nationals that they have pouring into the country, it's all political power that they're looking to accrue. Hard to do that when you've got a Republican Catholic black man from Haiti who's on the side of decency. That's the kind of guy the Democrats may want to deport. He's one of the only ones. You can go back. No, he's what a breath of fresh air. Can you imagine if they had arrived at a conclusion, if he had succumbed to the pressure that he was in inside of that jury room to let her walk? Not guilty. Not guilty. She said she did it. Not guilty. That's insane. That's totally insane. And a good man was there to stop all of this. Thank goodness. Thank goodness. All right, we've got more coming up on the program. I want to talk to you about non-citizens as well interfering in American elections. Talk about the left trying to rig elections. We just got a massive bust of, you know, that thing that never happens. It just happened again. Non-citizens voting, including in the 2024 general election. A whole bunch of people just got busted for doing that. I've got the details on that and so much more all ahead on The Vince Show.
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15: Our late summer heat wave peaks Wednesday into Thursday with highs in the low to mid-90s. Lexington's record highs are in the mid-90s with mostly to partly sunny skies and the heat index in the mid-upper 90s. Take it easy out there. Cold front drops south, sparks a few showers and storms, takes a little bit of the edge off the heat. We'll start the weekend in the upper 80s Friday. I'm meteorologist Tom Ackerman with your LEX18 Storm Tracker forecast on Lexington's news, traffic, and weather station, 97.3 FM, WVLK.
16: Angelosi, 1 year after his assassination, Charlie Kirk's family teeing up a potential wrongful death suit.
17: The notice is required under state law before the family can file a formal claim or lawsuit and names the school and its then president, campus police, and the state of Utah. They say a string of, quote, reckless decisions by school officials left Kirk vulnerable to a rooftop sniper while he was debating students in an outdoor courtyard.
16: That's Fox's Tanya J. Powers. Three people killed when a helicopter crashed in Los Angeles, covering a collision between an SUV and a city bus.
18: The chopper bursting into flames, crashing between two buildings, with the fire spreading to multiple cars and storage containers. Officials say two people were killed in the helicopter, later identified as an NBC4 reporter and the pilot. The third victim was a bystander on the ground.
16: Fox's Todd Pyro. 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
1: Oh, my goodness. This is wild. All right, so the Boston Herald has a piece up today about, it's an opinion piece. It's written by a woman called Wendy Murphy. But somebody in the opinion section at the Boston Herald thought that this would be worth publishing. And the piece basically makes the case that the only reason you would be opposed to a not guilty verdict for Lindsey Clancy is because you're being paid to arrive at that conclusion. Now, Jim, you understand the inner workings of this show. Have we received a dime to say that you shouldn't murder your kids?
2: No,
1: we haven't. I don't think we've I haven't seen that check. I didn't realize that opinion was bought and paid for. You shouldn't murder your children. This is the piece. It says, again, written by a woman called Wendy Murphy, allegedly, if that's even her real name. Money, influencers, and the distorted debate over the Clancy case. Listen to how the piece begins. Now that the holdout juror in the Lindsey Clancy case is getting the negative attention he deserves, it's easy for District Attorney Tim Cruz to agree to a plea deal that gets Lindsey the help she needs. Between now and when the deal goes through, we need to talk about how and why social media caused so much needless distress in this case. She writes in the piece, she says, the reason why anybody thinks that she should be found guilty, is money. She said money. An enormous amount of money is being spent elevating storylines that have nothing to do with how people really feel, she writes. So she says, the question is, who would have a financial incentive to promote false controversies in Lindsey Clancy's case? Listen to the insanity of this. One possibility is the insurance companies that represent the mental health professionals who are being sued by the Clancy family. Between the horrific loss of three small children and the unbearable pain that will consume the family for a lifetime, a jury could easily award the Clancy family $500 million or more. This gives the insurance companies a powerful reason to spend a ton of money elevating storylines that generate negative attention, especially towards Lindsey. I'm sorry, murdering your children tends to have the impact of generating negative attention towards you. This is, you know what I'm reading, Jim? This is conspiracy theory nonsense. The Boston Herald just published an op-ed by a conspiracy theorist alleging that people are being paid to take the position that murder is bad. This is insanity. This is totally insane. At any rate, I love how the piece begins, that the juror deserves negative attention. The juror, not the murderer, the juror who said she's a murderer. We live in an upside down world. Just want to remind you, you're not crazy. They are. Okay, back to non-citizens interfering in American elections. I want to talk to you about some developments on this subject. The United States Department of Justice was promising a big announcement out of Jim's hometown yesterday, Dallas-Fort Worth, and sure enough, we got it. And this is fantastic. I'm loving the details here. Basically, they've rounded up a bunch of non-citizens who registered to vote in the United States of America and then cast ballots, mostly in the 2024 general election. This is one of those things that never happens, that, of course, happens all the time. And the administration is cracking down on it. And here's what we've got. I'll go through some of the names. Seven non-citizens have been charged. Seven. Among them, Helen Cyan Adams, a 67-year-old woman from Nigeria and a lawful permanent resident since May of 2024. That would be the final year of the Biden administration. She claimed U.S. citizenship on a Texas voter registration application in June of 2024 and then voted in the November 2024 general election in Tarrant County. She later admitted she's not a U.S. citizen. You know how you can avoid this? You know how we can avoid this particular thing? The Save America Act. I hope that gavel is good enough. That's my remote gavel in Kansas City. The Save America Act. You have to prove you're a U.S. citizen when you register to vote. That's what the law would require. She just straight up declared. She attested on her form. She said, I'm a citizen, and therefore I get to register to vote. And then before you know it, she's voting in the election. Now, you would think in a state like Texas, this wouldn't happen. It's happening even in Texas. Joshua, here's another one. Let's see if I can say this name. It's Nigerian. Joshua Melachukwu Akpom is a 27-year-old citizen of Nigeria, another green card holder since 2016. Akpom falsely denied on his 2026 naturalization application that he had ever claimed U.S. citizenship, registered to vote, or voted. But he did. In 2017, he registered to vote, and then he voted in the 2018 general election. Due to the 5-year statute of limitations, prosecutors had to rely on the naturalization offense rather than the voting conduct in order to hold him accountable. Here's another one. Carlos Salas Barrios, 41 years old, Mexican citizen, another green card holder, this time since 2018. Barrios unlawfully cast a provisional ballot in Tarrant County in the November 2024 general election. He was neither a U.S. citizen nor registered. It wasn't either. Now, the ballot was ultimately rejected, but it doesn't matter. Casting it is unlawful under both Texas and federal law. He's been busted. An Indian green card holder by the name of Kalwinder Singh Bangura, 69 years old, also did this. Registered to vote in January of 2024 and then cast a ballot in the November 2024 election. Now, that voter registration happened when he was applying for a Texas driver's license. Texas driver's license. So that's another spot. We saw this in New Jersey. Driver's licenses, these motor voter laws. So you go in, you sign up for a driver's license. You want to register to vote while you're here? And you've got non-citizens saying, yeah, I'd love to. And then subsequently casting ballots. That's, you have to know at that point you're breaking the law. You have to. That's not an accident. You didn't slip and fall and register to vote and then in the process accidentally cast a ballot. That's all conscious. You do all of that in violation of our country's laws. We need the Save America Act. Celestian Katubadi is a 20-year-old citizen of the Democratic Republic of Congo. Another green card holder. Another guy who voted in the 2024 election after falsely claiming U.S. citizenship on an affidavit of professional voter. His ballot was rejected. Now, okay, so Texas is being more responsible with these ballots than, say, New Jersey. But still, should have never gotten that far. Here's another one. Rocio Thrasher. Cool name. Not cool behavior, though. 38-year-old Mexican citizen, green card holder since 2017. Registered to vote in June of 2024. Voted in the November 2024 general election. She later admitted that she is not a citizen of the United States. And then finally, Moises Anwar Arellano Alba, a 36-year-old illegal alien from Mexico. Illegal alien, not even a green card holder. Ordered deported in July. Charged with voting by an alien in a federal election and a false statement of citizenship to register to vote. He falsely claimed he was a U.S. citizen when he applied for a Texas driver's license in 2023 and then voted early. That's very responsible of him. Voted early in the 2024 general election in Dallas County, despite being both a non-citizen, a convicted felon, and let's add again, an illegal alien. He admitted in immigration proceedings that he voted. Arellano Alba was a fugitive until earlier this week when he surrendered himself to federal agents. Boy, that just keeps happening. How many stories have you seen from the New York Times, the Washington Post, all of these various legacy media outlets telling you there is no evidence of voter fraud? There's no evidence of non-citizens voting in our elections. There's nothing to it, that these are conspiracy theories being advanced by President Trump and his supporters, that President Trump is looking to rig our elections by making false claims of voter fraud. Have you seen this? Or heard it, perhaps? Seen it in your local or legacy news outlets? Yeah, it's all over the place. In fact, kind of feels like it's required. Like you have to say it. Like it's a religious incantation. You just have to repeat it every time you talk about President Trump's actions when it comes to voter fraud. Without evidence. It's a conspiracy theory. He hasn't proven anything. There's no evidence whatsoever. Sometimes they give you a qualified one. Well, it's happened. I mean, but it's very rare, they'll say. There's no evidence that it was determinative, that it would have swayed the results of the election. Now, of course, remember, a state like Florida, where the election was decided by just hundreds of votes in the year 2000, every vote does matter. Every vote does matter. In Virginia, a couple years ago, control of the state legislature came down to an actual coin toss because the votes were dead even.

0: En garde!
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2: It's Thomalina and Susan Collins, Lisa Murkowski, John Cornyn, John Thune, to actually do the job to pass the Safe America Act. The evidence is in front of us. It's staring you in the face. We've got, and we're deporting all these people. Good. But you've got to crack down on this. People deserve credible elections. They deserve to have confidence in the results of those elections. But right now, the left is leaving us very vulnerable. And weak people on the right are letting them do it. In a moment, I'm going to share some more information with you about interference in American elections. This is real. This is actually happening. We're supposed to be a first world country, but these seem like third world problems, don't they? Where we have illegal straw donations flowing into the Democrat Party. And foreign money. The very same party that accused President Trump of colluding with the Russians to steal the election in 2016. That party is taking massive amounts of foreign contributions. Vince, that's illegal. You're not supposed to be able to do that. Yeah, that's right. You're not supposed to be able to do it. And I've got an update for you from the FBI on that subject and a lot more ahead on The Vince Show.
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8: Okay, so. Election shenanigans. Yesterday, Cash Patel was asked about this by Eric Schmidt. Senator Eric Schmidt had a question about this. He said, you know, what's the deal here? Are you investigating Act Blue? Act Blue is that left-wing money operation that has generated tens of billions of dollars for Democrats over the years. And oftentimes, there has been massive problems. There's been what they call smurf donations. That's been going on where people have their identities being stolen. Lots of small dollar donations are being made in their names and they have no idea about it. Do you remember we played some audio for you of a woman who lives in a trailer and a reporter comes and knocks on her door. I believe it's an independent reporter knocks on her door and says, hey, have you made like 3,000 donations via Act Blue? And she's like, no, somebody's been doing it in her name. Someone's using her identity in order to launder all of this money in. And so there are massive questions about the security at Act Blue. And for Act Blue, you know, all of their attorneys have quit. All the lawyers over there at Act Blue have quit because of the scandals surrounding that operation. They've been especially prone to foreign money coming in because they allowed things like gift cards to be used to make contributions. It was intentionally wide open to this kind of fraud. And so is it under investigation? Yes.
10: I want to, in the time remaining, just talk about a couple of things, because fraud doesn't just happen in Medicare. It doesn't just happen in SNAP. It can happen in elections, nonprofits, immigration, government programs, even our political system. Let me run through a couple areas. First, political fundraising. President Trump directed the Attorney General to investigate possible illegal straw donor and foreign contributions through online fundraising platforms. That order specified or specifically cited concerns involving Act Blue, including suspicious donations from foreign IP addresses using prepaid cards. Does the FBI have jurisdiction to investigate illegal straw donations and foreign money entering American elections?
11: We do, and we have a lock ongoing.
10: Okay. I know you probably can't talk about those specific cases, but there are ongoing investigations. Is that true?
11: Yes, sir.
10: Okay.
8: Yes. We have a lot ongoing, he says. Now, I believe him because they've already cracked down on these left-wing operations. The Southern Poverty Law Center has been served with indictments and superseding indictments because they were taking a bunch of money, fleecing left-wing donors, then turning around and giving it to the KKK and neo-Nazis to serve as a predicate to fleece the donors even more. Hey, we're out here confronting the KKK. No, I'm sorry. I think you meant to say we're out here funding the KKK is what the Southern Poverty Law Center was doing. Now they're in deep kimchi. They've got a lot of problems on their hands because now there's a full-blown criminal prosecution going on of the Southern Poverty Law Center. Well-deserved. Talk about an organization that was once dedicated to civil rights. Now it's all in on destroying them. Wild. So yeah, no, this FBI is all over it, which is good news. So that was kind of great to hear from Kash Patel yesterday. Really, really love getting that update. We have a lot more updates to get to with the FBI too. Did you see the information that was coming out this week about Thomas Crooks, the man who tried to assassinate the president of the United States in Butler, Pennsylvania? Suddenly we're getting new information a couple years later. And the president saying he blames Christopher Wray. I've got the details on this. More ahead on The Vince Show.
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21: A drumbeat in Washington. I'm Lisa Brady, Fox News, as a midterm countdown continues.
22: Life is way too expensive. People are drowning in Donald Trump's failed economy.
21: House Minority Leader Hakeem Jeffries also criticizing House Republican leaders for cutting the current session short, allowing lawmakers more time to campaign ahead of the November elections. That means no votes for now on some controversial issues, including AI restrictions and a Democrat push to impeach the war secretary. House Speaker Mike Johnson defends the president's agenda and progress, telling reporters Republicans are turning the ship around, but that it takes time. The surge in oil and gas prices not helping as the conflict with Iran continues, but U.S. Energy Secretary Chris Wright offering reassurance to Fox Business's Lauren Simonetti.
23: The secretary said the U.S. has now shifted its strategy in the Strait of Hormuz to escort both crude oil as well as refined product. And he said eventually Venezuelan oil production and Venezuelan refining can help.
21: Oil prices easing a bit today, but diesel hitting another record. A confirmation hearing for the president's pick to be U.S. Surgeon General.
0: Republican Senator Bill Cassidy, who is also a doctor, began the hearing by saying that the U.S. is having its worst measles outbreak in more than three decades and asking Surgeon General nominee Dr. Nicole Sapphire what her message to parents would be regarding vaccines.
1: Is the MMR vaccine extremely lethal, as the president said?
2: Chairman Cassidy, I cannot speak to what the president has
1: if
2: said.
1: If you cannot say...
2: As a physician, I can tell you that I do not believe the MMR vaccine to be lethal. I believe the MMR vaccine is our greatest tool for combating measles
1: infections. That's great. That's great.
0: Dr. Sapphire is the third nominee for the role, which has been empty since President Trump took office in January 2025.
21: Fox's Tanya J. Powers. 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
3: Our late summer heat wave peaks Wednesday into Thursday with highs in the low to mid-90s. Lexington's record highs are in the mid-90s with mostly to partly sunny skies and the heat index in the mid to upper 90s. Take it easy out there. Cold front drops south, sparks a few showers and storms, takes a little bit of the edge off the heat. We'll start the weekend in the upper 80s Friday. I'm meteorologist Tom Ackerman with your LEX18 Storm Tracker forecast on Lexington's news traffic and weather station, 97.3 FM, WVLK.
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0: Rising from the heart of the swamp, a beacon of truth is casting its light. From sea to shining sea, The Vince Show. Here's Vince Colonnaise.
1: All right, 844-484-3872. 844-4-THE-USA. That's the way to join us today, from coast to coast, from sea to shining sea. Get in here on the program. We've got some news breaking this morning from Los Angeles. The Assistant Attorney General for Fraud Enforcement, Colin McDonald, who I'll remind you, this, I don't know if any show has followed this guy and his role more closely than ours. He works, it's a very unusual situation. He works basically directly for the Vice President of the United States. J.D. Vance leads this anti-fraud task force. We call it Fraud Force. It's fun to say. And Colin McDonald reports directly to the White House. And they have been cracking down on billions upon billions, tens of billions of dollars of fraud all across the country. So there have been a lot of prosecutions, which is great. And we just got another announcement today that the fraudulence in LA's homeless industry is being prosecuted now. New York Post, in I guess probably their California Post edition is what they call it these days, they write, "Feds smash multi-million dollar LA homeless scheme as bigwig and charity worker dragged from their homes." A charity worker who allegedly took shocking bribes in exchange for pouring millions of taxpayer dollars into the pockets of a corrupt homeless service bigwig was among those busted by the feds in a sweeping operation that targeted the infamous homeless services fraud that's been crippling Los Angeles. FBI agents in a dramatic raid swarmed the South Los Angeles home of Lakia Malone just after dawn, taking to bullhorns and yelling for her to come out. As she emerged, she was placed in handcuffs by men in Kevlar vests while others trained rifles on her house. Yeah, she came out in her jammies. She's out in her pajamas. FBI agents collared Malone, 48, more than 7 months after the federal government charged charity leader Alexander Super, 42, with stealing $23 million in public funds that were meant for the needy. And while agents stuffed her into a silver sedan, other FBI men were hot on the trail of two other suspects caught up in a sweeping operation meant to root out fraud at the Los Angeles Homeless Services Authority, one of them caught at his home just blocks away. As Malone was being arrested at her residence, another crew of FBI agents surrounded the house occupied by Michael Young, founder of the nonprofit Home at Last, who allegedly blew $12 million in taxpayer cash meant for the homeless on lavish toys, including a bingo hall and a nightclub. Oh, look at him. He's enterprising. He launched a bingo hall in a nightclub using your money to do it. Young was taken into custody with that incident. He's charged with wire fraud, a felony that carries a sentence of up to 20 years in federal prison. Here is the here's one of the announcements today. This is Colin McDonald talking about all of the people that they've just taken into custody, and they've announced these charges for homeless fraud. Homeless, you know, people are, you know, you give money out of your paycheck. The theory being that that money is going to go to some good use, like helping get people off of the streets. And that's not actually what happens. It gets stolen from you under the guise of homeless assistance. And in Los Angeles, it's particularly bad. The Democrats are content with the homeless being rotting in the elements in the streets of L.A. Listen to Colin McDonald today describe everything that's going on.
2: Today, we are announcing charges and two arrests so far this morning against three separate individuals allegedly involved in fraud schemes that stole millions of dollars from programs meant to house and support the homeless in California. I will briefly highlight one case brought this morning thanks to the hard work of the prosecutors and agents here in this room with us. This morning, federal agents arrested Michael Young, the owner of Home at Last, a nonprofit organization that was supposed to house the homeless. Young is charged with wire fraud, which carries a maximum possible sentence of 20 years in prison. The complaint alleges that Young used a web of shell corporations and fraudulent billing practices to misappropriate millions of dollars in taxpayer funds earmarked for homeless housing. Among other gross misuses of taxpayer money, Young allegedly spent more than $1 million to open and operate a high-end restaurant and nightclub in Inglewood called 675 Lounge. And you can see a picture of that displayed on the screen in front of you. Taxpayer money also allegedly paid for a liquor license for that business, in addition to the architect, developer, and high-end finishes for this nightclub. The taxpayers did not sign up to fund this nightclub. Young allegedly lied repeatedly in the course of the fraud, claiming funds would be used exclusively for homeless housing or for vendors providing services for homeless housing, when he was actually allegedly diverting large amounts of taxpayer money for personal use. To conceal the fraud, Young allegedly submitted fake bids from real companies to make it appear that Home at Last's shell companies were the lowest priced and the most competitive options available for homeless housing options. Young's egregious misuse of taxpayer funds allegedly includes spending almost $50,000 on a luxury trip to Tahiti, $140,000 to remodel a vintage Chevy Impala pictured here on the screen, and more than $1 million for the lounge that I described previously.
1: These people need to fry. They're stealing from you, pretending to help the homeless. Meanwhile, the homeless end up rotting on the street, saddled with mental illness and drug addiction. And you've got guys like this stealing millions of dollars to lead luxurious lifestyles by stealing. Theft. How long has this stuff been going on and nobody's been enforcing the law? You know what I mean? Like, why does it take the Trump administration to finally do something about this? I'm very grateful that they are. I'm very grateful. I'm glad that the president has asked J.D. Vance to run this effort. How many election cycles have we gone through where various elected officials promised that they would tackle so-called waste, fraud, and abuse? Waste, fraud, and abuse. Well, if we get control of waste, fraud, and abuse, we can balance the budget. If we get control of waste, fraud, and abuse, we can definitely save some money for the taxpayer. Waste, fraud, and abuse. They would say it. They would say the words without any actual intent of doing anything. It was just a way to try and convince you, like, I'll save you money. Waste, fraud, and abuse. We all know about that, right? That's everywhere. And you did know about it. You did know that it was going on at some scale. You're like, yeah, I know. A lot of money is being stolen. There were estimates a couple years ago with Medicaid, Medicare. $200 billion a year being stolen in fraud from Medicare and Medicaid. Kind of seems like money that we should get back, that we should stop from going out the door in this fraudulent way. As we talk about trying to make those programs function and last well into the future, how do you do that? Well, don't let $200 freaking billion dollars be stolen every year. So here you have the Trump administration, Bill Assaley, the U.S. Attorney in L.A., Colin McDonald, the U.S. Assistant Attorney General, Scott Turner, who was there as well today. He's the HUD Secretary. This is a whole-of-government approach to cracking down on fraudsters. I absolutely voted for this. Here's Secretary Turner.
3: Lhasa has continually funded a homeless industrial complex on the backs of American taxpayers while fraud has continually run rampant. No wonder their track record at Lhasa is a failing record. While homelessness funding tripled in L.A. over the past decade, homelessness has doubled. And when you dig deeper, we found out why. Lhasa, the largest recipient of homeless funding in the nation, is riddled with fraud, waste, and abuse. And those days of blank checks are indeed over. Today, those who broke the law are facing the ultimate consequence, law and order.
1: You know, if you're a resident of Los Angeles who is actually, you know, voting in these elections, if you're a California resident, why do you still want Karen Bass to be the mayor? Why do you want Gavin Newsom or anybody like him to be the governor? You know, why do you want that? These people have overseen the theft of your paycheck. They've overseen the pillaging of your family's resources to be given to these kinds of thieves. It's insane to me. What a tragedy it's been in California. One of our most beautiful states, as Democrats have been running it into the ground. But luckily, we have a president and a team that actually cares about tackling all of this. And another important announcement today, as more of these bad guys are being caught. You know, speaking of homelessness, remember Skid Row? That's where you had people, James O'Keefe's cameras caught this. You had homeless people being paid to support Karen Bass, to vote for her, being given money and cigarettes to vote for Karen Bass, to engage in petition drives. The whole thing is crazy. And that's the way Democrats operate. Fraud. Fraud. Whether it's through the theft of your money or the theft of your votes. More ahead on The Vince Show.
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1: Okay, I've got an interesting piece of information for you. This just arrived. Bill Malusian's great for this. So I was telling you about non-citizens voting in America's elections and getting busted for it. Well, another one. Just occurred. This is in Massachusetts now. We were telling you about a bunch of these guys in Texas yesterday. Homeland Security Investigations just arrested another Nigerian non-citizen in Lynn, Massachusetts. And the Justice Department has now charged her after they say she illegally voted in several U.S. elections, including the 2024 presidential election and the 2022 midterms. And she claimed falsely to be a U.S. citizen multiple times while registering to vote in Massachusetts. Her name is Gladys Adeze Okafor. She's 56 years old. She's charged with unlawfully voting as an alien. She's expected to make her first appearance in federal court in Boston today. That'll be later today. According to the Justice Department, she's a Nigerian national. She has a green card, lawful permanent resident status in the country, but has not applied for U.S. citizenship. And is legally not allowed to vote, obviously, because she ain't a citizen. The feds say that when she registered to vote in Lynn, Massachusetts in July of 2022, she falsely claimed, I'm a citizen. She then voted in the 2022 midterms. She then submitted a second voter registration form in 2023, once again falsely attesting to being a U.S. citizen. She then allegedly voted in the 2024 presidential election, which the Justice Department says she admitted to in a recorded interview with HSI agents last week. DOJ says the case is being prosecuted by U.S. Attorney Leah Foley as a part of the DOJ's joint effort with DHS to crack down on unlawful voting and election fraud. Yeah, so have you noticed that the trend line here on all of these stories in the last 24 hours, these non-citizens, they all voted in the 2024 election, Jim, which is interesting. You think they voted for Trump? No, absolutely not. No. So when President Trump said, let's make it too big to rig, well, he was right, wasn't he? Too big to rig. 2024. He comes back in office not because illegals were voting. It's despite the fact that illegals were voting, that non-citizens were voting in America's elections, including in states that he won, like Texas. It's amazing. So this is something we need to fix as soon as possible. As soon as possible. Now, is the Senate going to do it? No. Let's be honest. They're not going to do it. We'll keep pressuring them. But we need to force these guys to do it one way or the other. They have to pass the Save America Act. The United States House, by the way, House of Representatives, has decided to adjourn. They went home. They said they're done. They're done until the election. Are you serious? Yeah, they're done. They went home after just 7 work days since the summer break ended, apparently. They're not going to be back until after the midterms. New York Post headline about this. They're heading off to recess. They've canceled their planned votes after just 7 work days before returning from summer break. The early exit, 7 days. Can you imagine? How many vacations do these guys get? The early exit means Republican leadership will avoid a vote on whether to impeach Secretary of War Pete Hegseth. You might be thinking, what? To impeach Hegseth? What? Yeah, you can thank Thomas Massie for this. I'll explain in just a moment. We'll talk about this. He's trying to... Thomas Massie wants to impeach Pete Hegseth. Meanwhile, Al Green wants to impeach Donald Trump. This is what Congress is spending its time on. Impeaching the guys who you put into office when you did make it too big to rig in 2024. They want to also ignore a Democrat push to address the firestorm over artificial intelligence. Yeah, Democrats who suddenly have an interest in AI just before the election. Oh, we need to fix this AI problem. What's the AI problem? Well, I don't know, but we need a lot of government regulation to run it. That's what the Democrats desire. Obama and Kamala Harris coming out this week saying, it's time for regulation. We need the government to be in charge of artificial intelligence. The government? You can't even describe a Venn diagram. What are you talking about? You want to be in charge of AI? How about no? We're not giving you any more power. We know what you do with power. You rig elections with power. We're not giving that to you. We have a lot more to talk about. AI, Thomas Massie, impeachments, the works. It's ahead on The Vince Show.
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18: The midterms are almost here, and Republicans could be in deep trouble. Polls show Democrats leading in key races. Tonight, Rob Finnerty on Newsmax reveals the growing threat from the DSA and the radical left. With less than 60 days to go, Finnerty says it's time for the GOP to hit the panic button. The House may go, and control of the Senate is up for grabs. Gas prices, mortgage rates, health care, and out-of-control national debt. Americans are angry. And Newsmax shows you how the progressive left wants total control of Congress. Tallarico, El Sayed, AOC, Bernie Sanders. Finnerty reveals President Trump's secret plan to fight back. Don't miss Finnerty tonight at 8 p.m. Eastern on Newsmax. 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
19: Our late summer heat wave peaks Wednesday into Thursday with highs in the low to mid-90s. Lexington's record highs are in the mid-90s with mostly to partly sunny skies and the heat index in the mid to upper 90s. Take it easy out there. Cold front drops south, sparks a few showers and storms, takes a little bit of the edge off the heat. We'll start the weekend in the upper 80s Friday. I'm meteorologist Tom Ackerman with your LEX18 Storm Tracker forecast on Lexington's news, traffic, and weather station, 97.3 FM, WVLK.
20: News. I'm Therese Crowley. Justice for Abby Gate in Virginia federal court and the Kabul airport bomb blast that killed 13 U.S. service members. Terror bomb conspirator Mohammed Sharifullah sentenced to 20 years for material support to ISIS-K 5 years after the suicide bomber also killed 170 civilians. A Marine father telling the court they may have taken his life, but they'll never take his legacy. Iran back to shooting in the Strait of Hormuz.
21: Tension continues to escalate around
2: the Strait of Hormuz as reports indicate more explosions overnight at this critical waterway. Now, the Iranians claim they shot down an MQ-1 Predator U.S. drone. This comes after U.S. forces destroyed two Iranian boats this week that were trying to steal a U.S. sea drone.
20: Fox's Trey Yangst, and the Fed decides whether to hike interest rates another quarter point today. 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
1: Would you like more evidence that Washington does not have its eye on the ball for you? How about they're trying to impeach Donald Trump and Pete Hegseth? For what reason? For what? What possible reason? You ready? It's as insane as you can think. Let me start with President Trump. Al Green, not the singer. Al Green, the psycho with the cane. In the United States House, he's leaving soon, but while he's still there, he's still causing trouble. Al Green tried to impeach the president of the United States yet again this week. Now, I don't know how many times he's attempted to do this, but he's tried over and over and over again. He's the guy, you'll remember him from every State of the Union, disrupting the State of the Union, screaming, being dragged out by the sergeant at arms. Yeah, that guy. That guy. The House on Tuesday killed a Democratic attempt to impeach President Trump over his administration's immigration crackdown. His immigration crackdown. Oh. So Al Green doesn't like that our border's being enforced. He doesn't like that law and order is being restored. He doesn't like that sovereignty is being restored. He doesn't like that foreign nationals are being ejected. He doesn't like that the invasion's being thwarted. So he wants to impeach Donald Trump. We have to impeach him. We need a third impeachment. Democrats are split, the New York Times says, over whether to allow the effort to move forward. They're split. I love that. I love that half of them at least are psychos. The majority of Democrats opposed a Republican bid to quash the impeachment measure, which was introduced by Representative Al Green of Texas. But dozens of them, meaning Democrats, including the party's three House leaders, voted present, declining to take a position in a reflection of the dilemma that the issue has presented as Democrats campaign to take the majority in the midterm elections. Even as they have regularly condemned Mr. Trump as corrupt and his actions as unlawful, Democrat leaders have tried to keep the party's message focused on the high cost of living and the economy. Yeah, if you can thank them for that. You can thank Joe Biden and company spending tens of trillions of dollars we didn't have for that. And by the way, the economic numbers have been headed in the right direction. A lot of big numbers, including the jobs reports, which has been really good. That's been excellent. The big one right now that President Trump has to figure out how to conquer is energy prices, fuel. And a lot of that emanates out of Iran. A lot of that emanates out of Ukraine's strikes on diesel refineries in Russia. There's some big international concerns here, but lowering the cost of energy is essential, no question. But this game that Democrats are playing, oh, yeah, we're very focused on the high cost of living and the economy. You're the party that's responsible for generating a high cost of living and destroying the economy. They're the party of constantly taking from people who actually build things for a living, produce things, and diminishing them. And trying to just, the redistribution of wealth, that's their party, the socialists. And socialism does not result in flourishing economies. It results in desperate, sad, destroyed economies. So these guys want to impeach Trump, but there's a disagreement on strategy because they say some rank and file lawmakers, the Times says, particularly those in competitive or conservative leaning districts, have argued that calls for impeachment are a distraction from issues of more concern to a broad swath of voters. Now, that's understatement. It's not that it's a distraction. It's a gross abdication of duty. If you're trying to impeach Donald Trump on the basis of nothing, voters don't like that. In fact, voters are kind of anti-impeachment generally. Have you noticed this? Even during Bill Clinton's impeachment in the 1990s, when Clinton was being impeached, you understand he became more popular during the impeachment. It's true. Voters don't like impeachments. They're not big into this. Because one of the big reasons is because it is Washington's attempt to overturn the results of the election, to overturn the voters themselves. That's what an impeachment is. And so voters are not into this. And Democrats realize that there comes some electoral peril if they admit before the election that they spend, that they plan on doing nothing but wasting our time. Oh yeah, we're going to be impeaching Trump all the time. You and I both know that. We know that that's what's coming. Democrats don't want to admit it. The top Democrats in the House voted present rather than admitting that they're getting ready for impeachment palooza. So this gets voted down yesterday. Al Green's thing gets defeated, which is good. Green was accusing all these guys of being cowards. The Democrats, I love it. In a speech on the House floor, Mr. Green acknowledged he had been a proponent of impeachment for years. He also took a swipe at members of his own party who did not back the effort, saying, quote, that anything other than a vote to impeach Mr. Trump was akin to supporting the president. Idiocy. It is hard for me to believe that we have Democrats who are going to vote to maintain the president in office, he said. So that was Al Green's attempt. Didn't work. Got voted down yesterday. Although, what was the vote tally here? 232 to 147, a vote to table the impeachment articles. So you still had 147 psychopaths involved in trying to impeach Trump yesterday. 46 Democrats, including Mr. Jeffries, Ms. Clark, and Mr. Aguilar, all voted present. They were joined, you ready, by Thomas Massie, the Kentucky Republican. All right, so let me get to Thomas Massie now. Yesterday, Pete Hegseth also was subjected to the beginnings of an impeachment proceeding, and he's as the Secretary of War. And that was because of Thomas Massie, who apparently did not tell anybody within his own party. Is Thomas Massie a Republican? I mean, if you don't coordinate anything with your own party, how are you a part of that party? Massie yesterday pulled a surprise attack on Pete Hegseth and said, we're going to impeach him. Okay, so you would think that there would be a basis for it. What is the basis for impeaching Pete Hegseth? You ready for this? Here's some of the articles of impeachment. Extrajudicial killings. Extrajudicial. Charges that Secretary Hegseth with replacing maritime law enforcement with unauthorized lethal military targeting of suspected drug traffickers, resulting in at least 221 deaths. Okay. I'm sorry. Isn't the United States military supposed to protect, chief among their missions, isn't their job to protect the homeland? Isn't the point of the military? I feel like that's been the subject of a lot of our debates. To what extent are we engaged in foreign adventurism and deploying the military? And does this involve us directly? And is this America first? Does this actually concern American citizens? Why would we commit blood and treasure to this? Does it redound to our benefit? If we're killing druggies, drug dealers, drug traffickers who are trying to kill American citizens, we're killing them before they can get to the country. Doesn't that seem like the exact correct use of the American military? In fact, I seem to recall voting for this in 2024 and wondering if we could take things to the next level to crack down on the cartels. Why aren't we blowing up the people who are involved in killing over 100,000 Americans a year? We should be. And in fact, I talked about this even before the Trump administration started striking boats. I said, you know what they should do? They should strike boats. And here's why. You strike boats, first of all, you eliminate those drugs. The chances of some sort of like civilian casualties or something are non-existent. You're striking these drug trafficking boats on the open water. Capture video footage of it and then share it with the world. Let people know that there are lethal consequences for killing American citizens. The Trump administration did all of that. Pete Hegseth is delivering for the American people. Not abdicating his responsibility, not violating his oath of office, not being deserving of some sort of impeachment. So Thomas Massie is upset that we're striking drug boats? That's the impeachment article? Here's another one. Another article. Suppressing free speech is the article. Charges Secretary Hegseth with using DOD authority to retaliate against and intimidate Senator Mark Kelly for constitutionally protected speech, questioning unlawful military orders. What? Mark Kelly put out a video alongside a couple of other Democrats calling for members of the military to disobey their chain of command, calling for them to engage in insurrection. That was Mark Kelly's position. And so the federal government rightly look into this and say, hey, wait a second. Is this all good? The guy gets a military retirement. He's still subject to the military's jurisdiction in that capacity. Why wouldn't the military examine this? He's encouraging members of the military to engage in an act of insurrection against the commander in chief. Again, this is impeachable. This is insane, Thomas Massie. And then here's another article. Kidnapping a sovereign foreign leader is the article of impeachment. This is all the stuff that Massie just sprung on his own party yesterday. Charges Secretary Hegseth with directing Operation Absolute Resolve to seize Nicolas Maduro and Celia Flores in Venezuela without constitutional or legal authority. They had a warrant out for these guys. They had a warrant out for their arrest. They were able to conduct the arrest. It was a legendary operation. It went really, really well. And in fact, the people of Venezuela ended up being huge beneficiaries from it because now they don't have that commie in charge anymore who was leading to them eating zoo animals just to survive. So these are the articles of impeachment. Are you serious right now?

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1: Well, since we are broadcasting today from KCMO, how about a little bit of Kansas City-themed news? You see this story today that Travis Kelce, known best for dating Taylor Swift, marrying Taylor Swift. I'm sorry. He married her, right? Jim, you're a Swiftie. They've got married, correct?
3: Yes, big time. Yes.
1: Thank you. Thank you very much. Yeah, so Travis Kelce apparently got suckered into a Ponzi scheme. And I don't know how much money this guy lost, but Travis Kelce, according to TMZ, was named in federal court Tuesday as one of the people burned by a fella called Siddharth Jawahar, who was sentenced to 11 years in prison. Jim, isn't this your money guy, Siddharth Jawahar?
3: He is not.
1: Oh, okay. I was just looking out for you. He was just sentenced to 11 years in prison for a fraud. Prosecutors say sucked in more than $35 million from investors. Jawahar pleaded guilty to three counts of wire fraud, ordered to pay more than $31 million in restitution. According to the feds, Jawahar ran Swift Arc Capital LLC and funneled nearly all of his clients' money into one investment, Philip Morris Pakistan. Philip, the cigarette company? Philip Morris Pakistan. That bet went south, and prosecutors say Jawahar lied to his investors about how their money was performing while using new investor cash to pay earlier clients. Oh, that sounds exactly like a Ponzi scheme. That's the way a Ponzi scheme works. You pretend like they're actually getting a return. All you're doing is stealing from the new investors and giving it to the old ones and pretending like something's happening. The feds say he also lived large on the money, splurging on private jets, luxury hotels, restaurants, shopping, pricey apartments. Kelce's exact losses were not disclosed. Prosecutors made clear he was a victim, not accused of any wrongdoing. Well, here's the good news in all of this, Jim. Regardless of how Travis Kelce's personal finances are doing, Taylor Swift is a billionaire. I think Travis Kelce is going to be just fine. He's going to be just fine. Also, at what point do you say, you know what, maybe I shouldn't be using exotic investments? Travis Kelce's got these incredible NFL contracts. He's got this, you know, this rich beyond understanding wife. And here he is giving money to Jawahar, Siddharth Jawahar. Yeah, go ahead and invest it in Philip Morris Pakistan. Dude, just put it in an index fund on the market. You're going to be fine for the rest of your life. What are you doing? And so his money gets stolen, apparently. He's a victim here. This has been a crazy week for him. It was crazy. You see Taylor Swift seated next to Tom Cruise at the Chiefs game earlier this week? Tom Cruise would not shut up. He just kept talking. If Taylor Swift is at the game, the cameras cut to her. They kept cutting over, and there's Tom Cruise yammering on and on and on. Who knows what they were talking about? Who knows? Was it the scam? Was it Philip Morris Pakistan?
4: Hello to see.
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14: Sentencing day over a bombing that killed U.S. troops. I'm Lisa Brady, Fox News. The man just punished was tried and convicted for his role in the Afghanistan bombing that killed 13 U.S. service members.
15: Mohammed Sharifullah has been sentenced to 20 years in prison for the Abbey Gate bombing in 2021 at the Kabul airport. The defendant was convicted earlier this year on conspiracy to provide material support to ISIS. Prior to sentencing, family members of the 13 U.S. service members, 11 Marines, one sailor, and one Army soldier killed during the evacuation at the airport gave victim impact statements. Their loved ones were helping evacuate people during the U.S. withdrawal from Afghanistan.
14: Fox's Gernot Scott, U.S. District Judge Anthony Trenga saying he would have preferred a sentence for each service member killed. Another U.S. energy company makes a deal in Venezuela where Continental Resources plans to develop an oil field.
16: It's a milestone deal in the U.S.-Venezuelan relationship. It's a milestone deal in making the Western Hemisphere the center of the global energy system.
14: U.S. Energy Secretary Chris Wright is a G20 energy meeting was wrapping up in Houston. The U.S. Interior Secretary says the geopolitical center of energy is moving away from the Middle East, choke points, and terrorism. U.S. oil prices have been easing a bit today, but still over $102 a barrel, with diesel hitting another record high.
17: Far too many people are working hard and playing by the rules, but they can't thrive and can barely survive.
14: House Democratic Leader Hakeem Jeffries accusing Republican lawmakers of refusing to stand up to the president. House Speaker Mike Johnson says there's progress under the Trump agenda after inflation soared in the previous administration. A Fox News alert from the Fed just announcing its first interest rate hike in more than 3 years to help fight sticky inflation. 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
18: Our late summer heat wave peaks Wednesday into Thursday with highs in the low to mid-90s. Lexington's record highs are in the mid-90s with mostly to partly sunny skies and the heat index in the mid-upper 90s. Take it easy out there. Cold front drops south, sparks a few showers and storms, takes a little bit of the edge off the heat. We'll start the weekend in the upper 80s Friday. I'm meteorologist Tom Ackerman with your LEX 18 Storm Tracker forecast on Lexington's news, traffic, and weather station, 97.3 FM, WVLK.
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0: rising from the heart of the swamp, a beacon of truth is casting its light. From sea to shining sea, The Vince Show. Here's Vince Colonnaise.
1: All right, 844-484-3872, 844-4-THE-USA. That's the way to join us today from coast to coast, from sea to shining sea, broadcasting live from Kansas City today. KCMO, our mighty affiliate. Great to do that. Have a big event with them tonight. And then I'll be back again tomorrow with KCMO. We'll do one more day here. Very, very cool. Great accommodations, Jim. They have a nice break room with an excellent vending machine. They have tons of coffee. It's not blackout coffee, but it'll do in a pinch. It's been fun. It's been really nice. A big welcome here from the program director, Pete Mundo. Great guy, and appreciate him having us here today to do the show. I did the podcast today from a Kansas City hotel room. That's always fun, staring into a laptop camera and trying to do the podcast. But then one of the nice things this morning was I got to talk to somebody I really enjoy talking to, and that's a guy called Ed Martin. You'll remember Ed. Ed Martin was brought in by the President of the United States to be the first U.S. attorney for D.C. He did that on an acting basis at the beginning of this Trump administration, did a great job there, and then went off to the Justice Department specifically to be the weaponization guy to tackle all of the previous weaponization in the old Biden administration, the abuse of power. He was in charge of going after a lot of that. And then he also was in charge of handling the pardon requests that were coming into the Trump administration. So he's a man of many, many jobs. He's done some really great work for the Trump administration. So, having said all that, I was eager to get him back in for an interview. Now that he's out of the Trump administration, I feel like he can speak a little more freely. He's not under the constraints of having a government job. You know, the way this works is if you work in any of these agencies, usually they want like a comms person or only the principal, the leader to talk, and not the rest of the people lower down the totem pole. I just didn't get a chance to talk to him very much, so we got a chance to have him back today. And you'll hear from him here in a moment. I'll play some of my conversation with Ed. But before I get into it, I do want to tell you one thing that I've heard about the United States Department of Justice that's worth dwelling on. I am very grateful that they are pursuing justice, especially in this grand conspiracy case in South Florida. And I am praying that it results in indictments imminently. We need people like John Brennan and company to be held accountable for their crimes against the American people. No question. But I heard something recently, and I bring this up with Ed in our interview today, which is that there still are forces within the Justice Department. And it's not just deep state, although I guess you could lump them in. There are forces within the Justice Department who are nervous about holding the left accountable. They're very concerned that if they do, if they're identified as the kind of person who is bringing accountability consequences to the left, that they may be crushed when the left takes power again, that they may be hurt by the left using their power for evil, the way they did in the intervening years between the two Trump administrations. Oh no, that could happen again. Yeah, it could. Can I just offer some words of encouragement here? It's going to happen no matter what. No matter what. The fact that you're in the Trump DOJ is enough. So don't have any hesitancy here. Don't sit back. Don't for a moment pause. Go after these guys, because regardless of the fervor with which you do it, they're coming after you. And all I'm asking you to do is enforce the law. I'm not asking you to do what the left does. I don't want you inventing nonsense to go after people. We're not inventing fake criminal violations. I want you going after authentic criminal violations. We get into that and so much more. Here's my conversation with Ed Martin. Take a listen.
2: Tell me what you saw on the inside. I mean, you did have a really interesting view of all of these things, especially when it came to like going after the weaponization of the federal government in the past. What did you see? What can you share with us now?
3: Well, you know, I've got to kind of, I hope I get time to slow down at some point and think about it, maybe write a little bit about it, because it was really interesting. You know, the first a chunk, Vince, was as a U.S. attorney in D.C., and I really loved that because I started to get really immersed in the District of Columbia, and it's a fascinating place. You know, the regular folks that live there have a huge problem. The problem is actually not the gangs. It's not even the thugs, although there's a bunch of them. It's juveniles. The juveniles have such a dead end that they become tools of the bad guys, of criminals. Anyway, it was a fascinating thing, and I'm encouraged by what the president has continued to do. We started, but then Judge Jeanine, in terms of making the place safe. But there's a bunch of stuff. I had a meeting yesterday about school choice for these kids. You know, it's a real challenge, and it faces every city that's been mostly run by Democrats. They were into the ground, but you know, Vince. For your listeners who I know have a sense that maybe a little more sophisticated on politics, the deep state is real, but it's different than you think. And the characteristics of it include like a delay and slow rolling and good people who are in to do the sort of portion of their job, but nothing else. And the system is a kind of broken system, but it's like anything else. It's not all bad. In other words, the system is bad and rotten. The pieces are not all bad. It's like I used to tell my kids, I often say, you tell me the facts, I'll tell you the truth. Sometimes the facts look like one thing. The truth is it's a rotten system that is going to destroy the republic. The facts are that within it are people who are trying to do pieces that are not terrible, right? And they're not bad people. And so culling through that is a challenge that it never ends. And it's exhausting. And so there's a lot to cover and a lot to think about. And when it comes to the Department of Justice, it's taken away your liberty, right? It's not like just screwing up your commerce or your small business association. It's taken people's liberty away. That's pretty frightening, to be frank.
2: What do you make of the fact that Joe DiGenova just resigned in South Florida? Do you have thoughts on that, about him leaving that grand conspiracy case? He had differences with Maine Justice, reportedly. What do you make of that?
3: Well, I've got a couple things. Joe DiGenova was the U.S. attorney in D.C. under Reagan a long time ago. He's a real a lion of the prosecutorial movement. He and his wife, very smart wife, Victoria Tonzig, you know that name. And when I was U.S. attorney in D.C., those two came up and saw me, I think, three or four times, giving me advice how to run an office. I mean, Joe's very experienced at managing staffs and things. So his job, that grand conspiracy, it was supposed to start like a year earlier. So I know he always felt under the gun. I mean, I know that sort of firsthand. I'm disappointed because he's a quality guy. I'm concerned about it. Now, the U.S. attorney down there is a good dude, a tough dude, Jason Quinones, and smart. He's got good teams. So I haven't got an inside scoop on it, to be honest, Vince, but it worries me. Again, the way the deep state works and the way these things come about is it's like you suddenly find yourself and you're like, why is this so slow? And why are we here instead of here? Right. So I worry about it. But part of the reason I'm out, Vince, is to try to drive the narrative about what's gone on too. And because we got to hold accountable, but we got to tell the truth about it. And more of the truth has come out, and we've got to be talking about that. For example, Lisa Monaco is one of the worst figures in American life in 100 years. What she did to this country with January 6th, what she did under Obama when she was in the White House, she was there for the Russia hoax. She was at the birthday of the Russia hoax. Lisa Monaco's there. The birthday of the lies about January 6th, she was there. The targeting Catholics, she was there. Targeting school board parents, she was there. Destroying the FBI's credibility, she was there. This woman is one of the worst, and Microsoft is paying her $40, $50 million a year to be a director of national policy or something. Shame on Microsoft. Microsoft is the Argentina of the modern moment, meaning they're harboring Nazi war criminals like Lisa Monaco based on her conduct that I saw.
2: It's outrageous. So to what do you believe that these people, meaning the very high profile people who abuse their power in this way, will be held accountable?
3: Yes.
2: Do you expect that?
3: Yes. Yes, and look, I think it's taken too long, and it's a multi-year project, and but it's what's at stake. And I tell people, look, I came out of the government now instead of at Christmas, you know, have a nice summer and things kind of slow down during an election, because right now we got 50 days to an election. If you think the election doesn't matter, you did not see what I saw. And if you think Ed Martin is a liar, then turn off the machine and don't watch. But if you think I'm not a liar, I'm telling you this. They're coming to destroy people. They're not coming to debate marginal tax rates and whether you think that this or that. The Lisa Monacos of the world targeted American citizens to rot in the gulag. They targeted people to sit in a gulag on a lie, and they made sure that their families, their wives, their kids destroyed, okay? They killed Charlie Kirk, meaning the environment that allowed the fake news that allowed this lie, the Russia hoax, for example, to go forward. This is what these people did, and they're destroying the country, and they will not stop. So if you think, oh, well, you know, we'll just have Maxine Waters doing some oversight after the Dems win the House, that's not what they'll do. They will destroy citizens happily. And my point is, that's what's at stake on the ballot. Not saying the Republicans got it all right. Not saying we shouldn't fix more. We should, and we should, and we should. But that's what's at stake in the fall, and people need to understand that.
2: I want to ask you, though, I've heard that some people within the Justice Department are hesitant because they don't want bringing accountability to follow them for the rest of their careers. In other words, like, they saw what happened after President Trump was in office in the first place, and then people had their lives destroyed by the left when they got power back. Do you feel that there is trepidation by some corners of the Justice Department to truly bring accountability for that reason? Like, in other words, fear about professional consequences or if the left is going to hurt them when they get power back?
3: Well, Vince, you are someone I know who is an astute observer of human beings, psychology, I guess you could call it, right? You know how people react, and you've interviewed thousands of people and all. And so humans are going to be human. Right now, the cost of being a Trump-supporting prosecutor is very high. They come after you. They file bar complaints. Jeff Clark is one of the smartest guys you've ever met in law, and he's basically dragged through the mud. Rudy Giuliani. I mean, so if you're saying, or do people see what the cost is to be on the side of the Trump DOJ, how could they not? And so I don't have somebody saying to me, I don't want to be bothered. Here's my cautionary thing to tell people is, if you've supported Trump, these people are coming for you. They're gonna say, oh, well, you weren't as loud as Ed Martin, so we'll just go after him. They're gonna come for Ed Martin. They're gonna come for the next guy. And the only question is whether you believe in the country enough, in the nation, that you want to fight for it. And some don't. And I don't judge them. Like, I tell people, if that's not your cup of tea, you know, maybe I'm off balance. I'm glad my wife isn't. She's busy right now. I know she's not watching or listening. So because she'd weigh in. But I do think it's a problem. And I think, look, it's a problem on the outside. As soon as I got out, one of the things I said to people is, and Vince, you'll love this. I tell this all the time. People get sick of it. Alfred Baldwin is the name of a dude. He was the guy listening to the wiretaps at Watergate. He was listening for 2 weeks to the Democrat chairman of the state parties calling for hookers and dinner reservations and hotels. That's what he heard. But when he needed a lawyer, the Republicans at the time in Watergate didn't help him. And he ended up with a Democrat lawyer, and we never heard from him until 5 years later. My point in that is, the Democrats are going to come for people. The only question is whether we're going to band together and protect each other and make sure that the people are not just the top guys, but the guys down below that are protected, and that they have lawyers and wherewithal and support and jobs and everything else. But it's a challenge. And again, when you name names, they come after me all the time, right? You know this. I mean, and you if you're going to name names, and name and shame is what I like to say, it's going to get you some attention, but some of us have to do it. And we're either going to finish the job. Here's what I say. We're either going to finish the job that Trump started and save the Republic, or we're not going to save the Republic.
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9: How did I lose weight? 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
3: So Todd Blanche is the attorney general right now. He stood alongside President Trump as he received all of this vile personal incoming and defended him in these court proceedings during to stop the rigging of the 2024 election. So he's battle tested here. How much confidence or faith do you have in Todd Blanche? What do you think of him as attorney general?
4: Well, first of all, I'm a President Trump guy, and President Trump picked Todd to be attorney general. So the way I operate is I salute and I go to work. So that's one thing. I trust Donald Trump's judgment. If you don't trust Trump's judgment, then have a conversation. But I do. But I'll tell you this about Todd. I tell it all the time. He and I fought. We battled over stuff because my style is to fight more, and I'm not really a genteel prosecutor. I like to talk to the press. I like to beat up on people. I think that most of the battle in this country is an information war, not a legal war. I mean, just how I feel. But so Todd and I had our fights, but we always had them like brothers have fights. You know, you're in the trenches. I fought my brother my whole life. Here's what I'll say about Todd, and people remember this. Todd Blanche went to law school at night, Brooklyn School of Law, and then became a prosecutor in a hotshot place. In other words, he came from nothing. He didn't come from Harvard and to these places. And a lot of these jerks that are in these prosecuting shops come from Harvard or Yale, and they tell you how smart they are and how good they are, and they're morally empty. So Todd Blanche is a self-made guy. And then he's making a boatload of money at a big law firm because he's a top-notch guy, and he leaves to go work for Trump. There's only two things that happen when you go work for Trump. One, you get destroyed by the bar. And two, Trump gives you a hell of a hard time and doesn't pay you on time. I mean, this is a known thing, right? So he ran towards the bullets. And he won, meaning Trump won. It's Todd Blanche deserves all that credit. He's battle tested, to your point. So am I confident? 100%. Am I confident that the system is going to allow the results that we need? That's harder. And that's a constant push and pull that we got to be on the team, and we got to be calling it out. And it's hard.
1: And it's hard. That's Ed Martin. If you want to see the whole conversation, go on to rumble.com/Vince and check that out. From this morning, great conversation with Ed. I'll tell you that we had Ed Martin on very early in the administration when he was involved in the weaponization aspects, and he was digging into everything. And you remember this, Jim? We had him on, and then even in the course of that interview, he said out loud and to the public, he said, "You're going to be hearing a lot more from me. You and I are going to be talking on a routine basis." And I said, "I can't wait. Thank you. Glad to have it." And then we didn't. We didn't talk on a routine basis. We didn't have him on. Why is that? Not for a lack of trying. I think Pam Bondi put the kibosh on that or something. At any rate, the guy's free, now able to talk, and he wants accountability. Good. So do we. Let's keep the pressure on. More ahead on The Vince Show.
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7: Our late summer heat wave peaks Wednesday into Thursday with highs in the low to mid-90s. Lexington's record highs are in the mid-90s with mostly to partly sunny skies and the heat index in the mid-upper 90s. Take it easy out there. Cold front drops south, sparks a few showers and storms, takes a little bit of the edge off the heat. We'll start the weekend in the upper 80s Friday. I'm meteorologist Tom Ackerman with your LEX18 Storm Tracker forecast on Lexington's news, traffic, and weather station, 97.3 FM, WVLK.
8: This is a Fox News alert. I'm John Saucier. For the first time in 3 years, the Federal Reserve has voted to hike its key interest rate by a quarter of a percentage point. It lifts the Fed's key rate to about 3.9%. Energy company Continental Resources with a new deal to develop an oil field in Venezuela. Energy Secretary Chris Wright.
9: It's a milestone deal in the U.S.-Venezuelan relationship. It's a milestone deal in making the Western Hemisphere the center of the global energy system.
8: And the Fed's announcing criminal charges related to the misuse of funds intended to combat homelessness. First Assistant U.S. Attorney Bill Assaley says homelessness has increased in California.
10: California has spent over $24 billion in recent years to combat homelessness with little to show for it.
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1: There's been a whole bunch of headlines about the July 2024 Butler, Pennsylvania attempted assassination of the President of the United States, the murder of Corey Comparator, the wounding of others at the hands of Thomas Crooks, the would-be Trump assassin. We have a bunch of headlines. The reason for this is because the federal government turned over a ton of information to Chuck Grassley, who has now made it public, and it's revealed some new details that has generated these types of headlines. For instance, these just the New York Post got a lot of this. They have headline, would-be Trump assassin Thomas Crooks used Bob Dole as a pseudonym to stock up before the Butler rally shooting. Apparently, he was making Amazon and other online purchases using the name Bob Dole, and the packages kept arriving at his parents' house. Imagine your parents would notice if Bob Dole is the name on all the packages. That's what his father, Matthew Crooks, told the FBI in an interview 2 days after his son shot former President Trump in the ear at that campaign rally in July 2024. Parcels that were being sent to the residents included parts, tools, and items to increase the capacity of his rifle. What does that mean? A magazine? Is that to increase the capacity of the rifle? The same weapon that his father would give to him on the morning of the rally at the Butler Farm Showgrounds in Pennsylvania. Also this, the cremation of Thomas Crooks. Cremation of would-be Trump assassin Thomas Matthew Crooks' body was paid for by an anonymous donor. So just days after his death, as Secret Service snipers take him out, after he's already begun opening fire on everybody there at that rally, specifically shooting the president in the ear, the body gets cremated, and it was paid for by an anonymous donor. Who's an anonymous? I mean, it'd be one thing if it was like the family funded it. An anonymous donor, what does that even mean? Like, who's anonymously making a donation to cremate this guy's body? Anonymous donor paid for a cremation, reads a note at the end of a summary of an interview that the gunman's father, Matthew, conducted with federal investigators. And then this New York Post headline says, would-be Trump assassin Thomas Crooks had sick obsession with guns, federal documents show. Apparently he was interested in firearms. He was doing long-distance shooting. And then he goes off to commit this assassination attempt. That's probably the one headline that I'm like, well, wait a second, hold on. Just because somebody has an interest in guns doesn't mean they're going to become an assassin. Like, we shouldn't generate some sort of, like, conclusion based on that. There's lots of law-abiding citizens who own guns, enjoy using them for sport, feel like have to use them for self-defense, want them for the Second Amendment rights of preventing the tyranny of the government. Look, plenty of legitimate reasons to own firearms in the United States of America. We shouldn't demonize people who go to the range and learn how to use it safely. But Thomas Crooks, apparently, as you might imagine, was obsessed with the guns. And he went on to, unlike most gun owners, use them in the commission of a crime. So those are all the details, a lot of the details coming out from Chuck Grassley. Now, what are we to make of them? Well, the president is set aback by the brand new information. He said this. He said, everybody knows the crooked Joe Biden FBI didn't do what they should have with respect to the lunatic who shot me in Butler, Pennsylvania. By the time I got into office on January 20th, most of the information was missing, altered, corrupted, or gone. New info was just found, the president emphasizes. Why wasn't it seen long ago? This was all a Democrat plot to get me out of the election. It failed. Dirty cop Christopher Wray should pay a price for the way he handled this assassination attempt, and certainly for the things he said. God bless America. Make America great again. President Donald J. Trump. That's interesting to me. It's very fascinating. Now, I want to remind you, though, of, like, when President Trump came into office, he expressed that he was dissatisfied by the lack of answers. That was early in his administration. He's like, I feel like I don't have a good, my arms around this thing. And then he started getting briefings from his new FBI leaders, not Christopher Wray, then Kash Patel and company started giving him briefings on exactly what they knew, what they had their arms around. And the president started saying publicly, well, yeah, I am satisfied with the briefings I'm getting from my guys. Now, both things can be true. Both, he can be satisfied with his team offering what they know and be very dissatisfied with Chris Wray's FBI doing, what did he say in this post? He said that the documents were missing, altered, corrupted, or gone. That's not good. That's awful. The attempted assassination of a Secret Service protectee, documents, information was missing, altered, corrupted, gone. That's a nightmare. That's a total nightmare. My friend Dan Bongino was of course, for a time this past year, he was the deputy director of the FBI. On his podcast this morning on the Dan Bongino show, I already saw some of the clips of this going viral. He is now calling for an independent investigation to establish all of the facts here and to be crystal clear with the public. His view, as I gathered it, was that he wants every last piece of information to be litigated and shared in public. And he said he doesn't want any of the alphabet agencies involved, the FBI, the CIA, any of them, that this should be somebody on the outside, somebody who can be trusted. I heard him name people like Rudy Giuliani and Bill Bratton, the former New York City police commissioner. You know, somebody like that, somebody who especially Trump supporters can have some confidence in to oversee an independent investigation into all of this. Just make everything that you possibly can public here. I think that would be good. You know, we need information. I mean, the reality is, of course, if the president doesn't have all of the information, that's a problem. It's one thing for us in the public to want some degree of certainty about what exactly went down. That matters a lot because, you know, in the end, we are in charge. You need to have some faith in your government. And if you don't have that, that's a disaster. And of course, we haven't had that over the years. You know, Cash and Dan came into the FBI as the inheritors of one of the worst reputations in the entire federal government. The FBI, yeah, people didn't trust it. So they inherited that lack of trust. But for the president to say, this stuff is brand new to me. Why wasn't this seen long ago? This information was missing, altered, corrupted, gone. That ain't good. That's a disaster. Total disaster. And of course, it leads people to believe that there is some sort of massive cover-up that was going on when Chris Wray was the director of the FBI, that they were destroying information that precluded the public from having a real understanding of the forces behind the assassination attempt. That's, of course, how the conclusions people reach. So whether or not that's true, whether or not there's some broader conspiracy, any of it, just release everything. What could you possibly have to keep classified about this case? We all saw it play out. We know it occurred. We saw the guy on the roof. He was taking the shots. The Trump supporters on the ground are the only reason that President Trump ends up surviving. They're the ones who are yelling, he's on the roof. He's on the roof. Excuse me. Local cops climb up to the roof and begin, you know, exchanging fire with the guy. The whole thing is crazy. And the fact that we don't have clarity up until this very day, the fact that the president doesn't have clarity is cause for immense concern. Big time. So the president's saying, this is insane. Dan Bongino saying, let's get an independent commission going. Something needs to be done here. Excuse me. I've got to clear my throat a little bit. I've got a little bit of a cold or something, Jip. I wonder if I picked it up from Dallas. Got something going on.
2: Don't
1: probably not. It was from you. It was from you in Dallas. No, it wasn't you. It was all the outsiders who came in for the Republican convention. That's what it was. It was one of those Dallas foreigners. Anyway, some one way or the other, I'll be fine. Enough complaining about me. I have to keep muting a little bit so I can cough, hack along up. All right, hey, there are some developments today, and I'm gonna explore this. I think on the next few shows we have here too. Speaking of Texas, Do you see that there are brand new undercover videos that are coming out about James Talafrico and his campaign? It is insane what's happening right now. Talafrico, there's a super PAC that supports him in Texas. And they're called Texas Majority PAC. And Town Hall, the great news operation Town Hall, has undercover video that they have just posted. Catching a guy called Sky McAdams. Sky, you know he's a lib. Sky McAdams, the organizing manager of Texas Majority PAC, explaining that they have been paying, this operation has been paying people to vote for Talafrico. They're buying votes for James Talafrico. Now, they say, Sky says in the video, you'll hear it in a moment, that you can't just pay them directly. You've got to be a little more creative about this. You pay them to attend a meeting. But what you're really doing is you're paying for them to vote for Talafrico. Listen to this.
2: We are paying people $25 to attend a one-hour Zoom class to like learn why voting is important and why the Republicans are causing all these bad things.
1: Yeah. To attend a Zoom class. Oh, it's not even an actual meeting. It's just flip your Zoom on. You don't even have to turn your camera on. Just flip the Zoom on. We'll give you $25. You vote for Talafrico.
2: Yeah. So it's like a roundabout way of paying people for their votes, essentially, which is interesting.
1: Did you hear that? Jim, is that clear enough? Just making sure. It's a roundabout way to pay people for their votes, essentially, which is interesting. He says, well, it's also criminal.
3: What's this called?
2: It's called the Paid Relational Program. I think Rally Texas is the official name. You can't pay someone to vote for someone. You can't be like, here's $25, go vote for me. You can say, attend a one-hour class and you can receive $25, and the class just talks about like the importance of it.
3: Yeah.
2: It's a little gray.
3: It's a creative way to... Yeah. It's a creative way to kind of...
2: Yeah.
3: But right now, we could use all the help we can get.
2: Yeah, you know, like, if I was a Republican, I would be pissed.
1: If I was a Republican, I would be pissed. He goes, I'd be like, that is shady as F. This is the Democrat organizer who just admitted on camera that he is buying votes for James Talafrico. Yeah, that seems like a problem. And the hits just keep coming for Talafrico. You know, have you seen videos of his pastor? He's got this pastor lady at St. Andrew's Presbyterian Church. Her name is Babs Miller. She was just caught on camera. Jacob Wheeler has this on X. He's a reporter with the Daily Wire. She was just caught on camera saying that Talafrico's recent heel turn, where he's pretending that he doesn't think there are six sexes, he doesn't think God

0: En garde!
1: U.S. Olympians do it, and so does your college-bound neighbor Jane. 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
0: Now, Talafrico's home parish is this, or home church is this place called St. Andrew's Presbyterian. And he has a priestess by the name of Babs Miller who's in charge of it. And she was just caught on hidden camera, again, from the Daily Wire, Jacob Wheeler sharing this video, saying that Talafrico's lying to the voters right now about his actual positions, which are the freaky ones that we've heard in the past. Listen to this.
3: Trump people are attacking Talafrico for saying that God is non-binary. What you, that's literally, that's literally what he is.
4: Yeah.
3: He went on Fox News and like walked that back. Did you see that?
4: Yeah, he's giving some advice that I don't think he should be following.
3: Yeah. Because that's why, that's frankly something that attracted me to this church was like.
4: And I can guarantee you that once he gets elected, he'll change his tune back to where he was.
3: Okay, but he has to kind of play this game.
0: You hear that? I guarantee you, says his priestess, that he is going to change his tune back the second he gets power to where he was.
4: Back to where he was.
3: Okay. But he has to kind of play this game.
4: Yes, that's what his campaign has convinced him of, is that the Democratic Party is backing off on their stances on trans and all of this. And so his staff is encouraging him to kind of do the same thing just for the next 50 weeks, whatever days, I guess. I think it's bad advice, personally, but... If it helps him win, okay.
0: What? I'm sorry, she's supposed to be a Christian priestess? And if it helps him win, you know, lying to the public is fine. You know, whatever it helps, I guess. I think he should just tell the truth, but, you know, whatever. I mean, as long as he wins. Is anybody listening to this? How the hell is Texas going to vote for this guy? Jim, I feel like I'm taking freaking crazy pills. Talafrico? Has a shot? I don't think so. I mean, this is one of those moments where I see polls and I'm like, no, come on. The polls, they jack things up all the time. I don't even think it's possible to conduct a real poll these days. It's so crazy. But you see like, Talafrico's up by a point. Up by a point. He says God's non-binary. He says that everybody needs to get abortions. The Bible doesn't talk about it enough, so he thinks abortion is the thing to do. There are six genders.
5: I like how she threw the whole Democrat Party under the bus, saying that they told him to say this now. So the Democrats are telling him to lie. And as a Christian, he's willing to lie to win the Senate.
0: That's the key. You have to lie to win. And she said something like, oh, and they're backing off on the trans stuff, so he has to back off on the trans. I'm sorry, did I miss a memo or something? The Democrats are backing off on the trans delusion? I haven't seen that. They're still all in with that nonsense. It's why people find them so unappealing as a party. It's all a freak show. These are some devastating drops. Boy, I love the hidden camera work these days. Isn't it great? You know why this doesn't happen to conservatives? Because they're the same people, regardless of whether there's a camera there.
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14: The Fed makes a move. I'm Lisa Brady, Fox News. The central bank with its first interest rate hike in more than 3 years, and the vote was unanimous as inflation remains elevated.
15: This summer's inflation readings do not tell me that underlying trends have meaningfully improved.
14: But Fed Chair Kevin Warsh says even with elevated uncertainty, economic activity is expanding at a solid pace.
15: Given that resilience and the potential for even greater performance, an attitude of optimism is exactly what I heard inside the FOMC these last 2 days.
14: A rate hike can help cool inflation by raising borrowing costs and prompting consumers to pull back. President Trump has pushed for a rate cut, but the Fed is signaling another hike could happen later this year. The Trump administration says it's saving taxpayers billions with an ongoing fraud crackdown. The latest arrests in Los Angeles, where federal investigators say suspects stole more than $130 million meant for the homeless, using money for luxury cars, trips, and to build a million-dollar nightclub.
16: We were on site as federal agents arrested one of the alleged fraudsters, a woman described as the middleman, accused of receiving kickbacks for creating ghost clients, fake clients, for another fraudster, Alexander Sufer, who operated homeless organizations, one called Abundant Blessings, that received tens of millions of dollars in homeless funding.
14: Fox's Matt Finn in L.A. Sufer has since pleaded guilty to fraud charges. A woman driving the car that collided with a city bus in Los Angeles yesterday, causing a deadly accident, is now under arrest on suspicion of murder. Police say she's held on $4 million bail, suspected of slamming her SUV into the bus. That bus crash killed at least 2 people, injuring others, and a news helicopter hovering over that scene crashed, killing 3 more. 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
22: All right, the heat has cranked back up again, just as we expected. It's around for another day. Sunny, hot today, high in the low 90s, clear and mild tonight, down to 73. Sunny, continued hot and steamy tomorrow. Now, tomorrow's record, I think Bill said yesterday, is 94. You know, when you start getting into the 90s in September, you start getting close to breaking some records. It's a little harder to do in mid-August because those records are higher than they normally are in September. So about 94 tomorrow, might break a record. Sunny with a chance of a late afternoon thunderstorm on Friday. It stays warm, high near 90, sunny near 90 on Saturday. Heat breaks, it looks like sometime early next week. Right now it's 94, feels like 103 at 97.3 FM and 590 AM WVLK.
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36: Good thing it's Weirdo Wednesday.
37: All right, everyone. 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

0: Picking from Skinner to get us started here. From Street Survivors. Yeah. I know little. I don't know if I know 3 hours worth, but I'm going to try. Hi, I'm your host, Cruiser. And it's time for another edition of Cruiser and Crew here at 97.3 FM and 590 AM WVLK. It is 3:06 now on this hump day. Hey, they brought back the Geico hump day camel. I like that bit. With the camel walking around going, what day is it? Because a camel would be excited about hump day. Anyway, I'm excited to be here with you. Thank you for joining us. Here's our phone number, 859-253-5959. That's also the number for the Synergy Home text line. And the email address is cruiser@wvlkam.com. And as you heard on Fox News at the top of the hour, or maybe you got a news notification to your device, the Federal Reserve raised interest rates. It was a unanimous decision. It was not a surprise. I think, 80 to 85% of economists that were polled thought that the Fed would raise rates at least a quarter point. This will raise the benchmark federal funds rate range by a quarter point between 3.75% and 4%. And the vast majority of officials have penciled in at least one more hike this year in interest rate projections released after their meeting. Can't wait to see Trump on Truth Social. Kevin Warsh, the chairman of the Fed, vowed shortly after taking office in May to end an overshoot of the Fed's 2% target now in its sixth year, and followed through with an increase that had been wildly and widely anticipated for days. Trump wants the interest rates down, obviously, cheaper money. It's funny because you always see headlines whenever there's a big rate announcement to be made, or every time there's a big Fed meeting. Fed expected to hike interest rates for the first time since 2023. This is just one headline. What does it mean for your money? Well, it means your money's getting more expensive. Kind of what it means. Kind of means interest rates aren't going to be going anywhere anytime soon. So if you're trying to buy a house or you're trying to buy a car, something that you have to finance, it's going to cost more. That's pretty much what it means. And now one, maybe two additional rate increases. I've seen where some people are saying there may be two rate increases before the year is over with. And this is about inflation because, I mean, the job numbers are not horrible. Unemployment is not going bonkers the wrong way. U.S. retail sales still showing some resilience in the economy. This from Reuters. U.S. retail sales rebounded sharply in August as households boosted purchases of a range of goods while spending more at restaurants and bars, reinforcing the economy's resilience. You know, the restaurant and bars thing, maybe some people scaled back a vacation they would normally have taken. Maybe they would have gone somewhere for a week or whatever and decided, hey, you know, let's save some money. Maybe we'll do a couple little special things and stay in town. I mean, I'm just speculating. I don't know, but it's a good sign. It's a good sign because this is a, as you know, a very consumption-based economy. And so this is good news. We're still spending, even though we're losing our purchasing power. We're still spending. It was a stronger than expected report from the Commerce Department. You know, maybe these were college football players going back to school and starting to get their NIL checks. Maybe that's what stimulated the economy. I don't know. The Athletic, by the way, I have this coming up on the program. The Athletic did a deep dive into what your college football roster is costing. And so they got some numbers for UK. In fact, they got numbers pretty much for everybody in Division I. With Ohio State and Oregon, I don't know what Oregon's getting for their money this year, but Ohio State and Oregon's lapping everybody in terms of how much money that is being spent on college athletes. And our own income is up. Household income hit a record last year. Inflation in adjusted household income rose 2.6% to $87,460 last year. This is from the Census Bureau. This is the highest since records began being kept back in 1967. The official poverty rate fell for a third straight year, dropping slightly to 10.2%. Income among the wealthiest 10% of Americans rose 1.7%, while income among the bottom 10% showed no significant change. So that's what the Fed has decided to do this afternoon. I'm sure the I don't know. Sometimes Trump surprises me. Sometimes he may just take this as, well, we expected it. It was not a surprise. And then I guess the Fed chair, a little CYA, he did talk about, you know, some resiliency. And there is in the economy. We've had weird economic numbers, it seems to me, over the last 5 to 10 years. You know, normally I'm used to the economy. It all goes in one direction positive, or it all goes in one direction negatively. And that wasn't the case during the Biden administration, and it really hadn't been the case here either. You look at jobs, not that bad. You look at retail spending. Yeah, well, we're still spending. But you ask people about the economy, and they're taken to the panic room on spending and on their. And I get it. I mean, And the long term stuff is a little scary too. But the housing issue is a big one. Interestingly enough, one of the guests we're going to have on the program today, we are efforting to try to get as many as will respond of the Lexington at large council candidates to come on the program, and we have one coming up today, a guy named Tate Omer, and looking at his website, he seems to. It sounds like he's gotten into this race because of the affordable housing issues in Lexington, and that there just isn't enough of it. And he wants to try to solve that problem. He'll join us in our 5 o'clock hour on the program today. We'll talk a little bit more about the economy, too, over the course of the program. This is also interesting. This is from TMZ. Internal discussions in the Los Angeles mayor's office and the California attorney general's office were told that Paramount would announce it's leaving California. But there's a twist. Sources tell TMZ, we're told the mayor and the AG were told the announcement would come yesterday, but it didn't happen. TMZ reports, we do not know if circumstances changed or if there was just a delay. This would be a big blow to California. You saw yesterday where American Idol. Now, I haven't watched American Idol in a while, but I remember when I did watch it, when it first came on, the contestants were always trying to get that golden ticket to Hollywood. You're going to Hollywood. If you were going to Hollywood, that meant you were going to be one of the finalists. Well, now you're going to get that golden ticket and you're going to Atlanta. Because Georgia, just like Kentucky, although Georgia's been a little bit ahead of us, I think, have been offering these incentives to television and movie production houses and those production services that make commercials and whatever else. They're offering tax breaks. It's expensive to do business in California. Plus, how are the people that run Paramount supposed to feel when the AG in the states that's begging you to stay is suing you because they want to break up your attempt to acquire Warner Brothers? You feel welcome in that state? What is the matter with these people in California? They feel like the film industry will never leave. It is. The California Attorney General, along with 11 other state attorneys general, have filed an antitrust lawsuit against Paramount trying to block the Warner Brothers merger. They say they got to do this because the whole streaming apparatus deal, you know, larger is bigger and better and more resources to throw it at the competition. David Ellison, the CEO of Paramount, has threatened to move the studio to Texas, Tennessee, or Georgia. There have been settlement negotiations over the last few months, but they've not been able to reach a deal. The attorney general says Paramount's being unreasonable. Ellison, again, the CEO of Paramount, threatened to leave California if a settlement wasn't reached by October the 1st. Right now, it doesn't sound like there's a deal. You don't know if there's a deal possible or not. So if Hollywood's not dead, it may be dying. But these guys may go to Atlanta. There's some talk they may go to Nashville. I mean, isn't that crazy? So keep an eye on this. This is what now why they didn't announce it yesterday is a bit of a mystery. Here's something else to file away. I unload these every now and again on the show, maybe, and maybe you just file it away in the back of your brain, and then if it happens like a month later, I heard Cruiser say. Hugh Hewitt is, you know who he is, right? He's a talk show host. He pops up on Fox once in a while. He puts a post up on X today, and he is reposting something that Bill Gertz put up. Now, Bill Gertz is a longtime national security reporter and correspondent for the Washington Times. He's been following China for decades. So the guy's been around for a while. And this is what Gertz posted about 2 hours ago. Rumors are flying in China over President Xi taking ill during his visit to India. They include claims that he suffered a minor illness to experiencing a stroke worsened by a failure to treat it early. Some wild claims say rival group armies are mobilizing for civil war. Well, I don't know about all the civil war stuff and everything like that, but keep an eye on that. Now, the president's supposed to meet with President Xi of China later this month. So some rumors that he took ill. This is something I wanted to bring up yesterday, and I think I just I forgot. Just there's so many other things, and I'm just getting back after being away for a few days. But I wanted to mention this. Did you hear this big gun bust in Louisville? That they, I think it happened on Monday, didn't it? A major gun and drug crackdown in Louisville led to more than 50 people being charged in the seizure of 160 firearms, including the last gun tied to the deadly Harvest Homecoming shooting. So Monday, the Bureau of Alcohol, Tobacco, Firearms, and Explosives, they love to do this. You know, they'll lay out all the stuff they confiscate. Look at all these drugs. Look at that big old pile of cash. Look at guns, guns, guns. Look at this. And they want to show it. It makes for good media pictures. Look at all this stuff we confiscated. Now, am I right? In Kentucky, they can't melt those weapons down, can they? They got to resell them because that's part of how you get an A-plus rating from the NRA. You confiscate weapons. You don't destroy the weapons. You don't throw them in some blast furnace or something. You know, melt them down. You excuse me. You got to resell them. But anyway, this is the thing about the story I wanted to bring up. These defendants, the more than 50 people that were charged, the defendants collectively have more than 200 prior felony convictions. And I don't imagine these dudes are very old. I don't know what their average age is. I don't know what the age span is, but I'm going to guess these are not a bunch of senior citizens. Collectively, more than 200 prior felony convictions, including multiple homicide convictions. Now, can someone explain to me how someone who committed homicide is out on the street? I mean, barring some kind of a technicality in the trial, and then you just retry them. How do people who commit homicide be out on the street? And again, I'm not thinking that a lot of these people that were arrested are all that old. More than 200 prior felony convictions, including multiple homicide convictions, according to officials close to the case. Several of those charged also have alleged gang affiliations. This is what's going to keep happening when you keep letting these clowns back out. I mean, I don't understand it. I don't understand. I would think that if I kill somebody with a gun, I'm going away for a long time. And I guess that's not necessarily the case. And it seems to be the people that commit the most crimes get out the more and more and more and more. And said Attorney General Kyle Baumgartner, the amount of effort and coordination it took to plan and execute this violent crime reduction initiative cannot be understated. We have more work to do. Yeah, like keeping these guys locked up, and then maybe you don't have as many of these roundups that you have to do. We have more work to do, but as this initiative shows, we are willing to think outside the box and put in the long hours to make this community safe. I'm sorry. I'm going to do a little Untouchables theme there. The operation resulted in 43 federal indictments, 10 state indictments, along with the seizure of 22 pounds of drugs, primarily fentanyl and methamphetamine. Of the 160 guns seized, 42 were machine gun conversion devices, which are used to convert a weapon from a semi-auto into a fully automatic weapon. The initiative is part of Operation Take Back America, a nationwide effort focused on violent crime, drug trafficking, and cartels. We are not keeping people convicted of violent crime, it seems to me, locked up long enough. Because they keep going back out and reoffending, a lot of them. The operation in Louisville targeted people accused of trafficking guns to gang members and other violent criminals, as well as drug traffickers operating in neighborhoods with high rates of violent crime. Okay. Quick time out here. Weather forecast coming up. Sunny and hot today. It is 94, feels like 103. Clear and mild, low of 73 for tonight. Sunny and continued hot and steamy, high 93 tomorrow. Sunny with a chance of a late afternoon thunderstorm. It stays warm Friday, high around 90. And then sunny and a high near 90 on Saturday. It's big yard sale weekend this weekend in a bunch of neighborhoods, at least a bunch of neighborhoods around me, including the one I live in, having a yard, big neighborhood yard sale this weekend. When I got home last night, I attempted just to take a few minutes and put some legs on a table that we're going to try to sell. Yeah, we're going to put out some stuff for the yard sale. And I don't know. I'll turn my back, just steal it. I just want it out. I just take it. I didn't say that. But I'm in the garage, and inside of a minute, I thought, oh, God, this isn't going to work. I'm going to have to go in and put shorts on. I had long pants on. I'm already soaking wet. In the garage, just trying to tighten a few screws to put some legs on a table that we're trying to sell. So it's hot, even if you're in a garage, even if you're in the shade. 94 feels like 103 at 97.3 FM and 590 AM WVLK.
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0: True, and it crowds out other spending. I know it's hard to believe, but the federal budget is supposed to be a finite document. I know it seems infinite because they just money seems to just keep flowing. Spending never stops. But you're right. Yeah, and it will. It will. There's going to be other things now that the government may not be able to provide funding for because of paying the higher interest on the $40 trillion debt. That's absolutely true. Doesn't any of the interest rate increase help those of us with money in the bank? Yeah, I guess if you got a CD, savings accounts, it will raise those interest rates. So I don't know what I don't know what a savings account pays right now. It's still not very much, I don't think, is it? But yeah, CDs, if you're in kind of a fixed account, with an interest rate that's tied to the prime. You will, you'll see a little bit more money, I would presume. But here's something interesting, too. We've heard about shrinkflation, and usually we talk about it in the context of a bag of Fritos. Okay. Your bag of Fritos costs as more, as much or more than it used to, and you get fewer Fritos. Same thing with laundry detergent, chips, breakfast cereals. But now the average size of a new family home, a single family home, sold in the United States declined by 11.6%, the average size over the past decade, from 2,724 square feet in 2015 to 2,409 square feet last year, according to an analysis by the U.S. Census Bureau data by comparison site LendingTree. And are we paying more for less? Of course we are. The average price per square foot surges 71, almost 72% during that period. Wow. From over the past decade, price per square foot up 72%, 71.9%. So last year, one in four new single family homes sold measured less than 1,800 square feet, up from just 16% in 2015. Now, at the same time, the share of larger homes measuring at least 3,000 square feet fell from 33% to 20%. So smaller homes offsets rising land prices, rising labor costs, rising material costs, and still can keep the price within a range that buyers can afford. You know, and I kind of touched on this, the fact that the economy isn't horrible, but man, our perception of it, we're in a funk. Now, the economic data doesn't capture everything that's shaping our experience over the economy. I mean, what are we looking at consumer prices since COVID? What, grocery store prices are up over 30%, right? Consumer prices are on average about 28% higher than they were just before the pandemic. Now, inflation's gonna measure price increases from year to year. And inflation measures don't always directly cover some things that we experience as costs. Home prices, interest rates, they're not in these inflationary reports. The average hourly earning figures from the Labor Department don't entirely capture what's going on with wages either. Adjusted for inflation, wages are up 2.8% since the pandemic. Well, you don't have to be a mathematic genius to figure out wages aren't keeping up. In fact, using data from payroll processor ADP, the economist found that from the end of 2020 to the end of last year, 34% of workers' wages didn't keep up with inflation. That number seems low to me. That percentage seems low. So if your wage went up a little or not at all, you lost ground. Mortgage rates, which are not included in the Labor Department consumer price calculations. So when you see the inflation statistics, they don't really capture how far out of reach owning a home has become for a lot of Americans, or housing. I don't know. Maybe there's some indication of what housing prices are doing. But again, it's a year to year comparison, right? As opposed to, what do you think rents have done since the pandemic? They've gone up a lot. I mean, I've got some stats for Lexington here that I was going to use when we talk to our council at large candidate a little later. Credit card interest rates are higher. Rates are higher on car loans. you know, all that. A measure of consumer prices that took what has gone on with home prices and interest rates. If you took that into account, consumer prices would have been up over 40% from where they were in January 2020. If you know all the data you already churn out, but then you added home prices and interest rates. And I guess interest rates too, not only on a home, but interest rates if you've got some other loan that you're paying interest on. And you know, so there, and there's psychology, there's emotion when people are when people talk or express a feeling about the economy, and we're in a funk, even though not all the stats would back up or give us a reason for being in said funk. Question of the day, talking gas prices, are you becoming what's called a hypermiler? A hypermiler, and I guess this is an old pastime, is somebody that obsesses over your vehicle mileage. Have you gotten to that point yet? That's our question of the day at WVLKAM.com. 3-day forecast, sunny, hot, low 90s today, 73 for the low tonight, another mild evening, sunny, continued hot and steamy tomorrow, 93. Stays warm on Friday with a chance of a late afternoon thunderstorm, a high around 90, sunny, and 94 Saturday. 94 feels like 103 now at 97.3 FM and 590 AM WVLK.
17: 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James Mason, the Kentucky Technado, with all the latest in technology. 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Mighty John Marshall will be here. 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
0: Synergy Home text line. Whatever happened to three strikes and you're out? Extra innings? You know, I don't know what happened to that. I think it was pretty much California started that years ago. Remember, three felonies and you're a lifer. And I think a lot of states got rid of that. I'd have to. That also came. Somebody was asking me about that the other day too. What happened to three strikes and you're out? I don't think a lot of states still employ that strategy anymore. Three felonies and you were. That was automatic life sentence if you were convicted of three felonies. Something like that needs to be done because these people that offend, reoffend over and over and over again and oftentimes violently. Again, how is it that so many of these people that got wrapped up in that big gun and drug raid that was announced, the arrest and all that in Louisville on Monday, how is it so many felons who have committed homicides are out and available to be rearrested again? Earl wants to talk about inflation. Let's go to the phones. 859-253-5959. How you doing, Earl?
5: All right. I haven't talked to you for a long time. But over the weekend, I did a lot of research on inflation. It is unbelievable. I'll give you an example. This is over a 25-year period. The price of your house has gone up 241%.
0: Mm-hmm. Yep.
5: Rent has gone up 140%. The average income increase is 13.2%, I think it was. The price of automobiles have more than doubled.
0: Mm-hmm.
5: The average price for a pickup truck now is $85,000.
0: Well, $85,000, the average price of a pickup, now does that include, I mean, there are some, like the Ford Maverick, there are other manufacturers that make smaller, cheaper trucks that are in the $30,000 or so range, but $80,000, wow.
5: But to me, the worst thing is beef.
0: Mm-hmm.
5: Meat.
0: Yeah.
5: It is more than tripled. I mean, I remember when I first met you, I worked for Randall's. You could buy a ribeye. That's a long time ago.
0: Oh, yeah. I remember that.
5: But it was $3 and something a pound. For Derby Week, it's always been with Kroger, ribeye steaks used to be $6.99 a pound. The last 2 years, they've been over almost $30 a pound for the holiday.
0: Yeah.
5: I went to Publix the other day, last week, first time I've been to one in Lexington.
0: Mm-hmm.
5: Ribeye steaks were $30 a pound.
0: Yeah, I mean, it's ridiculous. I'm not spending that. Now I'll sometimes wait for them to be put on some kind of manager special, which if they're like a day from their sell-by date, you can grab those up at a bit of a discount, and then you freeze them or use them right away. There's nothing wrong with them usually, but yeah, it's now the beef thing recently, of course, has been because of a shortage of herds, cattle, but yeah, inflation's crazy. And this is where people are getting a lot of wealth though, homeowners. I mean, if you've been able to hold a job and you've been able to stay in a home, you're probably at least are doing okay, even though you may not be optimistic or let's put it this way, optimistic about the economy's future. Your home's gone up 241% in value. The stock market's not done badly either, saying you're probably invested in that. So, I mean, if you've had a steady job for a while and you've been able to keep it and you've been able to stay in a home and you've got a few investments, you haven't done badly, even though in the race against inflation, we're probably getting lapped, but you're at least keeping your head above water.
5: About me, the only stores you can buy fresh meat in Kentucky right now, at Lexington, say, is Crisfield,
0: mm-hmm.
5: Myers, and Publix. The Kroger meat and everybody else is pre-cut in a factory in the middle of the country.
0: Yeah.
5: By mostly migrant workers as young as 15 years old. I've seen it with my own eyes when I was a truck driver.
0: Mm-hmm.
5: But, one thing we can do right now would help the American people is diesel fuel is higher now than it's ever been.
0: Yeah.
5: If I was Trump, I would suspend the fuel tax on diesel right now so we can at least bring down the price of fuel a little bit. Because if you think it's high right now, you don't know what's going to happen in the next few weeks with the price of fuel going up.
0: Yeah. There's some discussion that we need to stop exporting diesel right now.
5: Well, most of the diesel we make comes from guess where?
0: Russia, I think, doesn't it? Or somewhere. And the Ukrainians trying to take out the Russian infrastructure, that's having more of an effect, I think, on diesel prices than what's going on with Iran and the Strait.
5: But you know what Congress is doing today? They're going home.
0: Yeah, right.
5: They're going home after the election. And those of us who are upset with our government, remember, you just came back from a six-week vacation.
0: Mm-hmm. Yeah.
5: That was just less than a week ago, to be honest with you.
0: Yeah.
5: 7 days or 6 days ago. And then they're not coming back to after the election, which is, what, 44 days away?
0: Yeah, and then they'll take off for Veterans Day again for another week. I'm serious. And then there's Thanksgiving, and then there's Christmas, so the lame duck session isn't even going to be that long. But what the hell? They got a 9% approval rating anyway. Or are they going to be missed?
5: Well, as a Republican, a conservative, I say you try to work right now to prove to the American people that you can govern our country.
0: Yeah, well,
5: I told him today, I'm not voting in the poll. I didn't vote in the primary, and I'm not voting anymore. You have to earn my vote, and you have not earned my vote.
0: Yeah, I think a lot of people feel that way. I've been saying that. I think that's a big danger for Republicans in the midterm. It's just Republicans that are not going to show up. Earl, thanks for the call. Appreciate that. You know, speaking of Kroger. Kroger's, you know, Walmart has always had this reputation that if you're a supplier and you go down to, where's their headquarters? In Bentonville? Isn't that what it's called? Down in Arkansas. And you go down there and, man, those Walmart buyers or whatever they call them will give you a once-over, man. If you're making something that Walmart sells, you better come in at a price point that Walmart wants. And those can be some pretty tough negotiations. Well, Kroger now is beginning to get tough with some of their suppliers. They announced that they are not selling Red Bull products anywhere in their stores or fuel centers. Now, this is Red Bull, the energy drink. They said, oh, no, we haven't stopped selling energy drinks. We got Monster and we got the rest of them. But they couldn't get a vendor contract negotiation to their liking. It failed. Over wholesale pricing and cost structure, so Kroger says you're out. We're not going to carry your product anymore because you're coming in at a price that is not acceptable to us. Most Kroger stores are starting to drop Boar's Head lunch meats. Same thing. Boar's Head won't come in at a price point that Kroger wants. So this is how much hand-to-hand combat, I guess, is going on with some of these retailers to try to keep the cost down. And their prices down. So Red Bull can't come to an agreement on a price with Kroger. Kroger's pulling all their product. And Boar's Head may become hard to find if it's not already. Congress did one thing for me. And I don't know when the last time they did anything for me. And maybe for you. The House of Representatives yesterday, last evening, passed the AM Radio for Every Vehicle Act. The bill now heads to the Senate. It was a voice vote, and it's been sitting on the legislative calendar since the Senate Commerce, Science, and Transportation Committee approved it back in April of last year. This got through Brett Guthrie, the chairman of the appropriate committee, got this thing through. And let's see, in the Senate, the act enjoys enough co-sponsors for a filibuster-proof majority if the leadership will bring the bill to the floor. The Senate is back in session. They came back in session on Monday, but, you know, as we were talking about with Earl, the 2026 calendar shows senators leaving for a near-total recess covering the weeks of October the 4th through November the 1st, ahead of the November 3rd midterms. Then they come back for 2 days. Then they go away again for Veterans Day. So this may actually be, if it gets a vote in the Senate, will probably be post-election in a mid-November or December or something like that. But at least some good news for those of us in the broadcast industry, and we could use it. We could certainly use it. OpenAI and AARP are going to do a road show, a road tour to educate older Americans about AI. Good. Start with members of Congress because they don't know anything about AI. Axios went out and quoted a bunch of these guys. Hey, have you ever tried AI? Senator Roger Wicker, Republican from Mississippi. Heavens no. He's 75 years old, chair of the Armed Services Committee. Representative Frank Pallone, Democrat from New Jersey. Personally, I don't think I've ever used it. He's the ranking member of the House Energy and Commerce Committee. He shared a statement through a spokesperson that said, hey, you don't, I guess he was comparing, well, I haven't used AI, but then again, I don't have to use heroin to know it should be regulated. And that was what his, that was the statement that came back from his office. Here's a 78-year-old senator from Hawaii. No, never used AI. Doesn't mean I won't. The number of senators who use AI is, quote, not very high, according to a GOP senator. So I probably the first stop on the roadshow by OpenAI and AARP ought to be to Capitol Hill. Oh, that's right. They won't be there. Darn. Susan Collins, she's 73. She doesn't seek out AI on her own, but it pops up on my phone occasionally. let's see. Some of these guys have gotten sharp on it. Ron Beyer, who is a Democrat from Virginia, he's 76. He went back to school to get a master's degree in machine learning, said he prefers Claude. That's from Anthropic. But most of these guys have never used it. One House Democrat called it effing absurd. Anybody who's overseeing this has to be. So then this makes an argument for let's let the companies regulate themselves then. Let the companies develop a kill switch of some kind that can kill their monster if it begins to do dastardly things. But this is great. And look, we all need to be educated about AI. We all need to be educated about how to spot fakes and how to spot phishing. That's with a P, not phishing as in going down to Myers Creek, phishing with a P.

0: En garde!
1: U.S. Olympians do it, and so does your college-bound neighbor Jane. Fencing. 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
2: We go, yeah, we go through on a weekly basis about anywhere between 1,900 to 2,100 gallons a week. And we go through probably about 500 gallons of gas. And then you got all your, you know, $35 a gallon for motor oil that used to be 19 bucks a couple of years ago. And that's before you even turn the key on a piece of equipment.
3: So who's absorbing when you're out there doing a construction project, who's absorbing the price of that diesel? Is it you as a contractor?
2: Unless you put a fuel service charge in there, you're eating it.
3: Bet a lot of contractors are putting that fuel surcharge in there now because it doesn't look like, at least in the short term, David, it's going to go anywhere but up more.
2: No, but just imagine that a small business, they before they even turn a key or take a bucket of dirt up for the week, they know that they have to budget for somewhere around $15,000 just in fuel before they do anything. And then you got, you know, then you got equipment. We just had a piece of equipment go down, and we waited for a month to get that part, and we had bought it like 5 years earlier. It was four times more expensive for the same part.
3: Wow.
2: Four times. And it had to wait a month.
3: Yeah, I don't know how that's sustainable. Especially if it keeps going up. I don't know how it's sustainable. Something's got to be done. I don't know, and I don't know if this solves the diesel problem, but something's got to be done about the Houthis. Something's got to be done to move the needle here a little bit on all this.
2: Oscar, top last. I've been talking to one guy all day long. Cruiser.
3: Mm-hmm.
2: Next time, do a brother a solid. You know, all of us listening out here, we're family. Give us a heads up. You're taking a vacation.
3: All right, I will.
2: Because on Monday, I turned the radio on because I didn't want to listen to the Jake Legg that was on before. And there was another Jake Legg on there. And I called in. I said, they better not have done what they did to the other one. I swear to God.
3: All right. Well, I appreciate it. I do. And you know, it was a... I didn't take a whole lot of time off in the first 5 or 6 months of the year, and has been sort of backlogged here a little bit with some things that I had planned. But I'll take your advice, David. Thanks for the call. I appreciate it, and thanks for the loyalty. We will take a break. And how about that forecast? How about that hot weather, man? That air conditioner's still working. Got a home energy update coming up in the next hour. Jamie Clark will join us. 94 feels like 103. Clear and mild tonight, 73, sunny, continued hot, steamy, 93, sunny with a chance of a late afternoon thunderstorm on Friday, still 90 degrees, and sunny near 90 again for Saturday. And it's hot, be careful out there. 94 feels like 103 at 97.3 FM and 590 AM WVLK. 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
12: That can add up. Doesn't seem like a lot. It's, you know, $6, $7, $8 a pop, but adds up. Among those who drank coffee within the past day, 38% consume coffee outside the home. That's the highest level since January of 2020. You wonder why all these coffee shops and their drive-through windows and everything else. They're popular, but again, this is where people are spending some disposable money or discretionary money. Espresso-based drinks were a significant driver of specialty coffee growth. I guess we don't sleep enough at night, so we need an extra kick of caffeine. 47% of adults had an espresso-based beverage within the past week. 55% of us use drive-thrus when we consume coffee out of the home. 40%, a record, ordering through an app. All right, a few text messages here from the Synergy Home text line. If you have an existing loan, just say whatever, a loan from your bank for whatever you needed it for, and the rates go up. Does that rate go up, or are those rates guaranteed for what you signed up for? I mean, it depends on the loan. I would guess most of them are guaranteed. Now, if you have a balloon mortgage, maybe you got a lower interest rate, but maybe in a year that balloon's going to burst, and you made an agreement that, okay, in 5 years I'm going to be tied to the prime or the interest rate that other home buyers are paying, so your rate could go up. But for the most, or if you have a loan where you're trying to hold something like a lot, where maybe it's an interest only loan, then yeah, your payment may differ from month to month. But I would think for most loans, the rate is usually locked in at the time you made the loan, unless you've got some sort of a sliding scale loan or interest rate amount. It's now called persistent felony offender. I don't care what they want to call it. It just seems like a whole lot of people that use guns and kill people still seem to find a way to be out of jail, to get rearrested again. Cruiser, I'm a big fan of Kroger's manager specials, too. I feel like I've struck gold when coffee is on the manager specials rack. Save-A-Lot has a lot of great meal deals, and they have an in-house butcher at Save-A-Lot? Wouldn't have thought that would be the case. It's 4 o'clock.
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14: A bad reaction on Wall Street. Lisa Brady, Fox News. The Dow down 618 points at the bell, plunging back under 52,000 after the Fed raised its benchmark interest rate for the first time in more than 3 years, also signaling another hike may be needed.
15: Our decision comes at a time when the American economy appears to be strengthening. New hiring, private sector earnings, business capital investment. Each of these markers has improved in recent months and is pointing in a good direction.
14: But Fed Chair Kevin Warsh says inflation remains too high and that today's action will support a timelier return to the central bank's 2% target. President Trump has publicly pushed for a rate cut. A briefing for U.S. senators on AI led by Vermont Senator Bernie Sanders, who wants to ban superintelligence.
16: Now, Sanders is bringing in top AI researchers to meet with bipartisan senators. House Speaker Mike Johnson is advocating for tech companies to control their own AI models. He's concerned about Congress acting too aggressively on AI. But many Democrats say Congress can't punt on AI. They say it's crucial that lawmakers get up to speed and intervene.
14: Fox's Chad Pergram on Capitol Hill. The House is cutting its current session short, letting members leave until after the midterms, which means no House decisions on AI or anything else for now, including Republican Congressman Thomas Massie's push to impeach War Secretary Pete Hegseth. A man convicted for his role in a deadly Afghanistan bombing, Mohammad Sharifullah, is sentenced to 20 years in prison after impact statements from families of the 13 U.S. service members killed.
17: Their loved ones were helping evacuate people during the U.S. withdrawal from Afghanistan. Virginia U.S. District Judge Anthony Trenga said he would have preferred sentencing Sharifullah for each of the service members killed.
14: Fox's Gernal Scott. 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
21: How did I lose weight? 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
12: It's sunny and hot, and it's going to be this way the rest of the week. And it has been this way, obviously, all week long. So be careful. It is dangerous heat. It is 94, feels like 103. Tonight it'll be mild, low of 73. Continued hot and steamy tomorrow. The record is 94. We'll get close. 93 might even hit that record. Chance of a late afternoon thunderstorm and a high of 90 on Friday. Sunny, high near 90 on Saturday. Right now, 93 with partly cloudy skies. Feels like 101 at 97.3 FM and 590 AM WVLK. Time for our first traffic check of the afternoon. Here's Emily Wilhoit from the Scheller Automotive Traffic Center.
1: We have reports of a wreck on I-75 South in the construction zones in the area of the Parris Pike exit. Starting to see backups in that location as well. You'll also have the usual slow-moving traffic piling up on Northeast New Circle between Richmond Road and Parris Pike. Seeing an increase in traffic on Nicholasville Road as well. I'm Emily Wilhoit in for Deidre, and that's your afternoon traffic.
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12: 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I see where the New York Times got a piece about rising fuel prices setting off anger and protests around the world, including one in Syria, where Syrians took to the street, and in a video posted online, a man poured what he said was gasoline over his head and threatened to set himself on fire before a crowd intervened. Now, I mean, some of these protesters are not the brightest bulb in the lamp, but if you're taken to the street because of a temporary price rises for gasoline, diesel, and other petroleum products, and it's a scarce commodity, you don't need to be pouring it over your head. He threatened to light himself on fire. Well, I can't help you. I'm sorry. I just can't help. If you're going to do that, nothing I can do. Sri Lanka, the government sets fuel prices each month, but fuel distributors that sell gas to gas stations have started restricting supply as they wait for an expected surge. They're operating at a loss, said the chairman of the Filling Station Owners Association in Sri Lanka. Hey, man, you guys got to start doing what the Buc-ee's do over here then. You can't just sell gas. Get some hoagies in there. Get a premium pizza deal. Get lottery tickets. I don't know, something. You're not making money at the gas station. But this is this Saudi Arabia thing is pretty scary because they're running out of options. They got to restore their supply lines. You know, the Saudi Arabia had a strategy of dodging the risks of passage through the Strait of Hormuz by exporting its oil via an east-west pipeline to the Red Sea port of Yanbu. The Houthis say they want to block Saudi-linked ships in the Red Sea. And the Saudis are under pressure to do something, and they're going to be looking to the United States. And I don't know what Trump is looking at here, but at some point, this behavior by the Houthis cannot stand. And the Saudis are the most threatened. They support the government in Yemen against the Houthis. And if they can't export oil, then they got to shut down wells, and that takes a long time to restart. You know, if you're Saudi Arabia, what else do you do? Oil. Could you see an Israeli-Saudi combined operation? Because the Saudis, they got some air strength, but they got a capable air force, but that's about it. And if they're going to retake their strategic islands and the ports where some of this valuable energy infrastructure is, you're going to have to put troops on the ground. Maybe it's more likely if we signal our support. I don't know. It seems like maybe Trump, he's got one eye on the election, wants to downplay the war, but I know the war's not going to stop and wait for our midterm elections. Something needs to stop the Houthis. And if you're going to defeat Iran, you have to defeat the Houthis, it would seem like to me, because they're acting on either on orders or certainly they're acting in Iran's on Iran's behalf. But you now have two major waterways that are obstructive. You've got active attacks. You've got Iran escalating attacks. Proxies are active, and there's no talks. If the East-West pipeline is offline for a month, the estimate is the world could lose 120 million barrels of crude. So meanwhile, what's gas prices looking at? Right before I came on the air, AAA national average price, $4.36 a gallon. In Kentucky, the average was $3.99. The Fayette County average, according to AAA, $4.10 a gallon, which at 4.15 is the cheapest I've seen in Lexington. 4.19 most everywhere else. But could we be on the cusp of another big spike? Robin Brooks is a senior fellow at the Brookings Institution, a Washington think tank. He doesn't think the nightmare scenario, and that is that the pipeline could be offline for months. He doesn't buy into that. And they're pretty fast at repairing these things. Mr. Brooks says the track record is that these things get repaired within weeks, and there's already indications from satellite imagery that repairs are happening. The energy secretary for us, Chris Wright, thinks the oil flows through the pipeline will resume soon. This will be a brief and temporary interruption until they come back and do it again. And that wouldn't now maybe there'll be better security, but there'd be an incentive to go back and hit it again. All right, we're going to talk about home energy right now, and all of this could make heating bills in the wintertime really ugly, especially for people that use heating oil. But first, let's talk about this continued heat, which doesn't seem to be going away. Jamie Clark from Centergy Home joins us now. Good afternoon, Jamie.
2: Forgive me, Dave, if I sound like I'm crying. It's because I have 36 trucks on the road that average 10 miles per gallon. And when gas hit $4.29 the other day, I was Fred Sanford calling for Elizabeth. They're going to come get me.
12: Oh, I'm coming, Elizabeth. I'm coming now. Heart attack's hitting.
2: Because, you know, when gas goes up a quarter, it costs me about $1,000 a month because we have so many trucks on the road. So the fact that it's up $2.25 in the last 2 years, it's, you know, and you got to recover that cost somewhere, right? You know what I mean?
12: Right.
2: It's just, I was on DoorDash last night sitting at home trying to order just a simple hamburger. And almost every decent burger place that's not a fast food, like if you're talking, you know, Drake's or you know, Bella Cafe,
12: mm-hmm.
2: a hamburger is now $20 to $25.
12: Mm-hmm.
2: I mean, it's just the cost of living. And I saw today that the Fed's looking to raise interest rates and saying they're probably going to be one more before the end of the year.
12: They already did today. Yeah, they raised it a quarter. And yeah, they're penciling in another one later this year. Because inflation, they're trying to get the inflation rate down.
2: Yeah, yeah. But, you know, as the little guy here in the middle, I feel like we're all just being squeezed, you know. And
12: yeah.
2: I would not want to be an incumbent in the midterm with a challenging election coming up.
12: No. It's who knows how this election's going to go. And there's so many issues now. And there seem to be a new issue every week. I mean, just as I pointed out last week when I interviewed an at-large council candidate, I had solar farms, I had flock cameras, and I had AI hyper data centers as the three top subjects. And I remember interviewing and moderating a mayoral debate 4 years ago, and those subjects were nowhere near what we were talking about in Lexington. That's just how fast things have changed in the things we're talking about. So this makes this midterm a little more unpredictable because of those issues like AI and surveillance. And, you know, they're going to be entering into the fray here. And who knows how people are going to feel about that, how they're going to vote about that. So,
2: yeah, it's not like we were kids, that's for sure.
12: Smart ways to keep cool. You know, we can't just keep running our air conditioning all the time, nonstop, like it's been doing here for several rounds this summer, and I guess it's doing it now. Engineers are looking for new ways to keep buildings cool without driving up electricity demand, and it's not about just generating more electricity for air conditioners. Jamie, what do you think of these ideas? New building tech, smart windows and shading to block heat, reflective roof coatings, building energy storage to ease peak demand, and automation and ventilation to cut down on AC use. There's also, we've talked about this, there's some cooling paint that some people are using on roofs. Now, this none of this is going to eliminate the need for an AC, but do you like these methods in starting to put these into some of the building codes to keep a home or a building, a structure, cooler?
2: Well, honestly, it's my whole business model. You know, I mean, we've been preaching at people for almost 20 years now that, hey, you need better insulation in your house so we can keep the heat from ever getting in.
12: Mm-hmm.
2: And the traditional model of putting insulation on the floor of your attic and then having your air conditioning running through the attic, that's just stupid. You know, I mean, as builders, we've made that mistake for 40 years, and new homes today are still going up. When we know that if we encapsulate the roof of the attic, we lower the temperature of the attic from 150 degrees to 80 to 85 degrees, making that air conditioner's job a heck of a lot easier. I mean, we'll reduce the air conditioning uses on that by 70% because we never let the heat into the space, you know.
12: Mm-hmm.
2: So it's important. There's something cool that UK is doing right now. The new Ag Science building that's being built, the top floor is going to be a greenhouse, and that's going to serve multiple purposes. I mean, obviously it's great that they're going to have a massive greenhouse, but that green living roof is going to reject heat from getting inside the building. So they're actually repurposing the space, and it's got a dual benefit.
12: Mm-hmm.
2: The reflective paints, you know, those things, some of those can be hokey. You know, I mean, there's one that advertises that it's got an R value. Well, technically everything has an R value, so that's not untrue, but it's also not very true. You know, there was a study at the University of Florida back in 2010, and they were talking about the difference in shingle temperature on two identical homes side by side. And a black roof versus a light gray roof, the shingles are 20 degree hotter on the black roof.
12: Yeah.
2: So now in our climate, we have more hours per year that we need heat than we need cooling. So it still makes sense for us to have darker roofs and things like that because it's more beneficial in those winter months. Because our heating season here, our cooling season here, really is about 90 to 120 days.
12: Yeah, right. We're going to use the heat. Yeah, we're going to start using the heat probably. It doesn't seem like it, but probably within another month, people may start turning their heat on in the evening.
2: And then, you know, summer has just gotten later and later as you know, I don't necessarily believe in the whole global warming, but I do believe there's a certain amount of climate change. I think the planet's been doing that for, you know, a couple of million years more than we've influenced. But, you know, when we were kids, it was April showers bring May flowers, right?
12: Yeah.
2: Well, May has been the wettest month of the year for the last several years. And used to be you could count on September getting cool. Well, the last two or three years, including this year, September's been the hottest month of the year.
12: Mm-hmm.
2: And Bill Meck said, he posted on Facebook this morning, that we're going to have more 90-plus degree days in September this year than any other month. So our seasons are kind of evolving a little bit. So we're definitely seeing, you know, normally this time of year, our phone stops ringing for air conditioning calls.
12: Yeah.
2: And it's ringing off the
12: hook. Oh, I bet you're off the hook. Yeah. This week.
2: Yeah.
12: Crazy. Because I guess if your air conditioning, you know, you might have thought, okay, I got through August and the air conditioner didn't crap out on me. And you figured you were in the clear. But no. And this is probably putting some strain on some ACs that maybe didn't get maintenance done before the season or were teeter tottering anyway. Now this hot September may kick a couple of those AC units over the brink.
2: Well, and the other thing is if it stays hot at night, you know, a lot of times it'll be hot during the day, but get down to low 60s at night, so your house has a chance to recover. Well, if it stays hot at night, that attic and those other spaces, they stay warm. So when the sun comes up the next day, they jump right back up to temperature. So that means your air conditioner is running, you know, almost 24 hours a day when we have these long extended spells, and that's where it really gets punished.
12: I'm glad you brought that up because that's a nice segue into an Amerisleep survey of more than 1,000 Americans have found that 39% don't use their air conditioning at night, even when it's too hot to sleep because the electricity bills are too high. So they figure, okay, that's the one time I can turn it off. Americans reported setting their thermostats to an average of 70 degrees at night, and it's a little warm, said they prefer 68 degrees if the cost wasn't a concern. This is not a good idea. You shouldn't turn your air conditioner off at night to save money, right? It's to keep it at the one consistent temperature.
2: Consistency is key, especially in our climate. You know, I can't speak for all over the nation, but central Kentucky, we're more of a dehumidification climate than air conditioning. But your air conditioner is your dehumidifier. It serves two purposes. If you turn it off, you're going to let the humidity climb in the house and let the house get muggy, and then you're going to have to work it harder to get that back down.
12: Right.
2: You know, so you're much better to pick a consistent temperature and leave it alone. And Labor Day weekend, I went to Cincinnati and spent the weekend with a buddy of mine, and he lives in this 200-year-old house, and it's inefficient, and he's got other things. First night, he had the temperature of the house, a big, like, you know, 6,000 square foot historic home. He had the temperature at 74 at night in the upstairs bedrooms. And the next morning I got up and I'm like, how much do I need to pay you to drop the temperature of your house in the 60s for the rest of the time I'm here?
12: Yeah.
2: Like, I've got cash in my wallet, please God.
12: I'll bribe you, pay you, whatever, to keep it cool. The Cleveland Clinic sleep psychologist says you should keep the bedroom between 60 and 67 degrees. But, you know, too, in this heat, and I noticed this morning, I went down to the High Street Y this morning to work out. And I use, of course, the basement level is where the men's locker room is. And then you got the first floor and then you have the second floor. And I go up to the second floor to do a few things with my workout. The rest of it's on the first floor. Of course, that old building, they can't cool that second floor. It's burning up there, and that's where the basketball court is, the running track. There's a weight room in there. It's burning. I mean, again, an old building, can't seem to distribute, and I guess they don't care because they're about ready to tear it down anyway. But
2: exactly, yeah.
12: But you, there's an old building where you see this cooling discrepancy. You go down the first floor, and it's fine, but you get up that second floor, and it's hot.
2: You know, the thing about construction is we've built in the same mistakes over and over for decades. So I jokingly tell people, if you tell me the neighborhood you live in, I can probably tell you 3 to 5 things that are wrong with your house. Because the time period that it was built, the builder that built it, because a lot of subdivisions were built by specific builders. And, you know, we just went into one 8 years old the other day and gutted their entire HVAC. They've lived there for 8 years. They've been miserable. They've had high utility bills. They're like, please get this out. And the next day, the wife texted me and she's like, I'm happier than I've been in my home in 8 years. Thank you. You know, so we know where the problems are and we know how to fix them. It's just, you know, people have to, you know, choose your heart, right? Would you rather be uncomfortable in your house, or would you rather, you know, spend the money that it takes to fix it and make it right?
12: Yeah. Let's talk about heating costs. U.S. households projected to spend an average of $1,030 to heat their homes this winter. That's an increase of $82. Or 8.7% over last year. Families that heat with electricity projected to pay 9% more. Natural gas customers 5.8% more. I would have thought that would have been higher given the geopolitical problems that we're having in the Gulf. Because I tell you what, Europe is in deep doo doo this winter if they have a cold winter. Propane customers 8.7% more. Households that rely on heating oil face the sharpest increase, 31%. Largely because of the war in Iran. I guess, again, that insulation, right? Is that something that can help prevent you against these higher winter costs?
2: Well, you've heard me preach this. 93% of our homes are under-insulated by today's code minimum standards. And that's not anywhere near what Energy Star, because code minimum is about half what Energy Star. A really good insulation job on an attic. And, of course, you know, I tell people all the time, the only insulation product for your attic is spray foam, hands down. Fiberglass, cellulose, man, those are dinosaur products. Spray foam is 10 times as good, and it's not that much more expensive. Of all the services we offer, it's the fastest return on investment and the immediate return on comfort. I mean, people notice the day we do it. And I've had one of the biggest builders in Lexington, custom home builder, you know, for years say that, oh, we don't need spray foam. Well, his upstairs of his house, he couldn't keep it comfortable, so I talked him into letting me spray foam it. And 3 days later, it's like, I've been fighting this for 10 years, and you fixed it in 2 days. I'm like, if you'd listen, you know, that's the problem. We got to get people to listen.
12: Tried to tell you, and you wouldn't listen.
2: Huge. Well, and you know, there's neighborhoods in Lexington that were built right around the time that heat pumps became popular. You know, Shadeland East over there off Turkey Foot, Strawberry Lane. Those houses were really designed for gas heat, but they were built with heat pumps, and they weren't very well insulated. I've got customers over there with $1,500, $1,800 a month electric bills, and we'll go in and upgrade and drop it down to, you know, cut 70% off of that. Because we know what's wrong. We know where to find the problems. And most of those subdivisions now, they ran gas pipes, so we can convert them to gas, which is always going to be a better source of heat for an older house, for sure.
12: Well, one last thing here from our Synergy Home text line. What's the encapsulation cost for 1,500 square feet? Got a ballpark?
2: So we want to remove all the old stuff and put new stuff in. So we vacuum out all the fiberglass because there's, you know, we find dead animals and snakes and stuff. We don't want to bring that in the home's envelope. So it's done by a square footage cost. But you know, depending if his attic is 1,500 square feet, that's the difference because the house could be in the attic, may not. But I would say $5,000 to $7,000, and you're probably going to save north of $1,000 a year. So 5-year return on the investment. Immediate return on comfort, and it's going to save the life of your air conditioner because if we cut the runtime in half, that unit's going to run longer.
12: Benchmark U.S. home heat and oil futures have leapfrogged the highs that they hit in late 2022, up about 120% the futures are in the U.S. since the start of the year. So this is going to be something to watch as winter approaches. Jamie, that's all the time we have. Jamie Clark from Synergy Home, give them a buzz. Great people. They'll get you set up and make you comfortable. Jamie, thanks, buddy.
2: Thanks, Dave. See you next time.
12: I'm talking in a couple of weeks. Jamie Clark here on Cruiser and Crew at 97.3 FM and 590 AM WVLK. It's 93, feels like 101. Clear and mild tonight, 73. Back up to 93, 94 tomorrow. I think 94, Bill said yesterday, is the record for tomorrow. Stays warm, 90 degrees Friday with a slight chance of a late afternoon thunderstorm and then sunny skies and a high near 90 again for Saturday. Let's check out some traffic. Emily Wilhoit is in the Scheller Automotive Traffic Center.
1: Okay, traffic is heating up with two collisions being reported now by the city. An injury collision inbound Tates Creek Road at Appian Way. The right lane of Appian Way is blocked. Non-injury collision reported at the inner loop of New Circle between North Broadway and North Limestone. The left lane is blocked under that railroad overpass. I-75 South is moving again after an apparent wreck reported earlier in the construction zones has been cleared. I'm Emily Wilhoit in for Deidre, and that's your afternoon traffic.
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12: All right. I wanted to get in before the music ran out, and I was doing something here, and I didn't make it. But I came close, didn't I? Hi, Cruiser, 97.3 FM and 590 AM WVLK. This is a diesel fuel thing, and the diesel, and this is where the home heating oil issue is going to get. Yes, the price escalation because of the tensions over the strait and all this stuff going on with Iran and the Houthis and everything else. But then there's also the drone strikes on Russian refineries in their war with Ukraine. Diesel stocks in the U.S. are projected to fall this month to their lowest level in two decades, reports Bloomberg, potentially pushing up costs for American households in remote areas that rely on heating oil as fall approaches. Here are the states that rely the most on diesel and home heating oil. Alaska is number one by far. Well, got a key Senate race going on there. Nebraska is next, then Iowa, key Senate race, Maine, key Senate race, Kansas, Senate race, Texas, Senate race, New Hampshire, Senate race. This doesn't look good for Republicans. These are key midterm battlegrounds, most of them are high on a list, or at least the states that are high on a list that rely on diesel and home heating oil also have contested Senate races going on right now. From the Synergy Home text line, speaking of how they are out on the street, I guess talking about what? Criminals, convicted criminals, felons that seem to get out on the street, get arrested over and over again. The big gun and drug bust in Louisville on Monday, they announced. I mean, these guys have, the guys they arrested have hundreds of charges against them, including some homicides. And they're on the street. Read today about the driver that was arrested in the fatal hit and run collision near Woodland Park this past weekend. He was already arrested previously this year for multiple major offenses and was due in court in November for those charges. He shouldn't have been out on the street, or he would not have been able to kill that pedestrian. I guess you're talking about the what happened downtown where 19-year-old Chance Lee Martin was pronounced dead. Whoever hit him didn't stop. A suspect vehicle fled prior to officers arriving at the scene. You know how they identified the potential suspect vehicle, don't you? Flocky-lockies cameras. The arrest citation alleges that, what's this dude's name? Costin. Drove the involved vehicle with obvious damage to a secluded farm with the intent to conceal physical evidence, which he believed would be produced in official proceedings. Costin is also accused of later returning, moving the vehicle to another location in an attempt to further conceal the vehicle. Using this lead with evidence located at the scene of the crash, the collision reconstruction unit investigators were able to confirm the vehicle's involvement and develop suspect information. But yeah, the guy had previous charges. He in 2024, he was then 19, indicted by a grand jury on charges of kidnapping, terroristic threatening, and assault. According to Lexington police, Costin and two other men attempted to kidnap a man. The victim told police that Costin hit his hand multiple times with a hammer and threatened to kill him. And he was due in November on those charges in court, as the text messenger said. Perfect example. This is ridiculous. But homicide, you're out on the street. All right, more text coming. Keep them coming. 859-253-5959. Bill Mack coming up. And he's just going to tell us how hot it's going to continue to be, but when will relief come and do we have any rain in the forecast? Bill's coming up. 93 feels like 101 at 97.3 FM and 590 AM WVLK. And here's Emily Wilhoit in the Scheller Automotive Traffic Center.
1: Appian Way still down to one lane as crews work to clear an injury collision from earlier at the intersection of Appian Way and Tate's Creek. I-75 South from the northern split with some slow-moving traffic ahead of the construction zones. And a motorist is now reporting a couple of new wrecks at Northeast New Circle and Broadway that has the inner loop and outer loop backing up. Best to avoid that area if possible. I'm Emily Wilhoit in for Deidre, and that's your afternoon traffic.
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2: Hello, your cruiserness.
0: It's so hot.
2: How hot is it?
0: Anderson County has canceled its homecoming parade, set for Thursday evening because of the heat.
2: Oh, geez.
0: Oh, man, if you're king and queen of Anderson County homecoming this year and you don't have a parade, what a bummer.
2: Yeah.
0: They hope to bring it back next year. They're just afraid of the heat, I guess. And Thursday, that's tomorrow, right? And it's still going to be pretty darn hot. So
2: be about like today.
0: That's how hot it is.
2: I was going to offer to help you with the Synergy commercial if you needed it.
0: I left my, and a lot of times I don't even, the copy's just kind of there in case I need it. But, I just ad-libbed that whole thing because I left my file in my office. I brought in a file that I didn't need and didn't bring in the one that I did need.
2: Well, they were here at Stately Mech Manor today. So,
0: oh, is that right? Okay. Yeah.
2: And it was a service call, not anything else. Not a sales pitch. It was a service call.
0: And they actually fixed your problem.
2: They fixed the problem. It was a problem that we were going to kind of let go for a while.
0: Mm-hmm.
2: It wasn't really impacting life until I happened to have house guests who are staying upstairs this week.
0: Yeah.
2: And my wife said, you need to get it fixed.
0: You, Bill, need to get it fixed. Get in there and fix it.
2: So,
0: what was it, not cooling upstairs?
2: No, it was cooling fine, but the fan motor was loud. There was a bearing
0: in the fan motor.
2: Yeah, and okay. So Brandon came out here, took care of it. Life is good.
0: Excellent. All right. Glad to hear it. I don't know if you watched the Emmys the other night. The audience numbers down about 10%. It was on your station.
2: Oh, yeah. I haven't watched an Emmy or an Oscar or a Tony or any of those for 30 years.
0: They did a little sketch, a little Law & Order SVU sketch.
2: Yeah.
0: Because the star of that show was the host of the Oscars. And Taylor Swift was in the sketch, and an Emmys producer confirmed that Taylor asked to sprinkle in a few official Easter eggs. Now, Easter eggs, what is that? I guess that's a new, we're not talking about Easter eggs in the context of, eggs with a little candy in it at Easter or boiled eggs. Easter eggs are what? Little clues to something that Taylor is going to announce? That's what an Easter egg is?
2: Things.
0: Yeah.
2: Yeah, you see them, they're like in video games where they'll put in little Easter eggs.
0: I see. Okay.
2: They'll find them and they unlock some different things.
0: Okay. Well, Taylor asked to sprinkle in some official Easter eggs, and so now the Swifties are going nuts. Trying trying to decode it all. Here's the part when Taylor looked directly into the camera with a mysterious message.
3: I think what we're going to be looking for is hiding in plain sight. Saccharide, Aries, from the vineyard, north or south. What did you just say? I didn't say anything.
0: Yeah, now I sent away for the Taylor Swift decoder ring, and it came in the mail yesterday, and so I raced up to the bathroom, locked the door where nobody would bother me, in trying to decipher through the Taylor Swift decoder ring. It was just a stupid commercial that said, "Have you bought Taylor's Life of a Showgirl album on vinyl yet?" That's a stupid commercial. I'm thinking maybe it'll give me some clues to decode these Easter eggs.
2: Yeah. Wasn't at least a drink your Ovaltine.
0: Yeah, I mean, it was just like that, you know. And I was just like Ralphie. I ran up in the bathroom and I locked the door. And my little brother needed to get in there. No, I'm busy right now. And I was up there.
2: Missy's pounding on the door.
0: He's pounding on, get out of the bathroom. What are you doing in there? I'm busy.
2: Yeah.
0: And it was just a stupid commercial.
2: Yeah.
0: All right. So after the Texas Ohio State game, which, oh, man. This is one of those games, of course, I was tired, and it was getting late. I was in Florida. I had a full day with my son, and I watched three quarters of that game, and I figure, all right, it's over. Ohio State's cruising, and then, of course, you wake up the next day. How many of you did this happen to? And you look at what happened, and you go, what? Texas, a completely different team in the fourth quarter and beats Ohio State by 1 point. Did you see that whole game?
2: I did not. We were still tailgating in the after effects of tailgating.
0: Oh, the after effects of tailgating, yeah.
2: I'm usually
0: translation hangover.
2: No. Oh. Actually, just exhausted.
0: Oh yeah, just worn out. Well, and I guess at the end of the game, the coach of the Texas Longhorns, Steve Sarkisian. He didn't talk to sideline reporter Holly Rowe, and that created a bit of a row on social media because everybody loves Holly, and you're supposed to talk to him, and he just kind of blew her off.
2: Yeah.
0: And you could tell she wasn't happy about it. Well, then somebody puts together a video, an AI-generated video, that shows the Longhorns coach slapping Holly Rowe, which the quarterback of the Texas Longhorn, Arch Manning, found funny. Well, now Arch has had to issue an apology for
2: Why
0: laughing.
2: Why did he find it funny? Because he's a 20-year-old kid.
0: He's a 20-year-old kid, I know. And 20-year-old kids are going to find that funny. In my press conference yesterday, I made an insensitive comment about an AI video. There's nothing funny about it. It's easy to say. I didn't mean it, but I know my words and actions were hurtful to a lot of people, and I don't take that lightly, and I'm deeply sorry for that.
2: Right.
0: No, there you go. We're having to do our penance for that.
2: For lack of a better word, he's a frat boy.
0: Is it? Yeah, well, you got it right. He's a college kid. Yeah, and there's his coach, and somebody did an AI video of him slapping Holly Rowe, which I don't know why he didn't do the interview with Holly Rowe. I don't know. It doesn't keep me up at night. Why he didn't do it. But I guess everybody was kind of steamed because you just don't blow off the sideline reporter at the end of the game, especially if it's Holly Rowe, and she's been around a long time, and she's very good. She's had some illness issues, but he blew her off, and that wasn't a good look for Sarkisian.
2: Yeah, it's one of those things, and unfortunate, but it is what it is.
0: It is what it is. Yeah. Put on your big boy pants.
2: Blame the AI person who made the video. I mean, that's the one who should be blamed.
0: Well, that's true. I don't think we know who that is.
2: Yeah,
0: necessarily. Girls flag football, by the way, has become the fastest growing high school sport.
2: Oh wow.
0: More than 102,000 girls played high school flag football in 25-26. That's a 551% increase over the last 4 years, according to the National Federation of State High School Associations.
2: Wow.
0: Yeah, 23 states plus D.C. now sanction it as an official varsity sport. What about us?
2: I don't know. We've got bass fishing, so why not?
0: Well, yeah, we ought to do that in Kentucky. And then you know what you're going to do over Channel 18, right? You're going to have a separate high school football show for the girls' flags. Yeah. As well as the boys' high school football on Friday night. So you won't get any news in on Friday night.
2: Well, I doubt they'll be at the same time Friday night because I would imagine they're not doing the same ones as the same night as the boys. Imagine it's a different night.
0: Yeah, probably is. So then two nights will have to be devoted.
2: Yeah.
0: To 15 minutes of high school football coverage in the newscast.
2: Somewhere on that Facebook thing buried in my pictures is a picture of your friendly neighborhood weather guy doing the in-booth, in-press box play-by-play of the Oswego High School Powder Puff game from 1981.
0: Where can we see this thing?
2: It's on the Facebook thing somewhere, buried in my picture. So,
0: oh, okay. Wow. Yeah. You calling the game behind the mic.
2: I was on the mic there in the press box.
0: Yep. I just got to see what you looked like in 1981.
2: Picture me about 40 years ago, and there's not a whole lot of change.
0: Not a whole lot.
2: More hair.
0: Yeah, more hair. Okay. Have to look
2: more
0: that
2: hair,
0: up.
2: A little, about 30, 40 fewer pounds, but yeah.
0: Yeah, okay. I'll have to look that up. I don't know who decides that this is a good idea. There's a woman on TikTok warning parents about a pumpkin decoration called Jabberin' Jack.
2: Oh.
0: And Jabberin' Jack sings a song. The company said they meant for the song to be humorous, but they cut it from future versions, so I guess it wasn't all that funny. Listen to this. I don't know what they were thinking. I guess they were marketing this to kids. They're certainly not marketing it to me. Listen to some of the content of the pumpkin toy, Jabberin' Jack.
4: Who wants to be wicked for one night? A kiss for you.

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2: What I was going to say, you took the words right out of my mouth. Just, no, she's not exactly Jean Dixon. Yeah, it's 50-50, yeah. Boy, girl. I mean, Lady Gaga is not exactly that psychic. But anyway, Guthrie says, when I was pregnant with Vale, we didn't find out if it was a boy or a girl. Lady Gaga came on and said, I think you're having a girl.
3: Well, there we go.
2: And, well, she had a girl. But, again, 50-50 shot. Come on.
3: You know, in the weather biz, what we would do with that is, you know, I'm seeing this, and you've got a chance of having a girl.
2: Yeah, I mean, it's a chance of a girl. 50% chance of a girl, 50% chance of a boy.
3: Yeah.
2: That would be
3: exactly the amazing Kreskin here.
2: No, it's not. That would be the weather guy's reveal party. Well, it's 50% yeah. chance of a boy, 50% chance of a girl who wants margaritas. You know? That's,
3: yeah.
2: That's what we'd be doing.
3: If you do the colored balloons or whatever at a weather guy's reveal party, it comes out purple.
2: That's right. Guy in Florida crashed his car while putting on deodorant. It was the stick kind, not the spray. No injuries, but, you know, when the cops came, the driver was, he was right guard fresh. So that's important.
3: There we go.
2: His truck slammed into a concrete barrier and came to rest right on top of it. The driver was not arrested but was cited for careless driving. The Florida Highway Patrol is reminding drivers to stay focused behind the wheel and not attend to your armpits while you're driving, because distraction can cause an accident with serious implications.
3: Did he hit the right guardrail?
2: That's a groaner. Mm-hmm. That's a groaner. Here are the nominees for the National Museum of Play. They have revealed their 12 finalists for the National Toy Hall of Fame induction for 2026. It includes Tickle Me Elmo, Bingo, and the Playground Slide. Other contenders are Care Bears, Yahtzee, Mahjong, Pokemon, Trading Card Game. You know, I was walking through, I guess it was the Cincinnati airport, and they had one of these vending machines with Pokemon cards. And there must have been 7 or 8 adults around that machine looking to see what was in it and buying cards. And I'm thinking, grow up! As I walked through the terminal. Anyway, Pokemon, Bop It, Monster High Dolls, Polly Pocket. I don't know what that is. Polly Pocket.
3: Yeah.
2: She's in your pocket.
3: Yeah.
2: Mousetrap.
3: Menon.
2: Mousetrap. I remember that game.
3: Yeah. Mousetrap was cool.
2: Mousetrap was. And Sorry, that was another game.
3: Yeah.
2: So a panel of judges will select the winners to be honored in November, adding to the 90 toys that are already in the Hall of Fame.
3: If we're doing specific ones, that slide better be the one that's like 20 feet tall, that's steel and aluminum, that's 1,000 degrees when the sun's out.
2: Oh, I was just going to say, if it's sitting out in the sun now, woo, that'll give you a first-degree burn right there. Dictionary.com has added nearly 6,000 more words. Some of them are making a comeback. Some of the words include love bomb.
3: Hey, buddy, I'm your love bomb.
2: I'm your love bomb. Let's see, engagement bait. Face reveal, lost in the sauce. That's somebody who, it's an idiom, somebody who's clueless, who's an idiot. All kinds of, there's artificial intelligence words like context window, model collapse. That's actually a noun. That's poor quality output by a generative AI as a result of being trained on data that itself is generated by AI. You've got words, new words that fall into the health
3: like
2: category.
3: Cheryl Tiggs overheated or something, you know.
2: Right. Bottle collapse.
3: Yeah.
2: And then something called agrivoltaics. It's a noun. It's the practice of using the same piece of farmland for both agricultural purposes and to generate electricity through solar panels. So.
3: Oh.
2: And they added these words because they're words that, well, are used by a lot of people, used in the same way and seem to stick around, so they've been added to dictionary.com.
3: Wow. They're phrases more than words, a lot of them.
2: Yeah, a lot of them are. Yes. Yeah, a lot of them are. All right, let's check out our forecast. First of all, we got any rain in the next few days?
3: Yeah. Oh. There's a little rain around the area. Yeah, even as we speak, little pop-up showers. You've got one, a little tiny one that's over on the east side of Lexington, pretty close to the I-64-75 split, and then it extends through parts of Clark County. A little more robust showers out along the Mountain Parkway, get out into Powell County. You've got one just sitting east of Cynthiana, one just north of Frankfort.

0: So again, the clouds that are out there, a couple of them got enough oomph to make just a brief little shower out of the deal, but it's not going to affect anything beyond even temperature. So it is just a muggy afternoon.
1: Yeah, and it's going to continue. Here's Bill's 3-day forecast.
0: All righty. Did not get a record today, nor was one going expected to be hit. We topped out at 93. A record for today was 96. So again, we fell just a little bit short of that. And we're in the low 90s now with that partly to mostly sunny sky, and it's muggy out there. Tonight, mainly clear. We're going down to the low 70s, so another warm summer night out there. Tomorrow, mainly sunny. A pop-up storm can't be ruled out again tomorrow, but it's even lesser chances than we've got today. Tomorrow, we've got the shot at the record. Record tomorrow is 94. We're forecasting right about that, 93, 94 degrees for the high. For Friday, you've got a little better chance of thunder showers popping up as a little backdoor front tries to slide in. We'll be upper 80s to around 90 on Friday. Saturday, get into the weekend. Basically, it's sunny and still hanging around that 90-degree mark, and keep that right around 90 again Sunday, but a better thunderstorm chance on Sunday. If you're waiting for fall weather, it arrives both figuratively and literally on Tuesday.
1: Wow, it's good timing.
0: Well, if we do it that way,
1: yes, that's right.
0: We're
1: Yes.
0: pretty efficient in that regard. So, yeah.
1: It's pretty smooth there at the LAX 18 Storm Tracker Weather Center. 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Thank you, Bill.
0: All righty, Cruiser.
1: We'll see you tomorrow. Bill Mick, Chief Meteorologist from the LAX 18 Storm Tracker Weather Center. And now the lovely and talented Emily Wilhoit with a check of traffic from the Scheller Automotive Traffic Center.
2: Appian Way still down to one lane as crews work to clear an injury collision from earlier at the intersection of Appian Way and Tate's Creek. I-75 South from the northern split with some slow-moving traffic ahead of the construction zones. And a motorist is now reporting a couple of new wrecks at Northeast New Circle and Broadway that has the inner loop and outer loop backing up. Best to avoid that area if possible. I'm Emily Wilhoit in for Deidre, and that's your afternoon traffic.
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12: inflation is too high. I'm Lisa Brady, Fox News. That bottom line from Fed Chair Kevin Warsh after the central bank's first interest rate hike in more than 3 years, a unanimous vote for a quarter point increase. Warsh says economic activity is expanding at a solid pace, but that uncertainty also remains elevated.
13: Consider the geopolitical landscape of shocks and uncertainty, and you begin to appreciate the resilience of the U.S. economy.
12: President Trump is repeating his call for rate cuts, just posting that the country is booming with new investment and that interest rates should be 1% or less because we're the best credit in the world. The president hits the road for a critical midterm race in North Carolina, where the former Republican Party chair, Michael Whatley, is running for Senate.
14: Now, the White House says President Trump will be focusing on restoring law and order, really his public safety successes, while campaigning for Whatley here in his hometown, as crime and public safety have been focal points of Whatley's campaign.
12: Fox's Madison Scarpino with the crowd gathering in Gastonia outside Charlotte. Whatley has been trailing in polls behind Democrat Roy Cooper, the state's former governor and attorney general. Federal safety investigators are at the scene of last night's deadly news helicopter crash in L.A.
15: This happened last night, 7 p.m., north of downtown L.A. The local NBC affiliate is covering a fatal bus accident. When the helicopter malfunctions, witnesses say it literally falls from the sky straight down, crashing near a commercial building, igniting a fire, and killing three.
12: Fox's William Lajeunesse, the pilot and reporter, were killed along with the man on the ground. The NTSB says voice transmissions from the cockpit after the reporter's last hit will be part of the probe. That helicopter was hovering over a deadly accident. The driver of an SUV arrested on suspicion of murder after hitting a city bus, killing at least two people, injuring several others. 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
1: Sunny skies, and the skies will stay clear tonight. It'll be mild, 73. We right now are sitting at 92, feels like 100. And the heat's not going anywhere, at least through the weekend. Clear and mild, 73 tonight for the low. High tomorrow, 94. That is the record for tomorrow's date. Continued sunny and hot. Sunny with a chance of a late afternoon thunderstorm on Friday and a high around 90. Sunny and 90 on Saturday. 90 with a better shower and thunderstorm chance on Sunday. 92 feels like 100 at 97.3 FM and 590 AM WVLK. And here's Emily Wilhoit from the Scheller Automotive Traffic Center.
0: We have a new non-injury collision reported by the city that's on the outer loop, New Circle Road, prior to Richmond Road. Three vehicles involved in this one, backing up traffic on inbound Richmond Road as well as the outer loop on New Circle Road, well past the alumni exit. Otherwise, traffic is heavy at most of your main thoroughfares as your evening commute heats up. I'm Emily Wilhoit in for Deidre, and that's your afternoon traffic.
1: 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Okay.
2: It's National Sit with a Stranger Day. 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
1: 35959. That's also the number for the Synergy Home text line. And my email address, cruiser@wvlkam.com. Here's some text. You have to wonder how much of these price increases are actually tied to the increasing cost to a manufacturer versus how much they're just simply raising prices because they can. It's like an arms race. We just keep building and building and building, but is it really necessary to raise these prices? Maybe not for everybody. I could see some people taking advantage of get caught in the wave. Everybody else is raising prices, and so you won't even notice if we jack up our prices. I think I made that analogy, or at least brought up the example back, last year when they started, some of these parking lots near Rupp Arena started charging $30 and $33 to park. Now, this has been a couple years ago, and of course inflation was rising then, and it's like, wait a minute, do you really have to raise the cost of the parking by $5 to $8? I mean, where are your increased costs? Yeah, I guess you got to have somebody stand there and regulate, just like they do in this building. I'm trying to get out and everybody else trying to get in, and I got to wait for people who are getting in, and I've been here every day, all day, trying to get out. Pain in the ass, frankly. But, and because, you know, it's all about taking the money. You know, let's get the $33 from the people that are going to park in the garage here. And that's what it's all about. But, yeah, I'm thinking, where are your cost increases that dictate that we need to pay $5 to $8 more to park? Or are you just, hey, everybody else raising prices and we'll just get lost in the shuffle? If you want to get a quick intro into artificial intelligence, watch the Will Smith movie iRobot. It lays out what could happen in the future if AI goes rogue. It was an enjoyable movie and ahead of its time. Save-A-Lot, best kept secret for some, especially meat. I would have never thought. I'd never go into a Save-A-Lot. A time or two I went into a Save-A-Lot, I thought, don't know if this is going to work for me. And I get it. They were just kind of a cut-rate grocer. I don't know. Some of you people telling me they got butchers in the store. Anyway, a best kept secret, especially for meat, locations in Lexington, Paris, Winchester, and maybe Versailles. Some locations are nicer than others. Yeah, kind of like dollar stores. Some dollar stores are nice. Most of them are junky, I think. You know, stuff just thrown around. These stores are a mess. I guess they just don't have enough employees. Cruiser, I saw gas in Berea for $4.29. It's been $4.29 here, and it's getting higher even in some of the areas where it's been a little bit cheaper. to everybody who's constantly complaining about gas prices, just wait till the Democrats get back into power and they once again try to take away your gas-powered vehicle altogether, along with strong-arming big auto to cooperate. How quickly people forget about the alternative. Oh, by the way, where's all the Biden-era EVs now? Shouldn't those be people be tickled to death with their conversion instead of complaining about gas prices? And just as a friendly reminder, Cruiser's Car Talk segment was totally dominated by the EV market discussion for 4 years under the Democrats. Well, I'm glad you kept track of what we were talking about, Joe. Well, and look, I remember at the time when we started Car Talk, and I've said this to Donna. I said, man, we were kind of on the cutting edge because that's when EVs began to make their presence known on the scene. It didn't have anything to do with Democrats necessarily, although they were pushing them, of course. And California, and you know, I think Democrats have used California to try to push environmental and other policies throughout the entire country. But, yeah, it was. It was dominated by EVs because when we started doing Car Talk, that's about the time that EVs started to enter the discussion. Our question of the day is about gas mileage. There are people that are known as hypermilers. They obsess over gas mileage, fuel economy in their vehicles. They keep their tires properly inflated. They accelerate gently. They anticipate stoplights. They coast whenever possible. They religiously obey the speed limit. One Wisconsin man told the New York Times, this guy's a hypermiler. He says, I got a Toyota Prius rated at 52 miles per gallon. I'm getting 83 miles a gallon. So these are people who normally aim to maximize fuel efficiency by driving smoothly, no hard stops or starts. Sometimes they won't even use the air conditioning. They'll remove the vehicle's interior door panels. That's a little crazy, to reduce its weight. Really, at the top of the list, though, and this is according to a guy that started an organization called Drive Smart Wisconsin. He keeps a list of simple techniques that he said any driver can use to save money on gas. At the top of the list is non-aggressive driving, which can be defined as moving smoothly and purposefully. Other strategies include completing multiple errands in one trip. Yeah, I will try to do that when gas prices are high. That just makes sense. You know, can I combine three trips or four trips into one instead of trying to do it in separate runs on separate days? Most cars are at peak fuel efficiency between 45 miles an hour and 65 miles an hour per hour. Hypermilers recommend staying in that range and not going over the speed limit on the highway. Hybrid cars are the vehicle of choice, by the way, for the hypermilers. So are you one of them? Are you starting to obsess over your vehicle's gas mileage? That is our question of the day. When I came on the air here, we had, 63% said no, because there's not much I can do when it comes to the daily mileage I must drive. That is a problem for a lot of people. We pretty much have a fixed pattern or a fixed map every day, and it's really kind of hard to deviate from that. 34% said, yes, I'm trying to squeeze every mile. 3% said, I'm not a hypermiler yet, but I'm not obsessive yet, but I'm getting there. So our question of the day is at WVOKAM.com, and this is Pat. Hello, Pat. How are you?
5: Hey, how you doing, Cruiser?
1: Good, Pat. What do you know?
5: Hey, listen, I just want to let that last texter know that Joe Biden's last day in office, I took a picture of it on my phone.
1: Mm-hmm.
5: In Winchester, gas was $2.49 a gallon.
1: Mm-hmm. Okay.
5: That's all I got to say. You can take it from there.
1: All right, Pat, I get your point. Yeah, it is. We know it's up. Now, of course, Biden flirted with the same thing Trump's flirting with here, too, when the war broke out. But I do think the texter is somewhat right. I mean, and I talked about this with Donna on Car Talk last week when I talked about how the Trump administration is about ready to roll out new fuel efficiency standards, and they're going to be a lot more relaxed than you would see under Democratic administration. What do you think a Democratic president's going to do? They're going to wad up and throw into the garbage what Trump's energy department has come up with, and we'll be back to higher fuel efficiency standards, which means then the automakers are going to have to put more EVs in their fleet in order to get their average fuel efficiency at the government's required level. You put the EVs in the fleet, that allows you to still sell the big car SUVs and trucks that people want to buy, but keeps your overall fleet at a level where the government says, yeah, you're okay. That's one of the problems we have with our political environment these days. It is the flip-flopping, the back and forth for businesses trying to keep up with each administration coming in, tearing up what the last administration did and starting all over again or going back to their desired policies. So I don't know that I would. I think I would trust the Republicans more in terms of energy costs. But Trump's got a problem, and I don't know that they know what to do with it, with what's going on over there in the Middle East. Here's the other thing, too, and about coal, and since we're kind of on the energy thing, EPA repealed Biden's administration, their rule on coal. And then I see the Kentucky Lantern's got a piece, "Are Trump's policies helping Kentucky coal? Not much, new federal outlook shows." Who would build a new coal-fired power plant right now? Or who would convert an old coal-fired power plant right now? Again, because in 2029, when a new president is sworn in, the policy may be coal, we're killing it. Coal generation is expected to decline 8% in 2026 and another 6% in 2027. That's according to the U.S. Energy Administration's short-term energy outlook. So even though Trump's trying to help coal and has taken steps to boost coal's fortune in recent years, the government still forecasts an industry decline this year and next on it. There's just other stuff being built right now, and I think particularly solar, I think, maybe taking some of the steam away from coal. There's still some wind, but I think solar is probably what is taking the place of some of the coal and whatnot. Wind, solar, and gas are expected to meet the growing electricity demand the government forecasts this year and next year. Well, let's not forget about battery storage, too. Isn't that going to help? Isn't that helping some states like Texas and whatnot? When the grid gets strained, we've got power stored in batteries. I think that's another strategy, isn't it, to help meet the growing electricity demand. Kentucky lost more than 300 coal jobs in the first 6 months of this year. Rail shipments of coal are down. So even though the coal policies, you're getting friendlier policies from an administration that's friendly to coal, the market's looking at this and going, nah, really can't justify it. So the government's still forecasting an industry decline, and there's still a decline. It's not really helping Kentucky coal. Coal generation expected to decline this year and next year, even though the policies now are a lot more favorable toward coal. 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Tonight, clear and mild, 73. Sunny tomorrow, continued hot and steamy, 94. Sunny with a chance of a late afternoon thunderstorm. It stays warm, high near 90. Sunny, high near 90 on Saturday. And 90 with a thunderstorm chance on Sunday. 92 feels like 100 at 97.3 FM and 590 AM WVLK. And here's Emily Wilhoit with a check of Lexington traffic from the Scheller Automotive Traffic Center.
0: We have a new non-injury collision reported by the city that's on the Outer Loop New Circle Road prior to Richmond Road. Three vehicles involved in this one, backing up traffic on inbound Richmond Road as well as the Outer Loop on New Circle Road, well past the alumni exit. Otherwise, traffic is heavy at most of your main thoroughfares as your evening commute heats up. I'm Emily Wilhoit in for Deidre, and that's your afternoon traffic.
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0: Somebody, couple of good points here. Yeah, the caller who said when Biden got out of office, gas was $2.49 a gallon. And where did he say took the picture? I think Winchester. Wasn't that cheap for most of his term. Also, somebody says, the caller missed the point. At least we have the choice of gas-powered vehicles instead of being mandated out of them by the Democrats. Cruiser, war didn't break out, as you said. Trump started it. 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Well, I mean, you're not wrong. And that is a huge problem, and I'm afraid that big surges in prices for gas and oil and other products may be coming. Hey, 26, 27 season in the spring, they'll have girls flag football plus pickleball. What, at the high school level? They say girls flag football is the number one growing high school sport. All right, we'll get to a couple more texts in a moment. All right, let's see here. Oh, yeah, I stressed this before. We talked about the flock cameras, and I know there's problems with the flock cameras. What is it? 27, Channel 27's got a report out today that, look, are you surprised that law enforcement agencies share resources, share what they know with other law enforcement agencies? And so they did an audit, I guess, of the, here it is. Who's using the flock cameras? Data shows it's mostly outside agencies. Audit logs show 96% of the searches of what Lexington's flock cameras caught, 96% of those searches came from out-of-state or federal agencies. Now, Lexington only keeps its flock storage, their flock video, what do you want to call it, the pictures they take, for 30 days. Now, if data becomes evidence, they may keep it longer, so you're going to have to move quickly. But, yeah, there were more than 7 million searches. Just over 63,000, according to WKYT, came from Lexington Police. Roughly 96% came from out-of-state or federal agencies. Even within Kentucky, Lexington is not the top searcher. Louisville is, roughly 78,000 searches compared to Lexington's 63,000. Matt Greathouse, who is a commander with the Lexington Police Department, it doesn't make a lot of sense for us to have our own information and pictures of potential criminals that are involved or cars that are involved in criminal activity and not share those with our law enforcement agencies. As we've all seen with our leverage capabilities, great success in helping to solve crime and bring justice to victims. And so you just double the strength. I mean, watch a cop show. Or just follow investigations. They share information and share it all the time. And I've made this point. Even if we took down all the flock cameras, if you are in the parking lot at Rupp Arena, they're watching. You and your car. Walmart, same thing. UK. Herald Leader reporting an artificial intelligence company is collecting facial signatures of anybody entering certain buildings at UK. The university is licensed with a company called Alcatraz AI to install its ROC technology, which uses facial biometrics to grant people access through doors, according to documents obtained by the Herald Leader through the Kentucky Open Records Act. UK will keep a private database of facial signatures, which are a one-way encrypted mathematical representation of your facial features generated in enrollment and stored securely for authentication, according to its privacy policy. Evidently, they say that, they use something called AES-256 encryption. And this company says that it is practically unbreakable by brute force, based on current computing power, making it the strongest encryption standard. That's not going to be good enough for some of you, right, that want all these cameras ripped out? The company says they don't send information to any third parties or government databases. Even if somebody did break through the AES-256 encryption, there's nothing in transit to steal, according to its website. So they're going to keep this private database. They're going to take your facial signature in, they had 2-week test trials at two of the residence halls, Woodland, Glen, the 4th and Kerwin Blanding Hall. That's the newest dorm building. And they also had these facial recognition cameras up in some of their research facilities. But from what I'm told, just about any major retailer or any major attraction like Rupp Arena in town, and they want to know who's in their parking lot. They've got, if they don't have Flock, they got something similar. It's all around. The scanner is a black device, small black device with a lens propped on a wall beside a door, according to photos from the company's website. The university says it's using the system to improve security, replace non-functional eye scanners or iLock technology owned by a biometric company called Gentex Corporation, which scans people's irises to enter some doors on campus. Herald Leader requested but did not get records from UK about maintenance issues with iLock. So you trust UK? Flock just going to take a picture of your license plate. This deal is getting your facial signature. Clear and mild tonight, 73 for the low. Sunny, continued hot and steamy tomorrow with a high of 94. The record is 94 for tomorrow. Sunny with a chance of a late afternoon thunderstorm on Friday. Stays warm, high around 90. It'll also be 90 on Saturday and 90 on Sunday. Sunday maybe with the best storm chance. 92 feels like 100 at 97.3 FM and 590 AM WVLK. 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

0: Cat Cane Ford still going strong. Now, yes, they have been sold. 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
0: So the Courier Journal, and I wasn't able to, and I'm still trying to find out more about this story. I'm paywalled out of the Courier Journal, so they won't let me into their club unless I want to pay. And I'm about done paying for subscriptions. Matt Bevin and I, because I don't get reimbursed, Matt Bevin refused to eat early on during his jail residency. That's what I'm going to call it, a jail residency. He's kind of a celebrity inmate, right? In fact, he's subject, according to the Courier Journal, this is what I could get before they blurt out the rest of the copy, subject to specific procedures. So I guess that's Sunday dinner from Texas Roadhouse, huh? Matt Bevin, why would... Now, I understand, all right, maybe you don't put him in the general population. Outside of that, what other privilege or what other specific procedure should he be entitled to? In my view, nothing. Again, former governor, you may not put him in with everybody else. I get it. He may have pardoned a few of them. There might be some buddies in there. Anyway, according to Courier Journal, Bevin refused to eat early on. Well, I guess he's eating now. So, what was it? Bevin going to go on a hunger strike? Is that what's happening? This weekend, Ole Miss, formerly coached by Lane Kiffin, goes to LSU. Actually, LSU's going there, aren't they? LSU's going to Oxford, Mississippi. And I guess the Oxford fans, and Ole Miss is good. I mean, they're a top 10 team. Both Mississippi teams are good this year. And, of course, LSU is strong, even without pro players. So, anyway, it's a big game in Oxford at Ole Miss this weekend as Lane Kiffin's coming with his LSU team. And the average Oxford rental for two nights this weekend is $2,000. A Hilton near campus is going to cost you $1,000 plus for a couple of nights. All the hotels, La Quinta is $1,000 plus. I think it's a couple of nights stay. It's crazy, the prices. The Airbnbs may have the biggest weekend they've ever had in Oxford, Mississippi. People paying stupid prices. Again, the average Oxford rental for two nights this weekend is $2,000. The average price for two nights in a rental unit in Zurich, Switzerland, is $900. In Dubai, $300. That's for this weekend. London, $600. Tokyo, $500. Singapore, $700. The most expensive weekend trip in the world is to Oxford, Mississippi. Salute. That's just nuts. So The Athletic is out with a deep dive of what your college football roster is costing this year. They did a report on all 68 teams. And so what are your Kentucky Wildcats paying for their roster this year? They appear to be paying, and nobody's getting exact figures here, but it's in the range of about $23 to $27 million, which is kind of low on the Southeastern Conference total totem pole. The conference average is $33 to $38 million. Texas, LSU, Texas A&M, who we play this weekend, they're way past the average, the conference average. Ole Miss, Tennessee, more than the conference average. Alabama, more. Florida, kind of right on the average. 11 of the top 20 spenders in the nation are in the Southeastern Conference, compared to 6 in the Big Ten, including newcomers USC and Oregon. In fact, I mean, Georgia is... Georgia's $31 to $34 million. You would think that would be more. But Oregon and Ohio State. Ohio State, they're paying by far the most. I mean, they're in the $50 million plus range for what they're paying the football team at Ohio State. And then Oregon's right behind them. With this. The Athletic reports that few people inside of a college football program building know their school's exact number, and even if they do, they don't even want to share it anonymously. Oregon, believed to be spending around $50 million, lost to Oklahoma State, whose estimate is below $20 million. Clemson had the highest estimate in the ACC, but they got off to a horrible start, too. But overall, the average is $27 to $31 million, so Kentucky is just below the average of what the big spenders are spending. And the big spenders are Ohio State, Oregon, then USC, Indiana, and Michigan. Those are your big spenders. This is just football. So I would think that UK probably, don't you think UK is spending more on its basketball roster this year? Probably are, right? UK is. Now, these numbers refer to the amount of money that a school had at its disposal to assemble a 2026 roster, setting aside any player income not managed or controlled by the football program, like endorsements with national brands. The money comes from athletic department revenue, outside booster donations, and other sources that vary from school to school. Now, this legislation in Washington, the Senate just advanced the Protect College Sports Act. They haven't passed it, but they voted to move forward with the legislation. And what's interesting here is they had 74 votes in the affirmative to move forward with this legislation, and it's going to need 60 to pass. So at least you've got a 14-senator buffer, basically, because you may lose a few who decide not to vote for it, but did vote to advance it to a vote. And so the vote doesn't pass the bill, but it invokes cloture and the motion to proceed, clearing a major procedural hurdle, and will allow then the Senate to start formal consideration of the bill. But that margin matters. Here's what just some real quick things about what this bill would do. Football and basketball games would have to be available for free in your local market. No more of these exclusive streaming games. Schools could pay up to $22.5 million more just to keep players. The bill would allow schools to spend considerably more, I guess, side hustle, side deal. Schools would be allowed to exceed the existing revenue sharing limit by as much as $22.5 million a year to retain athletes who've already spent at least one full competitive season there. There's another incentive involving women's and Olympic sports. Depending on how much NIL compensation a school provides athletes in non-revenue sports, it could exceed the cap by another $5 million. And this retention provision of $22.5 million would last 9 years. Transfer portal would be tougher. The first transfer is free. The next one, you'd have to sit out the first academic year at a new school. There are exceptions. When a sport is discontinued, a head coach leaves, an athlete subjected to sexual assault or harassment, or an athlete transfers to pursue a graduate degree. Otherwise, one free transfer, the second one costs a season. Congress agrees on a 5-year window to play 5 seasons. Congress would put limits on how big the richest conferences can become. A conference reporting more than $700 million in annual revenue generally could not acquire another school's assets or media rights if doing so would push its own membership beyond 19 schools. I'm just sort of glancing at some of this stuff. It goes into more detail. Former pros would not be able to come back and play college sports. Duh. Women in Olympic sports would get some protection from cuts. The NCAA would become harder to sue over some of its biggest rules. The athletes would get some protections, too. The agents' fees would generally be capped at 5%. It would protect scholarships from being taken away because of injury or athletic performance and give former athletes opportunities to return to school and complete their degrees. Division I athletes would get medical coverage while playing and coverage for certain sports-related injuries for 5 years after their eligibility ends. The NCAA would have to fund a program to help cover long-term medical costs. So this is a 171-page bill, and Congress still can't come to a decision as to whether or not college athletes are employees. And you know why they're not? Because the schools don't want them to. Because if they become employees, then employees can organize to collectively bargain. Employees would have more rights, so the schools don't want these paid athletes to be called employees. So this bill does not say whether college athletes are employees. It states that it's neutral on that and does nothing to alter employee or non-employee status for student athletes. Instead, creates a commission on the future of college athletics that would study, among other things, athlete compensation, collective bargaining, and employment status. It would also address networks that buy media rights to sports like volleyball, soccer, and baseball, but then don't show the games. If those rights go unused long enough, they could revert to the school conference or collective rights holder, and they could go out and sell them somewhere else. So those are just a skim of a bill that the Senate has advanced. Now, it's advanced it to the floor for debate and a vote. But this is this college bill that everybody's talking about that some people like Nick Saban says college absolutely has to have. Look, something's got to happen. These schools can't continue because the salary levels are just going to go up, up, up, up, up. And these aren't billion-dollar NFL franchises. By the way, I was lowballing the hotel in Oxford, a last-minute hotel in Oxford for the LSU game. La Quinta, $1,735 a night. The graduate, I don't know, that's $39, almost $4,000 a night. That's a Hilton property called The Graduate. Okay. So I was lowballing it before. I found my sheet with the real figures on it. They were actually lowballing what was happening there. You know, here's one other little college football note here, and I got to give props to Western Kentucky. In their first 3 weeks, they traveled first to Nevada, Western time zone, okay, that can put some strain on a team. Then they went to Georgia, and they got crushed 70-20, but they walked out of there with a check for $1.9 million, which is 70.

0: En garde!
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2: The Athletic is predicting the budget. Texas A&M is right up there in the top five. Oh, by the way, they also estimate that Louisville's spending $22 to $25 million on its football team, so it's about the same. Same old story, same old song and dance. USPS, the Postal Service, warning of Louisville mail delays as packages are rerouted to other processing centers. Well, that's great. The mail's been coming later and later anyway, and now it's going to be even later. As for some reason, they're sending, what are we doing there? Well, the Louisville Processing and Distribution Center is experiencing delays while the facility helps process mail for the Evansville, Indiana area because they're doing upgrades at the Evansville Processing and Distribution Center. You may notice that your mail's being scanned in Nashville or Springdale, Ohio, because those facilities are helping to process Louisville's mail. God. The Postal Service expects the Louisville facility to be caught up by Sunday, this Sunday. We'll see. Meanwhile, people are waiting on their packages, and there have been a lot of complaints about mail service in the Louisville area, and it has affected our mail here. The facility's been under scrutiny after four federal audits of Louisville postal operations in 2025. Auditors found more than 100,000 delayed pieces of mail along with staffing shortages, missed scans, and late dispatches. So here we go again. One other item here, too. Amazon must be needing some help. They're raising wages for some of their workers and giving all of their U.S. employees a grocery discount at Whole Foods. Which I guess with a employee discount at Whole Foods, you'll be paying pretty much what the rest of us pay at Kroger. The minimum starting pay for full-time core operations employees will now be $20 an hour, an increase of $1 an hour for qualifying workers. The bump moves the company's average hourly wage to almost $24 an hour. We also have an annual step plan where pay increases for the first 3 years someone is with us provides a clear path for how their pay can grow over time, says the shipping giant. So, and then on starting on October the 1st, employees can get 10% off groceries they order online through Amazon and Whole Foods, 20% when they're shopping in the store. Now, does this include the seasonal employees that they'll hire just for Christmas? All right, so $20 an hour. Let's see. Walmart's average hourly wage is $18.50 for a frontline associate. A supply chain associate gets $27.50 an hour on average. A frontline team member at Target averages $18.50 an hour, though the retailer notes that starting pay ranges from $15 to $24 an hour, depending on role and location. And our household income now has surpassed pre-pandemic levels. Did so last year, median income. I think I mentioned this yesterday, maybe $87,460. Asians reported the highest median incomes, $126,300, followed by white households, then Hispanic households, and black households. That was the order. Oh, let's get to the text line. We're just about out of time here. Why isn't Europe or other countries helping to keep the Strait of Hormuz and the Red Sea areas open? They get petroleum products from there also. Yeah, more than we do. And, of course, they leave it all to us. Well, you know, when Trump's got an approval rating of about 5% in those countries, it's not really politically feasible, and Trump didn't enlist their help. I think this has more to do about Trump than anything else, and the fact that maybe we didn't lay the groundwork with them from the beginning is what I'm speculating as to why they won't help. But, you know, too, it's how politically popular would it be in their countries? My son and wife live off Shelbyville Road near Simpsonville. She purchased an EV last year. She drives each day near the Louisville Airport to get to work 5 days a week. He installed in the garage a charging station from LG&E and KU for the wife to charge up the car. Their electric bill has only gone up an extra $50 a month. Definitely cheaper than gas and repairs on regular vehicles. No oil changes or anything. Just replacing that battery. Dave, we wouldn't have this problem if we could share information. We wouldn't have had 911. I guess sharing information. Well, yeah, cops sharing information, and they're using flock cameras sharing information with other law enforcement agencies. When you walk into the Red Mile, they scan your ID, and you're pulled up on a computer. NIL is just a scam like everything else. Boycott people. Okay. 92 feels like 173 tonight, clear and mild. Sunny, continued hot and steamy, 94 tomorrow. 90 on Friday, 90 on Saturday. Friday's got a shower chance. Better chance for showers come Sunday with a high of around 90. It's 92, feels like 100 with sunny skies now at 97.3 FM and 590 AM WVLT.

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2: It's occurring according to traffic trackers at this time. Multiple locations around Lexington. Outer Loop News Circle just past the Tates Creek on-ramp as well as the Alumni on-ramp. Two additional crashes reported and apparently adding to the backup occurring further down at the Richmond Road interchange from an earlier non-injury collision with multi-vehicles involved. Newtown Pike is backed up now in both directions as crews continue to work an injury collision at Aristides Boulevard. You'll want to maybe slow down. Traffic is definitely hot this afternoon. I'm Emily Wilhoit in for Deidre with your afternoon traffic.
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13: Inflation is too high. I'm Lisa Lacera, Fox News. So the Fed took action, raising its benchmark interest rate for the first time since July of 2023.
14: The quarter point increase lifts the Fed's benchmark rate to a range of 3.75% to 4%. Fed Chair Kevin Warsh.
15: Job gains have kept pace with the workforce, and the unemployment rate has changed little. But inflation remains elevated.
14: The increase was approved unanimously, and the vast majority of officials penciled in one more hike this year in interest rate projections.
13: Fox's Hillary Barsky. President Trump not happy with the move, posting on Truth Social that interest rates should be 1% or less because we have the best credit in the world. Stocks slid after the Fed's decision to hike its key interest rate. The Dow lost 631, the Nasdaq minus 3, the S&P off 33. Federal investigators on the scene of a deadly news helicopter crash in Los Angeles. Angeles.
3: NTSB investigator in charge Fabian Salazar says an online video appearing to show the NBC LA helicopter's point of view seconds before it crashed in Chatsworth is a crucial piece of evidence.
7: In that recording, we are clearly hearing sounds that are consistent with the engine changing its speed. And we're also hearing tones that are being generated that are likely advisories to the pilots.
3: But stressing the investigation is in the early stages. The fiery crash killing a reporter and a pilot on board and a person on the ground. The news crew was covering an earlier SUV and a Metro bus collision that left two people dead.
13: Fox's Kristen Goodwin in Los Angeles. A 36-year-old has been arrested in connection with the SUV and bus crash. Three people have died after being swept away by floodwaters on the Navajo Nation in New Mexico. This coming after a day of heavy rain. The three deaths coming just weeks after flooding in the Grand Canyon killed three hikers. 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
16: Here is your LEX 18 storm tracker forecast. It is a warm evening for us here in the Commonwealth, and we're going to cool off to the mid-70s overnight. Look for a mostly clear sky and a quiet night. For Thursday, we'll be warming back up quickly with the help of the sun. Afternoon high temperatures should reach the low to mid-90s again, but feel as hot as 100 degrees. A very stray shower can't be ruled out, but not altogether likely. I'm meteorologist Emily McKinney on Lexington's news, traffic, and weather station, 97.3 FM, WVLK.
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0: Sullivan here. Our number, 877-381-3811, 877-381-3811. Well, the debate continues. Do we believe in freedom or government? Do we believe in knowledge or idiocy? And I don't know about you, but I'm getting pretty tired of these politicians self-righteously telling us to choose them over everybody else. This will be the first time, when the government and the bureaucrats and the politicians will be smarter than the smartest people on earth. And they want you afraid, and they want you in fear, and they want you scared, scared of knowledge. And I want you to remember their names. I want you to remember their names. The Josh Hawleys. The Bernie Sanders. The others, names I can't even remember. Because they're out there protecting you, you know. And so when we have new cures for various, right now, incurable diseases and illnesses, Alzheimer's and cancer and God knows what else, and we have brand new industries being created that we can't even imagine. Good jobs. Good paying jobs with good benefits. Blue collar jobs, white collar jobs, jobs across the board. When this industrial revolution creates more economic growth and wealth creation for more people than ever before in human history, I want you to remember who these politicians are. They are populists and nationalists, whatever the hell that means. It doesn't mean they're conservative, I know that. They're Marxists and they're socialists. And they're ganging up and they're teaming up. And they want you to believe that in this instance, they know more. They know more than the inventors, than the creators, than the technicians, when they know nothing. Zero. They don't even know how to balance a budget. They don't even know how to use your tax dollars wisely. But here they know everything. Everything. And they use the usual phrases. We want guardrails, and we want to protect the people. I think Hawley was saying, these businesses, they have to work for the people. The people. Ah, it's a very good phrase. I've heard the commies use it all the time. I've heard the socialists use it all the time. The people, we the people, are the inventors. We're the creators. We're the customers who use this stuff and want more of it. We're the ones. Faster, faster, faster. Find cures for these horrific diseases that are killing us and our family members. Find better ways to create crops, to grow them, to harvest them. So many ways in which more knowledge and technology can benefit us. But then they tell you, what about a runaway actor who may create a nuclear weapon? And many of them are the same people. When we have a regime in Iran, Islamo-Nazis, who have created weaponized uranium, are building nuclear warheads, have already built intercontinental missiles in the hands of suicide bombers from the 7th century who want to blow us off the face of the earth. They say, oh, this was a war of choice. What are you worried about? Look, in front, I hear these morons on radio. Right before an election, you go to war with Iran? What are you thinking? What a bunch of schmucks. We're thinking there's an enemy that wants a nuclear weapon, and we got to deal with it. They don't work on our election cycle. And yet, many of the same people going on and on. What if somebody is working, you know, nuclear in the basement? Nobody can do that. Not so easily. But ladies and gentlemen, we already have criminal laws against if you were making a nuclear weapon in your basement. We've got antitrust laws. We have the Federal Trade Commission. We've got anti-competitive laws. We've got criminal laws up the wazoo. We have civil laws up the wazoo. States have the same type of codified laws. They want you to think that this is just open and notorious, and there's nothing anybody can do about anything. Now, nobody believes that, do they? Do you? This is a power grab. Remember I told you about power? You got to think of politics through the lens, or see it through the lens of power. There's positive power and there's negative power. I heard Governor Ron DeSantis. I thought he made some very good points on Hannity last night. He said, look, I think we have to protect children and this, that, and the other. Okay, I'm all for that. I don't have a problem with that. It's probably already happening, but I don't have a problem with that. It's okay. I do not agree. I do not agree that you could have trial lawyers bringing class action suits and putting these businesses out of business. That's not something I can accept. No. Redistribution of wealth through litigation. I've never been for that, and I'm not going to start. But he's had some good ideas, but he's not typical of some of these politicians who are going on about what it is that they want and what they want to do, and they want to control it, and then they make it sound so, we just want to slow down. We just want to put a check on what's going on. Who's we? Hakeem Jeffries? I mean, seriously, who's we? Jamie Raskin? Who's we? Chuck Schumer? Seriously, folks? Really? They have an IQ of a kumquat collectively. They can't keep their damn hands off of anything. And they see wealth, they see power, and as politicians, wealth and power is like flies on spaghetti. Now, they don't earn it, but they want to control it and distribute it. The Democrats, it's clear what they want. It's clear what they and the communist Chinese want. They want the federal government to control it, which means giving out benefits to their favorite front groups, to their favorite groups, to themselves, in order to create a power source for them that can never be defeated. Just think of the control that they would have. The communist Chinese, obviously, they can't keep up with us. So they're counting on the Democrats and the populists and the nationalists. Whatever happened to America Firsters? Do they sound like America Firsters today? Do they? Let's go forward. Let's get this done. Keep your hands off, except in the most, you know, extreme circumstances. Let's get this. No. No, we got to look at it. For the people, of course. It was George Orwell who says, everybody uses the word democracy, especially those who don't have a democracy. Fascists use democracy. Communists use democracies. Real democracies use the word democracy. And so they're all saying, we the people, for the people, Bernie Sanders for the people, Hawley for the people, we're for the people. I don't know, did you, the people, did you communicate with Bernie Sanders today? Did you communicate with Josh Hawley today? I didn't, did you? So who do they think they represent? They just create this image. We stand for the people. Bernie Sanders at the so-called pro-human assembly yesterday with that big fat slob who pled guilty to a felony, also got a pardon from the president. That's right, Third Reich Bannon. Cut one, go.
1: Today, AI models can already escape human control, commit felonies by hacking into other computers, and create viruses that have never been seen before. And to
0: they
1: my
0: can,
1: mind,
0: they can do all these things today, Mr. Producer. Well, are they doing them? Are they doing them? If they're doing them, well, tell us about them. And why are we learning about it today, since this technology has been in existence for 20 years at a minimum? What, it's happening all of a sudden? What's going on, folks? Are our prisons filled with these people? Are they even people? Are they filled with these machines? What is he talking about? He doesn't know what he's talking about. Somebody wrote this for him. His concern as a commie is this. It's very simple. This eliminates the entire reason, even the rationale for communism. The wealth creation, the opportunities that are provided for all levels and all tiers of the economy, all aspects of the economy. This is capitalism. This is how capitalism works. It's going to create cures and do all these sorts of things. And what are they going to run against? They can't run against affordability. That won't even be an issue of in any significant way. What are they going to run against? That's his problem. Karl Marx, well, he didn't figure this out way back in the 1830s, 40s, and 50s. Oh, no. In fact, he wasn't even around for the second Industrial Revolution. He got it so wrong. So what are the commies going to do? Kill it. Kill it. Kill it. We need redistribution of wealth. We need a static economy. We need to rail against the economy, against capitalism. That's right. That's what he wants. Go ahead.
1: Here is what is most extraordinary about the transformative and unprecedented changes that AI is making to our society.
0: Well, let's stop. Can I ask you, Mr. and Mrs. America, what are the transformative and unprecedented changes AI has made in your life? Only to the better. Only to the better. You all have iPhones, or most of you, cell phones of some kind. We have cell towers. You can thank AI. You have laptops or computers or whatever you use. You can thank AI. Your automobiles, AI. I mean, everything. Hearing aids, defibrillizers, and on and on and on. So what is this horrendous thing that they've created? What is this horrible thing that they've created? Isn't it interesting? We've never seen a concentration like this in 2 weeks of an entire movement that came together like overnight in 2 weeks. All of a sudden, I don't know. I don't want to go on. I don't know. This AI, the data centers, they're using all our water. Then you find out, no, they're not. Well, they're driving up the cost of our energy. No, they're not. Oh. Okay, they're making all these noises. I don't like noises, even though I got the TV on morning, noon, and I don't like them. No, they're not, unless you live within 100 feet of them. Oh. Well, they're killing jobs. No, a net 800,000 jobs have been created. Oh. Well, what about the nukes? They're going to create nuclear weapons. Hey, I got you on that one. Got you on that one. No, they're not. Go ahead.
1: Despite living in a so-called democracy.
0: Here we go. A so-called democracy. We don't have plebiscites. We're not a democracy. We're a republic. I have to educate this moron over and over again. That's why he won't come on the show. He wouldn't get away with this crap with me. These so-called democracies, putting down our country. First of all, we're a republic. But that aside, we don't vote. We don't have plebiscites and referenda. We don't do that at a national level. This company, yes or no, America? Well, I'm yes and I'm no. And this one's yes. We don't do that. That's called a mob. Go ahead.
1: The public has had virtually no input.
0: So what? We don't have public input into private sector activity. Would you like public input on whether you should be able to buy that house or not, America? Or that business you work for? Public input. The public decides through spending money what it wants. That's the great thing about capitalism. You know why AI is being developed and they have all this money? Because you have purchased products that many of these companies are involved in. You have the final say. The customer, that's what capitalism's all about. That's what freedom's all about. You don't have any say. What does that mean? We'll be right back.
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11: 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Reuters Institute says we're now one of the top news brands in the nation. 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

0: So we're 7 weeks before an election, and the Democrats, they've moved on from affordability because they have no answers for that. They've created a situation that's unaffordable when it comes to fuel and so forth. But let me tell you something. Here's the big news today that nobody's talking about. The poverty level, listen to me, is the lowest today in the United States than any time in recorded history. You got that, Mr. Producer? The poverty rate, slightly over 10%, where it was hovering forever around 12, 14%, is the lowest in recorded history. Want to hear something else? The wealth of the American people, is higher today than any time in recorded history. The wealth, and I'm talking about trillionaires and billionaires and millionaires, I'm talking about average people, the highest it's been in recorded history. The poverty level, the lowest it's been in recorded history. There's a lot of good things going on in this economy. 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
1: your... Here is your LEX 18 Storm Tracker forecast. It is a warm evening for us here in the Commonwealth, and we're going to cool off to the mid-70s overnight. Look for a mostly clear sky and a quiet night. For Thursday, we'll be warming back up quickly with the help of the sun. Afternoon high temperatures should reach the low to mid-90s again, but feel as hot as 100 degrees. A very stray shower can't be ruled out, but not altogether likely. I'm meteorologist Emily McKinney on Lexington's News, Traffic, and Weather Station.
2: Fox News, I'm John Saucier. Investigators are looking into why a news helicopter crashed last night while covering a deadly collision in Los Angeles. Killed both people on board the chopper and someone on the ground. NTSB senior air safety investigator Fabian Salazar says investigators have arrived at the crash site.
3: We're on the accident scene, gathering as much factual data as we can. From there, we'll have the aircraft, the helicopter removed to a secure facility where we will continue to examine and pull factual data from that wreckage.
2: The Federal Reserve voting unanimously to raise interest rates by a quarter point today. Federal Reserve Chairman Kevin Warsh explains the economy is strong despite uncertainty in the Middle East.
4: Job gains have kept pace with the workforce, and the unemployment rate has changed little. But inflation remains elevated.
2: Most of the Federal Reserve members say they expect to see at least one more rate hike before the end of the year. 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
2: By the way, from the Jewish Insider, New York City Mayor Zohran Mamdani Dagami, told reporters today he does not intend to participate in any demonstrations against Israeli Prime Minister Benjamin Netanyahu's appearance at the UN General Assembly next week. And he maintained he did not endorse protests against the PM's arrival. So he's ratcheting down his earlier remarks from earlier this summer. Obviously, he couldn't arrest. He never was going to arrest Bibi Benjamin Netanyahu. This man, Netanyahu, has a spine of steel. He stared him down and he said, go ahead, give it a shot. Israeli Foreign Minister Gideon Saar met with Moroccan Foreign Minister Nasser Bourita in New York today, alongside U.S. Ambassador to the U.N. Mike Walls, where Jerusalem and Rabat agreed to a series of measures to boost bilateral ties. So that's Morocco and Israel. Saudi Arabia appears to have escalated its fight against the Houthis by launching a Chinese-made ballistic missile for the first time, based on debris recovered in Yemen and analyzed by Yemeni officials and weapons experts. Until now, Riyadh had relied on fighter jet airstrikes against the Iran-backed militants. Well, there you have China who's selling missiles or parts or fuel to the Iranian regime that's attacking Saudi Arabia, and Saudi Arabia is firing back a ballistic missile that's Chinese-made. What do you think of that, Mr. Producer? Hello, hello. And not goodbye yet. Let's get back. How come Bernie Sanders has never been investigated under FAR or anything else? Does he represent a foreign country? It certainly seems like he represents all of our enemies, doesn't it? Wouldn't you love to know if he gets calls from our enemies? Or at least communist parties in other parts of the world? Wouldn't you want to know that? I'd like to know that. I would like to know that. How come he's always calling for investigations? He's always calling for somebody's head, except his own. Bernie Sanders at the pro-human assembly yesterday. Look how they come up with these jackass names, as opposed to, you know, AI intelligence. Whatever new health discoveries there are from AI, Bernie Sanders should be banned from getting them, or he should himself boycott all of them. All of them. Cut two, go.
3: To the CEOs of the major AI companies who have told us recently that they are concerned about the dangers inherent in the technology.
2: Okay, there's a handful, a couple in particular, most of which are left-wing Democrats. And this is what we've called here, and I wrote about it in Liberty and Tyranny, crony capitalism. That is, when big companies go to the government for regulations that they claim are for safety and security and health and so forth and so on, when in fact the purpose of the regulations is to create an oligopoly, if not a monopoly. That is, to eliminate all competition from smaller companies. That's what they want. That's not what they get. There needs to be a market system at play. There is right now. There should be no regulations that benefit a handful of these companies against the rest, and no regulations that are intended to handicap and cripple our industries. America first, baby. America first. Go ahead.
3: They are developing. If you believe in democracy.
2: There he goes again. First of all, the man does not believe in democracy. How does he believe in democracy? Does he believe in democracy in Gaza? No. Does he believe in democracy in China? No. In Nicaragua? No. In Cuba? No. They believe in one election and out, if there's an election at all. If you believe in democracy, why can't our guys call this stooge out? Instead, he's up there with Third Reich Bannon. Third Reich Bannon's there because he was told there's free donuts. You know that, Mr. Producer? Guy shovels more donuts in his face. He certainly looks like it. Go ahead.
3: Believe that the people have a right to determine their future. Stop pouring.
2: Hold on. We the people have a right to determine our future, each of us as individuals. We don't have the right to determine somebody else's future. I don't go to my neighbor and say, here's what your future is going to look like. Or I don't go down the street to an office building and I say, what are you guys doing? We have a right to decide how you do it and determine our future. That's not how this works. That's not how it's ever worked. That's not what our country's about. That's not what it's been founded on. There's private property rights. We have copyright laws. We have trademark laws. We have patents. If you invent something, you have a property right in it. So, no, it's not a matter of having some kind of a claim or vote. We don't even have a vote on what somebody else is doing, their future. What does that have to do with anything? Go ahead.
3: Hundreds of millions of dollars into super PACs.
2: So what? Political action committees. They put hundreds of millions of dollars in PACs. Another guy puts hundreds of millions of dollars in a different PAC. We got PACs all over the place. So what? That's called competition in an election time, too. Well, they're buying elections. Don't you love it when politicians tell you that PACs are buying elections when every damn one of them is associated with or supports some kind of a PAC? Seriously. Go ahead.
3: Trying to defeat members of Congress and candidates who are fighting for serious guardrails on AI.
2: Guardrails on AI. Serious guardrails on AI. What are they even talking about? I need guardrails on big government. A $40 trillion debt, soon to be $50 trillion before you know it. Over $1 trillion just on interest on the debt, bigger than the entire defense budget? That can't be sustainable. Social Security going broke in 6 years, according to the trustees. Medicare in 7 years. This guy wants Medicare for all, which will kill Medicare immediately. What's the plan? There is no plan. But they want more and more power, more and more control. Because we, the people, we demand that the federal government get bigger and fatter and spend more money and borrow more money and get their nose under every tent that's imaginable. Isn't that what we're demanding, America? A ubiquitous federal government, as if it's not ubiquitous enough? Rules and regulations and taxes and user fees and sales taxes and property taxes, real estate taxes, taxes on your death. That's right, the death tax. Never ends. It's not enough. All we're talking about here are companies that want to develop new technologies into the future. And look what they've turned it into. Because the commies oppose it. Because the Democrats want to control it. Because we have a psyop operation by communist China. And then we have morons, so-called populists and nationalists. We're a populist. They sound just like Bernie Sanders. That's not a mistake. They do sound like each other. Go ahead. Cut three.
3: I think we have a mentally unstable president.
2: All right, that's enough. I don't need this clown who's truly mentally unstable. He seems to do a Professor Erwin Corey act every day. Who's that? Google it. The mentally unstable. This old guy, he's the one who's unstable. He's never created anything. He's never built anything. He's never hired anybody in the private sector. He has never worked in the private sector in any significant way. But he can manage the entire country. He knows every industry. Why is it that everybody in the private sector to this guy is corrupt? Corrupt. Why don't we celebrate our businesses? Why don't we celebrate our advances? Why don't we celebrate our investments? Why don't we celebrate these opportunities that are in front of us like no other generation before? I mean, folks, if the Luddites had won out in the early 1800s, we would never have had the cotton gin, for God's sakes. The Second Industrial Revolution. Incredible. Oil, among other things. The railroad systems, connecting one part of the country with another. And on and on and on. And then the Third Industrial Revolution, the automobile. Lights. Steel. And on and on. And now this Industrial Revolution, it's a technological revolution. No, no, no, we can't do that. Can you imagine developing booster rockets? No, they might put nuclear warheads on it. We can't have booster rockets. Hello? That's right. You heard them on nuclear energy. No, we can't have nuclear energy. No, we can't have this. We can't have that. These are the Luddites. Look it up. It's a real word. I used it the other month, and now it's all over the Internet. People, hey, look at that. That's a new word. Well, it's an old word, actually. I'll be right back.
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People have said he looks ill. 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
2: Industry to say the end of software is nonsense. 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It was a layer on top of software. 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It's going to make you use the software so much better. Mm-hmm. And so that's the first idea. The second idea is AI is going to destroy jobs. That's also completely nonsense.
3: It's so ridiculous. It is a job-creating machine. It's already happening. We've had people call in here. Cement truck drivers calling in here say they've never had it so good. These are massive buildings. You need electricians. You need people in the trades who know what they're doing. David Sacks, the presidential science and tech advisor, with Politico today. Cut five, go.
4: You have the president, though, who is very bullish on AI, and he's been pushing back at the skeptics, saying that anything bad about AI is a hoax. Do you think these safety concerns are a hoax?
5: I think the hoax is promoting this idea that humanity is going to be extinct.
4: Yeah, but he said, in his Truth Social, he said anything bad about AI is a hoax.
5: Well, again, I think specifically what we're talking about is this idea that AI is going to end civilization within a very short amount of time. And that is specifically the fear that's being pumped through the media right now and promoted.
4: I mean, Elon Musk said about 10 to 20% chance that AI destroys humanity.
5: Well, he also just said that, you know, pea abundance is something that we're not focusing enough on, meaning the probability of creating a world of great abundance is something that we're not promoting enough. Instead, everyone's just focused on the quote pea doom. So, you know, look, I think that we can have a more balanced conversation about this. What's happening right now is that the media is pumping out all this fear that makes the public alarmed, and then they poll on that, and then sure enough, the polling reflects that sense of alarm. Then they take those polls to the politicians and say, see, the public is afraid. So then you get all these politicians saying, oh, we have to do something.
3: Yeah. Exactly right. And politicians, if they're anything, they're gutless. They're gutless. There's a few exceptions, but the vast majority of them are utterly gutless. And so they see this, and they're playing into it and playing into it, and then they pat themselves on the back about how righteous they are. They're not righteous. They're opportunists. They're about power. They're about self-promotion. They're narcissists. That's what politicians are for the most part. Not all of them. There's some great ones, just not enough. Just not enough. You know, folks, I want you to think about something. A young woman discovers she's pregnant. She's scared and alone. Maybe she's been told that abortion is her only option. Well, what if instead of telling her to end that life, someone said, we're going to help you. You don't have to do this alone. And that's what Sanctuary of Hope does. 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

0: I want you to look at the ghouls, the political ghouls, were involved in trying to kneecap this industry before it's even really shown even enough ankle to demonstrate how incredible it's going to be. And I want you to remember, because I may not be around back by this time, that what I've said about this entire industry and how it's going to change your lives and the lives of your children and grandchildren for the better. If the communist Chinese control it, it'll be a disaster. Then you have a lot to worry about. But if we control it, we're a good people, we're a good country, you're not going to have a lot to worry about. And to the extent there's any miscreants, they will be handled lawfully.
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9: He's not happy with the decision. I'm Lisa Lucera, Fox News. President Trump reacting after the Federal Reserve raised its benchmark interest rate for the first time since 2023 to combat high inflation. The key rate now about 3.9%.
10: The president just announced he thinks interest rates in the U.S. should be cut to 1% or less. But that's not going to happen anytime soon because the Fed has already signaled that in addition to today's rate hike, there's a strong possibility that they will raise rates again by the end of this year.
9: Fox's Peter Ducey at the White House. A short time ago, the president told reporters he still has confidence in Kevin Warsh, but claimed Warsh has a hostile board and he wants him to be independent. The president now headed to North Carolina for a rally to support Republican Senate candidate Mike Whatley. Meanwhile, a new Fox News poll finds a majority of voters have a negative view of the economy.
11: 77% of the poll's respondents say the economy ranks from fair to poor. And while 44% say their finances are holding steady, 43% say they are falling behind. Voters are blaming the Trump administration, with 63% saying it has made the economy worse. For the fourth straight month, President Trump's approval rating sits at 39%.
9: Fox's Colonel Scott. The House has followed the Senate, passing a broad package of sanctions targeting Russian officials.
12: On this vote, the yeas are 262, the nays are 159. The motion is adopted.
9: The bill, named for the late Senator Lindsey Graham, who spent more than a year negotiating it as the U.S. looks to further punish Russia over its ongoing war with Ukraine. Artist Peter Max, whose colorful psychedelic pop art was a key part of 1960s culture, has died. He was 88. 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
13: Here is your LEX 18 storm tracker forecast. It is a warm evening for us here in the Commonwealth, and we're going to cool off to the mid-70s overnight. Look for a mostly clear sky and a quiet night. For Thursday, we'll be warming back up quickly with the help of the sun. Afternoon high temperatures should reach the low to mid-90s again, but feel as hot as 100 degrees. A very stray shower can't be ruled out, but not altogether likely. I'm meteorologist Emily McKinney on Lexington's news, traffic, and weather station, 97.3 FM, WVLK.
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1: Hello, America. 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Our number, 877-381-3811. 877-381-3811. Well, well, well. The great Ron DeSantis was on Fox News yesterday, I believe on Hannity. And he calls them like he sees them. That's very important. About the communists, a.k.a. the DSA. Cut 14, go.
2: And how sad is it that we're celebrating the 250th anniversary of the most successful republic in human history? And we're, in Florida at least, we're venerating the founders' wisdom and establishing these enduring principles and then later protecting those principles in a written constitution. And what the DSA is saying is they want to eliminate the Constitution. When you eliminate the Senate, that means the whole Constitution goes out the window, because that's the one thing that can't be amended. So they're trying to butcher our form of government. They reject the founding principles of this country, which have stood the test of time, and they want to impose a new set of first principles of governance that are really founded in neo-Marxist. They're founded in ideas that have been tried throughout human history and have been rejected. So sometimes they fashion themselves as progressive, but really these ideas are very regressive, and they would take us back to before the time of the American Revolution.
1: Absolutely right. But we got to keep moving here. I didn't even know Tom Cotton was up for re-election, Mr. Producer. He is. Wow. He's running against somebody by the name of Haley Schaffner. Haley Schaffner. And she's on Free Arkansas this week. I want you to hear what she has to say. Our friends in Arkansas, I want you to listen to this. The voters in Arkansas, this one's for you. Cut 20, go.
4: Every farmer will tell you, yeah, at one point we did, or still do, employ undocumented immigrants. And it's absolutely ridiculous that these folks are being rounded up, because they're hardworking people. They're some of the best people we know. And honestly, we'd trade five Americans for just one of them.
1: Hold on now. We would trade five Americans for one illegal alien, Mr. Producer? Is that what she said? We trade five Americans for one, I think she called them, undocumented immigrants. By the way, you people who commit crimes, I'm not your lawyer, but here's a thought. Just say you're undocumented. Well, I didn't commit a crime. I'm not illegal. I just undocumented. Tom Cotton, what a gift. Here, you running against a real bonehead. Hat tip Laura Loomer. Nobody does research like Laura Loomer. Haley Schaffner. Let's start from the beginning again, because it's hard to believe that she would even say that, but she says it openly. She must believe it. Go ahead.
4: Every farmer will tell you, yeah, at one point we did, or still do, employ undocumented immigrants. And it's absolutely ridiculous that these folks are being rounded up, because they're hardworking people. They're some of the best people we know. And honestly, we'd trade five Americans for just one of them. Because of how hard they work. And why is it that there's no pathway for them to work here
1: legally?
4: You know,
1: I'm so sick of this. I look around, I see people, hardworking Americans, every single day, and it's not hard to find them. And hardworking Americans, I look at my own family. Look at what we do every day. Hardworking Americans, we're the ones who pay the taxes. We're the ones who create the biggest bread basket on the face of the earth, despite all this nonsense about illegal aliens. I mean, look at the things that we've created. The constant Democrat Party put down of the American citizen is really disgusting. It's just disgusting. But there you have. She says she would trade, or we would trade. We trade five Americans for one undocumented immigrant. Well, I would trade her for 10 undocumented immigrants, quite frankly. She's absolutely useless, and counter, worse than useless. Now, I want you to listen to this. Texas, it's your turn. Hello, hello, hello, Texas, you're out there. We're everywhere in Texas. Reverend Babs Miller. Now, who is Reverend Babs Miller? James Tallarico's pastoress. Are they pastors or pastoresses? Reverend Babs Miller. Now, that's a name for a reverend, isn't it, Babs? James Tallarico's pastor. It turns out that one of the parishioners is very upset with James. He's become way too moderate, you know, way too moderate as he's running for the general election in Texas. Suddenly he's gone from a radical left-wing kook to just a left-wing kook, trying to pull the wool over the eyes of the people of Texas. I don't think that's going to fly. But just the other day, Babs Miller, who's very close to James Tallarico, that's his pastor, she had a special message for this guy. Hat Tip Daily Wire, cut 21, go.
3: Trump people are attacking Tallarico for saying that God is non-binary. That's literally what he is.
5: Yeah.
3: He went on Fox News and like walked that back. Did you see that?
5: Yeah, he's giving some advice that I don't think he should be following.
3: Yeah, because that's frankly something that attracted me to this church was like.
5: And I can guarantee you that once he gets elected, he'll change his tune.
3: Yeah,
1: stop. I can guarantee you once he gets elected, he'll change his tune back. So that's the reverend, and we know reverends don't lie, Mr. Producer. Men and women of the cloth. James Tallarico's doing this for the election, but he will swing back. He's quite the swinger. He will swing back to his radical commie positions. Just get him elected. Just get him elected. That's it. Get him elected. Elected, elected, elected. Get him elected. Power, baby, power. Power at all costs. Did you hear that, Texas? I'm going to do it one more time so you can spread the word. From Houston to Dallas and everywhere in between and around. The Lone Star State. 5 stars to the Lone Star State. Hear it again. Reverend Babs Miller telling this individual, don't worry. He's just doing this for the election. He will swing back. He will swing back to what we know he really believes. Cut 21, go.
3: Trump people are attacking Tallarico for saying that God is non-binary. That's literally what he is.
5: Yeah.
3: He went on Fox News and like walked that back. Did you see that?
5: Yeah, he's giving some advice that I don't think he should be following.
3: Yeah, because that's frankly something that attracted me to this church was like.
5: And I can guarantee you that once he gets elected, he'll change his tune back to where he was.
3: Okay, but he has to kind of play
1: his tune back to where he was once he gets elected. Okay, Texas, you're on notice. You already knew this guy was a nut job. Now you have his preacher, the Reverend Babs Miller, telling all of Texas, unintentionally, but nonetheless, once he gets elected, he'll go back to where he was. Back to where he was. That God is not, it's not a binary choice, that God can be one of six, at least six sexes. That's your James Tallarico. No longer a vegetarian, no. Now he likes pork ribs. Did you know that? Beef ribs, Mr. Medusa. It's Texas, after all. It's not North Carolina. But nonetheless, oh, yeah. Everything he said before, when he wasn't running for the Senate, he didn't mean. Now that he's running for the Senate, he's just a moderate. Those damn Republicans are just trying to screw this guy. And he's spending $120 million to lie to the people of Texas. And I didn't hear Bernie Sanders complain once about the political action committee supporting this guy. Not once. We'll be right back.
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0: The Atlanta Fed, which is one of the major... The Fed is made up of regional feds, of regional offices. And the Atlanta Fed now predicts real gross domestic product of 5.1% in quarter three. That is massive, Mr. Produce. Now, I explained in the earlier part of the program that you're the lowest poverty rate in recorded history in this country. We have the highest income rate in recorded history in this country, and I'm not talking about trillionaires, billionaires, and millionaires. I'm talking about average folks. And a 5.1% predicted growth for the third quarter by the Atlanta Fed. Now, Mark Penn, who is a moderate Democrat and is a good guy, actually, he posted, he said, look, why would the Fed increase interest rates? We know why. We know why there is a little spike in inflation. It's not even significant. It's because of the price of oil related to what's going on in Ukraine and what's going on with Iran. And after the midterms, everybody knows and thinks the president's going to take his gloves off and put an end to this. In which case, the price of oil will go down. But his point was, by increasing interest rates, there is a complete disconnect between what the Fed's doing and the price of gasoline, because it's not going to affect the price of gasoline. It's not going to change that. It'll change after the midterm elections, which is a great point. But I want you to look at the economy generally. And I would ask you this question, ladies and gentlemen. For premium gasoline that I put in my car this morning, it was $4.99 and 99 one-hundredths. That's the tax in part. So it was $5 a gallon. And I got to thinking, it's a lot. But would that cause you to stay home and allow communists to get elected to Congress and the Senate? Is that okay with you? Would that cause you not to vote Republican? So that people who want to destroy our republic are elected? Would that cause you not to vote Republican so we go back to open borders? And climate change? And all the rest of it? And do you think by electing Democrats, by sitting at home, that the price of gasoline is going to come down? They are secretly celebrating increased prices in gasoline. This is what they've always wanted. So it makes no sense not to turn out and vote. And it makes no sense if you don't vote Republican. And I've told you, I'm holding my nose. You got to hold your nose. I don't care who's running. I told you before, I'll vote for a kumquat at this point. If it defeats a commie, if it defeats one of these Democrats, and they all vote as one, and they all put the same leaders in place, and they're all going to push the radical agenda, they already told you. They're going to change the voting system so they can't lose. They're going to destroy the Supreme Court so they can't lose in those decisions. They've told you these things. They're going to stuff the Senate with four more Democrats by creating two more states, one out of a city, one out of the Puerto Rican territory. They're telling us everything they're going to do. They're going to raise your taxes. I don't care who you are. They're going to raise your taxes. Affordability is BS with these people. And that's their plan. That's what they're up to. And they got the shiny object. Oh, no, AI data centers. What are we going to do? Applaud and celebrate is what we should do. But they got a whole psyop going on here with the help of some of these jackass, woke right, phony populists, nationalists, whatever the hell they call themselves. Think for yourselves. I tell you this all the time. Do your own research. I tell you this all the time. All the time. We have a historic president. He needs the House and he needs the Senate. But more importantly, we need the House and we need the Senate too. Or everything's going to be turned inside out. Everything. And we're going to have to sit here and watch these phony investigations, allegations of this, allegations of that, another phony impeachment. So then the build up to 2028, that's the landscape they're going to create. People will get turned off. They'll stay home. Then we get a Democrat president, a Democrat House, a Democrat Senate, and it's over. It's over. I don't know how do we recover from it. It's hard enough for us to win elections with the change in demographics, with a change in voting systems in blue states and some of these purple states. It's hard enough. But if you stay home, it's easy for them. These are turnout elections, these midterm elections. Turnout elections. You're going to turn out, you're going to stay home. I think I'll stay home. I'm very busy. I got the roast in the oven. My vote won't matter anyway. You know, Frank will vote. I don't need it. You kidding me? The Democrats are going to be tripping over their furniture to get to the voting place because they know what's at stake. They can taste it. They can taste victory. They can taste the destruction of our economy. They can taste the destruction of our republic. They can taste it. They're on the precipice. You and I, we're the only ones that can stop this. We, the people, the real people, the people who pay the taxes and make this country work, we're the only ones who can stop this. It's not up to somebody else. There's no savior on earth. We're the savior when it comes to a republic. Shouldn't be close. These people are spewing hate towards our country. The destruction of our system, economic and governmental. They want to nationalize. Let's stop playing around. They want to nationalize AI. They want to take it over. And let me tell you something. AI in the hands of the Democrats, now that's dangerous. That's incredibly dangerous. Incredibly dangerous. Yeah. So we have to turn out in bigger numbers. We got to turn out in record numbers for this midterm election. I don't care if you're not hot to trot on the congressional candidate or this. He said this in the primary. He offended me. She did this. I don't care. That's what we've got. Then that's what we've got. Look across the aisle. Look at what they have. They have terrorist-supporting candidates. Seriously. One of them even helped the terrorists with the Twin Towers. They've got Marxists. They've got Islamists. They've got socialists. Not a whole lot of people supporting Americanism, that's for sure. For nearly 3,000 years, Homer's epic poem, The Iliad, has shaped the literary and moral imagination of the West. More than a story of war and legendary heroes, it's about honor, courage, leadership, friendship, sacrifice, and what it means to live a noble life. Achilles is the greatest warrior among the Greeks, but his greatest struggle is not only against the Trojans. It is against his own anger, pride, and grief. 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
1: Here is your LEX18 storm tracker forecast. It is a warm evening for us here in the Commonwealth, and we're going to cool off to the mid-70s overnight. Look for a mostly clear sky and a quiet night. For Thursday, we'll be warming back up quickly with the help of the sun. Afternoon high temperatures should reach the low to mid-90s again, but feel as hot as 100 degrees. A very stray shower can't be ruled out, but not altogether likely. I'm meteorologist Emily McKinney on Lexington's News, Traffic, and Weather Station.
2: Fox News, I'm Carmen Roberts, the man President Trump nominated as chairman of the Federal Reserve, votes along with the rest of the FOMC to raise interest rates for the first time in 3 years.
3: Inflation remains elevated.
2: Fed Chair Kevin Warsh.
3: The FOMC decided to raise the target range for the federal funds rate by a quarter of a percentage point to 3.75% to 4%.
2: Now, President Trump is not happy, posting online that interest rates should be 1% or less. Meantime, he is heading to Gastonia, North Carolina, to campaign for RNC Chair Michael Whatley in his race for the U.S. Senate.
4: The White House says President Trump will be focusing on restoring law and order while campaigning for Whatley here in his hometown, as crime and public safety have been focal points of Whatley's campaign.
2: Fox's Madeline Scarpino. 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
1: That'd be me. By the way, folks, do you know the most widely read book during the Revolutionary period? Now, don't Google it. Just see if you know off the top of your head. The most widely read book during the Revolutionary period. I'll give you a hint. It's in the Torah, or the Old Testament, or the Hebrew Bible, as they called it back then. Deuteronomy. The most widely read and most widely cited, not even close, in speeches, written materials, official documents of any book, of all books, Deuteronomy in the Torah. Also during the Revolutionary period, the Israelites were mentioned repeatedly. Why? Why? Because our founders, and not just the famous founders, people who supported the revolution, they viewed themselves as they viewed the Israelites, the Jews, in the Exodus. The Exodus. And they identified with that. James Madison virtually memorized the Hebrew Bible. It was cited repeatedly by Washington, Adams in particular, Jefferson and others. But to be clear, it wasn't that they were promoting Judaism, but they found roots in their situation similar to, they believed, what was going on in the ancient world. And in fact, the Hebrew Bible was cited repeatedly and was used to make a number of arguments in the Declaration of Independence about natural law, natural rights, the Creator, which overlays with the Enlightenment. The Enlightenment, which was the end of the 17th and 18th centuries, John Locke in particular. But Deuteronomy was cited even more than John Locke, which is amazing. Really quite remarkable. And they understood that there was, in fact, a Judeo-Christian value system, that one was connected to the other. The overwhelming majority were Christian. Now, they weren't all the same denomination, and they had their arguments, and they had their battles, and I don't mean physical battles, I mean, you know, very passionate arguments. Some were Protestant, some were Catholic, two were deists. But they put their differences aside to unite and create the United States of America. When it came to the Liberty Bell, the language on the Liberty Bell comes right out of the Torah. When it came to the national seal, it was Franklin who talked about Moses and the Hebrew Bible. But again, to be clear, it's overwhelmingly majority Christian country. And it was the Christian majority that carried the ball, may I say, over the finish line. Which is why all of us, Christian, Jew, non-Christian, non-Jew, should be appreciative of the majority faith in this country today, and even more of a majority back then, in embracing these principles and these values and these beliefs. From the Old Testament through the New Testament, They created such a fantastic country, an incredible tolerance. Madison and Jefferson embraced the Enlightenment, even though they both spoke of the Hebrew Bible and certainly spoke of Jesus, but they embraced Locke in particular. Washington the same. So there was, as I've told you over and over again, this fusion between Judeo-Christian belief system and the Enlightenment. And when you read the Declaration, you can see it. It's right there. This is why the Declaration, the Constitution, this Republic. This is why Marxism and Islamism are incompatible with our nation, with our founding, with our belief system, with our society. Because they reject everything I just told you. All of it. Judaism, Christianity, the entire thinking process, the Enlightenment, which kind of puts a fine point on it. Jefferson tells us who they relied on, in addition to the biblical positions. He tells us who. Talks about Sidney, probably never heard of him. Cicero, Aristotle, Locke, John Locke. That's right. Hamilton as well. I'm going to continue digging into this and sharing with you as much of this as I can because I think it's important. What do I owe you, Mr. Bridges? I owe you something. That's right. We have a wonderful, wonderful sponsor. Quite new, as a matter of fact, called Cozy Earth. 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And if you see a post-purchase survey, please be sure to mention that you heard about Cozy Earth right here on the Mark Levin Show. Cozy Earth, it's fantastic. I try to give you information that I know you were not aware of, or you haven't been taught, or and so forth and so on. I told you that Madison spent an extra year at what is Princeton, but it wasn't called it at the time. Small college with 300 people. Studying what? The Torah. The Hebrew Bible. Again, it wasn't that they were thinking of converting to Judaism. Obviously not. Different denominations of Christianity and so forth, and some of them were not even that religious. But they The identified with it. You know, Bill Bennett wrote a piece, and I think I read it to you the other week. He wrote a piece, and he's a man of deep faith. John Locke was a practicing Christian who prayed to God, a man of deep faith as well. Even though he talked about the Enlightenment and reason and science and so forth and so on, but he embraced natural law, natural rights, eternal truths. That's Locke too. But he makes the point, he says, you know, we Christians should be fighting against anti-Semitism. Jesus was Jewish, the apostles were Jewish, the prophets were Jewish. Much of the New Testament is based on the Old Testament. He says, he wrote, there wouldn't be Christianity but for Judaism. Again, he's a devout Christian. And I've explained this before to you as well. When you attack or promote anti-Semitism, you're also attacking Americanism because of the shared values and belief systems. This is one of the reasons that Pastor John Hagee and his family and I and my family are so close, and I'm such a promoter of his ministry and him as a human being. Christians United for Israel, this is a point that pastors make all over the country. Evangelical Christians make this point. That's why when you get real bigots and got different agendas that they're promoting that tell you no, Christianity replaced Judaism and there is no attachment between Judaism and Christianity. These are very bad people, very evil people. By trashing the one faith, they're actually trashing the other faith too. They're also trashing our founding. They're ignoramuses. Jayapal, who is a radical left-wing kook from Seattle, she's the chair idiot of the progressive, whatever they call it, a progressive whatever group within the House of Representatives. No, not the squad. In any event, she said she's going to move heaven and earth to make sure that this sale of arms, these particular bombs to Israel, doesn't happen. So there you go. A commie and Tucker Carlson and their ilk, in agreement yet again. In agreement yet again. I'll be right back.
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2: 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And you're going to see a very, very weak dollar, I fear. 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Consult your tax and financial professional. Let's go ahead. Let's listen to the president. And after the top of the hour, we'll be back with the president. Go ahead.
3: Would rob your house, invade your border, shoot you dead. They'd shoot you dead. Then they'd go to sleep at night, wake up in the morning, and not even remember that they killed you. They couldn't care less. They're animals. They're killers. On election night, North Carolina is going to prove that America does not belong to those who hate it. America belongs to those who love it. They love it. Right? So while the Democrat communists are trying to turn America into a crime-infested third world country, which, by the way, if I didn't win this election, this country was finished. They were finished. You know, we have more money coming into the country, over $20 trillion with a T, than five times more than ever before, more than any country has had by four times. No country. It was China 10 years ago. No country's ever had anything like what's happening here. And you see it all over with the car plants being built. Everything is being built. The Trump administration is putting record numbers of dangerous offenders behind bars. I mean, I got elected partially
2: right
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2: 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We will pick up on it as soon as we return. And we shall return. I'll be right back.

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13: Further punishment for Russia. I'm Lisa Lucera, Fox News. A measure to keep money out of the hands of Russia's Vladimir Putin has passed in the House and is on its way to President Trump for his signature.
14: The Lindsey O. Graham Sanctioning Russia and Iran Act, named in honor of the late senator, aims to sanction Russian officials, banks, and a shadow fleet of tankers that keeps Russian energy moving. It also directs President Trump to impose up to 100% tariffs on the top five importers of Russian oil or natural gas. Supporters say it'll help put an economic stranglehold on Moscow, but critics say they worry President Trump will use it to target allies in the European Union and elsewhere. It had already been approved by the Senate, and now the House has given it a thumbs up by a vote of 262-159.
13: Fox's Jill Nato in Washington. President Trump reacting after the Federal Reserve decided to raise a key interest rate for the first time in 3 years.
15: The board is very hostile. They're very political. They're doing the wrong thing. They're a bunch of politicians or people put on by politicians.
13: But the president says he still has confidence in Fed Chair Kevin Warsh. The president made those comments before heading to North Carolina for a rally in support of Senate candidate Michael Whatley.
15: With your vote in this election, we're going to defeat the murderer and criminal protector. He's a murderer protector. The man who made North Carolina the talk of our country. The whole country was talking about it. For its violent crime, the radical left Democrat Roy Cooper on November 3rd. He's terrible.
13: Roy Cooper is the former governor of North Carolina. Fox News power rankings indicate that Senate seat leans Democratic. The president said last week he'll be holding campaign rallies across the country in support of Republican congressional candidates. 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
16: Here is your LEX 18 storm tracker forecast. It is a warm evening for us here in the Commonwealth, and we're going to cool off to the mid-70s overnight. Look for a mostly clear sky and a quiet night. For Thursday, we'll be warming back up quickly with the help of the sun. Afternoon high temperatures should reach the low to mid-90s again, but feel as hot as 100 degrees. A very stray shower can't be ruled out, but not altogether likely. I'm meteorologist Emily McKinney on Lexington's news, traffic, and weather station, 97.